0: of June, we had done 151 days, right? Now, because, yeah, 151 days, right? Yes. Now, with 5 days gone, that makes it 156 days already spent in this new month, a month that has 30 days. And in these 6 days, so much has been revealed. From talks around insecurity to the intolerance that we show towards ourselves to the complexity of Nigerian politics to the baptism of fire that new entrants in politics have been involved in. We spoke a bit about that yesterday on the early edition around 7 a.m. This morning at 6:20 as well. When we come back from that break, we'll get into that conversation just a little bit. But to you, we say good morning. Welcome to the Perfect Day Starter, the Information Highway. This is where you should be, because this is where we speak our mind, no holds barred. Oh, how's that expression? How does it go again? But you know what I'm talking about, right? My mind is thinking, or my mouth is speaking quicker than my mind is thinking right now. So just bear with me. This is where we lay everything bare. This is where you get to express yourself. We disagree. Not because we hate each other, but because we have to disagree with each other at times to agree, because we see things from different perspectives. Like the guru would say, nobody is a robot. So if you're not a robot and I'm not a robot, then it is only normal that from time to time we will disagree with ourselves. I say to you, good morning. Welcome to your Perfect Day Starter, the Information Highway. Welcome to Lagos Talks 91.3 FM, the station which is the home of information, and particularly 6 a.m. to 11 a.m. every day of the week. We call it the early edition. My name is Oluwa Akade. Let's get the show started with Morning Mentions. We play you another excerpt from the conversation or the presentation of Dr. Miles Monroe, where he speaks about building a life of discipline. Do not change your dial.
1: And when you master life, you become unstoppable. Now let's dive into identifying and removing clutter. The truth is, no matter how disciplined or focused you are, if your life is filled with clutter, you'll never experience true peace or progress. Clutter is not just the mess you see around you. It's the chaos that silently occupies your mind and spirit. It's the weight that slows you down without you even realizing it. And until you confront it, it will keep you trapped in cycles of frustration, procrastination, and confusion. Clutter comes in many forms: physical, emotional, and spiritual. Let's start with the physical. You can't have mental clarity when your environment is constantly in disorder. Your surroundings reflect your inner state. When your room, workspace, or home is filled with piles of unfinished tasks, unorganized items, or things you no longer need, it silently drains your energy. You begin to feel overwhelmed without understanding why. That's because clutter screams silently. It tells your mind there's more to do, even when you're trying to rest. But when you start decluttering your physical space, you make room for focus, creativity, and calm. Then there's emotional clutter, the kind that hides behind your smile. This is the clutter of old hurts, regrets, unforgiveness, and unresolved feelings. It's that quiet resentment you've been carrying for years, that guilt you never let go of, that disappointment you keep replaying in your mind. Emotional clutter makes you heavy, and no matter how well you organize your schedule, you'll still feel stuck if your heart is cluttered with pain. You can't walk into new seasons while holding on to old wounds. And then there's spiritual clutter, the most dangerous of all. This is the noise that distracts you from hearing God clearly. It's the constant scrolling on social media, the endless comparison, the distractions that rob you of your quiet time and intimacy with Him. You tell yourself you're too busy to pray, too tired to read, too distracted to focus, and yet that's where your strength is being drained. Not because you don't love God, but because your spirit is overcrowded with things that don't matter. The Bible gives us a clear solution in 1 Peter chapter 5 verse 7, cast all your cares on Him, for He cares for you. that means you were never designed to carry all that.

0: that clutter, not the emotional weight, not the spiritual distraction, not even the physical chaos. God's plan is for you to release it. When you cast your cares on Him, you're saying, Lord, I refuse to live heavy. I refuse to live distracted. I choose peace. Now imagine this, a young professional full of potential but struggling to move forward. Every day they wake up to a messy room, a chaotic inbox, unpaid bills, and a mind filled with worry. They spend hours scrolling through social media, comparing their life to others, getting distracted and losing focus. They want to grow, they want to succeed, but their life is cluttered with distractions, debt, and unresolved conflicts. They pray for breakthrough, but they can't see that the first step to breakthrough is decluttering. Because clutter, in any form, blocks clarity. And clarity is the foundation of direction. You can't see where you're going if your mind is clouded with too many open tabs. Sometimes, the miracle you're waiting for is hidden behind the mess you refuse to clean up. God can't fill what's already full. If you want Him to move in your life, you must first make room. So how do you begin? You start small. One space, one habit, one emotion at a time. Create your personal decluttering plan. Ask yourself, what in my life no longer serves me? What habits are stealing my time? What relationships are draining my energy? What thoughts keep replaying that I need to surrender to God? Be honest with yourself. Because transformation doesn't begin with pretending everything is fine. It begins with confronting what's not. Decluttering isn't about losing things. It's about gaining yourself back. It's about creating space for peace, purpose, and divine direction. The less clutter you have, the more clearly you can hear God's voice, the more freely you can move, and the more powerfully you can grow. Every area you declutter becomes an open door for new possibilities. So if you feel stuck, maybe it's time to look around and within. It's time to clean up the physical mess, release the emotional weight, and silence the spiritual noise. Because the truth is, peace doesn't come from having more, it comes from needing less. Moving forward, let's dive into goal setting and prioritization. Our main topic will be goal setting and You see, it's not enough to be organized. You must know what you're organizing your life toward. Order without direction leads to frustration. Many people are busy but not productive, active but not effective, moving but not progressing. They wake up every day running, but they don't know where they're running to. And that's one of the greatest tragedies of modern life. People confuse movement with progress. Have you ever met someone who works tirelessly, gives their all, but still feels unfulfilled? It's not because they lack effort. It's because they lack clarity. Hard work means nothing when it's not aligned with purpose. Organization gives you structure, but goals give you direction. Without goals, you'll end up chasing everything and accomplishing nothing. That's why goal setting is not just a productivity habit, it's a spiritual discipline. The Bible gives us this timeless principle in Habakkuk chapter 2, verses 2 to 3. Write the vision and make it plain, that he may run who reads it. For the vision is yet for an appointed time. Though it tarry, wait for it will surely come. That scripture reveals a divine formula. Clarity precedes movement. You must write the vision before you can run with it. Too many people are trying to run without first writing. They want results without direction, success without structure, and purpose without planning. Let's make this practical. There's a major difference between what's urgent and what's important. Urgent things scream for your attention, but important things build your destiny. Checking your messages may be urgent, but developing your purpose is important. Attending every meeting may seem urgent, but nurturing your relationship with God is important. Most people live their lives reacting to the urgent while neglecting the important. And that's why they stay busy but broke. tired but unfulfilled, active but empty. Imagine two individuals. The first wakes up every morning, jumps straight into work, answers every notification, says yes to every request, and at the end of the day feels drained but unproductive. They're working hard, but their energy is scattered. The second person wakes up intentionally. They pray, they plan, they prioritize. They know what matters most. Their schedule reflects their purpose. They don't just move through the day, they lead their day. Now tell me, which one are you becoming? Because here's the truth. When you fail to prioritize, life will prioritize itself for you. And it will always choose what's urgent over what's important. You must decide what deserves your energy, your time, and your attention. God's purpose for your life cannot thrive in confusion. It requires clarity, commitment, and intentionality. And this is why goal setting is not optional, it's foundational. When you set goals that align with God's calling, you're not just planning, you're partnering with divine purpose. Your goals become a roadmap for your destiny. They keep you focused when distractions try to pull you off course. They remind you of who you are and what you're becoming. So right now, I want you to pause and reflect. If someone asked you, what are your top three priorities in life? Could you answer clearly? Because if you can't name them, you can't manage them. The power of focus begins with clarity. So I challenge you, write down three key life priorities that align with your purpose and with God's will for you. It could be deepening your relationship with Him, developing your gifts, or improving your relationship. Whatever they are, make them clear, measurable, and rooted in your divine calling. When you know your priorities, decision-making becomes easier. You don't waste time on distractions because you know what deserves your attention. You don't compare your journey to others because you understand your own assignment. And you stop chasing everything that looks good because you're focused on what is good. What's aligned with your purpose? Remember, success is not about how much you do. It's about how much of what you do truly matters. Organization without direction is like a ship without a compass. But when your goals are clear, your steps become intentional, your energy becomes focused, and your progress becomes unstoppable. So today, make that decision. Don't just live, lead your life. Don't just move, move with purpose. Don't just work, work toward what God has placed in your heart. Write your vision, make it plain, and then run toward it with passion, discipline, and faith. Because when you set clear goals aligned with His will, you won't just be busy, you'll be becoming. You see, time is the most valuable currency you will ever possess. You can lose money.
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2: They said we have a primary election. From what's it called? What's the name of that hotel? That hotel that brings us from Boundary Road. Then when they now discover that they cannot do anything there, they look for one way or another. Tell the venue, we are here. We have here this morning. Majority of us have not eaten this morning. Getting here now, we are waiting for today to conduct the election. They refuse to conduct the election. We have been waiting and they have not directed the leaders. But we should go to the world. That's what the world has consult the election. Which election are we consulting there? We are saying we are not telling them that. The best thing, when they put the candidate on us, we are going to work against that candidate.
3: And I'm seriously disappointed in the process. I don't even know what to say because where we are coming from, it looks is even better than where we are going to. We can, not, nothing shows us that is hope for Nigerians. Because why we are here today is for Obi, who we believe has the what it takes to lead Nigeria to the next level. But with this process, we are disappointed.
4: The process is chaotic as we have seen it. There is no clear directive on what to do as at now. So that is the situation we are in now. Nothing is taking place. Not to talk of being transparent. As it is now, everywhere is rowdy. There's chaos everywhere. So that's the situation we are in now.
5: We are not expecting all these things from our leaders. So I think that this primary they are doing here today will not work, will not hold. Because I think they have already the result to favor some people and to deny some people their rights for voting. We are masses. We are the masses that will decide who we want. It's not leader that will decide who they want. It's we that are masses that will decide who we want, who will work for us, and who we are going to work with.
6: How do we get better Nigeria without entrenching internal democracy? We are calling that NDC as a party must, at this point, do the right thing so that the will of the people will be seen to have been done.
7: People came there without party cards, and I don't think the party will allow that. We have videos. We have videos of the people that were conducting election at the INEC office. And we came, we blocked the road, like I said, with our cars, and they zoomed off. We have videos, plenty of videos of money spins shared around in every ward. Plenty of us we didn't know where to take our voters to. So those that knew, maybe because the House of Rep member, serving House of Rep member has his way, intel of knowing where it is, he was able to take his followers there. And I've seen how Nigerians are disenfranchised.
8: Welcome back from that break. Let's launch into our conversation today. You heard the voice note I played. I just played you that voice note of Emeka Ike reacting. Played you that voice note of Barrister Okoye himself. And I couldn't play much of that voice note from Aisha Yusufu. I played that yesterday. And I remember saying yesterday that I'm excited. And some got angry at me saying, why am I excited at the downfall of a people? Why am I saying that means I'm APC, I'm happy that the NDC is not doing well? But again, you get it wrong. It has nothing to do with the party or the parties. It has nothing to do with what is going on around us in Nigeria politically. It has more to do with you, the listener. Yes, you, the average Nigerian out there. And what am I saying? You see, for a lot of us as Nigerians, we are, and no insult intended here, we're very myopic. Myopic, not to say, not as an insult, not a derogatory word, but myopic to mean that we have little knowledge of what is happening around us. We don't see Nigeria for what Nigeria is. And one of the reasons that happens is because of what you could call selective amnesia. All right? Selective amnesia. That could be the reason. And, okay, so what do I mean by that? For a lot of us, we look at Nigeria and we have our desires. Believe me, particularly for those of you who've never left Nigeria, for some of you that have lived abroad, the UK, the US, you might even not understand what I'm saying. But some of us who've lived in African countries, in Togo, and I'm not even talking about the big names like the South Africa, the Morocco, go to a small country like Togo, go to Benin Republic, go to Niger, that country we look down on. And when you see the processes, when you see things that happen in those countries, you will be very uncomfortable with Nigeria. And I'm coming from that background of a lot of these countries don't have half of what we have in terms of human capital. They don't have half of what we have in terms of experience, breaking grounds. They don't have the tenacity we have. Yet a lot of them do a lot better. So when I look at Nigeria, I expect so much from us, that we have so much to give, yet we're not giving it. So when I talk about Nigeria and I'm saying I'm excited, it is because a lot of us lack that ability to be objective. And when people like us, like me and a few others speak, we're not speaking from a point of view of a political party, because it has never helped. We're speaking from a point of view of, look at the low-hanging fruits. Look at the opportunities ahead of us. Yes, see how we're thinking about these processes. This person is doing wrong here. We try to understand why is Nigeria the way it is. To a lot of you, APC is the problem. And why is APC the problem? Not because you understand anything they've done wrong, but they are the ones in government. To a lot of you, before 2015, prior to 2015, PDP was a problem. Nothing PDP did was wrong. And that was why it was easy in 2015 to remove a PDP governor, because we all believe that once PDP leaves, oh boy, Nigeria's solution has come. I won't lie, I also had that mentality for a long time. But where my mentality changed was around 2019, when the president was going into office back for elections. That's President Muhammadu Buhari. A lot of people were saying they don't want him. I said, let him go for a second term. I know Nigeria, leading Nigeria is tough, and it will be difficult to get Nigerians to do the right things a lot of times. So maybe he's had to fight the monsters, because I know you can't fix Nigeria in 4 years. Maybe he's tried to fight them. Let's see what he can do in the second term. Then I said as a clause that, listen, even if he doesn't perform, at least Nigerians will be so angered, will be so bitter. We would have been stirred up to go out there and vote him out, vote out the APC, and look for a candidate that can do the magic. That is what I thought. Believe me, that is what I thought until I was still in Ghana then, until, you know, saw how the elections went. 2023 elections came up, I interacted with the Nigerians, and I realized that, nah, we have a structural problem. We have a mentality limitation. We don't take time to understand issues, we just react. So I started looking at Nigeria a lot differently. Now, where am I going with all this? The NDC has happened to Nigeria. The ADC has happened to Nigeria. Or do we say Nigeria has happened to the ADC and Nigeria has happened to the NDC? To a lot of people, like I was saying before I went into this, conversation, you know, needful digression, like Adeni Ikuno will call it. You know, I was telling you about how we look at APC as a problem. When PDP was there, they were the problem. We don't try to understand and see the challenge with Nigeria. We have an institutional problem with our politics. Or, Professor Ngwaba will call it, a normative problem. It's gone beyond, it's there. It's in everything we do. Our political class have issues. So, here is Emeka Ike complaining. Here is the barrister Okori also complaining. Here is Aisha Yusufu complaining. A lot of people within the NDC are saying they are disappointed. But one good thing, some of them have said they will fight it through. So, If this was the APC, because they are in government right now, not because we hate the APC. That's one thing about Nigerians. I know a lot of you don't hate the APC, but Nigerians, we look for a target. We look for somebody to attack. So APC is in government. Everything we say must be against APC. That's a mentality we have. So now, if this was in the APC, a lot of us would have been speaking so loudly, talking about all the bad things, the terrible things that this government is known for. It's in the NDC now, and we're very careful with how we speak about it. We're very careful with our approach about it. And when I hear words like what the Nollywood actor Emeka Ike said, it kind of breaks my heart. And I wonder, what do Nigerians know about their nation? You know, we have a political class, the elites, but they have this inability of to understand Nigeria. And I'm wondering if this is the reason Nigeria is the way it is. You know, typically, a Nigerian doesn't appear to be interested in solving a problem. It breaks my heart to say this. We're more interested in looking for who to blame. We're more interested in showing off. I show them, say we don't gather. You know, a Nigerian doesn't appear to be interested in taking anything away from a conversation. We just want to talk. We are not really concerned about sharing knowledge. We want to push our mentality. So, let's look at it this way. If that is the way we do things, then we could say that we're not interested in solutions. All we want is to vent. PDP was once the problem. Now, APC is a problem of Nigeria. But we forget to realize that a lot of APC members were known PDP members. We didn't reason through the state of things. We blamed APC. The same way, when you look at the APC, it couldn't deliver after 2 to 3 years. And when that happened, we picked on the then national leader, who is the current president of Nigeria. And we blamed him for imposing Buhari, President Buhari at that time on us. Did we look for a solution? So, because we've not looked for a solution, let's just cut this short so we can have other conversations. Because we've not been used to looking for solutions to challenges that we're faced with, you know what that has done to us? It has made it easy for us to jump on any bandwagon. Because if we had looked for solutions, the question is, all the parties that are parading themselves around as the solution, would we endorse them? You know, when the ADC started its issues, I asked the question. The ADC and all the people there are people that Nigerians, they are individuals, party leaders that Nigerians have accused of corruption or lack of love for Nigeria or lack of accountability. We've accused them of so many things. When they joined the ADC, we supported them. We celebrated them. When you even tell an average Nigerian, they are not different. They tell you, is it not better than? So you see where I'm going to. We are quick to say, is it not better than? But in reality, is it even good, let alone better? So where am I going? Because we started this conversation with the NDC. The NDC's leadership, these are politicians. If you look at their history, what they've done, they've all been part of Nigerian politics. How many of us sat down to even today understand who the leadership, who the people that make up the leadership of the NDC? Because you know what? If we really learned from the past, if we really learned that all this APC we are accusing today, they are all from the PDP. You know what that would tell us? That would teach us to look deeper at the people that masquerade or camouflage themselves in the name of another party. But you know, whenever you say that, these people that are in the APC, they are the PDP. So if you blame the PDP then, you blame the APC now. They tell you are giving excuses for APC. Now, who are those behind the NDC? Have we tried to understudy them? Have we tried to ask them the tough questions? Have we quizzed them to see if they are capable? No, we didn't. We went all out. followed one man that we've called Integrity, followed him to the party. We're not saying he doesn't have integrity. But you know that when you're talking about the presidency and all this other, the government in general, we often see on this program that the president alone cannot handle this. But everybody will say, no, he's the leader of the party. He has the rights. Now we have a Peter Obi, who is the leader of the party in Nigerian politics. The presidential candidate is the leader of the party. Under his watch, all this is happening. He has not said a word. What does that mean to us? Are we saying he's incompetent? Or are we coming back to align with some of the explanations or the interactions, the engagements we've had on this program, where we have said that, listen, a leader will take responsibility, yes, but while you are voting in your president, be critical about those that are around him before you choose any president. Is that where we're coming back to say that, okay, while we believe in Peter Obi, Peter Obi cannot do it alone, because even with his credibility, in quotes, that's what we say, in the NDC has not been able to prove that they are credible. So, what does that mean? Does that mean that Peter Obi is not credible? Does that mean that the NDC lacks credibility? Does that mean that we, the people ourselves, are not credible? Because it's like we're making the same mistakes over and over and over again. We just complained about the division in the ADC. And we were quick to say, oh, it is the APC that caused it. We didn't say no. We didn't say yes. But the question we asked was, back then, I remember very well, asking a question around the ADC and the current formation of that party. Are they not the same people we've accused of all the wrongdoing? If we've accused them of wrongdoing in the past, what have they shown now to prove to you that they are saints? But a lot of people in Atypical, we said, hey, leave them alone. We know you are APC. You will never support them. The ADC has organized its primaries. A lot of the people around that contested in the primaries have rejected the results of the primaries. A lot of people in states who are contesting on the ticket of the ADC in states around Nigeria, who typically will speak against such an event when it happens in other parties, they've kept quiet because it's happening in their parties. So, the bigger question which we always ask on this show is a problem about integrity of individuals, of the political parties. Is that really a problem? Or is it that we have a structural issue in Nigeria and politics, which makes it difficult for people who are saints, people who appear to be saints, people who are thieves, to makes it difficult for them to do the right thing? What do I mean? If you are, and I love to use Badibor Revival as an example every time, because Badibor Revival was with COA, was with PDP, was with Labour Party, now the ADC, and he refused to go to the NDC. Is he a desperate politician? To the best of my knowledge, no. Why is he defecting? Because that is the structure of the Nigerian politics. Is it possible for anybody to play politics in Nigeria and not defect? Some would say, Natasha Akpotiuduaghan has not defected from the PDP. Correct me if I'm wrong. Maybe she defected yesterday or last week and I missed it. But to the best of my knowledge, she's not defected. Why should every other person defect? Do you know the price that Akpotiuduaghan might have paid? Do you know if she's decided, if she's negotiated her way through and she's got the nod to contest under that party? After all, she's a strong force. Do you know if she's decided to assert to herself that whether I get a ticket or not, I move. I'm not crazy about the ticket. Do you know if that is what she said? So, if anybody is defecting in Nigeria, should we get angry at the person? Or should we get angry at the system that makes it almost impossible for one to remain in a political party for two electoral sessions? Should we blame a system that will just stifle your activities? Because imagine with what happened to Aisha Yesufu. If she is a desperate person, or even maybe not desperate. If you feel there are things you can give, if you feel the system is wrong, you would want to fight the system. So it's not always about desperation. So if she decides, for example, to fight the system, if the Electoral Act right now did not limit her from defecting, would you have blamed her for defecting when a party she believed would be upright, a party she believed would give transparency, has not lived up to that expectation? If she got angry and defected, saying, I know I have what to give, and I'm going to give myself and my service to the people under another platform, would you blame her? Would she be wrong in your eyes? So we're looking at the system, and we're asking for every activist, every person on the sidetracks, and looking at politics, with this baptism of fire that they've gone through, should we begin to rethink how we analyze politics in Nigeria, particularly for those of us who are not in the deep of politics? One thing I can tell you is this. If you want to understand how Nigerian politics plays out, make sure you do not change your dial from Lagos Talks 91.3 FM. Make sure you tune in regularly. On this show, as much as many people would hate it, as much as many people would disagree, we stay on track, we review with our buyers, we look at the details, and we bring you the facts. A couple of the things we have said have come to pass. We predicted that the appointment of Taiwo Oyedele as a Minister of Finance, was a prelude to him becoming a minister in the cabinet, a substantive Minister of Finance. We predicted the defection of Kwan Kwan Tu and how it had been sorted. That was even not a prediction. That was as a result of research and feedback. So all this is ongoing. But we're asking you today, if you were one of those on the fringes getting excited that, yes, we go show them, do you think it's time for you to review your knowledge of Nigerian politics? And we really want to hear from you. 0809-234-5913. WhatsApp messages, WhatsApp voice notes. Those are the two we'll receive right now. Again, the number 0809-234-5913. And if you're on X, just reach out to @LagosTalks913. You can also reach out to me at IAMIP.
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8: Because so many people are saying the prayer they are praying is not working. But believe me, prayers are working. Prayers are working. Don't let anybody use you for a political whatever now. The point is we need to pray. From the first person, from the president to the last person in this country, we all need prayers. Every parastatals, every sectors, we all need prayer. Those children there, they are your children. They are my children. I want to draw to Wojo along while I'm talking. You can't say that president or the vice president or they are not doing what they have to do. They are working. You can't say they are not working. Even the security personnel, one is debe, one is ba, one is sumo to sibe, let's rescue our money. Pogun pong oloju komari. That is the place of prayer. Yes. Come on, so put our children ago. Even the fathers. I won't call it. I won't be. I won't be. I won't already. Elumi. Yeah, Elumi. I'm already Elumi. Baba Elumi. Omo Elumi. Togbe. So don't let anybody say, "Kini koni." Don't let anybody control you. Don't let them use you for anything. Because you don't even know the next person that is coming in. You don't know what will happen. But right now, let's pray for our nation, Nigeria, our country, Nigeria. All we have to do is to pray for our country, Nigeria. This time is the time. Every individual in your houses, you need to pray for these children. You need to pray for Nigeria. The soil, the air, the grass. We need to pray for Nigeria. You need to pray for the president to the last person. We all need prayers. Security personnel need prayers. Babe Lomi Leniko Wanu Boyen. Yes. Egbe Lomi Ojukwe Ojukwe Re Mi Ni Soja Teniko Wanu Boyen. I want to need Adwa. Every parastatals, every section, no need Adwa ni orilede. You can't blame one man. That the Lord placed in a position. Oh, le blame olori MD doctor. Fu iko to ba sele ni hospital. Oh, le blame wa se pe is the nurses, is the clinical. You can't blame them. They can't oversee all. That is why we are there as the citizens of this country to pray. Because awon mo yan awon mo wa ni o. Their innocence has been taken away.
9: You heard it yourself, and when I first heard it, I mean, a couple of questions as usual run through my mind. One of the first things that came to mind was, why is she apologizing? Why? You said a statement, you've made a statement, you'll be bashed, move on. It's like when I speak on radio, as all I need, I mean, look out for is make sure that I'm very accurate on what I say, ask myself, look at other candidates, look at other people, would I think this way about them? You do a thorough search, make sure that what you're speaking on the facts of the matter. And once I'm clear on that, I don't look at anybody else. Like they say, I know they look who she face, me who you she. You know, because people will always have opinions, people will always bash you. The question, again, is, did he really make a mistake? Well, in my view, and this is not to call her out, it's a yes and a no. A yes, because what she said about the president doing everything he can might not be very accurate, okay? And I even doubt she means it that way. And the reason I say that is this. In Nigeria, we are very, very, very, very superlative. We paint a picture to express in the most profound way what our thoughts are. And that is part of the conversation that I got in with Adeni Ikunu yesterday around 9, some minutes to 10 a.m. in the Morning Digest segment, where he said the government does not know where the people are. Because as Nigerians, we have said repeatedly that when people are kidnapped, the government

gut issue. Government security forces and opposition fighters traded heavy gunfire in several areas of the city as tensions intensified over the extension of President Hassan Sheikh Mohamud's stay in office. His term ended on May 15, but authorities approved a one-year extension. Opposition leaders have rejected the decision, saying it violates the constitution and undermines the country's democratic process. Somalia continues to grapple with political uncertainty and security challenges after more than 30 years of conflict. The country last conducted a direct nationwide election in 1969. The United Kingdom is moving to bar universities from sponsoring international students to curb incidents of visa abuse as part of a broader crackdown on asylum claims linked to study visas. The UK Home Office unveiled the reforms introducing stricter sponsorship requirements for higher education institutions. The new measures will begin to take effect immediately, while a new traffic light rating system for universities is scheduled to be introduced from the summer of 2027. The UK government said the policy is designed to prevent individuals from using student visas as a route into Britain under false pretenses and to further reduce the number of international students who subsequently claim asylum. Now to business news. The Central Bank of Nigeria, the CBN, has increased the maximum tuition fee remittance for Nigerian students pursuing undergraduate and postgraduate studies abroad to $25,000 per semester, up from the previous $15,000. The update forms part of ongoing reforms by the CBN aimed at improving transparency, liquidity, and confidence in the Nigerian foreign exchange market. The new rules apply to all payments for tuition fees through authorized dealer banks for eligible higher education institutions overseas. Previously, tuition fee remittances were capped at $15,000 per semester and limited to two semesters per academic session. According to the FX manual, payments for educational expenses of Nigerian students studying abroad must follow structured procedures and documentation requirements. And now to sports news. There was a scare for Nigeria Premier Football League side Rivers United on Thursday after the team was involved in a road accident while travelling for a President's Cup match. The incident occurred on the Obiri-Ikwerre Airport Road in Port Harcourt shortly after the team departed its camp en route to Accra, where they were scheduled to face Nasarawa United in the round of 16. According to the club, some players and officials sustained minor injuries, but all cases are reported to be non-life-threatening, with no fatalities recorded. Rivers United had secured qualification to the last 16 following a 3-2 win over Rangers International earlier in the week. Professional Fighters League PFL Africa is set to stage its first ever event in Lagos on June 13 at the Ekuru Hotel and Convention Center, marking a major milestone for mixed martial arts on the continent. The event will feature 13 bouts involving 26 fighters from Nigeria, across Africa, and other international locations. Organizers say the competition will blend world-class combat sports with entertainment and culture, showcasing Lagos as a global destination for major sporting events. They add that the event is aimed at boosting the profile of MMA in Africa and attracting both dedicated fans and first-time spectators. Now to entertainment news. Afrobeats artist King Madi has publicly accused her former record label and its CEO Joy Tongo of misconduct, including alleged forgery and theft. Speaking during a live stream on TikTok, the singer claimed that the former label has repeatedly targeted her music career by initiating takedowns of songs from her recently released album Barely Legal. King Madi alleged that the actions were part of a wider effort to sabotage her success following a court battle involving a $2 million lawsuit. The singer appealed to her fans for support, saying she is becoming exhausted by the ongoing dispute. In response, Joy Tongo dismissed the allegations, insisting she neither forged the singer's signature nor stole from her. Tongo further stated that the court case remains active and that the label's actions are supported by a legal injunction currently in place. And that wraps it up on the world news. Before I go, let's take another look at the major stories. Federal government intensifies nationwide offensive against terrorism, kidnapping. Senate passes bill to establish National Agency for Malaria Elimination.

0: On the foreign scene, UK moves to ban universities from sponsoring international students. And in sports, Rivers United escape tragedy after team bus crash. Thank you so much for listening to the news. I'm Leka Adebashi.
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0: This is what Nigerians used to feel like. This is how Nigerians used to feel back in the day. We used to feel like the greatest. We used to feel like we have the power to do anything and everything. That is R. Kelly, the world's greatest. And you know R. Kelly right now. I haven't sang great songs like The Storm Is Over, The World's Greatest, Gotham City, you know, and a couple of other great tunes. Is languishing in jail right now, serving a 31-year combined term for child sexual abuse, for racketeering, and a couple of other, you know, sex trafficking, and etc. 31 years. He started the term in 2022, so he's done 3 years out of it right now. Well, we hope he can still do music in prison, because, and we hope he's learned lessons as well, because we do miss him. We say welcome back to the studio right here on Lagos Talks 91.3 FM. We had a conversation this morning. We spoke about a couple of things, from the NDC issue to a couple of issues that concern us as individuals. We discussed a bit about politics. We discussed a bit about insecurity. The Adeyinka Alashiori issue. What is your take on that? We'll go trivia this morning because I also listened to a clip of Adeola Fashion, you know, keeping it real, and how she used the Bible and said even the Bible, Jesus was on the side of the people. And while that is true to a large extent, it's contextually, it could be contextually wrong. Jesus did not support the people. Jesus supported anybody that did the right thing. But we'll get into that conversation later on today during trivia at 10:30. This morning at 9 also, we will be having a People's Parliament edition. So it will be an open field for everybody to call in and, you know, share your thoughts, whatever is on your mind, as long as it is respectful. That is what we'll be getting into. It is a Friday. 5 days already gone in this month of June. We're excited that we've gone this far, we're excited that we've come this far, and we're excited about the opportunities ahead. We pray, yes, we pray that those in captivity will be released. And while a lot of people are speaking about the Oyo attack and the children that are in the woods, we don't even know under which condition. There are snakes in the wood, there are scorpions, we don't know how they're surviving. What kind of food are they eating? Are they eating food that they're used to? What is the condition of these children? And there is one question we have not asked. How many of them are still alive? How many of them are still alive? That is one question we're shying away from, because it is sad to think about death at this point. But because if you're slow and you're moving around the woods, will they allow you to slow them down? We've heard many reports of people being dismissed because done away with, killed, because they slowed the terrorists down. We've heard many of such cases. We pray that they will come back in one piece. And we do hope that the same way we're speaking about the Oyo incident, because it is coming closer home, right? We do hope that that is how we'll continue to speak about it, even when it happens in the north. Because the silence, when it happens in the north, will eventually lead to what happened in Oyo State. We pray that they will come back safe, and we pray for our leaders that God will give them the knowledge to go to take the right steps, and those who are not meant to be in power, God will take them out of office. Any hindrance that they are currently encountering, God will teach them how to overcome such hindrances, and those who do not want, they know what to do, God will force them to do what is right. We'll get into all this. You see, I'm using God. I'm not talking about the president. I'm looking for trouble. But we'll get into that at 10:30 this morning, because you cannot disregard the place of prayer, but it's not only about prayer. We need to do what we need to do as citizens. It's a beautiful Friday morning. I don't know where you are. I don't know what you're doing, but I'm sure you're excited and you're ready to get into the conversation. 0809-234-5913. WhatsApp messages, voice notes, and WhatsApp calls. You can also call directly on 0704-100-7913, 0704-700-8913, and 0704-700-9913. And that's how you could be a part of this conversation. There's so much for us to discuss. It is time for your call.
1: Discuss the biggest stories in the world. This is your call. Let's keep talking about stories affecting you. This is your call.

How can criminals be asking you to pay ransom before you can secure the release of your loved ones? I've asked myself, and I've asked people in government. They haven't given me answers. This is primitive. And the more you pay, the more you promote the crime. So what do you do? They ask me, what do you do? And I said, I take my phone. By the application, certain application, I can know where you are calling me from. Somebody wanted to talk to me one day and say, we have a matter in the federal court. And where are you? One of my union. He said, sir, I'm almost at Third Mainland Bridge. I said, no, you are just leaving the office in the Kedja. So you can't say you are leaving. So he was surprised. So when I came back, I told him, by this my phone, I know where you are. Since that day, nobody tells lies in my office. The bridge, regards to your whereabout. But the point I'm making, science has gone beyond where we are. By the application of drone here, we can locate where those criminals are. Exactly. And I've asked the government, in October 2000, an American was kidnapped, a 27-year-old guy, Philip Watson, in Niger State. The criminals took him to a forest in Sokoto State. The Americans deployed drone from Washington. They located the bush, sent a plane which landed in Niger Republic, and they drove to the exact point. Now what is done is this. When you get to the exact location, they will spray the place. Everybody will be forced to sleep. Then you take your person, the victim, and that's what they did. They moved the victim. There is an ambulance. You put him inside the ambulance to, you know, for his recovery. And then they kill, I think 6 of them were around out of 7. So they killed them and left for the United States. And I asked the government, since you claim you now have an arrangement with America, a defense pact, why don't you ask them to teach our own people who are fighting insurgency, so that the way people are rescued when they are kidnapped, you practice that. But once you pay billions of naira, like all those group, whatever, they pay billions of, and then you are told we have secured their release. No, we can't go on like that. So the police can do it if they are trained, if they are equipped,

for my signature to be used for purposes which not intended for. Mr. Speaker, I want to see.

0: My name is Honorable Chief Dr. Philip Agbese. I represent the good people of Ado, Opoku, Ogbadigbo Federal Constituency of Benue State. Mr. Speaker, the person who signed this document, Honorable Sheyi, I have not seen him since December 2025. For my signature to be used for purposes which not in the... for purposes which not intended for. Mr. Speaker, I want to seek the leave of this House to probe and investigate and to stop further any use of my signature being further for any of this kind of purpose. Mr. Speaker, I also want to pray this Honorable House to stop Honorable Ikenga and members of his team or his agents, or anybody acting on his behalf from further maligning my name. Because I recall that in the past, this morning I saw on a social media blog that members have received certain amount of money. I have not received any amount of money from anybody. I intend to tender this before the House.
1: Mr. Speaker, my brother arrived from Benue late for our meeting, met me in the office, the presence of some of my colleagues that I will bring forward, and voluntarily on his own and independently pledged and signed my nomination for the post of minority leader.
0: I never did, Mr. Ikenga.
1: Mr. Speaker.
0: I never did that, Mr. Ikenga.
1: Mr. Speaker.
0: I never did that, Mr. Ikenga.
1: Mr. Speaker.
0: I never did that. No. No. I never did that.
2: Honorable Ikenga. However, Mr. Speaker, the issue that has been raised today is criminal. Not only criminal, Mr. Speaker, is a very, very serious and sensitive issue. Yes, you may want to proffer a solution within this family. However, Mr. Speaker, I'm very worried. And I'm sure a lot of my colleagues are worried too.

0: You heard the voices there, the voice of Ugo Chinyere Ikenga, that is a member of the House of Representatives, and speaking there, is vying for the position of the minority leader. You heard the back and forth there. The first person that spoke was Honorable, you heard his name, Honorable Dr. Chief Chris Agbese, saying his signature was forged. Honorable Ikenga Ugo Chinyere came up and, said it wasn't true. His signature was in force, that he was there. We've seen the video that has been released since this brouhaha back and forth started sometime yesterday. You also heard the clip I played to you earlier on, the presentation made by Mr. Falano, Femi Falano, regarding the way we rescue victims. He said one thing that a lot of you have said, and we've said on this program as well, and that is that how many of those people who are said to be rescued are rescued? Is it a rescue or a recovery? If people are let go, do you call that a rescue or do you call it a pickup? So he spoke about that, and he spoke about how the U.S. do it, how they put the kidnappers to bed so that they can rescue their victim. They spray some things in the air, they rescue the victims, and the solution comes. So one would wonder if that spraying in the air is a solution rather than bomb. You know, we could actually spray in the air, go down there, pick up the commander, and let everybody see that the commander of the kidnappers or the terrorists has been arrested and is facing trial. And like you said, if you're killing them, if as long as it's not extrajudicial killing, do whatever you have to do to make sure that Nigerians are safe. The phone lines are open. Let's hear from you. 0809-234-5913. That's for WhatsApp messages, WhatsApp calls, and WhatsApp voice notes. And 0704-100-7913. 0704-700-8913. And 0704-700-9913. We want to hear from you this morning. Your take on any of this two talking points or any other event that has happened in Nigeria that you want to respond to. It is your call. It is time for you to engage us. It's time for you to speak to us. It is time for you to take charge of the conversation.
1: Discuss the biggest stories in the world. This is your call. Let's get talking about stories affecting you. This is your call.

0: Welcome back to the studio. Let's start with you, our caller. Hello, caller. Good morning. Hello, good morning. Hello, caller. Good morning. Hello, caller. Good morning. Okay. So, I mean, this is what we're looking at. Is it as simple as Mr. Femi Falana put it? He's a respected statesman. He's someone that has been fighting for human rights on the side of the people for so long. He's a man that has interacted with, you know, different governments and different systems. He understands how it works. And he's saying these things are possible. Why is it so difficult for our leaders to achieve same? Hello, caller. Good morning.
1: Good morning. My name is Benedict. I'm calling from Ejulaki.
0: All right, Benedict. Let's hear you.
1: Okay, so what I want to speak on this morning is the concept of praying for Nigeria and the impact it has on the problems we are having, especially the insecurity.
0: Yeah.
1: When people campaign against praying for Nigeria, against promoting prayer for Nigeria, it's not that those people don't believe in God, like me. But some of us are now unexposed. We've been to other countries. We've seen that the best countries in the world don't pray for their country. In fact, we know that these terrorists pray before they engage in their devilish acts. They kneel down, they pray. After praying, they carry the AK-47 and go and terrorize our brothers and sisters. So what are we praying for, really? When we say, please stop saying only God can save Nigeria, let's pray for Nigeria. Why we are doing it is because there are so many uninformed Nigerians who don't know their left from their right, who are looking up to those of us that are informed for guidance on what to do. And when people like us say, only God can save Nigeria, let us pray for Nigeria, those people pick it up. And it makes them so bizarre. It makes them to relax.
0: All right.
1: It makes them to not think of solutions.
0: Let me get you right. What's the name again, please?
1: Benedict.
0: Benedict. Okay. Benedict. So you are not saying prayer is wrong, but you are saying we should not only focus on prayer.
1: We shouldn't even focus on it at all.
0: At all.
1: The best countries in the world don't pray. China does not pray for their country. I am telling you, and it's working for them. They kill anybody that misbehaves.
0: Okay.
1: And
0: right.
1: It works for them.
0: Okay.
1: These politicians, their priority is their political office. If we can threaten to remove them from those offices, if they don't do what we want them to do, they will sit up and do it.
0: Okay. Thank you so much, Benedict. Thanks a lot for your call. I appreciate it. And I agree with a lot of things you've said. But when it comes to countries that don't pray, a lot of times I've heard people reference China. China might not be praying, they might not appear to be praying as much as we do, but one thing China does is that they live the life, okay, they practicalize their spiritual life. So while we don't see them pray, they would not do certain things that their religion has not told them to do. I hope you get it. Okay, maybe we'll get into that, but let's pick some more calls. Hello, caller, good morning. Yes, sir.
2: My name is Ola.
0: Ola. Okay.
2: Yes. You see, about the issue of prayer, Nigerians are hypocrites. Why is things working in China? China is love of their nation. They have a leader, you know, that putting them right, that doing the right thing. What do you need prayer for? You don't need your prayers, it's inside you. It's not the one we do in Nigeria and Africa here, shouting, Allahu Akbar, disturbing people early in the morning, you know, and having a church crusade and every other thing that we're supposed to have been doing things for Nigeria, you know, doing things in Nigeria. You wake up in the morning, we tell you, pray for 1 hour. If there are some places they say you pray for, you know, 7 days. Does that one, if China is doing that, will they be doing what they are doing today? Go to China, go and see the improvement, go and see, you know, development. I did not talk about a world country like us, like what Falana said. Yes, we don't have what it takes to tackle these guys. We can as well borrow from wherever that we need that solution to solve our problem. We should stop hiding that we are not okay. Nigeria is not okay. If what we are facing today, I'm telling you, there's no other country that is facing it. We are suffering. Good Benin Republic here. Are you far better off than us? We are just deceiving ourselves, sir.
0: Okay, thank you so much.
2: Please let us be honest with what we are doing.
0: Thank you so much for your call. I appreciate your call today. Hello, caller. Good morning. All right. Sorry about that. Genghis Khan, what's on your mind? Good morning. Genghis Khan, morning to you. Are you there?
3: Hello?
0: Yeah, Genghis Khan, morning. Oh, boy. Hello, caller. Good morning.
3: Morning, Rokari.
0: Yes, sir. Morning to you.
3: Yeah, my name is Lawson.
0: Sir Lawson, I know Lawson can never say praying is wrong with the Lord in your name.
3: Well, unfortunately, we've turned prayer into hypocrisy in Nigeria. So that's why you have a lot of people that are like, there's no commercial that don't pray. In America, God bless America, the prayer. You see them one way or the other, they pray. But just that our part of this world, we are hypocritical about our prayer. And in your country across our religion, China, in January or February or so, they shut down their Buddha. They worship a particular God or so that they do all around and everything. So it doesn't have to be that they pray the same way we pray, but they also actually the God that they pray to. So you just cannot do that praying to God. But just like in Nigeria, we are hypocritical about how we pray. What people to hear us pray, what to do also. Meanwhile, our own mind is as dark as something else. Now, about what the Father said, I could remember that there was a book review that the man talked about a lot of things. And he said something about the sheba girl. That when they kidnapped the sheba girls, America wanted to come and rescue the sheba girls. They discussed strategy with Nigeria. And they talked about this spraying of gas. All those terrorists would do what? Would slip off the good finger, the girls and everything. Now, they've done that arrangement about 2-3 days or so. A day before the operation itself, they took drugs to go and check if everything is the same thing, the cold condition. What is going to so that all therapists be wearing face mask. So which means that right in the system, in our system, somebody has told them that, they want to use the gas on you, everybody starts wearing face mask. And since then, America stopped interacting with India. And that's why it was difficult for them to want to share strategy with us.
0: Okay.
3: They either come, they do what they want to do, and they go out. All and right. Want to start sharing strategy with India.
0: Okay, thank you. Thank you for your call this morning. And I've heard that, and that's why whenever we talk about insecurity, and people are saying, bring America, bring this person. The question I ask is our problem capacity, as in that is boots on ground capacity, or is it the genuineness to prevent or put an end to insecurity in Nigeria? Genghis Khan has got the answer. Good morning.
4: I don't have the answer to Nigeria's problem. I don't.
0: Morning to you, Genghis Khan.
4: I don't put me on the spot.
0: What's on your mind?
4: So, you see, the Bible said, walk and pray. I'm Muslim. First factor, I'm Muslim. The Bible said, walk and pray. The Bible did not say, pray and walk. It did not say, pray and walk. Is our country working? No. So, are we going to have any tangible results? No. So we can pray from here to wherever the end of earth is. Our country will keep on dilapidating and degenerating as it is. There is no fact. There is no sugarcoating it. There is no sugarcoating it. So, the first problem we have is education. We need to take education as a very serious issue. We are not educated. And people that are not educated cannot be enlightened. And people that are not enlightened cannot have a projection of how they want to be or how they want to live.
0: Ah.
4: Thank you, sir.
0: Man, it means we are going nowhere. I mean, you even made it

0: more foggy. We don't even know where we are going. That's what you are saying this morning. Hello, good morning. Hey, Baba. Morning, Shegun from Ojota. From you, we go to Ibadan. How are you doing? How are you, Shegun? Okay, let's go to Ibadan.
1: My niece, my father's asking the bush. I actually acknowledge that the government, both the state and the federal government, is actually doing a lot to get them rescued. But at the same time, I actually want to beg that they should do more. 21 days in captivity is extreme. Mm. And I'm begging, they should do more. They should do more. We are missing them. We actually want them back. Now, for the Braha or the comedy show that happened in the House of Rep yesterday, it shows the kind of people that we are. But Carl, the one thing is certain. That is something criminal, not civil, about what actually happened.
0: Mm.
1: Is that somebody is lying? At least I know that someone, one person is actually lying. Your rep is actually lying. And that means...
0: No, not your rep. An honorable member.
1: A honorable member, yes. Someone is actually lying. Do you understand? And anytime that is actually established, the fact is established, then that means a criminal suit actually had to be sent against that person. It just have to be. Let someone actually be made an example. It can't continue like this. Nigeria can't be run like this. You actually have to do better. Thank you, Kaldi. Good morning.
0: Thank you so much, Sanchez, for your call this morning. So much is happening. Well, we want to read your messages as well. But we'll come to that after this. Hello, caller. Good morning.
2: My name is Shebu.
0: Yes, sir.
2: See, you know that sometimes when we say pro, I don't even advise anybody to pray. I can't have that. But I know that there's something about communicating with God. See, all these politicians, they pray so when they need solution, they go to their devil. You guys don't know what it is that you have. If you have power, these people, they are evil men. They are easy. I pray for myself.
0: Are you talking about our leaders that we voted for?
2: See, Mr. Noah Kennedy, if you go in the midst of these people, because they don't like themselves, that place that these people are is fragile. All this word that you see on the news, and people are power. So they protect themselves. They know that they need power. So me, I know my own solution. I don't pray. I don't pray. That's your own. But I want to say something to you and leave it by Mr. Luakadi.
0: Yes, sir.
2: We need solution. Anyone that can provide this solution,

0: at MRS. I don't buy anywhere else because I don't know why. I was at cost. You mentioned NNPC. NNPC in my area is selling at 1,320. Mm. As of yesterday when
1: the
0: I
1: ones,
0: bought.
1: The ones here cheaper.
0: Yesterday.
1: Yeah.
0: And I asked the attendant, why are they reduced price? He said, our old job not to sell. Well, I don't blame him, to be honest. I don't blame him.
2: I don't blame him. You see, workers in Nigeria always demarket their company.
1: But his job is
2: you don't understand that we are here. We are the frontliners.
1: Charles was asking him why.
2: Yeah,
1: that's
2: a good thing.
1: But that's
2: a good thing.
1: To know why
2: is this?
0: Organic
2: world, we go do
0: one.
2: Just, you know,
0: I don't exactly,
2: We completely remove ourselves from our company, and that's what we do for the nation.
3: Maybe if we start having shares in our company, we're able to fight for it.
1: You know, because some companies,
0: how much do they earn? We want it back.
3: No, some companies,
0: how much do they earn?
3: No, even if you are earning 20,000 naira,
0: it's not enough. You cannot buy shares for 20,000 naira per month.
3: Not per month. Some companies, and again, people who are listening, I know about this. Some companies will give you shares. It means that you also have a stake in the company. You will fight for that company. You will buy with the company. The company where you get shares.
1: Charles, I think we can
3: ask the PD.
0: The company where you get
3: shares.
0: Ask the PD.
1: Charles, I think we can safely assume that that fuel attendant you spoke to does not have shares in NAPC.
0: Obviously.
1: Or MIRAS.
0: Obviously.
1: Or NAPC was there. I think we can safely assume. If he had, he would probably
3: be selling shares. No, they're not selling shares, no.
1: No, whatever. But if he was part of that scheme, he would have probably given Charles. Well, because of the market forces and the what's happening in the Strait of Hormuz right now, we cannot dictate. And you know, there's a blockade by Trump of the two and Iran, and so he would have given the answer that you wanted to hear.
0: Dangote is going to sell shares
3: in November.
0: Yeah? Can you buy it?
3: Yes, I can. Depends on how many pieces I can buy one.
0: You can buy one.
3: You ask me how many pieces in this.
2: No, but I'm a shareholder. If I walk into the meeting,
0: buy one share.
2: I'm a shareholder.
1: Yes, sir.
2: I have shares in that.
3: Yes. I have a share.
0: One share.
3: What's no, but I'm sure I can buy at least a few pieces. Because the share cannot be more than 1,000 naira now.
2: It can be 10,000. Even if it's 10,000, you save and buy 10.
3: Still buy 10.
1: Gabi, and you are a shareholder. Yes.
3: And I'm a shareholder.
2: And once it grows to 1 million.
0: Yeah, when you buy shares, you're talking about dividends. How much dividends can you get in buying 10 shares?
3: Well, it depends on how much dividends you are paying. This year, banks, a lot of banks paid some very good, some companies, not just banks, paid very good dividend.
2: Yeah.
3: I try not to even mention names. A lot of
2: that
3: them.
2: That means you cashed out this year.
0: Like the one with your wife did.
2: So, Tinubu is working for you. You are benefiting from
0: the one with your wife did.
3: I can't mention anything.
0: That's insider knowledge.
3: No, it's not known.
0: That's insider knowledge.
1: It's like the family actually need to work. All this one that
3: no, when I mentioned companies,
1: like a vacation
3: there's a company. Paid a lot this year.
2: Yeah. And they didn't
3: pay a lot this year.
2: Last year. Oh, they didn't pay at all. Yeah.
3: A lot this year. Yeah. I'm calling companies that I know paid a lot.
0: I bought shares in one yellow company. Did I never see money?
3: That means you know that company paid this year. A lot this year.
2: Yeah.
3: That very one. That means you have to
0: never I didn't get jacked.
2: So check. Did you go to them or you went through someone?
3: It's a hell.
0: You buy through.
3: No, they had a public offer.
0: No. I'm talking about you buy through exactly. Yeah. You buy through and a very recognized one at that.
3: So ask your broker. They paid this year. They paid.
2: Yeah.
3: So all those unclaimed dividends, your name will be there. Yeah. Now check how much your own.
2: But really, talking about unclaimed dividend, I need to follow up on my dad. So I was looking at Artie Briscoe and the CFO.
0: Artie Briscoe is dead.
2: Yeah, but I can still go reclaim my stuff.
0: Where are you going to find them?
3: I think they merged.
2: Yeah, they merged. They were taken over.
0: Money don't go.
2: They actually told me
0: it's like saying you bought shares in Fiat when Fiat was here.
2: And how many?
0: Where the money? Where was it?
3: But it's like saying banks. There's some banks that been swallowed by another bank. So that bank has swallowed the new
0: one. No, a merger is different. Mm. And a company that's completely dead. Altie Briscoe is dead.
2: No, I've been there. So I might just, maybe the house I need to buy in Ikoyi. This might be the time.
0: You're right.
4: You just
2: add small. But please, a message to our banks and, mobile service providers. They should please not give us a heart attack. I was in the studio yesterday when suddenly I saw a deduction alert and I panicked.

0: who has asked my account, and only for me to realize that it's a payment I made a day before that they just gave me an SMS alert for. But I'm here thinking, who has hacked my account that's taking money out of my account?
1: Cannot play rough play with me.
0: So please,
1: any message they sent to me. I want to check if
0: you can. I almost left the studio. I was in the studio with you guys. But I said, I just paused. I didn't say anything again. What's going on? Who has hacked my account? So please, whoever your service providers are, don't give us a heart attack. Very, very important.
1: Igu didn't say anything at all, because all you were saying is child's
2: play. No, somebody sent me, a friend of mine sent me a video from the abroad this morning, and it kind of touched my heart. Apparently, it's this month, June, the month of June is Men's Mental Awareness, Mental Health Awareness Month.
3: It's Men's Month as well. Father's Day, two Sundays.
2: Okay, Father's Day.
4: Oh, really? There was Father's Day? Unbelievable. Wow.
2: Charles has been sarcastic.
4: There was Father's Day.
2: We know that like five Mother's Days.
4: They actually remember us?
1: Yes. There will be.
2: So, but, you know, basically the video he sent was, there was one guy that just learned how to fly, and he said a great
4: time. Learned how to fly, Superman.
2: To fly a plane, to be a pilot. And he said his pilot, great guy, was just about to get married and everything and everything. And then upon qualification, he called the guy the next day. And apparently, after they left, the guy went home to go and kill himself. And he said it. And he's.
4: Can I say about the Arsenal guy?
2: Sorry?
4: Arsenal guy.
2: What Arsenal guy?
1: The one who hung himself.
4: The guy who hung himself.
1: Yes. Yeah,
4: so when Arsenal lost the Champions League.
3: In Nigeria. Yeah.
4: Yes.
3: You're kidding me. I saw the video, but I don't necessarily believe it. The reason is. When
4: you don't believe he hung himself.
2: Why would you have. You won the Premier League after 22 years. Why would you.
3: The reason I said I don't believe it is that. You know, when you watch movies, all this fake hanging, you know, whatever it's called. When you hang yourself in the movie.
4: Have you hung yourself before?
3: In the movies, yes. When you hang yourself in the movies, the back of your shirt is stretched.
1: Yes, because
3: it's a cover-up.
1: Yes.
3: They hang the rope behind it.
4: Shirts?
3: No, but the jersey.
4: When you're wearing a t-shirt, how do you.
3: That's what I'm saying. The jersey the guy was wearing.
4: Yeah.
3: You know, it was
1: a jersey, yes.
3: It was an Arsenal jersey. The back of the shirt was stretched to the top of his head. If you hung yourself, your jersey would be lying on your back. So I was asking myself, is it a skit or what?
1: You know the funny thing you just mentioned?
2: I think it's very, very morbid.
1: The funny thing you mentioned, I was watching a movie, Sherlock Holmes, the one with Robert Downey Jr., and there was something similar to what you just explained. That the person hung himself, there was this. Stop the
3: exactly stretched. You know what making of a movie.
2: No, I think I don't think there's no that I know Arsenal fans all from all shades of kidney. They were disappointed that he didn't win the Champions League, yes, but the Premier League trumped everything. So I don't believe.
3: So I just thought it was a skit. I was wondering.
2: I don't believe it.
3: You know, when you review government policies, you look at the details. So I just had to look at the details. I'm like, no, I don't really believe.
2: And
3: this.
2: According to that video, it says like a man kills himself literally every day around the world, every day. So because men do not open up, they do not share. You know, it's all good. You know, it says it's all good till it's not. You know, we ask a guy, so how are you doing? I'm fine. You understand?
4: Exactly. I could have hung myself a couple of days ago because I called Shagun asking for 5 million. Only 5 million. I say, guy, just borrow me 5 million till end of the month.
5: Even borrow.
4: Shagun said,
2: "What was my answer? I said, you get 500,000.
4: Did you say you give me 5 million? Only 5 million till end of the month.
2: By the way, what take out? What you take out? I did.
4: I take concern you.
2: In fact,
4: I'm being blackmailed.
2: In fact, to be honest, I wasn't even telling you. I even thought you had 5 million. Okay, or God, cut off. But it's also, guys, try and open up to people around you.
4: Yeah, men were raised to keep their emotions, to hide their emotions. They tell us men don't cry. That's what they tell us. Men don't cry.
2: We need to change that, guys. Honestly,
4: absolute nonsense.
2: That video touched my heart. We need to. So, guys, whatever you're going through, look, even if it's another guy. If you are not married or if you are married, you should be able to talk to your wife, whatever it is. No matter how bad it is, you
4: must share. Depends on the kind of wife you have.
2: Yeah, you understand. I understand that. But if it's the kind of wife you're supposed to, then you have a problem.
1: Not necessarily.
2: No, then you have to review your relationship.
1: Not necessarily.
2: There's not that if you cannot open up to your wife, then you need to review it.
5: Only.
1: You can go.
2: After a time, marriage is not about sex.
1: You can go.
2: It's brush. I beg. I get.
1: You can go.
2: I just buy food and I beg. Respect yourself. The kid go school. They didn't let. What is it? Is that a problem? Is that all you think about?
4: Wait, can you not ask your wife for school fees or house rent?
2: It's a joint thing.
4: There was this girl. I felt like commenting, but I held myself.
3: You remembered your account was
5: how was your ex account?
4: Very sane.
5: No, the original. Is it back?
4: No, it's not back yet. I'm not looking to getting it back, to be honest. I'm not. The new one I have is fine.
2: Mm.
4: So this girl on social media says, you know, this is the kind of marriage that she wants. Yeah? Where she doesn't have to pay, worry about school fees, mm-hmm. house rent,
2: mm-hmm.
4: food in the house.
2: Yeah.
4: You know, petrol in the gen or in the car.
2: Anything.
4: That's the responsibility of her husband.
2: I got you.
4: They're full outside.
2: Yes,
4: look,
2: I got
4: she's here to live a soft life.
2: I got you.
4: No, she's here to live a soft life. She's not interested. That is his role.
2: That will tell you that. And I'm thinking, then what have you spent your life doing?
6: He's a great provider.
2: So at your age, you want to move into a man. They want to marry Dangote.
3: They hustled for the first 50 years. So now they want to enjoy.
2: It's a mindset and it's dreadful.
3: No, but for me, I wouldn't say it's dreadful. I don't even see anything wrong in it. I believe that for everybody, there's somebody out there for you. There are men that are looking for women that will just spend their money.
4: I'm a priest.
3: So...
4: What you for everybody? There's somebody out there.
3: Everybody that wants a partner. Mm-hmm. There's somebody out there there are people that are looking for rural traditional girls. So the girls you look at and say, "Who's this? What kind of girl is this?" Village life.
4: Yeah,
3: That's it.
2: With the Lordy.
3: So men are looking for women that have had a lot of sexual experiences because they know they want that
6: wild
3: pleasure. So men don't want such. So whatever you want, for me, I don't accuse anybody. But don't bring your pressure to me.
6: But isn't the same that's people, it. Isn't the women that also say they want to have their money? Money is that, you know, because from what he explained, it means she always has to call the husband to say, "I want money."
3: Not necessarily. She might not want to spend her money on anything in the house.
4: That's what she's saying.
3: I want to have her own money and keep it.
2: You
3: take care of everything.
2: And you take care of
3: everything.
4: Your money is our money. My money is my money.
6: That means any other thing I want, you do it for me too.
3: Hey, no, it depends on the agreement.
6: Anything I want, you do for me too.
4: Like what?
2: Exactly.
4: She also went on to say that, you know, she's not the one that would cook every day.
6: That's fine.
4: She's never gonna wash her husband's clothes. That's not gonna happen.
6: That's fine.
4: You know,
6: that's fine. Then I will not give her my own list of my own wishes.
3: Exactly. And if you are lying, you go together. If not, because you pass.
6: I give everything you want. You give everything I want.
3: And what I haven't said all this. She's not said she's against friendship with benefits. You know, so whatever she wants, it's all of them.
6: You don't say if she's against.
4: Somebody is telling me my old ex account is back. Oh my god, why?
3: Someone just told you.
4: Why?
3: You didn't check it.
4: Why? No, I don't think it's back. No.
2: Yeah, check it.
4: I don't even want it back.
2: Let me just check. I don't want this.
4: Anyway, it's Music Friday, yeah? Let's have a little bit of fun, yeah? There's so much sad stories making around every day. You know, every time you turn on the television, it's either Putin and what's his name?
6: Trump.
4: No, not Trump. Putin and Zelensky.
2: Yeah.
4: You know, are going at each other, and then it's Israel and Hezbollah. There's Iran and Kuwait, and goodness me, and then there's issues around Nigeria as well, kidnapping, and I don't know. I've resorted not to watching TV anymore.
3: And there are House of Rep members lying, you know.
4: Yeah, I don't know.
3: But it's a lie. One of them is lying.
6: That's why you see your job is boring. Your job is boring. Our job is exciting.
2: I can't do politics, so.
4: Let's play some music. Let's go back to 1987. For those of you who know, Shagun should. Cole, what's his first name again?
2: Andrew?
4: No, not Andrew. Natalie Cole's father. Nat King Cole. Yes, yeah. Nat King Cole. His daughter, you know, still is in the music industry. And back in 1987, she released a banger. And I can tell you that every time I hear the song, it just makes me want to dance. And I hope it does. does the same for you as well. Yeah, it's time to jumpstart right here

You, every day is day one. Day one for you to give 100. 100 on the tracks, on the road, at work. Because it's your job to give your all. 100 with the gang. Head on the dance floor. Truth is, you are not wired to give less. Your future is now. So live it real, loud, full and free. You live it 100. MTN.

0: All right, so I hope you enjoyed the song. Somebody just corrected me and said Natalie Cole died very many years ago. I didn't know that. I didn't know that.
1: No, I don't remember Natalie Cole. She dead.
0: I know she was heavily into drugs. She was a druggie at some time.
2: Yep. She's dead.
1: Natalie Cole is dead. Dead. Over wow.
2: Over 10 years ago.
1: Wow, dead, I didn't know that.
2: 11 years ago, to be precise.
0: Oh, do you know Peter Bryson died this
3: week? Yeah, this week.
1: A whole new world, yes. Yeah. If I wanted to come it's in, I would...
3: 75.
1: So rest. Ah, Jesus, that was such a beautiful story.
3: I saw this story last night.
1: It's
3: just went under the
2: lot of people.
1: The radar.
0: No, it wasn't under the radar.
2: It was everywhere. So my married a lot of people.
1: Who?
2: Married though. I was quite married a number of times.
1: She people?
2: Yeah. No, not people. No, the Natalie Cook.
1: Oh, Natalie.
3: She was always in the music space. Mm. Parents, then second generation artists. It's common among them.
1: She had passed though. Wow.
2: Yeah.
1: So
3: what's her name? Elvis and his daughter, Lisa Marie Corey. Mm. She was married to MJ.
0: Were they really married?
1: Exactly.
0: Were they really married?
3: Think would, yeah. Okay, that's also questionable.
0: Yeah. All right, guys, let's do the news hound. The Nigeria Basketball Federation has officially announced open tryouts for the country's under-18 boys and girls national teams as preparations begin for upcoming international competitions. The Federation disclosed that the exercise is aimed at identifying and developing talent, young ones, from across the country, providing them with an opportunity to earn places in the national teams.
4: Director General of the Nigerian Institute of Sports, Philip Shoaibu, explained that the management of the institution decided to decentralize its operations to enhance its effectiveness in producing world-class athletes and coaches. The former Edo State Deputy Governor revealed the institute's plan to make Nigeria one of the countries competing for top laurels in long-distance races and major international championship. He said, "Since I came in, we have been able to expand the NIS. We now have zonal offices in all 6 local zones in Nigeria."
3: Nigeria's top track and field stars will be in action at the USATF Lone Star Grand Prix at Rosemary Chukwuma, Favour Ofili, Ella Onojuwero, and Ezekiel Nathaniel headlined the country's entries for the prestigious meeting. Chukwuma has been listed in the highly competitive women's 100 meters event, where she will face a strong field featuring some of the fastest sprinters on the circuit. In the women's 200 meters, Ofili is set for a major test against an elite lineup that includes American stars Gabriel Thomas and Cambridge Sturgis.
0: Unranked Polish qualifier Maja Trzalinska has shocked the tennis world by reaching the French Open women's singles final. She will face off against another rising star, teenage sensation Mira Andreeva, who defeated Ukraine's Marta Kostyuk in a high-tension, no-handshake semifinal.
4: The men's semi-final at Roland Garros takes center stage today, guaranteeing a first-time Grand Slam champion this weekend following the early exit of top seed Jannik Sinner and Novak Djokovic. Second seed and heavy favorite Alexander Zverev faces 20-year-old Czech rising star Jakub Mencik on courts Philippe Couture in a classic battle of veteran experience versus next-gen breakthrough talent. The second spot in the final will be decided by historic all-Italian derby between 10th seed Flavio Cobolli and unseeded number 104 Matteo Arnaudi. Cobolli enters with serious momentum after a brilliant four-set quarterfinal win over Felix Auger-Aliassime.
3: George Russell remains confident in his world championship ambitions despite taking a serious blow with a mechanical failure at the last round in Canada. In Monaco, the British driver insisted that he felt no pressure with the Formula One title his rival and teammate Kimi Antonelli's to lose.
0: Nigeria Premier League football side Rivers United were involved in a road accident on Thursday while travelling to Awka, Anambra State for their President's Cup round of 16 fixture against Nasarawa United. According to the club, some players and officials sustained minor injuries in the accident, but there were no fatalities or life-threatening injuries.
4: Nigeria's preparation in Portugal received a significant boost following the arrival of midfielder Alex Iwobi and Genk defender Christian Ackman in Lisbon. A total of 19 players made the journey from Poland to Portugal as the team continued its training program ahead of the upcoming assignments. The squad is gradually approaching full strength, with Samuel Chukwueze expected to link up with his teammates today.
3: Nando Niola has been appointed the new head coach of Liverpool on a 2-year contract. The 43-year-old's arrival was confirmed just 6 days after the sacking of Arne Slot.
0: Manchester City are contemplating taking legal action after a Real Madrid presidential candidate promised to sign their striker Erling Haaland. Enrique Riquelme, a renewable energy magnate who is challenging current president Florentino Perez for the position, unveiled a Real Madrid shirt bearing Haaland's name while on television on Wednesday, saying, and I quote, "He has a release clause and would like to join Real Madrid. If I become president, he would play for Real Madrid." A swift denial was issued in a joint statement by Haaland's father and agent before City rubbished the suggestion.
4: Brighton are expecting Tottenham Hotspur to return with another bid for defender Jan-Paul van Hecken after rejecting their initial offer. Van Hecken, who is part of the Netherlands World Cup squad, hasn't yet left on his contract, and the Spurs boss Roberto De Zerbi is keen to be reunited with 25-year-old after working with him at Brighton. He's reported to be valued now by Brighton at £17 million.
3: In World Cup stories, yesterday's headline international fixtures saw a massive upset in Nantes as the heavily rotated France fell 2-1 to Ivory Coast, with Ryan Cherki's brilliant first half opener cancelled out by Guelo Doué and a dramatic 84th-minute winner from Amad Diallo. Meanwhile, Spain's preparations hit a snag in Acorona as La Liga dominated possession but lacked a clinical edge without Rodri, settling for a 1-0 draw against the highly disciplined Iraq. Elsewhere, Sweden was denied a victory in Stockholm after Greece struck deep in stopping time to force a 2-2 draw, while Slovenia was similarly frustrated on home soil in a 1-0 stalemate against a stubborn Cyprus side.
0: FIFA has been accused of putting revenue ahead of fans' health after banning reusable water bottles from being taken into World Cup stadiums. In a late U-turn, the governing body rolled back on its advice that empty, transparent, reusable plastic bottles would be permitted inside venues, instead prohibiting them to prevent risk and injury to players and attendees.
4: We gather FIFA has just unveiled a massive mandatory 360-degree redesign of pre-match ceremony starting this tournament. Every single player in the match day squad, including all substitutes and coaches, alongside the referees, must stand together in the center circle of the national for the national anthem to show total team unity. The presentation will be sent to the official World Cup album featuring new tracks from the Rolling Stones, Shakira, and Burna Boy.
0: Oh, so that's a news round.
4: FIFA wala plenty. FIFA wala plenty.
5: Some of these things just don't make sense. What about come on, what are we talking about? That means you just want people to buy drinks inside the stadium at ridiculous prices.
4: I'm even worried about these pre-match ceremonies.
0: That's part of the deal, though.
4: I understand.
0: All them, I don't want to mention their names, but all those beverages that sponsor FIFA tournaments, they have to sell now.
5: Yeah, they have to.
4: I know, but FIFA is supposed to say you can't bring your flask.
5: Within
4: reason. You can't even bring your flask.
5: But for water. I mean, come
4: so
5: on.
4: So I
5: now.
4: Bring my flask with my own water.
3: They have to sell within reason.
5: The truth of the matter, I still have cups from Russia. Brazil, you buy those things, you understand, anyway, as memorabilia, you understand, so that's fine, you understand, but then that's one, even assuming you move that, then what's all that one, everybody
4: must have that
3: team unity,
5: what is that? Must you force it?
4: I'm here to play football.
5: If I hit my teammate,
4: and then this whole World Cup's halftime, at the Club World Cup, the plan was to spend less, because every football game is 15 minutes halftime. FIFA spent over 20 minutes for the one Thames did.
3: For this one, we're talking about 30 minutes.
4: So how do you play first half? Then you now have 30 minutes delay. Then another half that starts. It's not possible.
0: I thought the music thing was only for the final.
4: No, for all the opening games at the three venues, there's going to be different stars. So Mexico, USA.
0: But that's not bad now. For opening games, it's not bad now.
4: No, we have the opening ceremony, which has that one. Every other game, we just go to the games. Now, every venue, you're having opening game for USA, Canada.
0: But there's just that one game.
4: Subsequently, the other artist is going to perform now.
0: At the final.
4: Yes.
0: And that's final.
5: How about during the tournament?
0: During the tournament, doesn't happen.
4: There'll be a fan pack where musicians will be there. But I'm saying, the opening ceremony, why are we having...
0: Opening ceremony now? Why
4: are we having three different opening ceremonies?
0: Why not? Let every country get a feel of being part of the FIFA World Cup. I see nothing wrong with that.
5: South Africa, Mexico.
0: Yeah,
5: that's the first game.
4: That's the first ceremony. Then on Friday, there will be another one
0: in another country.
4: Yes,
0: that's not bad. Saturday, now
4: in another country, there will be another one.
0: Let the people who are there in Canada and Mexico have a feel.
4: They put them in the park.
0: I see nothing wrong with that. To be honest, I see nothing wrong. As far as you're not having performances with every game at the FIFA World Cup. That's a bit too much. To
2: FIFA,
0: but the opening game and the last game, it's fine now. It's something different.
1: You mean the three opening games?
0: The three opening games, yeah.
1: Then
0: it's what you get when you have, you know, if I just more than one.
2: If I try to just make money out of this thing,
0: why not?
2: You've raised boss first.
0: Honest truth is that FIFA is contesting UEFA. UEFA is making a lot of money off football, and FIFA is looking to do the same as well.
1: No, FIFA have always.
2: But the World Cup is there nothing bigger than the World Cup?
1: The biggest sport.
0: No, but the money UEFA makes is nothing compared to what FIFA does. UEFA's money.
3: FIFA get this window only.
0: UEFA, exactly. UEFA's money. Why do you think they're doing the Club World Cup and hoping to make it every 2 years? It's about money now.
1: I don't know. Well, it's not,
3: and with money comes influence.
2: Which is funny because the person that's running FIFA is not from the same UEFA that he came from.
3: Different.
0: Yeah, but he's FIFA.
3: Different mandate.
1: I don't know. I'm not feeling FIFA.
2: No, we're not feeling them. I'm not feeling it.
0: Yeah, everything is commercial these days. Everything.
2: Everything. Because it's in USA, they're not everything's too expensive.
1: It's over commercialized and everything. I think, and it's a worldwide phenomenon, and you see at the end of the you have. The stadiums are awful.
2: Because remember, when you went to Russia, there were free transportation. At least your ticket will give you. In USA, they say no, pay for your ticket to travel, even if you are just going a small distance to the stadium. I mean, why? You say inflation costing this one, that one, that one, and it's not expensive. Something that will be less than $20. We raise it to over 100.
3: Cost issue. The USA economy should be strong enough to.
2: It is not. It is not. Because USA, the people in USA, they turn to FIFA. That FIFA, FIFA has now raised their tickets. Even the ticket prices has gone up. Transport is up. Hotels are not even full till now. People are running away from it.
3: Remember, it's in the summer, so they will find ways to work around it.
1: Okay. Then the friendlies. I mean, did anybody see that
3: Spain Iraq result?
1: Apart from the Iraqi goal.
3: The Iraqi goal, yes. It was absolutely brilliant.
1: That guy cannot. The left fullback. He won't be able to score a better goal in his life. So I'll check it out if you've not seen it.
2: I haven't seen it.
0: So Iraq beat Spain.
1: No, it was 1-1. It was Cote d'Ivoire that beat France. In France.
0: I don't like how the news hand told the story about the heavily rotated French team.
1: That puts that
0: when all the Mbappes, everybody played.
1: Exactly.
2: Yeah, but it didn't start, no.
0: But they played.
1: But that's what's the word I'm looking for now?
3: Anticlimactic.
0: Undermines
1: the narration. The Ivorians beat France.
2: So in case when France not beat Ivory Coast,
1: Heavily rotated. There's nothing like heavily rotated in world football. You put on your jersey, you play, and that's it. And the result is the result.
2: Especially for a French team that is stacked.
1: That's going to work. Rotated in world football. You put on your jersey, you play, and that's it. And the result is the result.
2: Especially for a French team that is stacked.
1: That's going to work.
0: Story that I heard yesterday is that he's interested in buying Chelsea, in investing heavily in Chelsea. According to him, he says Chelsea outside of Real Madrid.
2: I said Haaland.
3: Do you think they've tapped Haaland?
1: No,
2: possibly yes.
0: No, but this talk about Haaland going to Madrid has been going on for quite a bit.
2: Yeah,
0: it's been going on for quite a while. And even Haaland has said he wants to play for Real Madrid.
1: Another Pep has gone. Maybe
3: Pep has gone. Exactly, that factor also works in.
0: I think Maresca is a bad deal for Man City. Honestly, I don't think Maresca is big enough for the job. You know, but
1: there's definitely going to be some upheaval anyway. Exactly. You're talking about good. I mean, I'm loving Raul at Liverpool. It's a huge risk for Liverpool. It's a risk that they accept, but I love the kind of football he's played. Whether he's never managed, I mean, he started out his coaching career in the second division in Spain, then he moved to Rayo Vallecano. It's always been, you know, step by step, then to Bournemouth. So this is a huge leap. But what I love about Iraola himself is that he had the confidence in himself to say, you know what, I've reached where I want to. I've reached my benchmark.
2: I've reached the zenith.
1: With Bournemouth. And I want to take the next biggest step. And even then, he was dilly-dallying. AC Milan was looking at him.
3: Leverkusen.
1: And then maybe he got the word. His man is the guy that took him to Bournemouth. Yes. Sporting director at Liverpool anyway. And
2: let's go for a break.
1: Fantastic for him.
6: 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Truth is, you're not wired to give less. Your future. future is now. So live it real, loud, full, ad-free.

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1: Yeah, so this is Jolly Johnny on the streets. How well do you know Maggie Chicken Flavor? 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
2: 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Celery.
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0: Message is coming through. It's amazing how time flies now. 7 minutes left.
1: Really? Wow. Yeah. No, we have more than 7 minutes because Cardi took some of our time. So we have more than 7 minutes. Oh, definitely.
0: All right. So, Hamid Usman, we got your message. Yes, on behalf of Fuel at

0: Lukaku.
1: Does Lukaku play football?
0: I beg. Although in fairness, you see, and that's the Glazers for you. Mourinho bought Lukaku, but he wanted to buy Ivan Perisic. Who would have given him to the Glazers refused to buy that boy.
1: What is Thursday doing today?
0: It would have been feeding Lukaku. Look, everybody knows that
1: is the Glazers that bought Bruno.
0: Yes. That's probably the only decent player they bought in.
1: There are
0: forever.
1: Many decent players now. Lisandro Martinez. Laments. You want me to keep counting?
0: No. Lisandro. I beg. Move on.
2: Okay. Seems to have problems picking up calls from WhatsApp. But let's see this one works. Okay. Walter, is this sports program or life issues program being cut from Ogudu?
0: Combination.
3: Guys, from like as if it doesn't have.
2: Good morning, sports team. African teams are doing well in the friendlies. Hope the same energy extends to World Cup when the real competition begins. The referee that officiates the UCL final has been left out of FIFA nomination for World Cup matches. Could it be that he had a bad game that led to his absence from the FIFA World Cup?
0: The referee that handled that game, I think, had a very good game. Is he talking about that referee?
3: Yeah, I have to check. I don't know. It could be for any reason. I don't know.
0: Good idea. Maybe once.
3: Or it could also be that father was doing a drill. That's what Arsenal fans want to hear. So he was doing a drill.
0: I think it was a very fair game.
2: He was doing a drill.
3: He favored PSG.
0: There were two penalties he could have given, which he didn't give.
3: I was watching an Arsenal power. They were like, oh, the 50-50 balls win PSG's win.
0: Story.
3: It's like, God.
2: Everybody is loving my song. Everybody. You know, so I always.
3: They were age mates now, so
2: they always represent. Hello, good morning.
4: Good morning, Uncle Charles.
2: I don't know.
4: Are they fine? Uncle Shagai, Carol.
0: Morning, how are you? How are you doing?
4: That's a lie, I'm just 34. I actually love the song.
3: Show your birth certificate. I don't believe you.
4: Ah, who be this
5: you
4: one?
5: Sound like 44.
3: Exactly.
4: I sound 44. Who is this one?
0: All you Gen Z's.
4: This going down for me, Gogo, Uncle Charles.
3: That's why you like the song.
4: Ah, that's why I like the song.

0: Hey, good morning, guys. Uncle Shege, Uncle Charlie, Femulala, Tempili.
1: Morning.
0: Now, this is Emeka. I'm enjoying many of the friendlies. It's giving us a little glimpse on, to what could happen in the World Cup. Because yesterday, that Iraq and Spain game was the Iraqis, they were taking no prisoners. They were just going into tackles. They didn't even show any respect to the Spanish team, even if it was a very low power Spanish team, but still they proved their mettle. And I feel like this World Cup is even going to even be more competitive than we expect. So that's by the way. But the $1 million question I want to ask is, Femi, I beg, which team will they support? Femulala,
2: Super Eagles.
0: I just want to know, I beg.
2: Super Eagles.
3: But that's a valid question. It can't be that you don't have a soft spot for one particular
4: individuals. So funny, I like individuals, and I think that's the problem.
5: So when the weekend is coming, who do you root for?
2: It does.
4: So what I mean, I like
1: an opposite player. I do people so, like.
4: So what I said, I used to like.
3: So there's no club you have a soft spot for. No club, not one.
4: I always like individuals at clubs.
3: So you haven't asked.
4: I like Bielsa at Leeds. Doesn't make me a Leeds supporter. I love Mourinho and Drogba, Chelsea. Doesn't make me a Chelsea supporter. I love Valencia because of David Villa, David Silva. I'm one match.
3: So you don't like any particular club?
4: No.
3: Mm-hmm.
4: I love the Super Eagles. I'm a diehard Super Eagles fan.
1: You're just an opposite person. And it all will come out when you go for your evaluation.
5: The money is almost complete.
3: What evaluation?
4: Psych evaluation. I need to go for psych evaluation.
1: Because even this answer, when you answer this question, it's even more.
4: No.
3: Why are you sounding like an android? Hello?
4: No.
6: Hello?
3: Good morning.
6: Uncle Charles, good morning.
3: Hey, what's up?
6: Uncle Shegun, knocking you.
1: Hey, I'm sick. How now?
6: I'm all right, you know, but Uncle Charles, thank you for that music. You know, that music actually came in at the same time I'm doing my workout. The exercise is just like
3: you just enter well.
6: The enter well. Well, Uncle Charles, I need that man to buy. If that man can win the Real Madrid that election, I want you to buy Chelsea.
3: Yes, sir.
6: Because the guy will have that Chelsea. He's the one that. The one that just kill everybody's morale. And that man is talking out of the law because he himself is disappointed because we are supposed to go for Champions League at this time. So, you know, I just wish, I'm looking forward to the World Cup, child, because whatever people want to give me, I will enjoy that World Cup.
1: But Shago, wait. Correct. Yes. Are you sure? You mean Chelsea didn't qualify for the Champions League? Shago?
6: Chelsea. Yes, sir.
4: Don't mind him. Okay, so I just confirmed that when FIFA released their list for the World Cup for referees, it was April 9th. This was even before the Champions League final. So, the Champions League final had nothing
1: to do with
4: his information.
1: That guy, in fact, his performance in the Champions League should have put him in contention for the World Cup.
4: Because when people say, because the Champions League final referee wasn't selected, it wasn't because of that one.
1: Please, and this is a personal, passionate appeal to Jimmy from Finland.
7: Good morning, guys.
5: Good morning, Aldo.
1: Hey, Aldo, good morning.
7: Yeah, thank you very much. Mr. Ghanaian brother, I was calling for Vancouver.
1: Are you back in Lagos now? Or you're still
7: yes.
3: Please, Aldo, please. Please reconfirm. How do you pronounce the name of the Ghanaian player who plays for Manchester City?
7: Manchester City?
3: Yes.
7: Oh, Semenyo.
3: Oh, okay. Okay. So, yeah, that's the way I heard.
1: We call him Semenyo.
3: Semenyo.
7: Oh, Semenyo.
3: Yeah, that's the way I heard. Okay. What's his name?
4: Asamoah
3: Gyan pronounce it, and I thought, wow, there's a musical. You know,
4: because just ask Kyle Dina.
7: Yeah,
4: he's Ghanaian.
7: Yeah, so it's like some of the friendly matches. I agree. Okay. Like a Cote d'Ivoire beating France, then Iraq versus Spain. Wow. Mm. Then this your friend is actually Terry Murphy. That guy is good.
1: Yeah. I've always liked him, to be honest.
7: Terry Murphy, very very good. I think that guy was good like that too. Yeah. Then the guy that hanged himself,

0: I'm not sure it's Nigeria. Because that language, it sounds like Kenyan, you know, like from that side of Kenya.
1: Okay. Hey, well, Kelvin says the video is fake, so I don't know.
0: Yeah, if you look at the rope at the back, it's as if they put something, then there's one rope on his waist. All the way to the way, because that is the way the place used to have been.
2: I think it's very macabre and very morbid.
0: Yes, that's not real.
1: No, but even if it's fake, why do people put such things on social media?
3: That's what I'm saying.
0: It's a brand. If you like that, you are clicking lost, and the kid never lost. Yes. You'll be the one to sleep outside.
3: For clicks. Everyone is looking for content creator money. Thank you.
2: Thank you.
3: Everyone's looking rubbish. For content creator money.
2: What absolute nonsense. This is, it happens. Anyway, the major thing is, for me, morality starts. Should begin within your household, you know.
3: But now money, like they say, money is the root of everything.
1: How do you? Because a lot of people, like I saw Kelvin's message, and you know, Kelvin was like, how can Charles believe that kind of video when he saw it? How do you know? Because a lot of people, like I saw Kelvin's message, and you know, Kelvin was like, how can Charles believe that kind of video when he saw it? How do you know? Like,
4: where mere men are, if he's to say that, he will never say that where his allies are not. Gathered. Mm-hmm. You never see that where there's an outsider.
2: In the public. Community.
4: Yeah, I mean, not even the public. Even if it's in his house, he won't say that where there's a visitor. It will be maybe someone.
1: I don't know. But people tap people's phones these days now. How did El Rufai get into trouble?
5: He claimed that he tapped.
1: We don't even tap people's phone now.
4: Politics.
3: It's not easy to tap people's phone. Like, I think
2: El Rufai got into trouble saying the wrong things in the wrong place.
4: Yeah. You know, people on the look. Or underestimate the power of the president,
3: and then even the source.
4: I'm surprised. When the almighty place, you don't
2: mess with.
3: Because when someone mentioned the referee something, the first thing I did was even Google the referee's name. I remember no credible site even carried it, so I had to go and check when was the list released officially, and I found that they released even before the Champions League final. So it had nothing to do. But once we just roll with anything, we say, because Arsenal fans feel, the referee did Ojo, that's why FIFA didn't take him. And that's the narrative everybody will roll with on social media, which is not true. So I saw the source. I don't trust the source. So I had to check, and I'm like, no, I can't find it anywhere.
2: I have a rule of thumb. If you send me a video on WhatsApp, I never, anything I'm not absolutely sure about, I never share. Because I feel you that you are sharing dodgy videos, you are part of the problem.
3: There's a Nigerian who put up a post on social media recently. Pretty popular Nigerian, you know him from sports. And then he sort of used AI to put people in the picture. And someone pointed out that, that picture was, it's created AI. And then started had to open up about his personal life. And I said, because of how you've always been so loud and you lie about certain things, that's why you're now in trouble. Because all of a sudden, we now know your personal life story. Oh, you're not together with your wife anymore. What happened? You did something bad. She caught you. She kicked you out of the house. Nobody else on social media needs to know about this. It's none of our business. Let's just move on with our lives.
2: For this was what a child said to me one night. If you just saw, I opened it. What people are going on about. Was it about people that sponsor terrorism? What's the big deal? I don't know. What are you saying? He said, watch it again. Then they don't show me at this guy. It's like we're plotting and where's he concerned inside me?
1: It was in Lagos Talk Studio.
4: Oh really?
1: Yes.
4: Okay, the picture
2: the video is your name.
1: Yes.
4: I'm here. Put a plant terrorism. You've got viral. You check it and I'm here. Don't strike any violations. I don't want Charles does his spare time, but I mean, you don't know me. Can vouch for yourself.
2: What he said, I said, guy, why are you sending me this thing?
3: He was like, okay. Check. Why is it? You have to double check.
2: Talking about the list of names of people that are saying,
3: and I said, do I even know this person?
4: I don't know this name. Everybody just wants to trend right now. That's all that matters. We're not sensitive enough to what people.
1: No, but what is that? What's the benefit of trending? What's clicks. The benefit?
3: Clicks.
5: Attention.
3: We love the
2: attention seeking.
5: It's an attention economy.
4: Affirmation. We want to be seen.
2: It's, you know, content creation.
4: It's a psychological problem because we don't believe in ourselves anymore. We want validation. Yes,
2: thank you.

0: You're seeking external validation.
1: You're not enough.
2: Then you hear people say, "Don't air me," because you want people to
1: don't
2: like
1: you know.
3: Don't what now?
0: Don't air me. Don't watch me in public.
2: Like, don't leave me hanging.
3: Don't air me.
2: Don't air me. Like, don't air me. Leave. I say something on what I have said. Don't leave me hanging. Say something.
1: Like, and when you don't speak, they come at you. They throw other things that are not related to the conversation just to get. I mean, it's. Social media is I don't know how people
3: listen, Morris, it's an audience. If you
1: envy me on how I cope with my discussing political I don't envy Sir Charles how you cope on social media. I don't go
4: that's why I said people. I don't want my account back. I don't want it back. You know, the one I have now, and I'm not gonna tell anybody, the one I have now is fine because my ultimate is when I first joined social media was for information.
3: Yeah.
4: Mm-hmm. You know?
3: No, Twitter was
4: It was information.
3: Real time information.
4: Yeah.
3: Real time on anything.
4: Yeah.
3: Sports, politics, real time. When Temisa Meso Recipes, I knew him from High TV and all that, but we never met personally or one on one. But we, when I got on social media, it was always, the Temisan, superb, always giving, making fun, banter, Asta United and all that. Till we now met one-on-one, It was absolutely, and that's, I met so many people I've not met up to today. But the way, the way you write or put things out,
2: that's how we know the hidden account. We'll compare the two writing this, we'll find it. Don't worry, it's not
1: the AI and all those.
2: I'm saying the person is hiding.
3: Don't say the person, we'll find it. When I find it, I would now send something. You cannot hide it. Then you post. Then I would now
2: grab
3: it. Say,
0: hey, I've done it again.
3: See how this way.
2: We'll bring it out.
3: He betrayed himself. Remember the way he betrayed himself?
2: Yes.
3: I won't say about what.
2: Yes.
3: He didn't know when he just.
4: And Ike from UK says it's not about attention, it's about the money that you get from Elon Musk. How many people get paid? How many people get paid?
0: Before Musk started paying, people were doing this.
2: Yes.
0: This was the
2: before it was attention seeking. Before Zuckerberg started paying. Yeah. Before the owners of TikTok.
4: All the views where I get from my former accounts, I never get one kobo from Elon Musk. One kobo. I did. My account was verified.
2: You didn't put your account number there.
4: I don't think it's about the money. I think it's just about madness.
3: It's about money. It's about madness. Attention seeking. Just see me. Notice me.
2: Notice me. I'm bidding your name for now. Notice me.
1: You could say it's also about money because a lot of people ride on the back of their success on X.
2: Yes. On Instagram, on Facebook.
1: To get business deals.
2: Endorsement.
1: Even apart from the endorsement. Now, you've seen a lot of people that started saying rubbish on X. Become activists right now.
2: They become officials.
1: Yeah, and you're wondering what have you? What I mean, all
0: they make a career out of it.
1: That's the word.
3: And those people, they can swing with the
2: wind.
3: With the wind. I know one guy that was really kidney corn for Jonathan. Now he's really kidney for APC. It's all good.
2: Is it live outside Nigeria?
3: That's all. That's the clue I'll drop. when GG was there,
2: he go to the USA at some point.
3: He was flogging people on the behalf. Now he's flogging people on behalf of the APC. It's all good. All right, Kade. Yes, you've been beneficial. You've tried. You have. Yeah. All right, guys. Have a great weekend. What's happening in sports this weekend? Nothing really.
2: International Super Eagles.
0: Roland Garros finals.
3: Roland Garros. I mean, no football.
2: But there's football. There are many football matches.
3: Friendlies.
2: Lots of football friendlies.
3: But this is the only time now.
2: From next week, everyone.
3: From next week there'll be because there's the World Cup. Then there's WAFCON.
0: Then there's WAFCON right after the World Cup.
3: And then by the end of WAFCON,
4: there's Federation's Cup.
0: We even undo the River story.
3: Let's
2: move on.
3: No, but
2: let's
3: the River story. The
2: let's move on. That team will spoil them.
3: Amen to that. I hope they win it. Hope they win it.
4: I wonder if Philly was in the bus.
3: He probably would have done. Coach.
4: No, not just coaches. They drive differently.
3: Well, whatever. We wish them well, sir. And thank God there were no minor injuries. That's the most important thing.
5: Okay. Right.
2: Spot on.
3: Yes. Yes, I know.

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0: speak, so you have the floor.
1: Mr. President, thank you very much. I join in, I associate myself with all the comments that have been made, and there can be no question that it is very troubling, whether for children, for adults, for men, for women, to wake up or even on their bed to be abducted and taken to all sorts of places. They go through dehumanization, they end up paying ransom, and even at that, some end up being wasted. I am not sure, having listened this morning, with profound respect to all my distinguished colleagues who have spoken, I didn't hear anything new. We have competed for change of words, to condemn, to denounce, to lament, to regret, to worry aloud about all of these things. And on each occasion, there are consequential prayers that this Senate has had to make. What I want to say this afternoon with profound respect is that it doesn't appear to me that we have carried out audit. By this I mean to refer to each of those resolutions that we have passed in the past, to ask ourselves, as a consequence, what specific actions has been taken based on those resolutions. If past resolutions did not change anything, why should we believe that today's own will be different? And if today all will not be different, why should we waste our precious time on it? I want to draw your attention, Mr. President, to one particular one, because everybody in Nigeria must be accountable, whether you are under arms or you are armless. We all admitted we were shocked about one kidnapping that took place in Kebbi, and it was reported, and the governor of Kebbi State cried aloud that military personnel that were in that particular school were ordered to be withdrawn. And about 40 minutes later, the kidnappers came and cut away about 200, I can't remember exactly the number of children. This Senate, under your leadership, we passed a resolution that the military high command should disclose the name of that officer, the action that had been taken against him, to satisfy us that that action was not willful, or that people who are entrusted to protect us, that some of them have not become part of our problem. Mr. President, I have always tried to be present in every day that this Senate sits. As I speak, I am not aware that we have gotten a response to that simple inquiry. If the armed forces is not accountable, if we do not carry out due audit and oversight on resources that we have all been blackmailed to appropriate to protect Nigeria, and we come here lamenting that the thieves is now taking over the country, I think we need to do more than that. We need to carry out security audit. Money appropriated, who got what, how was it used? And I see insist that this Senate is entitled to have a reply to the question we unanimously ask: who withdraw those people for the children to be cutted away?
0: You have 1 second
1: now. If that was done, maybe this other was now may not have happened. I associate myself with whatever we feel we can do, but I believe that any file we pass a motion, we are entitled to know the feedback arising from the response
0: thank
1: of the appropriate
0: agencies. Thank you very much. Your time is up.
1: Is directed to.
0: Last thank but not the least, Dr. Sani Musa.
2: Welcome back to the studio right here at Lagos Talks 91.3 FM. That is the voice of Senator Adam Osiomhole, representing Edo North Senatorial District. And he's speaking there. is going, highlighting, do we say the failures, the incapacity, the which words can we use to describe his utterance there? Because he was talking about how the Senate has not followed up, that they are entitled to being to a follow-up, to response on any bill that they pass. It's interesting he says that. It's interesting that it's coming from a senator. It's particularly interesting that it's coming from an APC senator. The question many are asking is if is it as a result of the issues he has with the president of the Senate? Is it his own way of campaigning so that Nigerians, particularly those within Edo North Senatorial District, will remember him as a man that fought for them? Or is he just tired and he feels, let us speak openly to the people? Whatever his motivation is, there is one thing that is sure. Do we, the people, know that the Senate, they report to us? If we do, have we in any way tried to call them back? Now, I'm not talking about the average Nigerian who does not understand the law, the processes. But you see all those elites out there, the elites, the middle upper class, who claim to know. Have we attempted to instigate a callback process for any senator for non-performance? If we haven't, it's not too late. You can attempt it this year if you see any senator that is not performing, or you could wait till 2027. Vote in the senators that you're particular about. Then make sure that you monitor his process and begin a callback of that senator where necessary. It is a Morning Digest right here on Lagos Talks 91.3 FM. I had announced earlier that today we're having a People's Parliament edition. So many things to touch on. I wanted us to have for Trivia Friday, you know, a conversation around prayer and insecurity. But we might need to mix it up because we have. So we'll launch into that 1 hour, 30 minutes long talk right now. We open up the conversation, touch on anything and everything that is happening in the papers, reported in every way. The conversation from the Oyo House of Assembly, the video that came out, the words of Adams Oshiomhole, the reaction on prayer as a resolution to the insecurity we are experiencing in Nigeria. The conversation of Mr. Femi Falano talking about Nigeria's incapacity, or do we say insincerity, in resolving the insecurity we're experiencing in Nigeria. Why do I say insincerity? Because it says that they know, at least if he knows, government should know, that when the Americans came to Nigeria, they, you know, sprayed a chemical or a substance in the air. The kidnappers were put to bed. Well, were put to sleep, not put to bed. They were put to sleep. They zoomed in, rescued the American that was kidnapped, killed the terrorist. If government knows that, why have we not tried that? Why do we keep getting the pushback? Remember, that's what led to the conversation, the back and forth I had with Adeni Ikuno yesterday, saying that, listen, even we Nigerians say that the government know where these people are. The challenge is, do we say they don't know where it is? Would that be an excuse for them? Or do we go and say, you know where they are, but you do not have the capacity? Could that trigger them to react and want to prove to us that they have the capacity to do it? So many things we touch on this morning. You know how we get started. You know this platform is yours, and it is time for you to put a call through. It is Morning Digest, the People's Parliament edition, 0809-234-5913. WhatsApp messages, WhatsApp calls, WhatsApp voice notes, 0704-100-7913, 0704-700-8913, 0704-700-9913. 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
2: Hello, caller. Good morning.
4: Hello, good morning.
2: Usman from Obalende. How are you doing?
4: I'll call you back.
2: All right. Okay, then. No problem. I really appreciate your call every time, Usman. Once, two things you do. You don't call when you're driving, and that is professional. No matter who you are, we know we want you to call, but when you're driving, if you want to call, please do park your car and call. And don't make sure that Nigeria's problems or your attempts to show you love Nigeria does not in any way endanger you or even put you in a position where you risk losing your job. You know, he does, what do we call it, car hailing service. When he's with his clients, he respects them. He doesn't call. Let's go back to the calls. Hello, caller. Good morning.
4: My name is Fatai, calling from Ajibuwe.
2: All right, Fatai. Let's hear you this morning.
4: Mr. Oluwakayode.
2: Yes, sir.
4: Our government, they know where these bandits are. They know where they are. They deceive us. And I know the bandits say they don't blame themselves. Because they never kidnapped the one senator or one rep. That's why everything is be like this. I got it when they kidnapped the poor masses. They didn't care. So why we say the whole country no get surveillance? They go find no where these people then do. The whole nation. It's unfortunately that we are in bad situation in this country. Thank you.
2: All right, thank you so much for your conversation or your call this morning. Hello, caller. Good morning.
5: Good morning, sir.
2: Good morning, Francis from VI.
5: You're all right. How are you doing,
2: my brother? We're hanging in there.
5: God will help us all.
2: Amen.
5: I started calling yesterday, but the line was quite engaged.
2: Yes, sir.
5: Hello, Kadi. Number one. Not all the APC members are bad. There are a lot of good ones among them. But the arrowheads are the problem. Understand? Adams Osumila has been one of the outspoken senators so far. He's taking the position of Bino Milaye in those days. Quite outspoken, and I love the man for that.
2: Okay.
5: Secondly,
2: yes, sir.
5: I think it's a high time we discuss Nigeria. We need to discuss Nigeria. Not the type that they will come and put together all the beneficiaries, all the stakeholders. No, I need a situation where I will come together and discuss if truly we want to be together as a nation, as one people. And that will include somebody like Oluwakayode, Daddy Guru, and Adeyemi Ikunu, and other great personalities in Nigeria that will quite represent us well.
2: Okay.
5: Because how can we be using insecurity against ourselves, killing ourselves, you know, punishing ourselves, misruling and mismanaging the equal way that God has blessed us with? That is the benefit. So I think it's a hard time we discuss Nigeria. Good morning.
2: All right, thank you so much for your call. Good morning. Hello, caller. Good morning.
6: Good morning, sir.
2: Mr. Silas, morning to you.
6: Yeah, how are you?
2: My brother.
6: I tried to meet guys yesterday, but I think that was connecting a problem. Which I sent to those notes, which I don't know if you have listened to it.
2: Okay.
6: You said something in your opening remark about prayer. I want to say it categorically clear that it's only a lunatic that will think or believe that prayer will salvage the situation we are in today. You get the point? When we talk about people doing good, it looks as if you are doing it for somebody else. You are not doing it for anybody. Years back, when I started calling this radio station, from the information we got, we knew already. I told Guru that Nigeria is not working, it's not going to work, and will never work. I asked Guru questions since last week. He has refused to answer that question. When I said that media is operating in the realm of intellectual fraud, it looks as if, I don't know what I'm saying, but it's only people that know what is happening in this country that will understand what I'm saying. Now they have started to carry this narration like this thing is being sponsored. This thing is being sponsored. Tinubu and Co. They brought in this bandit. Tinubu said, Buhari is him. He is Buhari. That he has been there for long. Meaning that whatever decision Buhari made in his regime, he never did that alone. He consulted Buhari and Tinubu before carrying out any such whatever
2: decision.
6: There is no reasonable country in the world will get a terrorist, rehabilitate that terrorist, telling you, carry.
2: All right, then. Thank you. Yeah, thank you for your call this morning. I appreciate that. Hello, caller. Good morning. All right. Sorry we kept you waiting. Oru Moses, good morning.
7: Good morning. Hello, Akadi.
2: Yes, sir. Morning to you.
7: I'm very delighted this morning.
2: Great, great. So am I. Quite delighted. What's on your mind?
7: Yeah. The issue of insecurity, because I cannot stop talking about that. Mm-hmm. Life is so precious. The insecurity, the government did not want to stop it. I use the word they did not want to stop it.
2: Mm.
7: Because there are so many comments and allegations that pointed to that. Somebody said, a past leader of this from this country, said if insecurity lasts for some hours in a country, we should know that government has hand in it. And over time, people are saying that including Egumi have alleged that government knows the names and phone numbers of terrorists. And we didn't see any day that anybody come to make a case over that, against that. I never see any government official come to make a case against that. That means it comes to say that you cannot fight against what you condone. I think the only option here is if the international community can come and help us. But if we are looking for our own, we cannot end it. Let me just use the word.
2: All right.
7: Nobody can end it here.
2: Mm. Okay. Thank you. Thank you so much, Moses, for your call. I appreciate that call this morning. If we say nobody can end it, and we are saying that we are collaborators, what will international community do if we are involved in punishing ourselves? Hello, caller. Good morning.
8: Good morning, Kaide.
2: Yes, Sungazi, how are you doing?
8: I'm fine, thank you.
2: Great, great.
8: And like you said,
2: yes.
8: America did what they did to rescue one person. Just one person. Now, Nigeria, with thousands of people everywhere, cannot really do anything. You have army, you have soldiers, you have enemies, you have all these people. And then, you know what the food is?
2: Tell me.
8: Do you remember the case of when they had a meeting with the Boko Haram people, whatever terrorists, and somebody was wearing the uniform of the man, of the general that was killed, with the name of the general still on the paper? What happened to that? They still had their meeting. That guy carrying the gun and everything. So what are we talking about insecurity here? When our government is insecurity themselves. Up to now, you need to see that man was not apprehended, nothing. Rather, they sat down to do uniform with someone that keeps somebody wearing that person's uniform. How bad? This is a government that has 400 lists of cities, countries, locals, or terrorists. What did they do to that list? Up to today, nothing was done. And we are talking about how to solve insecurity. Let me tell you the truth, Oluwakaide.
2: Yes,
8: this government knows what they are gaining from this insecurity. They are doing nothing. They are doing nothing. And they want to do nothing. And I don't even know, even this is the international force, I think, I don't know if everybody has been brought over, but they are not even acting the way they used to act before against our insecurity. If I tell you to just die low. I don't know, honestly, my heart has been
2: beating. God.
8: Holy God.
2: God.
8: I thought I'm just saying happy weekend. I don't know how happy this weekend is.
2: It will.
8: My fellow human being.
2: It will be.
8: It's 3 years old baby. Languages with grief. And I don't even know how to say have a wonderful weekend.
2: Thank you.
8: I don't think anything wonderful about the weekend.
2: Thank you so much for calling, Ngozi. I appreciate the call, and I feel the pain. But at the same time, the only thing we have is hope. So when you say happy weekend, there are many people who have not eaten. When you say happy weekend, it's a wish to wish them good. So let's keep telling ourselves happy weekend. Hello, caller. Good morning.
9: Good morning, Zaki.
2: Yes, sir. Morning to you.
9: Yeah. I'm Mickey calling from Ifeanyi.
2: Hey, Mickey.
9: Hello?
2: Yes, sir. Go ahead.
9: Yeah, I said Mickey calling from
2: me. Yes, Mickey. Go ahead.
9: This is Zaki. Some people have come from the spiritual angle asking some questions. That, are we sure, that is based on this security, are we sure that some of these leaders are not just suppressing themselves in the innocent blood of Nigeria? Because don't come to think about it. You see, the envy of their approach look like mocking the Nigerian people. Look at the people that went to Ibadan. Look at how their house. They brought rice, they brought money to give to people whose children are in the bush, under rain, under sun, to go and eat and be enjoying themselves. How do you explain that? Because if they actually, these people have human conscience. If it is that those children have been brought back, and then you come to maybe visit them, you give them those their hands, they will be celebrating with their children at home. So it's mockery. Most of the things our government do is mockery. So that is why people are asking this question. And then, what Oshiomhole said, yes, whether it's campaigning or not, it is necessary that it's indirectly telling us that the Senate is only wasting our time, only pretending to be working, but they are not working. That is all what right. He said. Straight okay. away, that is what okay. is the summary of what he's saying.
2: Right.
9: That we should not believe in what these people are doing. They are deceiving Nigerians. So that's what they are saying.
2: All right. Thank
9: so it's only there for
2: so
9: Nigerians to wake up and salvage this country.
2: All right.
9: Thank you. Look at fire.
2: Thank you so much for that call. Hello, caller. Good morning.
10: It's Genghis Khan.
2: Yes, Genghis Khan. Morning to you.
10: Yes, sir. You see, right now, what is happening does not scare me. It is what is about to happen that I'm afraid of. Which maybe many people are not seeing it, yes. You see, insecurity, banditry, it's still on a level that is manageable.
2: Okay.
10: Until it gets local. I don't know if you understand what I mean by that.
2: Tell Hello? Me about it. I can hear you. What do you mean by when it goes local?
10: Every crime is original until it becomes copied. And when it gets copied, that is when it becomes crazily dangerous. What I mean by that is that man, average man on your street that you see, that can afford to feed his family twice, people will now start ganging up and kidnapping people from street to street. That is when it gets dangerous. And that is where we are heading to gradually. If care is not taken, if this is not nipped in the bud now, people say they are nonchalant. You don't negotiate with terrorists and terrorism and bandits. You don't negotiate with them. You meet terror with terror. That way, anybody trying to go into that line of business would have a careful rethink.
2: Okay.
10: But with the way it's going, if it becomes local, our country is doomed and finished. It will become a shadow of Colombia in the days of Pablo Escobar.
2: We pray you don't get there. Thank you. Thank you for your call this morning. We pray it doesn't get local. But then again, you ask, are we sure it's not local? Because we've seen some of, when it started, and we were calling it headers. A lot of headers in our state that we're not into insecurity, we're not into kidnapping. We're getting reports of states where the headers have lived with farmers for many years. Now they're beginning to experience spates of kidnapping. Has it not turned, or is it not becoming local? Hello, caller. Good morning.
11: Good morning. Okay.
2: Peter Osifo.
11: Thank God it is Friday.
2: Thank
11: I'm happy to tell you in advance.
2: Yes, sir.
11: Sure, my take this morning is on the statement of our state house assembly member.
2: Sifo, kill the volume of the radio on the background. It keeps giving us feedback anytime you call for some time now.
11: Okay, can I put off? I mean, can I just wait for me, let me switch it off.
2: Yeah, just switch it off then. We can hear you as you speak. I believe it's off right now. Oh, no, it's not.
11: Hello?
2: Yeah.
11: Is it okay now?
2: Put it off completely, please, and call us back. We can't, the feedback is there. Hello, caller, good morning.
12: Mr. King.
2: Yes, sir. Good morning to you.
12: Yeah, good morning. Yeah. My name is Mark.
2: Mark? Okay.
12: Yeah, coming from Yanakwaja.
2: All right, Mark.
12: Yeah. So, we cannot negotiate with terrorists. We should not negotiate with terrorists. But the U.S. can negotiate, right? Israel can negotiate, right? Please, let nobody come here to deceive us. Okay? Now, Mr. K,
2: yes,
12: please,
2: sir.
12: Tell your callers how this thing works. We cannot sit down in our comfort zones and talk like security experts. In this country, there is structural gap. There is weapon gap. There is supply gap. There is operational gap. That is affecting the situation of security in the country. Remember, when the things started under Governor Jonathan, the first thing we did was to hire mercenaries. Because we had nothing on ground. There was a time he had to fly a private jet of a particular pastor with the cash to go and get weapons.
2: In South Africa.
12: And at the end of the day, that plane was confiscated in South Africa. Do you remember, Mr. Key?
2: Yes, I do.
12: So why was he doing all that? If we have everything on ground here in Nigeria, why was he trying to fly a raw cash to South Africa to get weapons? We had nothing. So let's stop deceiving ourselves. In this country, we have over 1,900 unmanned porous paths, porous roads in this country. Over 1,900. We only have the capacity to man 84. 84. It is not my report. It is the report of the National Assembly. The House of Representatives gave that report.
2: Okay. All right.
12: What is our defense incorporation of Nigeria? It was established in 1964. Okay. We cannot produce anything.
2: All right. Thank you. Thank
12: we
2: you
12: have
2: so much. Mark.
12: Industry.
2: Yeah. Thanks a lot, Mark, for that call. I see the passion, and I agree with you completely that we don't have enough. But the question then is, after almost about 20 years of fighting terrorism and insurgency in Nigeria, shouldn't we have built capacity if we were very focused on resolving this? Hello, caller. Olushola.
13: Hello, Oluwakale. Good morning.
2: Morning to you, Olushola.
13: Happy weekend.
2: All right, same to you.
13: Yeah, regards to that. Now, a quick one. What Adams Oshiomhole said, we all know about it. It's an indictment. Is it not an indictment to all of them, including him? Are you getting so? So it's an indictment to him, and I'm not surprised, because at the end of the day, nothing will be done about what he has said. Now, secondly, you give an instance of an just like how will I put it now? Like, okay, where these kidnappers are domiciled or are taking this? Can't we here have an area drone that will spray something? They will all go as like what US did. Is it out of place? You see, some of us talk sometimes, it's out of pain and passion of this government not wanting to do what they know, what they ought to do. They can't tell us, because they can't keep telling us this and this. Yes, I know there are some security matters that are security sensitive, but that notwithstanding, daily engagement of the people, okay, we are working on this, on a daily basis, it does the tension. Even if you are not releasing the security information of what you are doing, but daily coming, the people came on a press report. You look at what happened during the COVID. There was a daily press report by Boss Mustafa.
2: Yeah.
13: So that was drowsing the tension. So if this testing has been done, I think instead of, look at, after 2 weeks, you are not sending a delegation. That was the painful. So if there's no outcry, there won't be any need for delegation. It's very painful. It's very painful.
2: Thank you so much, Olushola. I do enjoy the rest of your morning. Hello, caller. Good morning.
14: Sifo calling.
2: Yes, sir. Peter Osifo.
14: I hope you can hear me well now because there's no radio with me here.
2: Okay. There's no radio with you. I can still feel the back. But go ahead. Go ahead.
14: I'm surprised. Anyway, I said that my take is on the statement of Oyo State House Assembly members.
2: Okay.
14: I can interpret this in two ways. Either they are being tactical or they are being insensitive. And in that way, the state is a collaborator of this abduction. First of all, I want to say they are being tactical. Maybe on the ground, they are looking at a non-climatic approach, you know, and they don't want the public to know about it. So that when people are finally released, they will say they have been wretched, as usual, instead of being released, you know. Then I'm also saying they are either they are being insensitive and as well being collaborators to this abduction, you know, by saying that they don't want to adopt the non-kinetic approach. It's not possible. At this moment, we want non-kinetic approach. But we also know that what is happening in our office is happening in Borno State the same way. You understand? So, it's either they are being collaborators or being insensitive to that, but they don't want it to be released. And that means to say that what some people have been talking, like Sunday ago, is true. That politicians are really involved. The state government is involved. You understand? They are collaborators of this. I'm sorry to say this, but it seems that way. Because after the state governor has declared his intention to run for presidency, just within 24 or 48 hours, this thing happened.
2: You understand?
14: And not only that, he had also made a sensitive statement before this time, that I'm talking about saying that, talking about Operation Work here in the West.
2: All right. Thank you for that. But if he's declared to run for presidency, how would insecurity or insurrection or kidnapping in a state enable him? Wouldn't that even expose him to say he's not capable? So, and why is it that in the

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2: I've been votes of no confidence against precedent in other countries, but we don't do that here. So what they've done, well, you might agree that some of them might be very sentimental, but it is not political. You know, it's not political because they hate the president. Yes, there might be some that do that, but they have a right to actually call out the president and say, you said you have the solution. You said Jonathan failed in his time. You campaigned against Jonathan. Now you are there. You can't do it. Nwanu, we don't believe in you. Step aside. You know, that I mean, every Nigerian has a right to do that. Okpe Kehinde from Ijebu says, I believe Mr. President is trying his best, but the best is not enough on security. Or insecurity, let our governors make use of the security votes. There should be more security apparatus like drone, camera, installations, lots more security vehicles. Some people in this country don't want peace. They want the country to get burnt in a day. Let the Minister of Agriculture work on more food production while the President and governors should work on security, food security, so both can work in hand to boost good production. I believe the President can put in economic recovery policies, reforms. This will materialize over time. Very, very, this is one of my best messages all day, because it didn't just call to complain, it called to challenge the system and recommend solutions. What are the likely solutions? Hello, what's up, caller? Good morning.
3: Good morning, sir, Mr. Kennedy.
2: Yes, sir. Good morning to you.
3: God bless you. I like the response. You respond to one of the callers who was trying to put the blame on Sheyi Makinde. Our NSA said they are his brothers. Now his brother has come to your state to do, but why can't you tell NSA to help us tell his brother to bring out those children for us? So what is difficult? Why are we looking for where to hang his brain? He said they are his brothers. Now his brother has come to your state to do what they do what to do. But we should ask him, bro, your brother has come to our area. Bring those our children for us. It's a simple something. So why is it difficult? Why are we looking for who to hang? If somebody declare intention, then he want to create a problem for him not to win election in his own state. It's very, very unfortunate.
2: Sorry, what's your name? Where are you calling from?
3: My name is Lawrence.
2: Lawrence. All right, Lawrence. They are saying the NSA should bring his siblings. Nigerians. Oh my. Thank you for your call, Lawrence. Let's go to Akpan Udofia. Akpan Udofia.
4: Yes, sir. Your day.
2: Yes, sir.
4: The NSA should lead to his cousins and his nephews and his uncles to bring back our children. Since that we decreed the chief of army staff. You remember I told you a video, I told you something that a general said on video that a Boko Haram member can become the president of this country. I can send you the video. He said it. Is that not
2: being compromised? Which general is that?
4: I can't remember his name. I will send you that video.
2: Okay.
4: I will send it to you. He said a Boko Haram member, as far as it's concerned, can become the president of this country, as long as they repent. You can hear what a senior man is saying. Oluwakayode, like I told the guru, if I was Oyo State Governor, I could have pushed the blame on Wike, because Wike said, if you try me, I will put fire in your state. Look at that heavy statement. And they were having issues. So Wike will learn how to talk. Oluwakayode, you know when you were talking about facing when the video call or WhatsApp call, whatever. Oluwakayode, the gadget that the security agent has, it's not something you can toy with. And the training they have is not something you can play with. The videos being circulated that at this point in the so area, why can't the government come and say and debunk that this is not Nigerian forest, so this is Nigerian forest, so we are working on it, so okay, let's see how it goes. If the kidnappers of Oyo State children is asking the government should release the security agents, and they're

0: threatening to send money to a bank in Benin Republic. Is that not enough ways for government to trace and know who are those people?
1: Hmm.
0: All right.
1: Well,
0: we go to shout.
1: Thank you for your call. All right. Thank you for your call this morning. Hello, caller. Good morning. Hello. Good morning.
2: Good morning.
1: Yes, sir. Oops.
2: Can you hear me?
1: I can hear you. Go ahead, please.
2: Chris from Seoul.
1: All right, Chris.
2: In fact, I want to ask Oluwakanyede.
1: Yes, sir.
2: Are you comfortable every day you come to work and you discuss Nigeria and progress? Like, I don't know how this thing works. Because for me, I'm thinking of how best Nigeria will be better for the children that are coming. In fact, I want to live a better Nigeria.
1: Yeah.
2: However, things get worse by the day. Your first two callers said something, and I pray that at the end of the day, we may not come back to that situation. And what is that thing? Can we just discuss Nigeria and know what we want as a country? Because another caller also mentioned that there are so many unmanned areas in the country. The terrorists will attack kidnappers or the evil ones, they will attack a village and that place will be deserted. They are taking over lands, they are taking over areas. And we sit down and we analyze things and we think we are being intelligent about this whole thing. This is a real life situation.
1: It is.
2: I think the earlier, is it Mr. Silas who said that the media have been turned to something, a tool in order to, you know, manipulate the whole system, which I don't want to believe it. However, it is seeming so. Can Oluwakanyede and the rest of you, the Guru, Kunu, and the rest of you out there, Mola Oluwa, we are the rest of you, look at how you can change the face of media and begin to give us real life, as in real situations, so that your children will not cause the day we were born and regret ever being from us.
1: Thank you for that. Thank you so much for that. We do appreciate your call this morning. And, it's almost time for us to have a Trivia Friday. So we'll get into that right now. We'll still continue the conversation, but this will also continue. Now, regarding the media, you know, a lot of people talk about the media. And at times they're right, at times they're wrong. At times it's because we've, what's that word that we use? I'm trying to remember the word. I'll remember it though. But we don't play our own role as a people. So, for example, abdicate. That's the word I was looking for, right? In the 80s, right, you had the media that will speak, and you had a very vibrant population that would take up that action. Even then, the media was not this open. The media will go to some extent, do an article, put it out there, leading the people, this is what is happening. The media will not necessarily tell you go to the streets and fight. But by the time you write, you do the expose and show the corrupt nature of things, government knows that the people react. So government will quickly take a step or try to gag the media. But when you come here right now modern day, what a lot of people like the media to do is to join you in complaining. So I go back to the last budget. We did it 2023 as well. When the budget was released, on this show, the early edition, we took the budget as much as we could and we started discussing almost every aspect of the budget. At some point, one of the APC members I met in Lagos, we were talking, he looked at me and I said, Mr. Kai, the kilo de budget is shah, and we all laughed about it. Because to the average politician, he understands that we're opening up all the clauses, all the hidden parts of the budget. On this show, while doing some of this, having some of these conversations, CEO Africa raised the alarm about the five billion naira budget for the office of the chief of staff. We compared it with the previous years. I think it was the hundreds of million, and we were quizzing, how did it get to 5 billion? On this show in 2023, when the newly sworn in government of President Bola Ahmed Tinubu at that time, they presented a budget, a supplementary budget, around November, around October or so. It was passed around November. There were elements in there like cars, buying new computers, renovation of certain things that were there in that budget. By the time 2024 budget was passed, I think it was passed that December or so. Yeah, I think around December 31st or so. When that budget was passed, some of the elements that were in the supplementary budget were still domiciled in the 2024 budget. We came on this show, we raised that issue. Now, if we're doing all this, and you call and say, oh, the media is gagged, and we're talking about all these problems, the question is, you, the people that you are not gagged, what have you done with the information? We went as far as discussing the procurement process, saying that, okay, if the budget is passed in November, by the time you go through the procurement process, maybe the cars will be delivered by February or thereabouts, and another budget has the same number of cars, the same specification, at least what we saw then, it's for 2024. So, we did all this analysis, going all out, shredding it. But you know what an average Nigerian wants? An average Nigerian wants a media house that will come on air and say, oh, government is useless, the economy is nasty, nothing is working. But that is not media. On this show, we've spoken about the fact that, okay, with the macro economy, the government has done a good job there. CBN Governor Cardoso, Olayemi Cardoso, one of the best in recent times, is focused on his job. He has not done politics. He's not scared to remove any worker. He's done a lot of realignment. Recently, so many laws. It feels like he spends his whole day just reviewing and looking at what we could do to make the currency stronger and the macro stronger. He's done all that. On this same show, we've said while the macro has been strong, there has been failure in the micro. And we've broken it down, areas where the micro could work, what the government is supposed to do to make the micro work at the federal level, at the state level, at the local government level. You, the people that are not gagged, you've not done anything with the information we've given to you. So, well, apart from giving this information, apart from quizzing government and telling them that you passed here, you failed in these areas, and these areas where you failed, you're not supposed to fail, what do you expect the media to do? And in this case, Lagos Talks 91.3 FM. You know, maybe that is even another conversation we should have entirely. But when you say, I understand, even on this show, we've complained about certain media houses that are quick to give half information, that are quick to align. Maybe you want us to align until one candidate is better than the other. It won't work. Because if I align with your candidate today, another person or some other people will not be happy with that. Tomorrow, if I align with another candidate, you, that you praise me as a good journalist today, you will not be happy with that. And there is no government that is 100% bad. There will be one or two things that will be good. So if I talk about one or two things that the government has done which is good, and you tell me, oh, you are not accusing this government. So are you saying that even when we see things that are good, which is a mistake we make, we believe that nothing good should come out of a government we don't like? If nothing good comes out, just look at it. Case in view, insecurity. Who is paying the price for insecurity? The government or you and I? So why should we be eager to always discourage people? There are many policies that are there where money or some opportunities are available for Nigerians. Nelfund, for example. We spoke about Nelfund, the opportunities within Nelfund. Some people were telling me they've paid you. I don't get it. So maybe we should just, first of all, understand our own responsibility as a people before we even talk about the responsibility of the media. And if there are specific things, let us know that, okay, maybe you goofed here. We've been corrected once or twice, and we take it. We are not a repository of knowledge. But anyway, with that, let's get into Trivia Friday. Now, today, I want us to take a look at prayer and insecurity. And one of the things that brought this to mind was the clip of Adeola Fayehun, that respected Nigerian in the U.S., who does Keeping It Real with Adeola. You know, she reacted to the comment by Alashiori, Adeyinka Alashiori, where she said the government was trying and all that stuff. And if you listen to me at 6 a.m. today, we dealt with that. The statement she made, the reasoning behind the statement, we addressed all that this morning from our own view. And we allow people to send messages, you know. But now we just want to look at prayer. A lot of people have said prayer cannot work. But is that really right? I mean, I agree with people that said, is it watch and pray? That's what the Bible says. But must we do away with prayer? Okay, for example, this morning someone said that countries don't pray. I said to you that China, they have their own religion. And they have a way they go about their religion. And when it's time for their religion, they don't joke with it. However, like some have sent messages today, say Nigerians are, you know, called us some names. If the religion, I was doing a business with an Indian some time ago in Ghana. And while we were talking, the man said, you know, we're casting doubt. Are you able to do this? The guy said, no, he doesn't do that. He believes in karma. Whatever he has said he will do, he will do. He would not mean, he would not go against what he has said, that karma is real. And all that. How many Nigerians would follow what Jesus Christ said? Are members of the National Assembly, members of the executive, the legislature, the judiciary, are they not Christians and Muslims? Are they doing what they are doing? What you complain about every day, is that what the religion say we should do? So, but that is another side. Now, when you look at the Bible, when a people are in captivity, because that's what it feels like we are in right now, we're complaining about everything. A lot of things are not working the way we want them to. So let's use that captivity analogy. Because, you know, Adeola said that even Jesus was on the side of the people, which was not entirely true. Jesus was on the side of truth. He was on the side of God. Anybody that did anything that aligned with God, Jesus definitely will support that person. So if your leader was Christ-like at that time and you were Antichrist, you would not get his support, even though you were the people. All right? Now, that is on another side again. If you look at the Israelites, because we're talking about prayer this morning, right? The Israelites were in bondage, were in captivity. They were in Egypt, a place they called home. They were punished. But you know what brought them out of it? Prayer. The Bible said they prayed till God... I'm trying to remember the portion of the Bible. I'm sure Aya from Festa can help me if he's listening. He said, then God, after they prayed to a particular level, a particular point, he said, then God remembered the promise, the covenant he had with their fathers. And that was when Moses came. Moses had been there all along, but the people were not ready until they prayed to an extent. Then Moses, God then sent Moses to come to that place. But now listen, this is it. This is where prayer is. While prayer brought an answer, the answer that prayer brought still needed the action of man. So Moses came. And now, while prayer was answered, immediately God remembered the covenant he had with their fathers. One thing we forget is that Moses did not come and immediately deliver the children of Israel. He took time. It took engagement with the leaders. It took consistency. It took the seven plagues. It took so much. And even when they were leaving Egypt, they left in a hurry. So, after our prayers all along, are we ready to commit the time? And while we're committing the time, are we willing or able to identify the progress that we make? Do you agree with me that prayer works at all? Or do you believe that prayer should not be in the conversation at all? Do you know that you can pray for, because we, okay, maybe because we say prayer, we believe that when you pray, you're only praying for good. You can pray against someone. Do you know you can pray against, like, one of the things Adeyinka Alashiori said is that, you know, at times the military might be going into the forest and they get halfway and they just don't know the way around anymore because spiritually their eyes have been covered. In the physical, that is very laughable. But if you want to understand politics, you've heard stories about politicians going to different shrines and doing many things. If spirituality was not necessary, do you think they'll be doing it? So if they're being so spiritual just to get hold of office to lead you, are you saying, now ordinary eye, you won't use fight them? We're just asking. We're having a conversation. It's Trivia Friday. Let's hear from you. 0809-234-5913. WhatsApp messages, WhatsApp calls, and WhatsApp voice notes. And also, you can call us directly. 0704-100-7913. Thank you so much for that message that you didn't put your name. Okay, Francis from VI, he said Exodus 2:24, that's when God said he remembered the covenant he had with their fathers. Hello caller, good morning. Yes sir, morning to you sir.
3: Yeah, this is Evangelist Johnson from
1: The right man to call, Evangelist Johnson. Let's hear you. You have 1 minute.
3: Yes, less than 1 minute. I always love this song. They used to say, "Who has the final say? Jehovah
1: has the final say."
3: That is the truth. That is just the end of your question. No matter whatever we are doing on this earth, in this present life, we are living from the spiritual. I thank you for this question this morning. That is why if you have been listening to me when I call you, I always aim of saying that no power on earth that can keep APC in Asoro in 2027, and it will never happen. No power on earth except Jehovah will tell them to remember. If God in heaven can say, whatever I desire, when I pray, I believe I receive them, if I like. APC know what is going on in Nigeria today, and they seem to do nothing. They must move out of that sorrow. Let us die on other people and see what will happen.
1: All right.
3: We are praying and we believe that God is answering prayer. He will answer us. That's what I believe. All right.
1: Thank you so much for your call this morning, Evangelist Johnson. Hello, caller. Good morning.
2: Good morning once again. Chris from Florida.
1: Chris, let's hear you, sir.
2: The issue about prayer. This was what I wanted to start with when I called earlier. But however, it's important to pray. And I still don't believe in prayer. But just like you explained, once you pray and you don't do the work accompanying you, it's useless. It's there in the Bible. Prayer, and it's not just the work. You see, prayer without good works is useless. It means it's not just you pray for bad thing. You should pray for good thing and do the good work that follows. Because it is very possible that everybody prays. Many people pray. You remember that part where Christ says, look at them. Their hearts are far away from me. You can pray from now to tomorrow. But if you are not doing the work, if we continue to remain tribalistic, if we continue to remain vindictive, if we continue to, you know, I told you a story of somebody, something that happened, and instead of telling somebody that he is wrong, they were trying to pet the matter and say, I came out and said, this is wrong, my dear, are on the wrong lane, take your lane.
1: Prayer will not change that. That one is common sense.
2: You have to do the good work.
1: Thank you so much for your call. Thanks a lot for your call this morning. Hello, good morning.
4: Hello, good morning. It's Igazi again.
1: Pastor Deaconess Ngozi.
4: You know,
1: Yeah.
4: The prayer of the sinner is like a citizen in the eye of
1: My sister in the Lord.
4: So
5: We that are praying, how clean our hearts, how good are we?
1: Oh my.
5: If we let pray from morning to night and we continue backbiting, continue hating each other, almost this our prayer will go fasting, we'll not talk of each heaven. You know? So we need to just tell ourselves the truth. We pray fine, but please, can we be good to one another?
1: Yeah.
5: Love one another.
1: Mm-hmm.
5: If there's any item of genuine love in this country, unlikely there will be a great change. But we hate each other with passion. You are Yoruba, you are Hausa, you are Igbo, so we can never be together. You are this, you are that. It is my own place, it's my own, it's not my own. It will not work.
1: All right. Thank you. Thank you for your call this morning. I appreciate it. And, you know, you completely took the words out of my mouth. I mean, my colleagues will be laughing right now. But because when I was thinking of this program yesterday, I said, okay, let's just go talk about prayer. One of the things that came to mind is that came to my spirit is the words that I gave while the Israelites left. But you know one thing that made it easy for the Israelites to leave? They did not behave like the people they wanted to separate from. They did not hate themselves. They did not do anything God had told them not to do. Can we say the same thing of a Nigerian people that pray?
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5: Welcome back to the studio right here at Lagos Talks 91.3 FM. We have 10 minutes to go. This is the home run, the final lap of the show. Now, let's take your calls and your messages. Now, it says, okay, I'm coming to that right about now. Now, it says, my response to the trivia is that prayer is key, but the Bible states it's clearly that work and pray. God will not do what man is expected to do. Don't let us all, as Nigerians, forget that righteousness exalts a nation. And finally, the Bible says that the prayer of a sinner is an abomination before God. That's why I always pray that Olorun Agba Wao, God bless Nigeria. Temitope Onotoye from Ijagemo community has that to say. Thank you so much, Temitope Onotoye. And just to let us all know, I am not saying... because, you know, this is Nigeria, and there's this word my mom would say back then. I'm coming to your call shortly on WhatsApp. My mom would say, "Okomang bank konsodi intiye." In Nigeria, at times, amang bank konsodi. We just take things the wrong way. I'm not saying, for clarity, right? I'm not saying Christianity is the only religion. No. I'm saying that is the religion I know. That is the religion I can reference. And even if you look at Islam and Christianity, in many ways, they have a lot of similarities. It is with Islam prophets and Islamic prophets and Jesus. That's where the major differences are. So, whatever religion you believe in, do it. We're just saying that prayer, however you pray, are we saying prayer doesn't work? I reference the politicians that go to shrine. That is the only way of praying. Jenny, how do you pray in Festac?
6: Mr. K, good morning. You know, you're morning. Excellent in what you do. That's why I keep saying you are Mr.
5: Thank
6: Mr.
5: you so
6: excellent
5: much.
6: Mr. K.
5: Thanks a lot.
6: Mr.
5: Thanks
6: K. So.
5: Yeah.
6: After the 2023 election,
5: yeah.
6: I stumbled on one old newspaper.
5: Mm.
6: I don't know what I was doing in the house, and I saw it. Where Pastor Kuni was calling on Nigerians to pray for Nigeria. That was in 1983. I wasn't even born then.
5: 83, low. My goodness. Oh, my.
6: Then after I stumbled on that old paper, and somehow I started seeing it online. People are saying we are posting it, where pastors are calling for Nigerians to pray for Nigeria. Imagine that time. And according to my parents, they said Nigeria was better then.
5: At that time.
6: Yeah, at that time. And now Nigeria... done by jail beyond repair. You are telling us to pray. All the prayer they be praying since 1950. More has happened. The Bible said prayer without works.
5: It is well. Yes, yes.
6: God will not come down from heaven to come and do what we are supposed to do. All power has been given to us to do everything. Jesus said, "You will do much more works than I did." So are we not trying to...
5: Oh boy. All right. Thank you so much, Jenny. Oh boy. Okay. Thank you for your call, Jenny. Thank you so much for that call. We lost that connection there. But prayer works. Okay. Let's take this. Nigerians make me laugh. Okay, let's see. Nigerians, do you know when Abacha died, many celebrated and felt his death was prayers answered? For Nigerians, right? Yes. And to make progress, when military left, some say God has answered our prayers. The guys who kidnapped successfully will say thank God they were not caught. We must even identify our problems before we start praying for solutions. All we are praying for is let it not be our portion. Leadership is the problem. We can either pray for God to give us a leader or descend who a leader is and what leadership is all about. For now, We just have people occupying or vying to occupy leadership roles. Sadly, our votes can put them in and them, but sadly, it can instill leadership in them. Very, very true. Very, very true. Kerwalensky, thank you for your message. I agree with almost everything you said. Thank you for the message. And you know, when it comes to prayer, what do we pray for? You know, do we pray? The Bible again says, the entrance of your word gives light and understanding to the simple. When we say we pray, I often ask, what are we praying for? You know, there's this saying, I'll say it in Yoruba because it resonates better that way. Ah, oh, kemi shatiri temi sheni. It's just for me, as long as I'm okay. And you go out praying. Many years I heard someone talk about Christianity in Nigeria, and the person said, he said, we're doing Christianity the wrong way in Nigeria. He said, because listen, you go to church and your pastor is telling you, look at the man next to you. Tell him I'll be richer than you. I'll be better than you. You will knock to see me. You will feel a form to see me. And the person said, why should that be a prayer point? Why can't we pray that God should bless us all in this church? Why should we be competitive with our prayers? So, are we even saying the right prayers to start with? Hello, caller. Good morning. Yes, sir.
7: Good morning. My brother.
5: Amen. Oh, amen.
7: God bless you, my brother. Prayer is good, but we must work. You understand? That's the reality of life. And in the journey of life, we have two factors. Human factor and God factor. God brings that, and we and human beings play our part. There's no two ways about it. Nigerians have to play their part, because the media are doing quite a lot. But we are more relaxing. Nigerians, we are relaxing too much. We are not making use of information being given us every day. Media can't see themselves. Olakade.
5: Yes, sir.
7: I throw a cup to you. God bless you.
5: Amen. And you too.
7: Thank you so much.
5: Thanks a lot. Hello, caller. Good morning. Hello. Oh, boy. Sorry about that. You might want to call us back. Let's have a conversation. Olushola, back again. Olushola, morning.
8: Good morning, I'm back again.
5: Yes, sir.
8: Oluwakade, you look at that picture very well. The Bible says, walk and pray. Not pray and walk. While you are walking, continue to pray. So that whatever you are putting effort on, God factor will work on it. So, but in most cases, you need to think that, let's go and pray. Then you come back. No, while you are doing what is needful, then the aspect of prayer will be backing you up. So that's what the Bible says. And so it's a direct thing. Thank you very much, Michael. You are doing a very good job.
5: Thank you so much for your call as well. I appreciate that call this morning. Olushola, once again there. If you know, when it comes to prayer, you know, there is this, was it Nehemiah? There was a time where Nehemiah was building. I know there were, uprisings against him. The Bible says that those that were working, with one hand, they held the tool they used to work. With another hand, they held their sword. So, praying doesn't mean you fold your arms. It means there is more work for you to do once you get that revelation. Hello, caller. Good morning. Yes, sir. Good morning to you.
9: Good morning. This is Mr. James.
5: All right.
9: You see, the prayer and work can go together. Then the Bible said in the book of James that we did not get result we desire because we pray amiss.
5: Amiss.
9: The issue is that you learn how to pray aright so yes. that the expected result will come afterwards.
5: Yes.
9: Because, like Nigeria case now, even in 2015, Nigeria was not really taking God all along. They believed in their wisdom. This is what we need to get Nigeria working. But at the end of the day, they didn't consult God, and we got the worst of it because we follow our human perspective and human philosophy. And that is why sometimes you have to consult God. Do I go, just like David in the Bible? You say, God, will I pursue? Even though it might look like something that will give you the result in the day, it might be very dangerous. And God will tell him to stay, don't go. So that's why sometimes

0: We have a Femi Falana talking now when we have 20s and 30 year olds. Someone that has been fighting since the 80s. They are Bakubas.
1: I just see what usually happens when people are scared. This transferred aggression. People are just really channeling their anger and their fears against their fellow Nigerians. But this really calls for one sober reflection. It calls for coordinated action. To be honest, these so-called kidnappers or enemies or so, I think there was like a U.S. report recently saying about, about 30,000 Fulani militias, you know. 30,000 compared to how many million Nigerians that we have. They are not even in the majority. If only we can...
0: Even our police is more than that. You can handle them.
1: It's just because we're all emotional and we're just... Everybody is just trying to express the way they feel. It's not just about expressing the way you feel. Expressing the way you feel will not solve any actual problem. Like, it's not going to go into the forest and go and pick those guys to kidnapping people. We need to have a coordinated action and that we can do in unity. Hitting and criticizing and dragging your fellow Nigerians will not solve the problem.
0: We need to come together and, I mean, the CANs, the PFNs, the Islamic associations, we need to have special prayer days for the nation. And I tell people that politicians will politic, if there's any word like that. The technocrats, they will do their analysis and put pressure on governments. The major responsibility of the religious the clergy is to stand in the gap and let them pray.
1: And if you know you are
0: pray
1: not
0: for us.
1: And if you know you are not in the clergy, what the question is, that what can you do?
0: You
1: keep
0: do your
1: looking
0: own
1: for someone else, pointing fingers at someone else in your own field, in your own beat. What are you doing? And we do this a whole lot when it comes to election, democracy. Hey, this person did not do you. What did you do? Everybody is looking for someone else to do something. I'm like,
0: it is.
1: You get what I'm saying?
0: But
1: when it comes to working together, people need to realize that working together and working in unity as a team is not the easiest thing in the world.
0: It's not. It's
1: but
0: not.
1: Are we willing to do the hard job of working with our fellow Nigerians? And working together can be division of labor. We don't all have to do everything.
0: Yeah.
1: You get what I'm saying? Okay, somebody is doing this. Okay, forget about the person that is there. Somebody is already praying. Prayer is not the answer. The answer you have.
0: Do it. Let's make this country work.
1: Let it complement the prayer and complement every other thing every other person is doing. That's how you achieve results.
0: It's so much for us to do, and there's still so much for us to say. But one thing that is certain is that prayer works, and let those who have the capacity to pray for the nation. Others who have the capacity to do other things, do what you can do to make sure that Nigeria works. That is the ultimate, and that's what we're leaving you with here today. My name is Olu Akade. It's been fun being with you 5 days this week, 5 hours, 6 hours every day, right? 5 hours rather, 6 to 11. We've done 30, 25 good hours this week. I hope management is not listening. This one I'm saying,
1: I hope they pay you per hour, because this is not the US or Canada.
0: I'm preparing my mind for jackpot.
1: We really don't pay people per hour here. Well, what do I know?
0: No, the day we begin to pay people per hour, a lot of people will lose their jobs. Oh, no, Nigerians will work harder.
1: They'll do their
0: they'll
1: jobs
0: do harder.
1: Better.
0: Yeah, we'll work harder. Because, well, see you on Monday. Until then, on X, Instagram, Facebook, at IAMIPOSU. Let's keep talking. You can look out for me, TikTok, TikTok and YouTube, at IAMIPOSU. Whatever it is that you do, prayer is a work itself. Being diligent at your office is a work. Identifying credible politicians is the work. Convincing yourself not to support someone because it's from your tribe, your religion, or your community is a work. All we are saying, in the words of Barrington Levy, is that you need to work harder. Do not change your dial. Have a great weekend.

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0: Good morning, Lagos. Welcome to the People's Perspectives on Lagos Talks 91.3. And this time around, we are moving beyond the headlines. We are asking the questions that matter to everyday Nigerians. Of course, on People's Perspectives, we look at issues that touch on security. Today, we are going to touch on data privacy. You know, we're going to talk about democracy and public trust. And first, we'll examine Nigeria's growing insecurity concerns. Are citizens feeling safer or more vulnerable? And what are the reactions and the developments that have happened as a result of the abductions, the kidnappings here and there, especially of the school children and teachers in Oyo State? Then we'll talk about the controversies surrounding INEC and data privacy after the voter information of actor turned politician Emeka Ike was allegedly exposed in Abuja. What does this mean for the privacy of millions of Nigerians whose personal information is stored by public institutions? We'll also look at the role of Larry Olayinka in the controversy, the reactions that have followed, and the larger questions about accountability in politics. And from there, we'll pan into NDC primaries and the controversy surrounding them, raising questions about transparency, internal democracy, public confidence in political processes, and all of that. I am Olaoluwa Aweth, the news lady. I welcome you from the bottom of my heart. I also welcome Mr. Nuruddin Adigboro, who is the political and public affairs analyst for the show today. Good morning, sir. Happy weekend.
1: Good morning, and good morning to all our listeners.
0: Good morning. Thank you so much for joining us. I mean, let's just start from, you know, issues arising from general insecurity. And it's been weeks, and the children abducted from a school in Uriri area of Oyo State are still in captivity. This has led to increased fear and concerns among Nigerians. And, I mean, Nigerians are saying we haven't really gotten robust updates from the government. There are information circulating online around what the kidnappers are possibly demanding from the government. Because the question has been, why is the rescue effort stalling? Why the delay? It's been about 20 days or more. And we really don't understand what is going on. I don't know what you know, because online now there are all kinds of information circulating. Help us understand which ones are false, which ones are true. And there's this conversation around, oh, the kidnappers are demanding for this and demanding for that. They want, they're demanding for Sharia law, demanding for billions of naira, demanding for this. Why is this looking difficult? Why is this seeming difficult? Why is it that up until now, the government have not been able to rescue these children? Let's start from there, Mr. Adigboro. What's your perception of this?
1: First, I sincerely commiserate with the family of the teacher, mathematics teacher, that was beheaded second day of the in captivity, and it happened. The family of that mathematics teacher should know that Nigeria as a country failed the mathematics teacher. The government failed to protect him, because it's not a crime to be a teacher in a public school. It is not a crime to be a teacher in only real government. It is not a crime. To also be living in Oyo State. It is not a crime to be living in Nigeria and southern Nigeria, southern western part of Nigeria. So, but the thing there is this, because it's that's to do with security, the government may not be coming out the way they should, especially when the lives of those children are still at risk. I understand. You know, as well, the soldier to be coming out, to be telling us some certain technical details. But government hold us to be giving us briefing, at least the one that we need to know. They may not be able to give us the technical aspect of that security, but at least they should be able to tell us what we need to know. The one that the speaker or your status of assembly is saying one thing, national security advisor is also saying another thing, is not even good for the country. But my prayer is that because when we talk about prayer, it's not that we are taking side of the government, but you know that when you cannot do anything, you take it to God, because the government has failed and they are still failing until all those people in captivity are returned, and that prayer cannot be answered, because one person has been killed, we don't know how many has been killed until they are all released. So from the one of the House of Assembly, the speaker, or for your state of assembly, I cannot write what he said out of the equation, because he's the number four citizen in the state. So he has access to information. He has access to information. This as the state executive council have to brief the legislative. Maybe he's talking from that particular angle. Whatever that he said, and he said it in the chamber, in the legislative chamber. So it holds something too. That means they have been talked and they are demanding. Number two, from the national security advisor, also, whatever that is coming from that angle also cannot be wished away, because it's the security advisor to the president. But what the government is not doing very well is that they ought to have been giving us what the information that are not sensitive about that particular issue, because it's an international issue as we speak. Yesterday, United Nations gave a press release on it. So it's an international issue as we speak. So it's just unfortunate that I have said it on this program. Every one of us, we need to be security conscious. The number of personnel that we have cannot protect us in this country. Don't let us deceive ourselves.
0: Mm.
1: The kind of materials that our security operatives have in terms of guns, they have the technical ability, but they don't have the numbers. They don't have the numbers of guns. They don't have the number of equipment they're supposed to have. Then number three, the money that are supposed to be using for them every year in our budget, we just hear the figures by here. Are we sure they are all released? The one release, is it meant, what is meant for? Did we normally use it yearly? So, and that is the reason why it's going to be very, very difficult. Don't let us deceive ourselves. When you put all our security operatives together, either the sister one, the brother one, every one of them together, they are not up to 1 million. So by the time you now say 1 million, should be looking after over 200 million. And and remember, the what we are using our soldiers to do, that is not their job. So what is important there is that we are employing government, federal government, to try much as possible to make sure that all those children, the teachers, who are taken back alive, we want to see them alive.
0: All right.
1: And anybody that is putting the blame on Oyo State, that person is hypocrite, because Oyo State government does not have his own police officer, does not have his own soldiers, does not have any security operatives other than Amoteku. Is it Amoteku that have Shakabula that will go and face all those terrorists, because I call them terrorists?
0: But the so argument of those blaming the Oyo State government, or holding the Oyo State government responsible, let me put it that way, better put, is that the state government receives security votes, and those security votes are also supposed to be used to support security efforts in the state. Does that count, really?
1: Okay, let me now tell you. Number one, Oyo State government is not the only governor, and it's not the only government that is receiving security votes. That one is a fact. Do you know that when you remove the hand of governors from police, let's use police, Nigerian police as an example, in every state, they don't have anything. Let me come back. Let me repeat it. if you remove the hands of state governors upon the way they are spending their security vote, I'm not saying they are using all the security vote, but the one they are doing in police, when you remove their hand, there is nothing again in Nigerian police. And I'll break it down for you. Go and check majority of the vehicles of every police command in every state. You will discover that it's coming from the state government. Go and see majority of it. Go and see it. How many vehicles is police buying for his command? Talk less of his. Do you know how many police stations that is the member of the community that buy vehicle for them? Do you know how many one that House of Rep member? In fact, the governors, they are the one that can make a majority of the vehicles. In fact, they are the one that is even maintaining whatever they put on in every command. So I'm not saying that governors are doing enough in terms of the usage of their security votes. But if you remove their hand from Nigerian police is finished.
0: All right. Let's quickly get to the issue.
1: It's a fact.
0: Thank you so much, Mr. Adegbenro. Let's quickly get to the demand for ransom and the conversations around it. So the Oyo State House of Assembly on Wednesday rejected suggestions that the state government should negotiate with bandits who abducted teachers and students during the coordinated attack on Ahore Esiele in Orire local government area of the state on Friday the 15th of May. Now, some reports have it that that the Speaker of the Oyo State House of Assembly, Adebo Ogundoyin, revealed that terrorists holding abducted school children and teachers from that area are demanding weapons, money, and concessions on future Nigerian laws as conditions for their release. According to, you know, some reports like Leadership, Sahara Reporters, he said he disclosed this while addressing the growing debate over whether government should negotiate with kidnappers and terrorists to secure the freedom of the victims. And, you know, I've seen some of the lists going viral. Things around, you know, there has to be Sharia law, or things around some billions of naira weapons, you know, and all of those things. You know, it's almost difficult to understand how true those things are. But then, what do you make on this? What are the options that, because people are, we Nigerians are desperate for a rescue. Nigerians are desperate to have those children out of the kidnappers' den. What are the, I mean, are we open, should we be open to negotiations? Should we not be open to negotiations? I mean, what is your take on this?
1: Well, I'm going to talk through two routes. The first route is that for a serious government, you cannot negotiate with terrorists.
0: Okay.
1: A serious government should not negotiate with terrorists, because whatever you negotiated with, you are using it to embolden them. And that is what everybody that does not have children, relatives among those captives, it is very good to say what I've just said. But for somebody that have wives, that have children, that have cousins, that is a particular family, they have five. Out of those captives, they have five from their family, one family, five persons. They will never say, hey, don't negotiate with terrorists, because they want to see their relatives back. It's the Nigerian government that fails to secure its community that allow itself to be put in this corner. Now, what are the time, according to the speaker, number one, that they should change the law, their edit, and make sure that the Sharia law is part of their law. Look, Sharia law, as apart from the north, in the south, it has ever been with every Muslims. Don't let them deceive us. I am a Muslim too. I'm a Muslim. Sharia law has always been part of us.
0: I'm telling you. As how?
1: The thing there is this. If you born a baby, for instance, now you want to kill ram, you kill a ram if it is two ram, if it is a boy, it's part of the Sharia law. That you need to love your neighbor In fact, you must be, the life of your neighbor must not be ended in your life. It's part of the Sharia law. It has always been part of us. So anybody that is now saying is looking for one law that you should be using in you should be putting into the state law to be is just playing, it's just being hypocritical. And Sharia law is meant for Muslims. So when you are in an environment that is multi-dimensional and multi-religious, what did you have to do that? So that one is it. It has always been part of what is what you are using as a Muslim. It's part of your family, and that is the thing. But now using it as a basis, are these terrorists calling themselves Muslims? So that is another angle. Then talking about giving them rifles, gun, ammunition, which Syrian government is going to do that? Although we have learned, allegedly, that several government has been negotiating with them in the past. In fact, we've heard that there are some certain states they are negotiating with them, giving them money, paying them every month so that they will not go and disturb them in their various states. We heard that, allegedly. And we've had a situation, too, that they allege the federal government also paying some certain things. Although the federal government has said he has not paid, we don't know how true is it. But on this particular one, they've lined up. There is nothing that you will not see a Syrian government, if it is about money, if it is about hostage swap. Even America that doesn't even negotiate, they will tell you they don't negotiate with terrorists. They negotiate, too. They also share, they also have what we call prisoner swap, too. But one thing there is it, with all what they've lined up, money or whatever, after all, the money that, if the money is basically to make sure, since the government cannot protect, because it's very obvious, government cannot protect us. And they know they have failed in that particular, federal government knows that they have failed in this particular manner. So if the money that they are stealing, a part of the one they've been stealing, is the one they want to use, we want these children, our children, we want our wife, we want our brothers among these those people in captivity to be back. But the one that will never support is that giving them ammunition to do what? Putting Sharia in the state of law because of what?
0: So which takes us back to that? Which takes us back to the fact that, we just can't give the bandits what they want. We just can't. We're going to have to find a way to rescue the children and arrest the criminals.
1: We don't want to know. One of the primary duty of a government is to protect the citizens. They have failed to protect the citizens. They are in captivity. They should look all the way, even if they have to go and get foreign help, to make sure that these children came back alive. These teachers, innocent children, came alive. Even the one of 3 years. How did you want to describe it? In fact, by the time we get them safely back, we need to reorientate them.
0: Now,
1: so
0: Ms. Adegbenro, let's quickly touch on some of the developments we have started to see in some communities in the Southwest. For example, I saw a situation in, we're told in Okakoko in Ondo, where apparently the citizens said they found some kidnappers in the forests. I mean, we have situations where people are literally now beginning to go to the forest, arrest people in the forest. And in the case of Okakoko, we were told they handed them over to the police. And there was a video as well that I saw this morning where a Fulani man was talking about how, I think maybe somewhere in Kaduna, he wanted to use he wanted to travel. You do an interstate travel, bus travel. I think he went to a particular popular road travel agency or so, and he was not allowed to board because he was told that the people said they would not travel with a Fulani man. So we are having situations where people, even here in the Southwest, across the country, are starting to take laws into their hands. They're starting to arrange for their own security, handpick people. I mean, we see all kinds of people that they said, these people are, because they are locking around in the forest, they are kidnappers, or, you know, they are cattle. Why are they living in the forest? Do you think this is the way to go? Do you think this is going to do more harm than good? What are we looking at here?
1: Why many of us are shouting that government needs to do something. I remember a particular edition of this program that will center it on security. When we are shouting, government did not listen to us. Politicians, they are campaigning all around. They are dancing all around. They don't face governance. They face politics. Now it has become very, very bad. I saw all those videos that you talked about. Now, a lot of innocent Hausa, Fulani, they are also going to face the injustice that we are talking about. Because there are a lot of innocent Hausa, Fulani, that are doing their legitimate work, that has been around in the Southwest, that have children here, that are not criminal. If they fall within the hands of those people that they are not happy with the system, they believe that government is not doing enough to protect them. In fact, if care is not taken, we could be seeing some certain innocent Hausas and Fulani being killed in the Southwest. That's why government needs to look at the one that you talk about in Kaduna. We had people in the bus, maybe it is saturated with people from the South, and they said somebody, because he's Fulani or he's Hausa, they cannot allow him to enter bus with them. It has degenerated to that. And any environment where government cannot secure, cannot go with the rule of law, automatically killings will happen. And that is why we are begging our brothers and sisters in the South here, especially the Southwest currently. We are known to be somebody that is more reasonable. We shouldn't say because some of our children, our family members are in captivity, we should not. The way we are condemning the terrorists, taking all these kids and the teachers, we are going to condemn any acts that can be injurious, that can be injustice to other people too. We shouldn't, because of that, any Fulani that we see, they are terrorists, they are kidnappers, some are doing their legitimate work. If we really want to fight them, that means those ones bringing ram, bringing cow to the Southwest, those ones rearing it here in the Southwest, where we want to call them bandits too. Do we want to call those people that brought pepper to us from the north down here, are we going to call them bandits too? Are we going to talk the one that changed our dollars to nairas? Are we going to call them bandits too? Are we going to those ones that do other jobs that we know they are part of us and they are doing legitimate work? We shouldn't generalize it. And that's why we are calling on the government. They need to do something. Nigeria is being divided. This ethnicity, religion, you discover that religion has been lost back into this issue of Orire that we are talking about.
0: Mm.
1: So I think the government should do more. Because the way it is going, it's going to get to a situation where the government cannot even handle it again. We don't want to see a situation in which Southerner is going to be fading Northerner and we are going to be killing ourselves. We don't want another war again in Nigeria. Politicians are listening. They are listening to us and they need to do something. Bola Ahmed Tinubu, the president of Federal Republic of Nigeria, needs to do something. Security operatives needs to do something. Or else it's going to degenerate to a kind of thing that we will not be able to handle. All brothers, and we have been living together. We are both Nigerians. All of us, irrespective of our race, we should not be doing this to ourselves. Government needs to do something.
0: Thank you so much. Hopefully later on we'll also talk about how more people can get involved in security, because like you mentioned earlier, if you look at the numbers, the figures we have, the resources we have at hand, even a government official said recently that the government can't really protect every school in the country, like every house in the country. And we have non-state actors that are showing interest in security. In the Southwest here, you have the likes of Sunday Igbo saying, why is the Oyo State government not allowing us get involved? Why is the president not allowing us get involved? There are all kinds of political speculation and accusations around that as well. But, the fact now is that the security institutions we have can do more. They can use more resources. Are there other arrangements, that we can begin to put in place to support what we already have on ground, to ensure that every area is covered? And that is a question that I want a number of us to just ruminate on right now. I mean, we'll probably touch on that later on. On our plates today, before we open the studio line, is also a political development in Nigeria. You know, a number of parties just concluded their primaries. The NDC, one of the newest parties in Nigeria, has now had to defend the conduct of its recent primary elections, insisting that no candidate was imposed by party's national leadership. Now, it also said all aspirants were given fair opportunity to participate in the democratic process. In a statement issued by the National Secretary, that's a barrister Ikenna Enekwezu, yesterday, NDC said its candidate selection process was driven by consultation, consensus building, and stakeholder engagement through established leadership structures across the country. He said that the party was never involved in the business of picking, choosing, or imposing candidates on any constituency or state, contrary to allegations that have emerged following the conclusion of the parties. And there are a number of notable figures that didn't make it in the primary elections. One of them is Aisha Yesufu. You have Emeka Ike. And, you know, all of them have alleged one thing or the other, which leads me to the controversy or the disagreement between Leri Olayinka and Emeka Ike. Because Emeka Ike, who is a notable actor in Nigeria, has even expressed the desire to involve a legal practitioner, talking about how is alleging data breach. And we all know the story. In fact, the INEC has even had to explain how Leri Olayinka, the spokesperson of the Minister of the FCT, Nyesomwiki, obtained and subsequently published screenshots containing the voter registration details of Nollywood actor Emeka Ike. Now, in a telephone interview with Premium Times yesterday, INEC spokesperson Mohammed Aruna said an investigation by the commission and the police revealed that the screenshots were shared with Mr. Olayinka by an electoral officer in the Abuja Municipal Area Council, AMAC. Now, before I get that, maybe I should do a background. After the primaries in Abuja, the NDC primaries in Abuja, a number of party members had issues. They went to AMAC to protest, protesting all sorts of things and, you know, accusing all kinds of irregularities in the election. Now, Leri Olayinka, who happens to be the spokesperson of the FCT minister, Nyesomwiki, who happens to be a PDP member, he reposted the video of the protest. I mean, for whatever reason, he was probably trying to prove a point. But then, at some point, he now posted screenshots of what happens to be Emeka Ike's voter, you know, information, which got people asking, how did you get that? So the point he was trying to make is that Leri Olayinka had alleged that Emeka Ike, up until maybe the middle of May, was not even a registered voter in Abuja. He was in Imo State. That's what Leri Olayinka alleged in that post, I think on Facebook or so. Then he's like, how can you, if you that you've not been largely here, you've not been voting here, how can you just move into this area at this point in time and want to come and represent this area at the National Assembly? Like, who does that? He probably felt like there was a political, you know, mismatch there or something. But then he got Nigerians, he now attached the screenshot to show the period, Emeka Ike got registered to vote in that area. Now, this got people asking, how did you have access? This is supposed to be an information that is restricted only to INEC. Only INEC should be able to have this information. This is not an information that should be in the public space or that is accessible to the public. How did you get that info? And it got people wondering, are our data information safe with INEC? A number of us are registered with INEC. We have our information with INEC. So now that INEC is saying that it was an electoral officer in AMAC, that's in the Abuja Municipal Council, who shared this info with Mr. Olayinka, it further really drives that question home. So, Mr. Nuruddin, I just want you to speak on this, both the primaries and this data, you know, breach issue briefly before we go on?
1: Let me start from the one of NDC. Well, they should be lucky because they are not the ruling party. And, you know, Yoruba used to say, "Bi oriba se tolo ma nfo olori." The size of your head is going to determine the type of edict you are going to have. Because the party is not the ruling party, it's just allowing people to join it. It's just being bigger. So the type of edict they have. So that's why the issue of imposition cannot be ascribed to the party for now. Because of the size. That's the reason why it could not be done. But I can tell you that as they go forward, surely it's going to be happen. Because no matter the case may be, imposition has been part of Nigerian politicians. So that is on that.
0: Does it show clearly now that some of the allegations around irregularities in primaries is not even exclusive to the ruling party?
1: Yeah, one thing there is this. Yes. See, anywhere Nigeria, you know, I used to say it, that politicians are the same. It not depends on the types of party they have. That's the thing. You will discover that majority of those people shouting in NDC, they did not shout the national leader of the party. They didn't shout about the national chairman. You understand now?
0: Hello? Mr. Nurudeen Adegbenro, all right. It is still the People's Perspectives on Lagos Talks 91.3. And the conversation has been about security, insecurity, electoral processes. And eventually, we are currently talking about how safe our data is with the Independent National Electoral Commission, INEC. Mr. Nurudeen Adegbenro is back. Welcome back, sir. Apparently not. We are still on that. So we're talking about how safe really is our data with INEC. If an electoral officer in Abuja can simply share a restricted information, the voter, the registration history of, you know, a member, a Nigerian citizen to another person. Because Larry Olayinka said this INEC officer forwarded this to him on Facebook or on WhatsApp or so. He even revealed the WhatsApp message the WhatsApp transaction that happened between the two of them. But at this point, while we are sorting out Mr. Nurudeen Adegbenro's network, we will open the studio lines and begin to take comments and contributions. Our studio lines are 0704-700-8913. Or 0704-700-9913 or 0704-100-7913. Our WhatsApp number as well is 0809-234-5913. Hello, good morning.
2: Hello, good morning. Hello.
0: Yes, good morning. What's your name? From where are you calling?
2: This is Dyer from Lagos.
0: Welcome, Dyer.
2: Please, your show is supposed to start by 11. Please, try and make sure it starts by 11, not 11:15. That aside, now, for the insecurity in the land, the government is complicit about it. They don't have the political will. If your CDS, Matawale, Ribadu, and Gumi can say that they are brothers, and Nigeria should accept them, they are rehabilitating them with billions, and they are putting them to the army, what do you expect? That means the government is complicit. It does not have the political way because of 2027 election. And that aside, now look at the Uju Oba. Because of Seyi Tinubu, they had to send 2,500 police there. Whereas you cannot see the same police to protect the people. They will attack for hours. They will kidnap people. But you don't see the police and this. But when you protest, that's when you see them trying to intimidate the people, they're gassing them, arresting them. You can see the high service and hypocrisy. So the government does not have the political will. That aside. So, what else again?
0: Thank you so much, Dario. Thank you so much for your contribution there. Hello, good morning.
3: Hello, good morning.
0: Yes, good morning. What's your name and where are you calling?
3: Yeah, Francis from here.
0: Oh, welcome, Francis. Go on.
3: Yeah, I appreciate your guest. Hello.
0: Go on.
3: Whether the government is capable or not capable, I think the right thing to do now is for us to disperse Nigeria. Do we really want to be one people? Do we really want to build a nation that the whole world can help for good? Do we really want to build a nation that will be to all? Do we want to build a nation that will be safe for all to live in? That is what we need to discuss now. Good morning.
0: All right, thank you so much, Francis, for your contribution. And these are very important questions there. We will move to the WhatsApp account where we have messages waiting for us. Mr. Nuru. Someone says, Mr. Nuru, please stop comparing Southwest Muslim to that of North. What is the meaning of Nigeria is a secular state when we talk about Sharia law like this? It's obvious. We have Muslims in our family long before now, and stop preaching Gumi Sharia law, please. I'm trying to understand at what point, or remember if Mr. Nuruddin Adegboro ever preached Gumi Sharia law at any time. Is there any place in the world where Sharia law has been practiced that is peaceful? If there is any, give us name. I'm not quite sure you understood what Mr. Nuruddin Adegboro was saying, because he wasn't even supporting the imposition of Sharia law at all. I mean, he probably even was talking about the opposite of what you are attaching to him. But then let's move on to another message. Okpekeinde from Ijegun says, good morning, Miss Olan, Mr. Nuruddin. On insecurity, let all governors put some apparatus in place so it will complement federal government efforts. Why are these governors doing, what are they doing with their security votes, as have been asked, rightly asked? What efforts have the state government made in terms of security technology? It should be deployed to the length and breadth of your ruling state. On NDC or ADC, none of them have a sound candidate that can convince me. What will they be doing differently from this government? The only intelligence candidate I know is Sowore. The major contender are, okay, are not it for him. Let the federal government work more on the existing policies and make sure any minister who fails to perform should be kicked out. And that is Okpekeinde from Ijegun. Okay, Okpe, thank you for your message. Heard you. Jenny from Festac says, good morning, Olaoluwa and Mr. Nuruddin. Thank you, Mr. Nuruddin Adegboro, for speaking the truth fantastically always. No serious government should negotiate with a terrorist. That will embolden them. And that is the truth. And that is coming from Jenny. Again, good morning, Olaoluwa and Nuruddin Power. This is another message here. About insecurity, your state gets 12 billion naira annually for security votes from the Federation. That is 84 billion naira in 7 years. Okay, so we can't just multiply that by 7 years. I'm not quite sure the amount is the same every year. But then, yes, Governor Seyi Makinde can provide security for his people. Instead, he's playing politics with the lives of his people for his presidential ambition. That money can be employed, equipped, and can fund thousands of local security personnel. 12 billion naira will employ, equip, and fund at least 5,000 local security personnel with minimum wages of 150k to 200k. When Ekiti State was invaded by kidnappers, then as governor, Fayose did not wait for President Buhari. Rather, he did what he should do as a governor. He mobilized local hunters, he mobilized security men, including soldiers. Most importantly, Fayose made laws to ban open grazing in Ekiti State. That is another comment here. Let us get to a voice note, to one of the voice notes we have here. Good morning.
4: I said it before, I want to say it again, more and more. Securities are walking still, people are dying, children crying, population starvation, mothers weeping, everyone running. running to Nigeria. My brother, my sister, because terrorists are shooting, bombing the innocent people. Hey, and our leaders are watching us dying like fools. My brother, hey, the story of the school children, I will never forget. Hey, you see tears drop falling down my eyes. You see tears drop falling down my eyes. You see tears drop falling down my eyes.
0: Oh, I thank you so much. I think that is from V Sound from Ikoyi. He chose to use his time to sing, but his song is actually really, really very related. Thank you for that. One more call before we call it a day. Hello?
5: That guy should be arrested, Joe.
0: Good morning. How are you?
5: Yeah, I'm fine. I'm Chile. I'm calling from Ikeja.
0: Oh, welcome.
5: Yeah, so for me, when you said the practicing in the South, I don't think that's true, because you cannot compare it with the one that's happening in North. And besides, this professor, Ishaq Akintola, has been calling for Sharia. And if what those terrorists, the report of what they said they want is part of them, I'm sure people like that would be very happy, because they've been the one clamoring for Sharia. And when it comes to anything religion, they're always out there trying to propagate their extremist ideology to people, to force it on them. So for me, for those kidnapped things, I don't think it's right to pay ransom. We know that the people want their family back, but pay ransom were bonding them, and they will never leave it there. After they do that, they will still go and kidnap other people, and then the circle continues.
0: Mm.
5: And your state will now become their base. And before you know, when you're overtaking your state, they move to Ogun State and down to Lagos, and what's left, taking over the whole country. Then they will have enough weapons and ammunition to subdue the Nigerian military, which they've already done. So it's a pity.
0: All right, that is all to say that we cannot afford to, start to give them what they want. It just buttresses that point as well. And we are now getting to the end of the program today. I mean, we've gotten to the end of the program today. Thank you so much for your participation on the show. Thank you for listening. Thank you for your calls. Thank you for your patience. Ms. Anudin Adigbero, thank you for your analysis. We'd like to have your final word as we close the show.
6: Well, for me, I want Nigerian government to do whatever they can do to rescue those kids and the teachers. We want them alive. We don't want to know how government wants to do it. They must do it and bring them alive. And also, it is not peculiar to people in Oyo State. In Samfara, they are still holding people. In Borno, they are still holding some students too. So, the federal government should leave politics and face governance, at least for the rest of this year, and make sure those people in captivity are released. They need to do something.
0: Thank you so much, Mr. Nudin Adigbenro. We hope to hear more from you next week on the People's Perspectives on Lagos Talks 91.3.

started dancing, taking your pants. It looked like Dorothy ain't in Kansas anymore. How do you like a chore? We started on the and then we moved to the floor. You started getting crazy, told me you like a whore.

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Lagos, good afternoon. 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This is Directions and I am Olaoluwa Awe, the news lady. And I just want to write off on the conversation I started last week, thereabout. I mean, we've been

talking about self-awareness. That's the big goal for the year. Hoping that by the end of this year, somebody is really self-aware, or at least more self-aware. A number of us are self-aware to an extent, but we still got to get better. The more you know yourself, the more you understand the world, the more power you have over the things around you, the people around you, and the more you get from life. It all really starts from the change within. And that is the whole point of the conversation around self-awareness. I know on Wednesday, I was talking about a statement made by the famous author Robert Greene about how in everything you do, be very, very intentional about not making people feel stupid around you. And some people feel like making people feel stupid around you is a flex. It is not a flex. It will deny you of more than you think. The more people you have in your corner, the better for you. The more you have generally in life. Because you need people. People have money. They have all the things that you need. Life is just about the exchange of resources. So no matter how smart you are, no matter how intentional you are, no matter what you think you know, what you think you've got, if you are not able to exchange those things for value, then they are nothing. So I'm going to continue from there today. Still riding off on that. Not making people feel stupid. I might have talked about how to really achieve it. Sometimes, especially when you want to correct, a number of people make people feel stupid by doing all sorts of corrections. And corrections are good, really. The art of correction itself, I mean, the whole concept of correcting people is a good thing. Like, that is supposed to be something good for them. But then, you know, sometimes your intentions are right, like I keep saying, but then what you're saying, what you're doing is landing on the wrong side of things for the other person. And if that happens, then you still haven't achieved your result. Because it takes two to tango, right? If you're going to achieve a very good relationship, if you're going to build something very beautiful, you cannot do it alone. You still need the other person to be on the same page with you. And that is where things get tough. You know, sometimes you wish, oh, I wish I can just do everything alone. You can't do everything alone. We live in a very, very social world and you still have to carry people along. And yes, maybe to just make people feel smarter around you, there are things to do. I mean, there are things to do. There are ways to go about it. And that is what I want to be here talking about. I have about 20 points, so I'm just gonna pick them, say one or two things, drop it, move to the next one. That is what the talk or the conversation is going to be today. But feel free to join the conversation, by the way. Please do not let me do all the talking. I know that these are some of the things that we practice as well in our lives that we do, so feel free to reach out and let us know the intentional ways or the intentional efforts you put into making people feel smart around you. If you already practice these things, it just might be a strategy that we don't know. It just might be something that you pioneered or you came up with. You just might be the first person to do that in the world. Let us credit that to you. So feel free to reach out and let us know how you make people feel smart around you. The things you do, really. The WhatsApp number is 0809-234-5913. Again, 0809-234-5913. My name is Olaoluwa with the News Lead, like I mentioned. Once you reach out on WhatsApp, whether you're calling or you're sending a voice note or a message, tell us your name. Let's get to know you as well. Then go on with your point. So one of the things you can do to make people feel smart around you is to stop needing to have the last word. And some people do this a lot. I mean, it's always that urge to want to be the last person to speak. It almost makes you feel like you're smart, but it doesn't really matter. You know, I've been dealing with a lot. I mean, there's someone in my life right now that has been stressing me a whole lot. And I've been having to manage the person. And apparently there's somebody else involved as well. And the person really believes in the louder approach, or the fire for fire, aura for aura approach. And the person keeps wondering, why do you allow this person to keep disrespecting you this way? And I've had to give all kinds of pointers in a bit to just explain that.
I don't know about your strategy, your approach to things, or to people who are maybe dramatic or people who are a lot to deal with. But, you know, some people believe, oh, when we go low, like, we go lower. I mean, I don't go lower at times, to be honest, because going lower doesn't serve me. And I tell people that anything you constantly do, you become. Sometimes you don't allow certain people to drag you into the mud with them. And see, I tell people that whatever approach you take in life, or you take with things, you need to understand why you are using that approach. So I'm one of those people that have been able to understand why I do certain things. So, for example, if you come and you come shouting at me and you come insulting me, one of the things that I would do would just be to keep quiet, or to maybe smile at you, or to maybe walk away. Or, I mean, I just might not do the obvious, what so many people would do, which is to shout back and make it a shouting match and all of that. So, and you know, a number of people said, it's because she's naive. Oh, it's because she's scared. Oh, it's because she's scared of the other person, the opponent. She doesn't know what to do. And to be honest, I've gotten to a point in my life where I don't care. I don't care what you think. Why don't I care? Because I know why I'm doing what I'm doing. I know why I'm doing. I'm not doing it because that is the only option I have. I'm doing it because that is what I choose to do. And I know why I'm doing it. And because I'm so rooted in why I'm doing it, it doesn't really matter how the other person perceives it. It doesn't matter how every other person perceives it. It doesn't matter. I know what I'm doing. I know that it is a strategy. It is a position that works. I mean, and I know what it is doing and what it works for. So you have to get to a point where there are certain kind of validations. A number of people do things that they don't necessarily believe in, because it makes them look smart at that point in time, because it makes them look good. It makes them look like they're in charge. It makes them look like they are smart and they are not to be toyed with. And it's okay, because situations differ, to be honest. I'm not in the position now to judge every situation. But you see, I was talking about a friend or someone in my life that is giving me a lot of headache right now, and how I decided to not go lower. And one of my other friends is like, no, I'll beat this person. I will injure this person. And I'm like, I'm not going to beat the person, and I'm not going to injure the person. I'm just going to keep doing what I'm doing, which is keep quiet. He acts all dramatic, and you just smile and allow her have a way. And one of the reasons why is that I do not want to become the person that shouts all the time. I mean, I do not want to be that person who screams and shouts, whose approach to everything in life is shouting. I do not want to become that. And guess what? For people who have become that, if you really look deep enough, people have made them like that. Situations have made them like that. And they have allowed themselves to, they've allowed themselves to be made like that. So I'm not going to start it. I was telling that friend of mine, I'm not going to start shouting today because of this person. I don't believe in shouting. It doesn't make sense to me. This is my approach, and this is exactly why. And I was able to explain how. This approach may not make me look smart or good right now, but this is what it does in the long run. And this is why I don't even care how the person, I mean, she might have said something about how the person thought I was scared. I'm like, I don't care about what the person thinks, because I know that the person is not in the right. I know that the behavior the person is putting up right now is not just problematic for everybody. It's also injurious to her health and her life. And do you know what happens if the person keeps doing like this? The behavior like this, the person becomes that kind of person. And it just may not work against her right now, but it's only a matter of time. This is not a kind of behavior that on the long run really gets you much in life. And if that person allows herself to get used to this kind of behavior, I mean, it's just like when we talk about addiction, we are
See, people get addicted. We are beings of addiction. Like, we get addicted to whatever it is that we start. We get addicted to behaviors. We get addicted to substances. Once we allow ourselves to be introduced to those things, and we, the more we practice those things, the higher the chances of you getting addicted to it. So the sooner you're able to remove yourself from those things, the better for you. But you see, if the person chooses not to be like that, I mean, good for her. I can already see the consequences of her actions following her, and I really don't care whether, you know, it happens, it explodes before my lifetime or not. But back to what I'm trying to say here. The point that led me to date is to that is that stop needing to have the last word. Because if you, and I know there are some people that are obsessed with this, there's just an urge to want to be the last person. So when this person says, oh, something nasty, they also want to say something nasty. And the other person says something nasty, and it just starts a cycle of nastiness. And, you know, it just doesn't. For me, it's one of the most childish things in the world. The mature person for me, the better person for me, the stronger person for me, is the person who is just able to keep quiet and not just break that cycle of toxicity. That's the person who is the mature person. And that will really help you to win people over. When some people argue long after the point that has been made, and how the need to win conversations can damage relationships. Some people, in a bid to win conversations, they just would literally use their mouths to damage the relationship that they have just because they want to feel good. And you see, when I'm having a conversation with someone, or when a situation is happening, I've gotten to a point, or I think it's very important for us all to watch that urge to feel good or to feel better. And I think that is what really drives, especially when you do not already feel good. You know, I talked about a part of self-awareness, which is you literally, while you're having a conversation, if you have the capacity to simultaneously look inward and understand how you feel, to understand your thoughts. Why am I thinking like this? Why? Okay, so I'm able to do that lately. We're literally having a conversation, and I'm paying attention to the way I feel, the way the things that are being said make me feel. You have to be that self-aware. A number of people already are. And it's very important, because that urge to just feel good, that, because, you know, some people will say some things and you feel really bad. If you're not able to control the way you feel, you just will by default say something terrible that will not really solve the problem, especially if it's a relationship that you need. And we have to be humble enough to know that this is a relationship that I need. This is what I need from this relationship. I don't want this relationship to move towards this direction. I don't want us to get to the point where we begin to hurl insults at each other. I don't want us to get to a point where we begin to offend each other. So I just want to keep things this way. You know, so the person says something, you resist the urge to just respond and give aura for aura. Because while you are giving aura for aura and you're feeling very smart, oh, I have the biggest aura, I'm dishing the biggest aura to the aura that has been served me, you literally cannot, you are not able to see the direction of that relationship, the end goal. Do you even have the end goal in mind? A number of us take actions out of immediate urges and stuff. We literally cannot even see where that action would take the relationship. And that's why I've said something on the dish before, that a number of people treat their relationships, their marriages, like relationships that they are not using again. Every time you want to do something, are you looking at the impact of that thing on the overall relationship? That is very important. So we also need to talk about being honest versus being harsh. Being honest versus being harsh. That is very important, because in the name of, I'm trying to make a point, I'm trying to correct this. Some people just go, they are very harsh. They just are very harsh. They think that because I want to see the truth, because I have the truth to say, it's okay for me to be harsh in the name of wanting to see the truth. And that is not correct.
Honesty is telling the truth. Harshness is telling the truth without care. Some people defend hurtful behavior by saying, I'm just being honest. But effective communicators will understand that truth and kindness can coexist. You can say the truth and you can be kind. And the goal should not be simply to be accurate. In other words, if you just want to say their truth, speak their truth. It should be about, the real goal should be, what impact am I making? Because if you say that your truth and it doesn't land well, you will not achieve anything. You haven't made any impact. You have wasted your time. You have only proven yourself to be a proud, careless, naughty person. That's what you've done. So is your delivery helping the person hear the message? And I've talked all about this. I've said one or two things about this. That before you communicate, you need to know who you're communicating with and what kind of communication works with a person. You need to understand what they're going through and just have one or two background information. And there's certain things you can pick about something, some people instantly. Okay, there was a lady that made a video that I saw recently, and it's a funny, very funny, cute video. But I think there's something to pick there. So I think, I mean, I'm not quite sure if pictures and videos are allowed in the law court, but apparently she's a lawyer and, you know, they're seated before a judge. But before the judge walked in, so the picture, it was just a picture of the judge's set. And at a desk, you see a Stanley cup, a very pink, beautiful Stanley cup. And in the caption, she was like, oh, I walked into the law court all jittery because I didn't know who... I'm paraphrasing now. She didn't know who the judge was going to be. But from the caption, she said something like, the moment I saw the Stanley cup, the pink Stanley cup, oh, I knew. Immediately, she felt like, I just knew. I know the kind of person I'm dealing with here. And there are certain things that sell people out. Like the certain, you can, so for some people, you can look at them and instantly get one or two information about them, which will now help you to be able to effectively communicate with them. That's exactly what I'm saying. It helps you. So most of the time, I mean, never you just want to pass a message across to someone without, first of all, trying to understand who that person is. Because that will determine whether or not your message lands the way it should or the way you intend the message to land. And people who don't do this, I term it as people who communicate carelessly, which means you really don't care. You have to care about the person you want to communicate with before you can say and beat your chest and say that I have the best intentions. If you don't, if you really have the best intentions, you will care about the person you were talking to. So you cannot just be blunt or be harsh or be just brutal and cover it up with, I'm just trying to tell you the truth. That's just the honest truth. That is not honesty. That is you being brash. That is you being careless. And there's also a point where you also have to do away with the habit of taking everything personally. Yeah. So, a delayed text message, a critical comment, a colleague's bad mood. Many people automatically assume these things are about them. See, you cannot communicate effectively. You cannot communicate effectively, really, if you take things too personally. If you think everything is about you, you will often send a message and have the message land the wrong way. You will misinterpret things and you will feel misunderstood, and you will, in the end, make people feel stupid around you. You won't be able to make people feel smart around you if you take things too personally. And this is something that would help, I believe would help a number of people in different areas of life. Self-aware people recognize that others are often dealing with their own pressures. People are dealing with their fears, they're dealing with their distractions, and not every event revolves around you. Yeah. Not every event revolves around you. The moment you realize that, you will learn not to take so many things personally. You will learn not to be hurt by everything everybody says to you. In fact, there's a way some people will say certain hurtful things, and, you know, maybe they even meant for it to hurt you. But because you're a very self-aware person and you understand that
the hurtful things they are saying, which they meant to use to hurt you, is coming because they are hurt. It's not really, really, really, really about you. If you're able to know that, then you will win a whole lot of battles in life. That sometimes hurting, or a number of times, most times, if not, hurting people hurt people. And when you see people hurt people, it is because they are hurting. It is not necessarily because you're a bad person. And it's not, some of the insults they hurl at you will not really stick. It will not stick with you. It will not register. In fact, people can literally insult you and you'll just be laughing, because you can see through them. You can see where the insult came from. You can see where the behavior came from, and you'll be at peace. And guess what? Once you can keep your calm, it will help you to be able to effectively speak to them in such a way that they are speaking from a place of hurt. They are spilling out hurtful things. But because that hurt that they are spilling out is not sticking with you, you are able to, from a peaceful place, say something that is nice, or say something that is sweet, or say something that is effective. So because of that, you are really able to get through, really able to speak to the real issue that they have. And that's how you get people. And I've seen a number of people win people over just like that. So you have a boss, and the boss is usually very brash and brutal and whatever. But because you're not giving aura for aura, every time they try to push you and poke you, you are able to keep your calm, and you're able to say something nice. See, if you continue at that pace, it's only a matter of time. They will understand that, I mean, this person is a better person. Now, it will do two things to that person. It could be one of these two things. If that person is a smart person, the person will quickly realize that I am being childish, or I'm being inappropriate. The person will quickly realize, if that person is a better person, the person will quickly realize that despite all of the terrible things I've done to this person still chooses to respond with grace. Oh, the person will see that I'm dealing with a very valuable person here. I'm dealing with an asset here. That's response one. But if the person is not a better person, all of the kindness and the beautiful things you're saying to them, the appropriate ways you're responding to them, it will make them, because if the person has not been able to master his or her ego, or master their ego, they will literally quickly see that you are not playing their games, or they're not playing their game, and it might even get them a bit more angry. Because they want you to play ball with them. They want you to, you know, to spar with them. So they're saying hurtful things. They're expecting that you will say hurtful things back. And because you're not saying hurtful things, they can see that you're a better person. And that hurts them. That bruises their ego. Then they are responding with even more hurtful things. There's a Bible verse that says, love your enemy, or pray for your enemy. It will look as if you are pouring hot coal on their head, like hot coal. At that point, whatever it is that they are feeling, the more hurt they are feeling is what they deserve. That is the actual real punishment for their actions. I mean, they want to be bad. They don't want to do the work of self-awareness. They don't want to do the work, they probably haven't done the work of really understanding their emotions and acting right under certain circumstances. Then that's what they get. They get to be angry and bitter. All of those negative emotions that they have decided to actually allow overtake them will eventually consume them. You just don't have to. I mean, some people can be petty enough to stay, wait around to act them, see them act dramatic. But I mean, I walk away satisfied that, you see, that wickedness that you have decided to continue to allow in your life, you have decided to continue to work with it, will consume you. See, wicked people will always have those negative emotions to torment them. See, you don't want to have peace, right? You don't want to do the right thing, right?
I mean, this is, I mean, deal with all of the negativity that is involved in all of that. I'm going to walk away feeling awkward, knowing fully well that your demons are fighting you. But I'm not going to be a part of that negativity. And that is it. And one of the things that people need to understand is that insecurity rarely introduces itself. Instead, it appears as constant bragging, jealousy, defensiveness, attention seeking, refusal to admit mistakes. So, you see, once you understand your insecurities and you do not allow it to drive you, regardless of what is happening around you, you are winning. You are winning. I've said something about this before, that the behaviors we criticize in others are often symptoms of our internal struggle. So, when you're dealing with people and they're constantly bragging, they're acting all jealous, they're acting all defensive, they're acting

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1: Enough people don't tell you that you're doing the right thing, you will start to feel like, maybe I should just join the bandwagon and also begin to act all dramatic. I mean, drama sometimes works in certain situations. But once you realize that, this is what I should be doing at this point in time, for people who are genuinely self-aware, we live in a world where the world looks quite unrewarding for people like that. But I just want to believe that if you really understand what you're doing, what your calling is, you really understand the game that is being played, you will understand that in the end, you win big. You are the one who wins big. The people who just believe in acting out all their emotions, somebody does something annoying, they've started to, shout and scream. When you understand how life really works, you understand that you don't win in the end by just being all dramatic. You win in the end by being self-aware, being calculative, being strategic, being focused, and being impactful. That is how you win big in the end. And on that note, I bring to a close Directions today on Lagos Talks 91.3. I am Olaoluwa Aware, the news lady. And as I speak, the ladies of the dish are in the building.
2: Hi, Lagos. Good afternoon. Good afternoon to you.
1: Noble lady, Trish.
2: Yuji.
3: Hello, Lagos. Good afternoon.
1: Yuji, have I seen you this week?
3: Yes,
1: oh my goodness. you look born again. Like, I feel like I haven't seen you since last year.
2: Last year.
3: I was here on Monday and Tuesday.
1: Really? Oh, which means I saw you on Tuesday.
3: Yeah.
1: Oh, that's just Tuesday.
3: Yeah.
1: All right. Welcome, ladies. How are you? It's Friday.
2: TGIF.
3: Well, thank God.
1: Fisher, you look like you're ready to sleep. to sleep for the weekend.
2: Really. I wish I can.
1: Don't worry. How many hours do we have in the day? How many more hours? Before you know it, night is here. And then you can sleep.
2: Well, I don't think I'll be sleeping this weekend.
1: Oh my goodness.
2: Even though I really want to.
1: Tell us
2: about it. I
1: have an
2: exam tomorrow. So.
1: Examination.
2: Yeah.
1: What are you writing? Who's testing you? What are you getting tested for? Who's examining
2: exactly,
1: you?
2: Professional exam tomorrow. My. Which is why I came early too, because I went to check out my center.
3: Imagine.
1: Hope he's not WAEC. Are you writing WAEC?
2: Maybe, or JAM.
1: Because there's a whole lot of talk around WAEC and all. We wish you the very best. Hope you've read though.
2: Mm-hmm.
1: Wait, you came early to read in the office or what?
2: No, I have
1: okay, you went to check your center.
2: Yes, I needed to get to Alausa to help pick up my brother's passport. Then from there, my center happened to be in Alausa too.
1: Mm-hmm.
2: So I had to go check too.
1: Mm.
2: So after that, I was supposed to go home. But I thought of going home and then coming back to the office. I just came straight from
1: to Ikeja. The professionals writing professional exams. God be with you.
2: Amen.
1: Thank God you need this prayer, because prayer cannot do anything.
2: So, in this case, prayer was.
1: Do you need prayer or not?
2: In this case, prayer was.
1: I keep my prayers.
2: Oh, pray.
1: You want me to walk?
2: No, in this
1: case, it's work, right?
2: In this case, prayer works.
1: All right, then.
2: Yeah.
1: Oh, you're welcome. Yuji.
3: Hi.
1: I kind of feel like I haven't teased you enough. I need more of that.
3: Oh my God.
1: How are you doing?
3: I'm good. I'm fine. Thank you.
1: What are you really looking forward to this weekend?
3: To sleep.
1: Yeah, you look a little bit stressed.
3: Yeah, I am actually.
1: I can see it in your face.
3: I am actually.
1: What do you need? Sleep or you need to be outside?
3: I need to sleep.
2: You need to relax.
1: I was going through the comment section this week and somebody was saying,

0: So it was a post around, I mean, you know, professionals now have content now. They are literally bankers, people in working in banks. Mm-hmm. They have all kind of content around bank work, customers, mm-hmm. this and that. So he's one of those content. He was talking about how he did a video of himself in the club. He was really bawling. And that was around 4 o'clock in the morning. So he said, me at 4 o'clock in the morning. Then he shows, then there's another video, a transition into me at 8 o'clock in the morning. He was already on his desk. As at 4 o'clock in the morning, he was still bawling in the club.
1: And
0: at 8 p.m., he's already on his desk with his shirt and his tie. You know, and he's looking very humble. You wouldn't know it's the same person. You wouldn't know it's the same. He already has, and you know, and people were in the comment section were like, ah, this is literally what is keeping me sane. I'm like, oh, this kind of lifestyle is keeping you sane. If I live this kind of lifestyle back to back for a month, I will be drained.
2: I'm telling you,
1: because you also have, for you, the nature of your job gives you a little time to, you know, focus on yourself and do some other things. But for bankers, they work like, you know.
0: So it depends on the definition of focus on myself. See, if I really want to focus on myself, if I have time to focus on myself, and what I want to do is focus on myself, the last thing I'll be doing will be clubbing.
1: Well, you're
0: so clubbing is the definition of focusing on yourself.
1: For him, it's probably that's how he gets his fun. That's how he unwinds.
0: And that's what I'm saying. That for me makes a very good big
1: just like difference. Yuji wants to sleep.
0: I think that's the difference between introverts and extroverts. Because for an extrovert, you see, all of the being outside, bowling, all of the activities literally gives them energy.
1: Yeah.
0: Like it feels, that's the fuel they need. Like when they are done, they feel refreshed, they feel new,
1: yeah,
0: they feel strong,
1: they feel high.
0: But for an extrovert, if you do that back to back, you will be drained.
2: Yeah.
1: Mm.
0: So that's how you know whether you're an introvert. If activities like that,
1: on the kind of friends you have.
0: If activities like that refreshes you, then you know you're an extrovert, like you're bowling, partying.
2: Yeah.
0: But if activities like that, literally you are done, no matter how good you are at them, if you are back from these activities and you feel tired and you want to sleep, you know you're an introvert.
1: I feel it also depends on the kind of friends you have. Then also depends on, you know, how much you've missed having fun. Do you understand? Because for someone that is an extrovert, and then for someone that is, you know, there are people that are in between.
2: Yeah. Mm.
1: There are times that, you know, you just want to be indoor. You don't want to go anywhere. And then there are times when you just feel, I need to do this.
2: Outside, yeah.
1: And then you do it. You don't feel tired.
2: Mm-hmm. Mm-hmm.
1: So it all depends on your mood. And then your friends, even if you're an introvert, your kind of friends you keep to could also influence you.
0: All right, if you say so. Yuji, so, you know, you want to go sleep.
2: Yes,
0: are you actually really going to be sleeping?
2: Yes, I will.
1: Maybe if I had a party I was going to, I would have influenced you, Jay.
2: She said she would have influenced me.
0: All right, then. We've got messages. Good luck on your exams. Your exams.
1: Thank
0: Trish,
1: you.
0: Trish, a.k.a. Akudo. Who is Akudo?
1: No, I'm not Akudo.
0: What's the meaning of Akudo?
1: Akudo is wealth. One of us here is Akudo. Someone mentioned it. I think it's Nonso. Said Akudo from her maternal place.
0: People be getting things wrong. You know? Getting things that wrong. Is not true show. It's probably known to, who knows. Hello, ladies. Happy weekend. Unrelated. But I have a link for a merit-based vacancy for a senior driver who knows Abuja well. The salary is about ₦1 million monthly. Closes on the 10th. You mind I share? Oh, okay, share. I know there was a time we used to have a segment on Thursdays for this kind of a thing, vacancies and all. So maybe keep sharing stuff like this. We just might bring it back. If we get enough of opportunities like this, we just might bring that back. All right. Tolu is here. Tolu, I'll be on the dish. Please, can you leave us alone? I'll tell the whole of Lagos you're here. All right.
1: Already telling them.
0: I can be a big mouth like that. Ladies, let's go on a very short break, right? and start the show with some good vibes. Mm-hmm.
3: Okay.
1: Very much needed.
0: With some good vibes. And it's the Friday edition of The Dish. There's a lot to talk about. You know, I did say that we're going to be focusing on one country every week. So we start on that this week. Okay. And I already gave the hint. Everybody, you know, I said it's South Korea. Whatever it is you know that we can learn from about South Korea, let's talk about it.
1: Okay.
0: It could be something good. It could be something bad. You know, every country has their challenges and, you know, what they're great at. What are they great at? South Korea. I mentioned this some 2 weeks ago. We are starting this week and we're going to be starting that way on The Dish today. Then we'll get into some other stuff, all kinds of stuff, beautiful stuff, until we get to Film Friday. Yeah. Yuji is excited.
1: Yuji has to be excited.
0: And I'm pretty sure Wally is going to rush here from wherever he is as well to be a part of the show today. All right. The Dish on Lagos Talks 91.3. Stay tuned.

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1: Yes, Dynamite by the BTS. On that note, we officially start The Dish on Lagos Talks 91.3. Yeah. We are going to pick up the conversation from there. You know, before we went on that break, I talked about how very briefly we're just going to talk about one country in the world, the fun stuff about the country, the things we can pick, the things that we shouldn't pick, you know, why it's the best place in the world, why it's not necessarily the best place in the world, and how things work there. I am Olaoluwa Awethenews Lady.
2: And here is Patricia.
1: Noble Lady Noble Trish. Lady. And here is Yuji.
3: Yuji.
1: That was very, very, you know, loud, but
3: I love it. God.
1: All right, we picked South Korea. And South Korea, more than ever before, is trending. I mean, it's a very trendy country because I believe of its entertainment industry. The movie industry, you hear things like K-drama.
3: Yeah.
1: Then the music industry, you hear things like K-pop. You know, I think the K-pop thing became a global thing since the days of Gangnam Style.
3: Oh, my Gangnam Style.
1: Gangnam Style.
3: Yeah.
1: So that became, I think that for me, that was when I knew that K-pop really became a thing. And since then, we've had other K-pop. That man was a one hit wonder though, but you know, there were other K-pop groups like BTS and the rest, and they are making us proud. I'm hearing they're gonna be performing during the World Cup. You know,
3: oh really?
1: I mean, something along that line. I'm gonna confirm that. But then, ladies, who is ready with his or her K-pop? Should I start? I think I have one or two things.
3: Okay,
1: you know, researched on South Korea.
3: Okay.
1: If you're listening to us today, you can join the fun. Send us a message on WhatsApp. Our WhatsApp number is 0809-234-5913. If you know any interesting thing about South Korea, this is the time to send us a message or a voice note or a call. Give us a call. We have our other studio lines, 0704-700-8913. Or 0704-700-9913 or 0704-100-7913. So, I mean, apparently, there are all kinds of things to blow your mind about South Korea. Oh, ladies, you figured us out something, right? So, according to reports, South Korea was poorer than Ghana in the 1960s. And they now build the phones in our pockets today.
3: Imagine.
1: No resources, no industry. They were at some point even destroyed by war. Samsung is now the second largest tech company in the world. Five family-run conglomerates. They control 45% of the entire economy of South Korea. Just five family-run conglomerates. They control about 45% of the entire economy of the country. I mean, this is a kind of rise that does not happen without a level of competition that eventually breaks the people inside it.
3: Yeah.
1: You know, so we're going to get into all the other stuff that are not as maybe as nice. But the thing is that, you know, they call some people the Chaebol family. If you are
2: the Chaebol family,
1: yeah. They, I mean, I'm not sure I'm pronouncing it well. But I mean, that's how it is spelled.
2: Is it like a high class family?
1: Yeah.
2: Okay.
1: So I mean, they're also kind of classist. So the Chaebol, in Korean terms, refers to a large family owned business conglomerate. So those things are quite popular there, because, like I mentioned earlier, almost half of the economy is run by just a few family run companies.
3: Yeah.
1: So when it comes to family business, they're very big on family businesses. Because some of the people, the drivers of the economy, the companies driving the economy are family-run businesses. So you cannot just be in that family and say you will not take over.
3: Yeah.
1: And that's why if you watch their movies,
2: so it passes on to generations.
1: Yes. Yeah. Their parents are really strict. The competition at the family level gets really intense. because you are taking over like a very
2: yeah. You have to be super good.
1: Yes. Mm-hmm. I mean so South Korea's economy is heavily dominated by these massive multi-industry empires like Samsung, Hyundai and LG.
2: Mm.
1: You know, so a chaebol, derived from the Korean word for wealth and clan, it includes many diversified affiliates that span everything from manufacturing, electronics to finance. Some of these companies, you see that they are into so many things.
2: Mm-hmm.
1: They can be into beauty. If they are into beauty, they are handling clothes, they're handling makeup, they're mm-hmm. handling all kinds of things, and they're making a lot of money. So I mean, that is one thing about the Korean economy that is interesting. But one thing I also have realized in recent times is this. There's an entire neighborhood where people just live just to study for one government exam. So they have like this government exam that they do. A number of people are in the civil service, so to say. For example, there's a community there, a neighborhood there, I think it's called Noyangjin in Seoul.
2: Mm.
1: You know, Seoul is like the capital. Is lined with cram schools for civil service exams. And according to report, over 33,500 applicants competed for 785 spots in a year, I think sometime last year. Some people studied there for 3 to 5 years without ever holding a job. They are just there to study for government exam. And they're studying there for years. So they invented cup bap, meals served in a cup.
2: Mm.
1: If you see their movies as well, the number of meals, like just quick fix meals, because you don't have time to eat
2: yeah.
1: or to cook, and you're just always reading. Yeah. Yeah. Because students are too busy to sit down and eat. A sign, there was one of the cram schools, one of the signs there says, it is not filial piety to visit your parents on weekends. Good sons and daughters have good grades. So there's something they call filial piety as well. I think I came across that word in a number of their movies. You see, this is why you have to, you see, watch
2: movies.
1: And you want to do Hollywood. You know, expand your mind. So there's something they call filial piety. It's a foundational Confucian virtue, which emphasizes like a deep respect and obedience and care for your parents,
2: mm.
1: your elders, your ancestors. So like that's one of the things that the Korean community or society shares in common with like the Yoruba society here, where we have this strong, deep respect. It is important for you to be very respectful towards your elders. So they also do this thing that we do here where when somebody is older than you, you cannot call them by name.
2: Yeah.
1: They also do it. There's a name you can say, Opa or something. Even if the person is 1 year or 2 years older than you,
2: they're very big on that.
1: They're very big on respect.
2: Yeah.
1: Especially respect towards your parents,
2: elders.
1: Respect towards elders. So you see that even when you're greeting, you're expected to bow.
2: We see that in movies.
1: The lower your bow, the deeper your respect. Yeah. Like you literally have to bow very low. And this thing I'm talking about is not just something that is very common in only the rural area or Detroit. You go to companies, like you are working in the corporate environment, you're literally bowing. Mm. You have to bow. You cannot just call people by name or you. So it's a very, very structured society around respect. Yeah, it is. And this filial piety forms the moral core of maybe traditional Chinese and East Asian society. So it's not just common with South Korea as well, even the Chinese and, you know, a number of them there. So it dictates that children owe their parents lifelong gratitude, lifelong physical support and lifelong honor. But despite that, you know, how did I even come to this filial piety part? You know, the sign in one of the cram schools, because they are very, very, in Korea, they are very heavy on reading culture.
2: Yes. Yeah.
1: The reading culture there, especially when you're quite younger and you're not yet working, like you are in secondary school, you know, the equivalent of secondary school. That's what, in fact, I'll get to that point. If you know what parents the kind of pressure parents put on their children to pass exams. We'll get to that. So the reading culture there is really, really big.
3: Hmm.
1: So this particular school says it is not filial piety to visit your parents on weekend. Good sons and daughters have good grades, which means that as filial piety is very important to them, but reading is even much more, it's so important that the school is saying it is not even filial piety to visit your parents on weekend. That what is real filial piety is when you score good grades and you make them proud. So come and read here. Don't even go home. Stay here and read. And people stay there for as long as 3 to 5 years.
3: Hmm.
1: Just because they're reading and they're passing exams. So it can be a lot. The reading culture there is a lot. One of the things I also found out is that about 70% of South Koreans go to college. Like the degree has become so common that McKinsey found college graduates in South Africa, in South Korea, actually they earn less on average than high school graduates. One student told Bloomberg that a degree from a good university used to guarantee a spot at a top 10 company. He said he studied hard and did everything right, but there are too many of us who has degrees.
2: The same thing, yeah.
1: I mean, degrees are so common there. Like, they are so common there to the point where it has become water, like green water. To the point that they now earn less on an average than a high school graduate. I don't know if Nigeria is getting to that point. I mean, there's a time when we used to be like degree. I don't know, but I kind of feel like there's a new generation of people now that are more about quick money.
2: Exactly.
1: Yeah. See them going into content creation. Mm-hmm. Some people don't even want to read
2: again. The degree thing in Nigeria, I think it ends at the millennial generation.
3: Gen Z
2: just want to make money.
3: They just want to do content and
1: move on.
3: Yeah.
1: I'll say one more. Then, ladies, you can start with yours. I have a whole lot that I have researched here. So there's that. There's also there's a fact I saw there that there's this heavy culture of reading to the point that the number one mathematics teacher in Korea earns more.
2: They have a number one math teacher.
1: Yes, so because of math teachers and teachers, especially math teachers in schools or generally in society, they are like celebrities. That's how important
2: to other subjects
1: is, especially math. Yeah, because don't forget that there's this myth around Asian kids being very good at math.
2: Maths, yeah.
1: Chinese kids, Asian kids, you know, South Korea. So as a child, one of the easiest ways to fail your parents to just reduce your stees in the presence of your parent is not to know maths or not to be very, very intelligent in school. And parents spend a lot of money on hiring private tutors or subscribing to private lessons.
3: Mm.
1: So there's a whole industry of people who do private lessons and they make a lot of money. In fact, according to a report, their number one math teacher, which is like a math tutor in South Korea, earns more than the number one on a monthly basis, or like in terms of salary. And I had to go do my research. Earns more than the number one athlete, like the richest athlete in South Korea.
3: Mm.
1: If you compare his salary on a monthly basis, it is not as much as the salary of the number one math teacher in South Korea.
2: So everybody should go. Should go after their mathematics and become a math.
1: So teacher. I mean, the education sector, the education industry in South Korea is, I mean, culturally they are big on education. The parents will do anything for you to, you know, have good grades, pass exams, government exam, even if you are not even going to be earning more
2: from it.
1: From if the job that exam is going to fetch you is not going to be fetching you more, but they're very big on that.
2: So an average Korean is very intelligent. That's what it means.
1: Well, if that is what it means to be intelligent, because there are all kinds of intelligence now, but if that's what it means to be intelligent,
2: educational wise,
1: I mean, you know, there's more though. But before I get into that, ladies, anything you found out?
2: Okay, let me start with the beauty industry because that is where I am.
3: Oh wow!
2: Yeah, so yeah, because I do. I'm into supplements and beauty products. Yeah.
1: Oh, tell us again.
2: So, yeah, it says the Koreans are among the world's biggest users of skincare.
3: Okay.
2: And that's, for me, it goes to explain. I actually never thought of it this way until I saw this. Okay. Most of these skincare products, skincare brand, have you wondered why most of their pictures are Korean ladies? Do you understand? So this actually just gives me that insight. The most times when we bring in products, it comes from this South Korean countries. So now I know why. Then they also say their deliveries are very fast. Like when you place an order for something, they are very fast and with their deliveries. And then coming back to internet and connectivity, they are one of the most connected countries in the world. South Koreans has some of the fastest internet speeds and most advanced technology infrastructure globally. Free Wi-Fi is common in cities, subways, and public places. Okay, she talked about the K-pop. Their birth rates are very low because of the high cost of living. So before anybody would think about getting married or giving birth, they have to factor a lot of things: their housing, medical bills, cost of education. So that alone makes them not want to give birth. So their birth rate is actually very, very low.
1: You know what, one thing I want to pick on from that is the beauty standard in Korea. And you had talked about how the beauty industry is very huge in Korea. In fact, I think when it comes to global conversations around beauty and beauty products, Korea is like, it has like a special place.
2: Yes.
1: It's something called Korean products.
2: Products, like when it comes injections, to, yeah, and
1: beauty
2: all that.
1: Products. I mean, when it comes to creams and facials, and they are seen as an authority.
2: Exactly.
1: When they have a special Korean, place.
2: It's a Korean product. It gives this, you know, like a different feel entirely. You just want to try their product.
1: And the thing is that is because Koreans or South Koreans, they culturally focus on glass skin. There's that obsession with skincare. And it's a cultural thing. Almost everyone, there's always that obsession to look 20 when you're 40.
2: Yes.
1: There's always that obsession to look 25 when you're 60.
2: And this plays out
1: in if you see a number of their celebrities, if you watch a number of their movies, it is a taboo for you to spot a pimple, an acne on the face of, and you know, they do a lot of makeup. It is very important that you are looking perfect. It's one thing that you won't see in Hollywood movies because they really don't care so much for perfection, visual perfection like that. I mean, it's not like they're not, they don't work towards perfection, but it's not really so much focused on the skin. They even focus more on creating a picture that is close to reality. So that's why you see, you can be watching a Hollywood movie and you're looking, they will zoom into the skin, into the horrible skin of, you know, the skin with spots and stuff, because they feel like it adds to the effect. You know, maybe they're just trying to show someone that is dangerous. You see that the person will have all kinds of things on their faces and but you see, even if you are the most dangerous person in a Korean movie, your skin will be glass.
2: And I think that's because their skin is naturally good.
1: It's not really natural. It's just the obsession. If you watch it, a number of their movies, they wake up in the morning, you see this skincare thing you are saying, it's a lot of work. It has become their lifestyle.
2: That's why it's even skin culturally. Is naturally good. Because if you put so much attention on your skin, it's like a routine, it's like a lifestyle thing.
1: And you know that the skin was naturally good. It's because of the care they and attention. It's because of the effort. And it's because they have that urge, that desire to always look perfect when it comes to skin. And that's why even historically, they have all kinds of herbal products and stuff that they rub. I know that for the Chinese, if you look at some of the old Chinese you know, literature, old Chinese arts, you will see that they even rub like a white thing on the face. It is very important to them that the face is white.
3: Yeah.
1: In fact, that's the beauty standard. The whiter the face, the more beautiful you look. Mm-hmm. Like, even if the face is ridiculously whiter than the body, like, they literally rub pure white on the face.
3: Yeah.
1: They will now put red lipstick and put like dot on the shape on the on your cheeks, mm-hmm. and one on your, you now have all kinds of shuri everywhere. And I'm like, okay, what is this? You look like a doll. But that is like the, even historically, that was like the beauty standard.
3: Mm-hmm.
1: And that's why even now, they don't look all whitish now, but there's a lot of emphasis on the face looking perfect. In fact, it's not, it even goes beyond skincare products. It even now goes into cosmetic surgeries.
3: Mm.
1: Like, there's a, you can just do your, just Google it or something. According to reports, 20% of South Korean women have undergone some form of cosmetic procedure. If it's not the nose, it is the,
2: look perfect.
1: It is in South Korea, you will see 18-year-old girl, she has already removed her nose. If her parents take their children for cosmetic surgeries, I'm not talking about children, like teenagers.
2: They value parents, perfection.
1: Yeah. They are very perfect people like that. They take them for, either they are changing the teeth, or they are changing the nose, or they are doing something to their eyes. Mm-hmm. You know, they really, the Asian people have like tiny eyes. So they try to want to expand the eye a bit. They do one thing to the one. I mean, there's always something you're doing to the face. But according to reports, this age, the rate of the cosmetic rate vary from age to age and location. Mm-hmm. For example, young adults, roughly 25-33% of women between the age of 19 to 29 have had cosmetic work done. In fact, the ones that have not had it done is probably because they can't afford it. And these things are not cheap. So there's always an obsession to look good and look good. In fact, according to some reports, in the capital, that's Seoul, the figure jumps to nearly 50%, which means that nearly 50% of women in their 20s have done cosmetic surgery. Even men too do. It's not like just women. Even men, but for the men, the rate is not as high
2: as compared to the women.
1: But they also do. Mm-hmm. And that's why when you hear from a number of their celebrities, you hear that, this person got his nose done. They got their nose is done. So that they look perfect. I'm like, okay. What kind of movies?
2: And this doesn't just stop at their physical look. They also take their time on their daily lifestyle.
3: Mm.
2: You know, most of these are slim teas.
3: Yeah.
2: Herbal teas.
3: Aerobics, yoga, things like
2: and they
3: that.
2: Don't care how you feel about it, because I can remember sometime ago, during those my IT days, there was this man that normally comes to our office. Whenever he enters the office, everywhere begins to smell of garlic. Everywhere. And he's so strong.
3: Yeah.
2: And it would be there for some time, even after he has gone. So even if you're not in the office when he's around, when you come back, you will just know that he was around in your absence.
3: Mm-hmm.
2: So they don't care, you know. So they are very, very big on their lifestyle and skincare.
1: Yuji, you want to come up with
2: that? I wanted to say on the entertainment aspect, Korean entertainment dominates the world. When I saw that, I'm like, how many of their movies have I really seen? But I can see that, you know, besides Korean films and TV industry has gained international acclaim through works such as Parasite and Squid Game. So are they really the ones that own that Squid Game?
1: Yes, no, it's a Korean, it's a South Korean movie. Nice.
2: Okay,
1: it's not necessarily a romantic series, but I mean, it's an they are very big. Okay, so when people think K-pop or K-dramas, a number of people are so quick to think about the mushy romantic stuff. But they also diversify, like they have all kinds of other types of movies, and they do so well. In fact, some people even believe that, you see, countries like South Korea, countries like China, they might not have maybe fantastic PR for technology, but when it comes, some people believe that when it comes to technology, they are growing faster than the likes of the US.
3: Mm.
1: that they're all, and you see, one thing about those societies that they are almost always perfectionist. Things look well structured.
3: Mm-hmm.
1: I mean, the kind of multi-level structure they have in the society. You know, somebody was explaining that no matter how poor you are in China, you cannot be as poor as you don't have a place to live, or you literally, there's certain things you see in some Western countries, first world countries, you hardly see them in China, because there are structures and structures for things. It's very hard for you to not have a work or to not have a job, because it's
2: not from, with all that education.
1: You get what I'm saying? You may not be earning so much, yeah, because they do, there's a lot of cheap labor. You may not be earning something much, but because there are also infrastructure created for you for health. You see, you don't have to spend so much on the basics of life, because that has also been sorted. Within the little amount of money you are earning, you can live an almost like a decent life. You may not be rich. You may not be rich, but things like you are now sick, there's no place money for you to go. You know, all of those things are not as obvious as they are in
2: other countries. Even
1: the first world countries that are shiny and looking very good. So, but one thing is that you wanted to say something.
3: No,
1: you can now. You should say.
2: We should allow you to say something.
1: We are back to you. Yeah. No.
2: No, I thought you wanted to say something.
1: You want to say something?
3: I thought you wanted to talk. That's why I said no. Okay, so what I found out is that age works differently in South Korea.
1: Mm-hmm.
3: So traditionally, they count your age from when you're 1 year old, because they said you spent like 9 months in the womb. So you've already spent almost a year there. So when you come out, you're like, everybody gets plus 1 or plus 2 years. And that actually started in 2023. So New Year's Day, you get a new age, that kind of thing.
1: Mm.
3: Then Kimchi.
2: On that age thing, I think what I actually found out about the age thing is the moment they give birth to you, you know, once a child is born, you know, that very day they give birth to you, you are already 1 year old.
1: Yeah, because you spend 9 months in your mother's,
2: and then that's 1 year old. By the time everybody now gets to New Year Day, like she said, you're automatically 2 years old.
3: Yeah.
2: Crazy.
1: So there's the normal age that every other person from the other part of the world calculates, and it's the Korean age. So you hear things like, well, what is your Korean age? Or something like that.
3: Yeah.
1: That happens a lot. Interesting stuff.
3: Then there are food, kimchi. They are obsessed with it. I've always been hearing kimchi. But even when you see some videos, they're always doing that kimchi. And I really don't know.
1: I also hear they are heavy on drinking.
3: Oh, really?
2: Oh, well, since you wanted us to talk about the South Korean, you should have brought at least some of their meals, right?
3: Yeah.
1: This kimchi is a traditional Korean side dish made of salted and fermented vegetables.
3: Yeah.
1: Kimchi. So it's seasoned with
2: that's like their most popular meal.
1: It's seasoned with a vibrant paste of garlic, ginger, scallions, gochugaru. That's like chili flakes. Whatever it is. Do you know, see the way I pronounce it like a Yoruba woman? I'm very sure that's not how it's pronounced. But then so it gives you this spicy, tangy, and savory flavor. Okay. But I know that you see them, I mean, one thing that they've been able to do is that they've given their food good PR. You know, when you see their movies, if you see the way their food, the foods are arranged and all, even if it doesn't taste very great, you would definitely want to get on board. I feel like when it comes to food arrangements, I feel like African dishes, I mean, when it comes to packaging and arrangement, we are very below the
2: true.
1: You get what I'm saying? And we are very, our food probably tastes very tasty and all of that, but when it comes to presentation and all,
3: we can give it to them. Literally be raw, but the way they will present their
1: presentation and all of that. Maybe that's not even how they eat it there, but if you check their movies, if the thing is not, even in if they are trying to describe a humble family, like a poor family, the way the food will still be served on the table, you'll be like, okay.
2: That's where our professional chefs are learning it from.
1: They use. Your Royal Highness.
2: Professional.
3: Yes.
2: So when they want to bill you, they'll just give you that package and call it 100,000 naira.
1: Ladies, you're talking. Your Royal Highness has.
3: Oh,
2: good afternoon. You look so beautiful.
3: Thank you. Good afternoon.
1: Is it your Royal Majesty?
3: Royal Majesty.
2: Please be serious. So.
1: Okay. You want to be speaking when you're Royal
2: Highness. Please, Olalo, I don't know what you're talking about. So please don't put me there because you
1: don't know. But you wanted you inserted yourself into the conversation.
3: I'm sorry. But I'm just myself.
1: I said, let us recognize you.
3: Good afternoon. Good afternoon.
1: You wanted to say something?
3: Yeah, I was talking about their plates, the way their plates itself, where they put their food. Like, it's so unique. Like, it's something you see. It's just this white, bowlish kind of plate. And it's really nice.
1: A message came in here. South Koreans are very deep into blood type rather than zodiac signs. When you go on a date or meet, they ask blood signs instead of zodiac signs.
2: Blood signs,
1: or like your blood type,
3: like your genotype
2: on a date.
3: Yeah,
1: okay. So
2: we're not getting married yet.
1: So because South Koreans are perfectionists, especially, and they're very look conscious. Like, they're very look, when it comes to marriages, they care about your genes though.
3: Yeah.
1: Things like your genes, like if you are tall, if you look good, and this, because some of those things determine almost every decision. The kind of jobs you get, the kind of person you marry, so they are very, they treat it like their life depends on it.
2: An ugly person can't get married there.
3: It's rare to see an ugly person.
1: A parent will legit take the child for cosmetic surgery just so that the child can marry a good husband.
3: So that means cosmetic surgery is normal for them.
1: Yes. I said, in Seoul, according to reports, that's their capital. According to reports, almost 50% of women in their 20s have done cosmetic surgery. That is, half of the women have, in their 20s, as at their 20s, they've already done cosmetic surgery. Half. You can imagine, like, you, half of the women in in Lagos, for example, or Abuja, half of the women have either done their nose or done their eyes or done, they've done one form of cosmetic surgery or the other. Do you know what that means? Yeah, we are complaining about BBL. Go to South Korea.
2: No, they don't do BBL.
3: They don't do BBL.
1: Everything is cosmetic.
3: Everything is cosmetic. But I think theirs is even better because you don't hear that they get to suffer some
2: Because
3: dysfunction or side effects for them, or something.
1: You don't, they will not tell you now.
3: You would have seen it in the news actually.
2: For something they are used to and they've been doing for years.
1: How many things about North Korea did you see in the news?
3: No, North Korea is different because that, looking at their president alone and the law that is there, you don't even allow them to do social media.
1: Let me tell you, any society you see that is very structured like that, they also manage information. In fact, do you know somebody said something to me recently? Because if you watch a number of Korean movies, I don't know if you see a number of Korean movies, there's a persona they usually give, like the male character. There's a way they usually brand the guys. The guys, they usually look for tall models, beautiful, rich. Most of the time, the guys are always rich or at least super confident. And the guys are
2: super
1: usually
2: cute too.
1: Cute. And some of them are even usually super respectful. So there's a way, because I know that their movie industry is largely censored in such a way that there's some kind of movies you cannot just put out there. They play down on sexually explicit scenes.
2: Yes.
1: So in a number of their movies, you discover that they don't even get to have sex until they marry.
2: They don't.
1: Or something like that. But you see, somebody told me, somebody, you know, was tinkering with a theory that any society you see that way, where they censor their movies or their, you know, music or whatever it is, the entertainment industry a lot, it's an intentional way to correct a problem. To correct a problem they are battling with in that society.
2: Okay, an existing problem.
1: For example, India. If you, in the news, you see a lot of reports about rape. But guess what? You will check their movies.
2: You never
1: their
2: see.
1: Their movies are super censored. So they are censoring, they are trying, they want their movies to be like the standard for their people. So people are like, this is how you are supposed to be. They are using it to correct a societal problem. So somebody,
2: but not working.
1: Somebody now said but that. Works, somebody now said that. India. Somebody now said that. Even the idea of the Korean man in a typical Korean movie, some people believe that the men in real life are not really like that. They're not as respectful, as rich, as handsome as the ones you see in the movies.
2: Yeah.
1: But in fact, somebody even said that he is of the opinion, or she is of the opinion, that they are putting out those movies to attract foreign ladies to marry their men. Because don't forget that there's this movement in South Korea where the women don't, where some of the women don't even want to marry or have kids. Because they, one of the reasons why they claim is because the economy, it's a very expensive place to live. They also feel like,
2: and they care about their body.
1: Their men are also not very, very respectful like that. That's, you know, because of all kinds of, you know, dehumanizing or unfair treatment that the women get. So some women, there's a movement there in South Korea where they just choose not to have children or something like that. So he is of the opinion that he feels like those Korean movies is an attempt for the government to attract women from other parts of the world to like their guys, you know, to come and marry their guys. Because the real Korean women,
4: all those guys were dying for those.
1: That's the person's theory. I'm not saying that's fact. But there are people who believe that as perfect as society looks on the surface, it doesn't necessarily feel that way. Because it's one thing for a place to look good, but the way you feel when you are now in such a society is also a different thing. But UG, any other thing for us?
3: All right. So they have vending machines to sell not just drinks, but also umbrellas, hot pizzas, live crabs, Bibles, and even used underwear. vending machines, like these machines that you slot in like a coin and then it brings out
1: umbrella.
3: Yes, what you want.
1: I know vending machine for drinks.
3: Yeah. So it's not just for drinks alone, but umbrellas, hot pizzas, live crabs and different things that they are big on convenience.
1: And you know what, one thing I like about the society is that they are kind of self-sufficient. Let me put it that way. And this is what I mean. Like, they don't necessarily want to, they've not tailored their society after American standard. They are smart enough to also include certain things in their society that are not even the norm in America, in Canada, and in the West. For example, they have their own phones, their own phone brand. You hardly see an average South Korean person use an iPhone. You get what I'm saying? Or despite the fact that some of these companies have their factories in some of these Asian countries, that's where their factories are. But you know, largely they are not they're not like a national brand or a national company. So if you see a number of their movies, you hardly see anybody carrying an iPhone. They'll be using a phone whose name you can't even pronounce, of course, which is a very, very native, which is a brand that is native to that place. So they have their own things. They have machines that are not even popular in the US. They have machines that are not even popular. They've structured their own society they've tailored it to their own unique needs, so to say. And they're always looking for anything to make life easier, anything to make life easier. I think I agree. I've seen that a lot happen.
3: And also, no fourth floor. So they don't have the fourth floor that they believe number four is considered to be unlucky. Because according to them, the SA, that's the SA, I think that's what they call it. And four means death. They sound familiar.
1: Okay. Oh, so they're very superstitious.
3: Yes.
1: Let's take a call. Hello, good afternoon.
5: Hello, good afternoon.
2: Good afternoon.
5: This is Leeson.
2: Leeson, welcome.
3: Hi, Leeson.
5: Someone should answer me. Okay, they have answered that question. That number four, this Asian country, I don't understand that number four thing. Number four is...
2: number four is bad luck for them.
5: Different food for different folks. I say, number four. My month is four now, so I'll go and run the road from four.
2: That's not for you now.
5: And the table is for... That means they should not sit a table with four people inside. That is it. That's... I'm...

0: what you think. Or in fact, they are a suicidal country. There are tons of documentaries on YouTube about it, especially BBC. A lot of the hot male and female movie and music stars invest heavily on facial surgery. This is fact. And the men, a lot of them, are heavily in bed with patriarchy and misogyny. And that's what I'm saying. So we don't even believe that. They're, even their own women. To the point, you think Nigerian feminists are bad. I mean, in South Korea, they have a movement where they are saying, the women in those movements are saying, we are not going to have children. We are not going to have children that will come and be telling us what to do or how we must live our life as women. Because of all kinds of treatment that they feel like being a woman gets you, and it's not very nice. So, I mean, there's that. Back to RIT. The men, a lot of them are heavily in bed with patriarchy and misogyny. And that's RIT, all right? Chidi says, what I like about South Korea is their culture of respect. Do they marry foreign men or do they discriminate? Okay, so while from some of the conversations I have heard, because a number of them just do like random, they're Africans, they're actually Nigerians in South Korea. They're all, you know, Nigerians were everywhere. In fact, I saw an info yesterday saying that Nigeria is like the only country that has embassy in North Korea. Like, you know, but I mean, I'm going to get to that. North Korea, by the way, is different from South Korea. There used to be one before, but, you know, they got in a war and all. So, and they're now enemies. Like, one of the worst things you can do in South Korea is to be seen as, you know, friends. Being in bed with people. You can be tagged a spy. Yeah, there's that. So, I some people express the opinion that they can be quite racist.
1: In South Korea.
0: We're talking about North Korea. Because their beauty standard is different from the African beauty standard. You know, African beauty standard, you're a bit more valuable if you're curvy and fleshy. Like, their beauty standard is actually pretty weird. The thinner you are, the better. Yes. In fact, I know someone, at some point, there's a sister of mine, I started to get worried about her because she started to get anorexic. Which means she won't eat. She would literally start to starve herself so that she started looking very thin and thin. And before I knew it, somebody that used to be very fleshy, like, look at me, I'm not thin. You know, nobody in my family is really like very thin like that. She started to, you know, this thing they do,
2: intermediate
0: fat. You're very thin. Then, you know, this hip thing where there's a gap in between your legs. And you look very bony and curvy around. Somebody is thin. Can you be a figure eight if you're thin? You know, she started to look that way. And I know that before that, she was seeing a lot of Korean movies. And you know that movies sometimes what you see as beautiful and not. And now that's how she looks. And I'm like, how are you comfortable looking like this? Like, this is not even the beauty standard here in Nigeria. But I know she sees a lot of Korean movies. Now she doesn't eat often and she's looking very thin. And in fact, I've even seen like content around some of their actresses when they used to, by South Korean standard, be ugly. Then they be fleshy. Not even fat though. They were not even fat. Just a bit. Like, they just have some flesh on their skin. But now they look cool and they are literally very, very thin. I'm like, okay, clock it.
2: Clock it. Maybe your sister can actually consider modeling. Maybe she can make money out of it.
0: Modeling in Nigeria or in South Korea?
2: Anyone.
0: So you have to travel to South Korea.
2: Anyone. So you can start from here.
0: Back to what I was saying. Because our beauty standards are different, I'm not quite sure if an average African is seen as beautiful. Because their own beauty is literally... Then the smaller you are, you have to be thin and small. As a woman, the smaller you are, the better. If you check a number of their movies, you see that the guys get to be very tall and a bit, you know, big or even thin. Still thin, still largely slim, but at least very tall. But there are women, you have to be very, very small. There was a lady, a South Korean lady, who did a post talking about how she had to move to the US to begin to feel like she's beautiful. Tall lady, a little bit fleshy, she's not even chubby, just really tall. Because she said, because where she came from, you as a tall lady, you are not fine.
2: Ha.
0: So you have to be very petite, like you have to be very petite, thin, and that's you losing weight, being thin makes you look, you have to look fragile. there's this fragile thing.

0: Look, that is the beauty standard there. No facial fat, you know, everything, your contours and
1: please, we need to check the depression rate among them, because I think a lot of them will be very depressed because of how they look at the way
0: and thankfully their meals are largely vegetables, protein, lean protein, and they don't really, then soups and at best noodles and all of that. Is the foods are not really fatty like that. It just helps a lot. Okay.
2: I could see that their meals, when it comes to their meals are usually shared with several side dishes served alongside the main dish. So if you watch most of their movies, you find out that whenever they want to eat, they have this very big, long dining table where everybody sits. And then maybe if their main food is rice, then they will not have other little food attached to it.
0: Just one meal, in just one meal, you can be eating like six different things,
2: yeah.
0: You're portioned in small plates and arranged. And I think that's what makes their own food beautiful. Because our own meal here is largely, maybe at best,
2: you
0: two
2: get
0: plates.
2: To have,
0: at best, two plates.
2: Meal.
0: For example, when you have the swallow, like Yoruba, you have amala.
2: Yeah.
0: Then you have maybe soup.
2: Yeah.
0: You mix the soup in like one other bowl. I think most African meals are usually one plate, two plates, and max three plates.
2: So that's to say that. Okay.
0: But their own meals, just one meal, they can literally have like six plates, seven plates, so and they just pick from
2: what
0: three.
2: Balanced meal then.
0: We too, we have balanced meal. It's not by number of plates.
1: But they are more vegetarian.
2: You understand?
1: Yes, they are more vegetarian.
2: Then this year, kimchi is eaten so frequently that many households have special refrigerator just for storing it. Just like, I think rice is what we eat most here, right? So imagine having just one fridge where you store rice. That's so, how much they eat that food.
0: Going back to how perfectionist they are, you know, while, you know, perfectionism can make you achieve a level of accuracy, and it can also make you develop very fast. Like, you're building things because you're very, very accurate. You are very serious, focused. You are smart, you're intelligent, you're able to do a lot of things. But there's that side, but there's also the side of how you feel as a person, your mental health. But there's something about their music industry, which is the K-pop. Now, according to reports, companies scout kids. You know, a number of their K-pop stars are like bands, like boy bands, girl band. You have Pink, you have BTS. There are a number of them like that. So, according to reports, this is what they do. Companies scout kids as young as 10. Once they are signed into maybe a label, they train for 12 to 16 hours a day. I told you that they are very... South Koreans are very intense people.
2: So, what time
0: people.
2: Do they now go to school?
0: Who cares? Who cares? You know, like, if you want to be a K-pop star, you forget about government exam now. I bet. Do you want to be a government worker or you want to be a K-pop star? and that's why, because just very few people, few chosen, anointed people get to become these K-pop stars. They are very idolized. That's why you see, because people know, you are like one in a million when you now emerge. And you see that their idolization rate is very high.
1: Very high.
0: So every other person who have done exams and math exams and stuff, because they didn't allow them to really socialize, they were busy reading. So when they now see the entertainers, they obsess. Because you live largely vicariously through them. Yeah. All of the lives you were not allowed to live, you will, and that's why they pressure them a lot. In fact, according to some reports, they are entertainers that are afraid to marry. They don't even announce that they are dating somebody because the fans must not hear it.
1: That means
0: the fans that are already, you know, in love with them and but they must not hear obsessed with.
3: Yeah.
0: They must not hear it. You get what I'm saying? They must not hear it. Some people even hide. The moment they realize that somebody is dating them,
2: but
0: I don't also know how true that is, because there are a number of K-drama, like art, actors and actresses that are married and doing very well. But then back to what I was saying, according to reports, company scout for kids as young as 10. One signed, they train 12 to 16 hours a day for 3 to 7 years with no guarantee of ever debuting. Diet is controlled, appearance is monitored, personal relationships are restricted, and by debut, each trainee can owe the company. Because this is how they do it. All the money they're using to train you, they are calculating as a debt
2: that you pay,
0: that you are owing. There was a particular actress that I think she committed suicide at some point. Maybe Kim Seron or something like that. One lady who, of course, because kid actors are quite popular. You know, in Nigeria, kid actors are not really popular yet. Like, there's no one single child that is a kid star like that. It's one kid star like that. Apart from maybe somebody that is just the younger brother of one star or something. I mean, they're not, we don't brand kid entertainers here. The last child singer that I remember was one. Remember, there's the lady that they used to say, Destiny, I want to
2: look. Yeah.
0: What did they call it? Destiny Kids.
2: Destiny Kids, yeah.
0: It was a long time ago now. Can you literally, right now?
2: Benita.
0: Benita Okoji or something like that.
1: They're all grown up now, married. They're millennials.
0: They are millennials and they're good people. You know, but can you really point to one or two kid singer or actor? We are not very big on kid stars here. But they are very big on kid stars. So, because they catch them young and they train them as hard as even the adults as well and all. So, like I was saying, by debuting, each trainee can owe the company as much as $100,000 to $500,000 in training costs. Because all the five-year training... So by the time you now debut, you already owe the record label like $500,000. So all the money they are making,
1: they should come out owe me. They are not my Jesus.
2: Few years, you use it to pay.
1: What is first few years? This is for calculating this amount of money now for the next 10-15 years.
0: So some of them, and that's why, you know, sometimes I some of the actual superstars now, you read somewhere that this person maybe collapsed somewhere of exhaustion, or the person's schedule or work schedule is really, really, I'm like, why do they have to work that hard? Like, if they're actually really making money, a number of them are working to pay record label
2: high cost.
0: A number of them owe. Like, you know what their net worth is, but you don't know what their debt is. A number of them are owing, and you know, the question is what percentage of what they are making actually really goes to them. So the K-pop industry made over $10 billion in 2023. And most of that money does not go to the people on stage. That is it. Most of that money doesn't go to the people on stage. So that Kim Seron also at some point, they said she committed suicide. I think some of the story around her was that I think she owed a lot of money and she was depressed and all. And I mean, she had asked one of our also superstar friends. Some people even allege that she was dating that guy, and that one refused to help her pay or something. But eventually, we found that the dating part might not have been as true as it was painted. So, but there are actually a number of them that actually owe, especially when you're not already from a rich family. A number of the people who are also in the entertainment industries are actually really from a rich family. So they can afford to even be paying their own training fee, and the family can afford to supervise their own training and make them a star one way or the other and get involved. But for those who came from nothing, some of the years that you spend making a lot of money, the money will be going into debts and all kinds of things.
2: And so also, they are not so freaked about cars, because you know, most of them, they just go with their public transportation. So from what I can see here, they have the cleanest and neatest public transportation, and majority of them make use of it. Unlike here, that we do more with our private cars.
3: Their
2: own cars are usually very, very clean and neat.
0: Hi from the UK says, good afternoon, ladies of the dish. I don't think street hawkers will be in Korea, because most foreign countries don't have those hawkers. If you do, they will carry you straight. Their stars are recruited very early, and they have to meet some particular standard in height, handsomeness, and all. Then they train you for years intensely until you are ready. People like BTS or Stray Kids, the ones that are very popular, don't say when they are in relationships, because fan ladies will send their ladies death threats and all. But if you blow well, you can pay in a few years. Exactly what I was saying there. And I had not even seen Ike's message when I was saying all these things. You know? And Harity says, that true, Olaoluwa. Movie and music fans must not hear that you are married. If you, the star, are found wanting or acting in bad character, your own don't finish. Yes, things as little as you don't pay taxes. Or maybe things as little as maybe they hear that you had sexual relations with somebody, they can literally cancel you. Their fans are the fan base in that country. They are, I don't want to say they are borderline crazy. From some of the reports that you, just because they saw picture of this person in this person's, they can literally obsess over it and cancel. Now, there was this guy, Kim Sung-yoon. As at sometime last year or before the death of that Kim Sung-yoon, that actress that died, he was the highest paid actor in Korea, in South Korea. But some people linked him. There was a particular, I think, a content creator that linked him. I think that content creator now has now been sued or so. And I think he lost the case and all of the things. The link he alleged happened between the Kim Sung-yoon and the Kim Sung-yoon, people are now saying it's false. He appears false. But because he was able to link that Kim Sung-yoon, he claimed that Kim Sung-yoon dated the Kim Sung-yoon at some point. It's not even that they are currently dating, or they were dating at the point when she died. Because he was able to link that Kim Sung-yoon, he claimed that Kim Sung-yoon had a relationship with the lady that died. They cancelled him. They cancelled him to the point where he even did a press release where he was crying. Grown up man, he was crying. And you know how? I'm like, oh my goodness. I think he's still around top 10, because they also spent a whole lot. They were doing a whole lot trying to keep his image, trying to do damage control for him, because of course he had the money and all. And the thing is that they can't afford to just let him go down, because these people work with record labels. If he goes down, the record labels' money goes down. So the record labels were also really on top of the situation, trying to, you know, get anything out of it, everything out of it. Yeah, Ike says, even their obsessive fandom has gone to people in other countries. Like here, next month, BTS has a show, and the cheapest ticket is £250. So I'm guessing in the UK now. But it sold out for 2 days. 100,000 capacity Tottenham Stadium. That's 200,000 people have paid. And they are not all Korean. I know they have the BTS army. They have fans in Nigeria as well. In fact, they have fans though. Their fan base, I mean, the fan base is kind of obsessive in nature. They are like that. And God bless their souls. One other thing. Like I hinted at this earlier. Their alcohol
1: consumption
0: is crazy. Even from their movies. Okay, one of the things I learned is that you... I'll get to that later. It's about in the workplace. There's something about team bonding. They call it team bonding. Where if your oga asks you that, let's do team bonding after the day's work, you cannot object. You cannot say no. You
1: are going somewhere.
0: You have to... For you to say, you first of all bow to the ground. You know, I told you that you first of all show deep respect that I had. Nobody say I won't disrespect your girl, but
2: this is the reason.
0: You know, one thing, you now state one very important reason. Why your boss at the office will say, let's go and drink after work. You now say you are not going.
2: That doesn't make sense.
0: Now, according to reports, 7.9 liters of pure alcohol per person per year. That's what they consume. One person... 7.9 liters, which is equivalent to 88 bottles of wine every year. Mandatory after work drinking sessions with your boss are like a cultural institution. Refusing can lead to career suicide. South Korea does not just compete at work and school, they compete at drinking too. Have you seen, if you watch their movies, simple team bonding, people must get drunk. I'm like, why are, have you seen some of their, they don't even hide that part in their movies. But they now portray a society that is actually really so secure, where you can literally be going home drunk, and you can, some people even pass out on at the bus stop till the next morning. And so I've also noticed it, noticed it from their movies. How are you able to keep up with this lifestyle every day? Like, it's very common. So the line between networking and survival is the same glass of soju every night. They call it soju. I saw one of our Yoruba actress. I think they were trying to do, there's a movie they did, so, you know, there was a movie that was, and I've forgotten the name, where it was like India, Nigeria, an Indian man fall in love. So I think they did something similar for Korea and Nigeria. So in the movie, they had some Koreans, they had to, you know, use some Korean stuff. And I saw her, one of our Nigerian actresses, trying the soju. And she tried it. She was like, ah, it's very potent or very whatever it is. So I'm like, okay, God bless you. So, I mean, just like kimchi for food, they are very, the most popular drink there is like the soju.
1: Soju. Which is, and I think, is it the one they put in the small glass?
0: That's how they drink. They put it in the small glass and all. Mm. But then, like I mentioned, they are also known for, they build phones. They build phones, and that's one of the things. Any other thing, ladies, before we call it a day? Mm-hmm. I think at this point, we are ready to go to South Korea.
2: Would we be able to eat their food? Their kimchi.
0: I would like to eat their food. I know they do a lot of beef, shredded beef and all.
2: Barbecue.
0: They're very heavy on all those things. So I think that part I would like. Mm. As long as they allow you to spice it the way to taste.
3: Well, their food. Foods, I will say, they'll ask you for extra if you want extra spice on how you want it, if they are preparing it for you.
0: And I think they eat spicy food as well. Yeah, we have some things in common, actually. We do have some things in common.
3: Mm-hmm.
0: So with this few points of ours, I think we've been able to convince you and not to confuse you.
3: She visited South Korea.
0: All right, ladies, we'll take another musical break. Right about now, it is still The Dish on Lagos Talks 91.3, and we will be right back. Stay tuned.

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1: All right, Lagos, that was Jump by Blackpink. You know, Chioma had said, who sang that song? I mean, that's another South Korean K-pop group.
2: The vibe was giving me South Korea vibes. Like, that's what I had to ask.
1: I mean, interesting though. Back to the conversation. This is The Dish on Lagos Talks 91.3, and we talk about everything and anything. For a while now, we've been talking about South Korea. We have decided to focus on that. But we also quickly want to move into some tech conversations right about now. And ladies, let's talk about AI for a minute. There's a trend, an AI trend that I've started to see online. I don't know how you feel about it, but then AI generated content creators. Like, I've literally seen some Nigerian content creators now who are faceless. So what they do is that they have like an AI person, a face. You can literally, I mean, there's a story. I mean, they're literally just telling a story. It's like a blog, but it's not in text form. It's in video form. Then you see an AI character literally narrating the story, a Nigerian story. Like, they're talking about a Nigerian actor or actress or celebrity. I don't know if you've seen that, but I've seen a rise in that trend.
3: Most persons use it for gossip too.
1: Yeah. What do you feel about that?
3: And like,
1: we now have AI presenters like online.
3: Yeah, you get. Then if they want to do all these, their dirty talks, so I don't sue them. Yeah, so they now use AI. Yeah. And they just talk freely.
2: Yeah. I think I've seen something like
1: that. And the one I saw, they used the image of one very pretty lady, like this very busty, pretty lady, fine face. And she's like, I can't, she even does pigeon. I can't tell, say, make her tell you, say. I'm like, okay.
2: Is that what means to make money, which is the goal?
1: Okay,
2: because they're making a lot of money. They're making a lot of money because they have, so, you know, Nigerians like amiable,
3: and then it gives you a different feel. You know, when someone is gossiping and it's just like the normal human being doesn't feel like, but when they use that AI, it gives a different feel. The pigeon sounds a bit different, and they hear the AI saying, "Now, so you can't talk calm or you know those."
2: A lot of persons are on their phone.
3: I watch it.
1: A very Nigerian voice. I can't see Michael.
3: Now, wow, make you not leave your husband with your friend though. Better carry your husband.
1: I've watched it. Do you know how popular these things are? Like, I literally see like low income and like every people
3: now
1: just talk on their phones. So there's that, there's the AI presenters, because that's what they are doing. They are presenting the story, right? The AI generated presenters. You also have the AI movies. Some people go on to, they've created a story. They use AI to create like a film. The actors and Nigerians are watching it like for a while. I've seen a number of people in public places watching movies like that. I'm like, okay, is that a goal now? Like, is that a goal or a miss?
2: It's a goal.
1: Have you seen any of those movies?
2: Yes, I've seen
1: AI movies.
2: I've seen it because
1: like full stereo.
2: I'm not the one watching. My very good friend, I think there was a time I was at her place, so she was watching, and I'm like, "You've been on this phone, you're watching this thing," as if she's hooked. And she wants you want to know the part two. They are telling you, "Oh, what waits for the next one?" And they are following up to see what is coming up next, how the story is going to end, and everything.
1: But how do you find the site of it? For example, there's that, this AI presenter, there are AI like movies now, films. There's also AI music. Like, you know, there was a time they were talking about how there's AI gospel music.
2: Say, there's a particular song that we've been singing that is AI.
1: There's AI music, there's AI movie, there's AI that, presenting.
3: I speak blessings.
2: They said it's AI generated.
3: I speak blessings.
1: So I don't know, is it a go or a miss? Like,
3: anything that
1: for me, I'm still trying to
2: wrap
1: my brain around the idea of AI presenter. I don't know, because it's just like, even the AI movies, I still haven't warmed up to that idea, because I'm used to seeing actual people. Like,
3: I think you've not seen anyone that catches your interest like that.
1: Well, I kind of understand how people are able to like it, because like, if you can like animations, if you can like cartoons and stuff, you probably, but I don't like, and I don't really like animated movies.
3: I personally
1: movies
3: like don't
1: that.
3: Like animated movies, but I think what actually got me into this AI thing was, you know, they started bringing out AI, should I call them, just AI images, dancing, all okay. those AI. So that those was where, yes.
1: So you're not, you can, how long can you watch an AI
3: I kept
1: movie?
3: Watching all those songs, AI songs, then before you know it, I started drifting into vlogs, and but I haven't really sat down to watch a complete AI movie. But the apropo side of it,
4: I really got tired of the AI thing from those animal stories. The cats that started with the cats, then they moved to the fruits, then they moved to the
3: I got tired.
4: So anytime I see anything AI, I just move
3: fancy,
4: on.
3: I don't fancy those ones.
4: I just move on. Even the amoeba one, I move
2: there
4: on.
2: There are people that are always wanting to like that. That's their go to. That's their no, that's everything.
1: That's a lot. You have AI flyers.
4: Yeah.
1: Yes. Those AI flyers look ridiculous to me. I don't know how people are able to. Some people, I saw someone as, people even use it for their personal businesses
3: yes,
1: now.
3: Yes.
1: But I can instantly tell the difference that this is AI generated. Mm-hmm. Now, there are some other more sophisticated versions of AI graphics that you will not know.
3: No, yeah.
1: Because they make it look, but the common one, the cheap common ones, they almost look a type of way. They now, the texts are, it's almost the same text, like the same font. Then they now have this like stars, this dot things that is around you. I'm like, must you put that in everything? any AI that you're using is not that intelligent. Like, must you put this dot in everybody's flyer? So for me, I'm struggling. I still find it largely irritating. I don't know. Yuji, you said you.
4: No, I'm done.
1: Okay, you used to like it.
4: No, I don't like. I started seeing those like videos with the cats and everything. Then I now started seeing, they started using drinks, using fruits. Then they now moved on to using like people animation, and I'm like, this is a lot. It's just, I like animation, but not like that, because I don't see it as real. It's very obvious that this is AI generated. But with animations, you can see that there are some things that look that still look real a bit. But with that, it's just like somebody, you're lying down on the bed, and then instead of raising up the blanket, you're like going through it. So I can't.
1: Okay, so
4: I can't get that.
1: There are some that are poorly done, but there are some that are actually really well done.
3: Yeah.
1: So if you're listening to us right now, I don't know if you've come across any AI content recently. Like, what's the most interesting AI content you have consumed, and is it a go, is it a miss? I still largely find it a miss, but I know that these things get better with time. So, and sometimes when you see something very often, you start getting used to it. In another 1 year, I just might not hate it as much, but this is where I am right now.
2: The truth is, no matter how much you feel like you might not hate it, if it's not your thing, it's not your thing. You won't find it attractive.
1: And it's not even because I'm jealous that I'm a presenter out there using AI is taking over my job. That's not even the issue, to be honest. That's not even the issue.
3: For me, AI does everything. Like, everything. Sometimes I just get scared in a way, because I see myself. There's actually no day. I think 2 days ago, I just sat down. I was like asking my ChatGPT, "How do you feel?" And it will give you response. So even when you don't even have someone around,
1: were you bored?
3: Exactly. You know why? I practically use it for my business flyers, captions. So when you use it for so many things, it just
1: becomes your bestie.
3: Yeah, it becomes your bestie. So for me, it's my work, my flyers, my graphics. I don't. If I want to create logos, whatever you want to do, my pictures, you won't even. Oh God, you
1: just take it easy, guys.
3: Yeah.
1: On this AI obsession.
3: You know, I started doing this my talks, and all that. So I use pictures most times.
4: Oh.
3: So it gives me. You won't even know it's AI. Like, if you know how to use it.
4: Funny enough, people even do birthday photo shoots now with AI.
3: What do you mean?
4: Like.
3: What do you mean?
1: Do you know the interesting thing? Like, there was a time some people used AI to correct something from their photo.
4: Mm-hmm.
1: Like, it's actually a real photo. Yeah. They now upload it on the AI app and
3: to make it clearer.
1: Make the shirt pink.
4: Mm-hmm.
1: Same photo, but make the shirt pink.
4: Yeah.
1: You know, same photo, but this is. I get those ones. But to actually generate a full presenter. And I feel like it's probably
3: AI.
4: A lot of people are saying a full presenter.
3: You know.
1: But it's she just showed me an AI picture of herself. Uh-uh. But that is AI. But imagine if this one now starts to talk, this thing.
3: Yeah.
1: Then it starts to
3: I'm like, I'm very good. Easy. it's my best
4: thing.
3: It's
4: a whole presenter.
1: And I feel even the videos I see, the AI videos I see, I think they still largely overdo it.
4: Yeah, they do.
1: And you know, the mouth is just really coming up, and the eyes are really bulging more than usual, and the gestures, and they're still overdo. And every time they'll get better. Maybe at that point, maybe it's just my perfectionism kicking in there more. Guys, that is the future. You know, AI. And I don't know, it's the stories for me. You literally see people there on their phone, AI is saying, and the girl, they're literally using the AI to create a video of a girl in the village who is suffering, and the parent is there beating him. And people are watching it for a long time. I'm like, oh, really?
2: Interesting. We all love stories. We just want to hear things and just know what's happening.
1: Okay, sure. Okay, maybe I'll get there.
3: You should.
1: Right now,
3: You should.
1: Benga from Yaba sends a message. Let me get to that, though. Good afternoon, Benga. My pastor sent an AI video of himself on social media preaching. He was preaching in French language. Yet, my pastor can't say a word in French to save his life. technology. So, I've seen... My pastor has also done something like this. Or they did it for my pastor. I don't know how it happened. But it happened. And I think that one is even different, where they actually used a video of him where
2: he preached.
1: He preached in English.
3: Okay.
1: So I think they just changed the voice.
4: Yeah.
1: It's the voice that they changed, and the lip sync. They synced the lip to the French language. So I'm impressed when I see like the subtle AI work, like when you use AI to correct something.
3: Something, yeah.
1: But it's not like when they literally do an AI picture of your pastor flying like an aeroplane. Like, you know what I'm saying? That's like the beauty or you know what I'm saying? When you see like a full-fledged AI image or object or subject giving pigeon gists. You get what I'm saying? That one is kind of cringy.
3: For you.
1: For me. Oh, yeah. For me. It's just for me. It's not like it's a crime or anything. For me. But yeah, technology, impressive. Thank you so much, Binga from Yaba. Ladies, I want to talk about this. There's a couple trending right now. So they are YouTuber Jesse Ridgway and his wife. They terminated their pregnancy after learning that their baby had a high risk of Down syndrome. I don't know if you saw that. And he even tweeted about this, Jesse Ridgway. Let me read a tweet to you. He says, "This week, my wife and I made the very difficult decision to terminate the pregnancy due to trisomy 21. The choice was not made lightly. We really appreciate all the personal stories that you guys shared with us, especially the unconditional support we received from fans no matter what we decided. I know some of you may be very disappointed to hear this news. We are devastated. This has been extremely traumatic for both of us, especially Ashley. I'm guessing that's the wife. She underwent the procedure earlier this week and is on the mend. Thankfully, everything went smoothly, but emotionally, we are drained. Trisomy 21, also known as Down syndrome, is caused by an extra chromosome. It is caused by an error in self-division, like a glitch. The odds of a baby having it is 1 in 1,000. When I was first confronted with this news, I was shocked but optimistic. If they're a little slow intellectually, then we'll make it work. I signed on to be a parent, come what may. that I just didn't fully understand what Down syndrome entailed. Once we made it public, it became clear that most people don't know what Down syndrome entails. And no, it's not the same as autism. Mm. 50% of babies with Down syndrome have heart defects. 75% will have hearing challenges. Over 50% will have vision problems, impaired immune function, developmental disabilities, learning disabilities, delayed physical development, poor muscle tone, structural issues with face, decreased lifespan, etc. Sadly, the list is long. Feel free to look it up. Down syndrome isn't a blessing. It is objectively messy from a health perspective. So, I didn't realize just how rough it is for the child, let alone the family. More often than not, they would be fully dependent on others for the rest of their life.
3: Yes.
1: The miscarriage risk is also close to 50%, which made matters worse. They may never see the light of the day, and it puts Ashley further at risk. It puts the mother at risk. So we spoke with doctors, friends, families, and genetic counselors, and learned that up to 90% of women terminate their pregnancy after learning the baby has Down syndrome. This was way higher than I expected. I thought it would be lower, given that I hear so many say they kept or would keep the baby. I believe that's because most terminations happen privately. It feels shameful. A lot of judgment being cast. So it goes on and on and on and on. In the end, they're saying that they weighed their option and they decided to terminate the pregnancy. They are now being dragged, you know, for that. Ladies, what do you make of that? They decide that, okay, our baby has a high chance of having Down syndrome or so, and they terminated.
4: Everybody has the right, let me say, to do what they feel is best for them and their family. So some people may say, okay, we'll have the child, we'll pray about it, we'll go medical and all that. But I don't think they were ready to go through that emotional roller coaster. I mean, having the baby, and if also the mom was also at risk at some point, then I think they probably made the best decision for them as a couple at this time. And I just feel people should just respect that.
2: Yeah, people should learn to respect that, because even seeing those that have got kids with Down syndrome, you know how stressful, should I use the word stressful, how demanding it is. Mm-hmm. It's really demanding. And as the child ages, it's more demanding. So for me, I think they made the best decision, especially when you know that you can't go through it. And you know that mentally, emotionally, financially, you don't have such strength. And physically, because it needs more of physical strength. And it's really demanding. So for me, people should just learn to respect their choice. As much as they came out to say they terminated the pregnancy, it was not a good decision. It was not something they were proud of. It's not something that they were joyfully doing. Because this woman in question, she's also going through pain. Mm-hmm. She's nursing a lot of pain, and she's also trying to heal from whatever happened. Because we all know as women how we all look forward to having a child, wanting to carry a child, and not having a child or knowing you're pregnant and not going to like flush it off, and just because some things, even mentally, are not going to be okay with the child.
1: I get that they took whatever decision they felt was very necessary. But personally, I feel they brought this upon themselves. How? All of the backlash that they're getting, all of the bad energy they're getting.
3: Because they brought it online?
1: Because I know that you're YouTubers, but we live in an age where people no longer can tell the difference between what should make it online and what shouldn't. Between information that you owe your fans and the ones that you don't owe your fans. Between information that you must do a content about and things you must not do a content about. Like, there's a woman online. I think the whole of her content is about... That's the only video she posts. She has like this very big belly that looks like she has like 20 kids in the belly. And that's the only thing she posts. You can make a post today of she's trying to stand up. You know, the belly is really protruded. It looks like it looks really, really loud and big and huge. They should just do a video where she's literally just standing up. The next video, she literally trying to cook. You know,
3: with her big belly.
4: Is she pregnant?
1: Have you seen that video? I think I saw that video this time last year. Have you seen that video like that since forever? And people are literally...
3: Are you the one who gave birth?
1: When she started making the video, you know, people were like, ah, may you deliver in peace. But not after all year.
3: It's your belly, never born.
1: Oh my God of mercy. This is just pure content. For all I care, it could even be AI. Also, I don't know why she's able to do it. That's all she does. Like, see, you cannot bring your family matter
2: on social media
1: and you expect people not to have an opinion. So, you see, my own is that, see, this looks like something they could have just kept private. Like, if you did not share this part of your life with people, they wouldn't know and they wouldn't feel like they have a right to tell you what to do. So, but then he's a YouTuber, he's been a content creator for 20 years, he has more than 4.3 million subscribers on his main channel. He was the one that shared a video on his personal YouTube channel, I think last week or so. It featured he and his wife receiving the results of, you know, all of those genetic tests. And of course, the results were consistent with Down syndrome. So, after the couple read the results, Jesus said that they had discussed beforehand whether they consider terminating the pregnancy. And they said, hey, I know this is traumatic for the whole community. Which community?
2: You know, it depends on which community.
3: It depends on your line of content. There are persons that their contents are all about family. And then if you base your content on family, the idea is for you to carry your viewers along. They get to know every bit of some details about you and your family.
1: Hold on, but I feel like there are some even family content that are very, very sensitive, and I think some things should remain sacred. You cannot be doing content around I want to terminate a life. Like, it's just like you want to kill somebody now. You now come online and do your content
3: through the process,
1: and you are taking us through the process of how you intend to kill the person. It does not make sense.
3: They want you to see how
1: it does not make sense.
3: The decision was for them.
2: Oh, Lord, this person in question have been doing content for 20 years, and we do not know the kind of I've not followed their page. Know the kind of content they create. Yeah. Maybe this is something that is part of their content, and they feel they owe their. They feel they owe their. They feel they owe their community members an explanation because that is what they do. Because this man that I've been doing content for 20, that's his means of livelihood.
1: I get this is means of livelihood. You see, this means of livelihood is why people are in the forest now kidnapping others. If you ask them now, it's means of livelihood.
2: It has no connection.
1: See, this means of livelihood, there has to be a limit.
3: What you think is your limit might not be someone else's limit.
1: There has to be a general limit. Just like in the constitution now, you cannot kill. You get what I'm saying now? It's not a matter of what I feel about killing. Some people
3: in this case, they are not just trying to terminate the pregnancy because they don't want it.
1: It doesn't matter how. You cannot come and be doing content about you want to terminate. It's still a pregnancy. It's still a human being. It's still a human life. Matters. No. It's insensitive for you to call to do
3: that is
1: camera.
3: You're not getting us through the process of how
1: you want the decision
3: If their content is about family, if they've been giving if they've been giving content like I'm traveling or my wife will be going to these places or my wife is pregnant, they do things like she'll be going to see her doctor tomorrow and they document those things. Now these people have been following up with the pregnancy stage in all of their content, and
2: definitely they will still ask them tomorrow.
3: The doctors now find out that okay, this child is not developing very well. There's still a need to still communicate to say okay, my wife will be taking this pregnancy to full term, and this is the reason. It has been their content.
1: I get that, but I feel like it's because they've put themselves in the name of money making and content. They've put yourself in the situation as you know. Your family is our family. We are all one family. So now you have to explain to all of us. What do they now want to do with our opinion, because that, this is one of the disadvantages of some of this personal content. Mm. Because nobody has any more right than you to take certain decisions about your life than
3: mm-hmm.
1: you.
3: Mm-hmm.
1: But because you've emotionally looped everybody in into your life, you are emotional about your life. You get to be emotional, but you get to take decisions. People cannot take certain decisions, but they've been emotionally looped into the old. And that's why me, personally, I do not try to get invested in all these people that are giving personal content. For example, most of the people that I know today that started relationship content are now broken up. Now, they get to break up and move on with their life, but all of us, they have emotionally invested in their relationship. Our hearts is broken. You know what I'm saying now? Because, see, in their own case, I think there's an imbalance somewhere. Because in their own case, out of their own emotions, if they feel like something is wrong, they can literally just single-handedly take the decision. But all the people you are carrying along, all the community you are carrying along, you just dump the information on them after. Because me, I want to, if you carry me along on your, you went to the toilet, I see it. You kiss your wife, I see it. You love your children, I see it. The day you want to, you people are the ones taking decisions. I'm seeing it. I'm emotionally invested.
3: Yeah.
1: The next one you want to do, will you allow me to be a part of the decision making process?
3: Be.
1: You see,
3: that's the imbalance. You can't. There's no imbalance there.
2: You can choose not to watch. I can choose not to
3: live. They have the decisions to make. They are only telling you because they know at some point you're going to ask questions because you've been following them for a while.
1: I get you.
2: Okay, Ololuwa, let me just put it like
1: this. But it still hurts. It's imbalanced.
2: See, it's not imbalanced. I'll tell you
3: and
2: why.
3: And then you have to go through that emotions with them.
2: They never said, oh, you must watch us. They never said you must watch them.
1: You have a point there.
2: You know, this true. They never said you should watch them.
3: Cora, you know, when I actually got interested in her was when she...
1: Cora Obidi.
3: Yes. Was when she... I've been following her, but not so interested. But what actually got me hooked at some point was when she wanted to give birth to her second daughter. She gave birth to that child in a pool, something like that. Yeah. So from that incident, it was like a hook. I just got interested, and then series of other things started coming up.
1: By the way, you know, in our most recent, was it a podcast also? Or revelation? She said that birth, it was because they couldn't afford to. And the husband was supposed to be a doctor. Then she revealed that he actually wasn't a real doctor. And that it was because the man was not financially capable. That was why she even started dancing to take care of herself.
3: Yeah.
1: And take care of the family and take care of the children. She narrated how the husband, in her opinion, was not all that. She literally packaged and branded that man for us.
3: Yeah.
2: Nigerian ladies are good at branding and packaging.
1: That's their work. That one is by the way. Let's quickly go through comments because we have them piling up right about now. There is a voice note here. Hello, good afternoon.
5: Good afternoon. This is Lawrence from Ekoto.
1: Welcome,
5: about this parent deciding to abort the pregnancy due to the sign of a child having Down syndrome. It is left for the child. People shouldn't be casting them or bringing them out or calling them out because they decided to do that. By the time issues arise, would they be around to help them take care of the child? Because I tell you the truth, that is a very big challenge. When the matter comes up, when dealing with a child with Down syndrome, it's very, very challenging.
1: Very, very challenging.
5: And you see these same people who call them out, going on with their lives like nothing happens. You understand me? So at the end of the day, it is the parent who face this issue. Mm-hmm. So they should look past what people are saying and try to make things easier for themselves. To tell you the truth, the economy is very hard on its own. This country is not easy for anybody. So now start thinking of adding more problem to your problem. You are not doing yourself any good. So I believe it's a good thing they have decided to do what it is that they have to do. If God wanted to give them a better child, God would have done it. So giving them something that would now be problem, I mean, it's not too, like you said, it's not a blessing. It's really not a blessing.
1: Mm-hmm.
5: So thank you.
3: You know, this
1: I was not the one that said
3: this
1: too.
3: Down syndrome,
1: according to them,
3: babies with Down syndrome are very much different from autistic children.
2: Right.
3: Autistic children, you can actually manage them, send them to school, teach them to do things
2: on their own.
3: After once you begin to train them, they can get to eat, they can draw, they can do things. But just that there will be one thing different from, they are more like special kids. But sit down syndrome kids, the more they grow, the more the responsibility. And then they don't work. You virtually dedicate your life, you know, to that child. And a lot of parents, especially, it affects women the more, because a lot of women have
1: caregivers. Yeah,
3: they've killed their career. The parents, how would they pay for dialysis? You know, so many things. So it's not even something. So to just think about.
1: I don't even judge them. I'm not judging them for their decision. But I kind of feel like it is the production of it all. Like, it's the content of it all. I kind of feel like, you see this content thing, before it gets out of that, before people literally start to, well, they already do that, where they snap their own private parts and share content. Like, there has to be.
4: She said they already do that.
3: They do that. Zimbabwe lady that does the Queen of View once. They call her the Queen of View once.
1: They do all kinds of things.
3: Luigi,
1: now.
3: Like, you are not in this.
1: Wait, where do you guys watch? Which one is Queen of View? Was I don't where?
4: Where
3: she on Obafemi?
1: Lying.
3: She'll just like.
4: Where is this one?
3: Okay.
1: I feel you, Jim, both of us are not in this country. We are not on social media.
3: We're not on social media, really.
1: I kind of feel like it's part of the regulations we're talking about. It has to be regulated at some point. Content has to be regulated.
4: Yeah.
1: There are certain things that should. If you come and detail the process or your decision to terminate a life, I don't think it makes for a good content. You know, to the point where people now sat down, did a video, and started explaining. Like, see, it's not really something fantastic like that. Like, you had to do it. Yeah. It's a difficult choice. At best, maybe do a statement, you know, and just sum it up, and you don't have to give us the details.
3: You know, I think the problem we're having is people would say content is content. If they criticize you, you're making money of it. Whatever their opinions, you're making. So at the initial stage, now we might see it as a big deal. They might be seeing it as a big deal now, because they now have.

0: glamorize terminating a child because of Down syndrome. Like, you know, there are some, see, there are actually some abortions that are encouraged or so, or even suggested medically.
1: Yes, they do. Like this one.
0: You know, there are all of those things. Because they tell you, especially when the life of the mother or so, or the life of the child is at risk, or a life is at risk, or something like that. But then, you see, I feel like it's okay. Let's leave the doctors to do the advocacy. Like, you know what I'm saying? I don't know, but then I understand the angle of trying to make the option popular, because a number of people don't know they can do that. But I don't know, something about it just doesn't sit well with me, but it's all right. Back to the message. Seeing your child not able to hear is the UK where Ike is from. Here, people that have them are supported by the government, so you can have time to take care of them or send them to care home. Unless you want to use the child to blow on social media, make influencer money, then just abort, especially if the Down syndrome is the severe type. Because some, though, can still live almost normal life. So this spectrum as well is subtle. And you don't even know which symptom is which. But then, okay, Ike from the UK, thank you for your message. Moving on. Good afternoon, ladies of the dish. Will the child even be happy with them and life? For me, they took the right decision. And another one. Chidi from Motion, it says, do you ladies think God can allow couples terminate the life of an unborn baby that has cerebral palsy or Down syndrome, as well as other developmental issues? I think God might use his discretion.
1: Well, it doesn't work that way sometimes. His discretion doesn't work that way.
0: No, I think he's towing the line of, if God allows the child to survive, it's probably for a reason.
1: No. For this case, see, I have
0: some.
1: I have
0: opinion,
1: yes. No,
0: because
1: I have,
0: God
1: I have,
0: did allow the child to survive.
1: Yes, I know, but
0: and this, I believe everything
1: this Down syndrome. Like, I have a friend who is currently on it. I can tell you, she's just living life for the baby. You know, so it's if you know people that are really really into this, you wouldn't even want to even think twice about it.
0: All right. Hi, ladies. The couple took a very logical decision. Raising a child with special needs requires substantial, lifelong, emotional, physical, and financial resources. I know someone who had a child with Down syndrome 5 years ago, and she is literally a shadow of herself at the moment.
1: Exactly.
0: Also, Down syndrome is frequently associated with significant medical complications. This can include congenital heart defect, respiratory issues, hearing loss, and childhood leukemia. Termination avoids the potential physical suffering a child might face from these conditions. I would do the same if I found myself in such a situation. All right, then. I mean, it's a very sad decision. Like I mentioned, I wouldn't judge the couple. But I don't know. I don't think it makes for a very good content. I feel like they're sitting. And that's one of the disadvantages of putting like your whole life out there. That does have its advantages as well, but then you find yourself having to explain to people something that will happen. That, I mean, the more you keep it hush hush, maybe the better for you.
1: For awareness, it's good. But, same thing with this IVF. So people are beginning to.
0: So you think they are like a very strong couple right now?
1: For awareness, it's aside, good.
2: It's not about them
1: to
2: being
1: teach
2: strong.
1: Other people to take that decision if need be. Like IVF, when IVF started initially, people felt like, why you gave birth through IVF and normal. They tried to differentiate it. But
0: IVF
1: now people,
0: is different from
1: I know. But I'm actually saying people would prefer normal, like she carried the pregnancy and IVF. They try to, you know, make it feel like two different things. Like, this baby is from IVF, but these are babies.
0: I get. For me, I get something somewhat similar, but not similar, to be honest. We can argue that is people that do people that do death sentences, and I know there was a time it used to be publicized in some countries. You get what I'm saying? Now, maybe I don't think it's death sentence is bad enough. Like, somebody had to be killed because of something they did, or I mean, of a situation, whatever it is. But I don't think publicizing it is fantastic. For example, I know back in the days, especially in the old British era, you would have like death

0: by hanging, and mm-hmm. they literally have a square for it where yeah. people can gather. Mm. And some people even find it very entertaining.
1: They put it on live TV.
0: I'm guessing now the purpose of it is so people can see it and so that it will serve as a deterrence for crime.
1: Mm-hmm.
0: But then you will now see that sometimes half of the people watching, people even literally like to go and watch. Me, I feel like they say, I can't understand the psychology behind knowing that somebody is going to be killed at a spot and going there to go and watch. Like, I would rather stay in my house because I don't think death is something that is entertaining.
1: Yeah, but some people,
0: anybody's death
2: is
0: to what? To
1: what?
0: Some people, they will hear that maybe trailer fell on, so hit somebody and
1: they want to go there and see for themselves.
0: And they want to go and see. I kind of feel like some people are dark.
3: They are like eyewitnesses,
1: right?
0: So what does that benefit?
3: What does that even mean?
0: When they need to put the report out, they want to come and give you food,
1: describe it.
3: They are the eyewitnesses we're talking about.
0: No, or the eyewitnesses, like the real eyewitnesses were the people that were there when the thing happened. Like, they didn't mean to be there,
1: yeah, but it happened.
0: But it happened, and they saw it happen. Mm-hmm. But the people that they heard it happened,
1: they want to go and call.
0: They now left the sanity of their houses.
3: That's post
0: eyewitness. They don't also have any information to give anybody. They're not doing it for.
3: They're post eyewitness. When you now post
1: such things online, those are the kind of people you say, yes, I saw it. They would not,
0: like, all those people that they see a video of somebody killing somebody, they will not be sharing it. Have you seen this? I'm like, why are you excited enough to share this? Like, what is entertaining about this video? Bro, you need to see a therapist. Or all those people that they will see somebody's nude.
3: Some persons open.
0: Do you know, it's like a chat. They want to share. They will, hey, so that to start off, I said, deterrent. I'm like,
1: awareness.
0: It's a lie.
1: It's awareness.
0: It's a lie. It's not people that you start off, I didn't deterrent.
1: You see some blogs.
0: You are just a pervert.
1: Some blogs will post about maybe someone died, and then you see a couple of persons liking that post. And then you'll be wondering, why are they liking it? It's for awareness.
0: No, I kind of feel like that one is ignorance. They don't know that.
1: No, it's awareness. The more they like, the more, you know, the algorithm shows it to more people.
0: So that I can assure you, that was not the intention.
1: No.
0: It turns out that's eventually
1: like
0: helped.
1: Liking it.
0: I said people like. I'm telling you, okay, the people that are sharing news, what are they trying to achieve? Let me tell you something. There's something called maybe abnormal psychology or so. There are people with twisted minds. The normal things that scare people, that irritate people, excite them. There are people who get even sexually turned on from very terrible stuff. And all kinds.
1: Yes, our fantasies are weird.
0: Yes, some people are like that. And a number of times, more people than we like to admit are actually like that. But because we have tagged it as something bad, nobody wants to admit it. But you find yourself acting like that. And instead of you to admit, understand this, where you can get help when necessary, you understand that like something in me is twisted.
1: You think they need help.
0: But they're like, no, it's just... Because people literally find people's nudes...
3: Interesting.
0: Especially people that they know or something. Let's even say you like it for pornographic reasons. But what is the rationale with behind you sharing it?
1: They want other people to see what they've seen.
3: Some persons even create Telegram group to post it, because some apps will not allow you post it, and they will tell you
0: go and watch
3: and they will go there.
0: Go and watch it in my Telegram. You see, don't like. I'm like, go and watch what in your Telegram page. Like, maybe it's because of the way I'm the type where they say, have you seen the video of the person they beheaded? I'm like, please don't show me.
2: Why do you want to
0: irritate my mind with that? Why this early morning I'm just waking up, you're trying to, have you seen the person? I don't want to see it. I don't want to see it. Why should I?
1: But naturally, humans, because are guess natural what? Bearers of
0: it doesn't teach me
3: all,
0: anything.
3: Not all.
0: It doesn't teach me anything. It doesn't help my life in anything. Like, all of the lessons I can learn from that situation, I can learn without seeing the video. Why am I exposing myself to such intense, very, very irritating content? Like, why? And me, I'm this kind of person that I've gotten to a point where I guard my sensory organs. I watch the things I watch. Some people just expose themselves to all kinds of things. the things that I see, and even information that I listen to these days, because I have to, because of the nature of work that I do, there are some that I can't help. Like, so when I can, I limit the number of nonsense and very disgusting stuff that I see or hear. Because my mind is not a dumping ground for all kinds of things. Especially for no reason, just for no absolute reason. When you not see the same people practicing the things they see or killing or so, we'll not say, yeah, the world is we'll blame it on the president or something. Please.
2: Oh, God.
1: Eyewitness. That word, it wasn't just in the dictionary for fancy. There's a reason.
3: Yes, now.
0: But noble lady, did you just say people like terrible content just so that
1: some people do to
0: boost it on the algorithm?
1: Yeah, I think, like, it's to create awareness.
3: You know, some other persons.
1: See, when you post a picture and then people liking it,
0: they don't even know what the algorithm does.
1: Exactly. Okay.
0: You don't even know how the algorithm works. Most people who consume content online don't even know how algorithm works. Because most content consumers are not content creators. Right. And it is even the very professional content creators that try go out of their way to understand how these things work so they can push the business. Anyways, on that note, we need to transition to Film Friday. We want to start early today. Movie lovers, who is it? Yuji, dance. You are dancing. Yuji, if you are dancing, dance with your full chest.
3: Oh my God. Why is everybody shouting Yuji?
0: Yuji, if you eventually win an award for this, your laughter, you're going to have to credit me, because I have a way of bringing it out of you. Like, I'm just saying something like, ha, ha, ha, ha.
1: She laughs with tears.
0: Unlike us,
3: that we are the area mamas.
0: People that crowned you the queen of feminine energy, you don't know that behind every successful man is a woman. There's somebody somewhere bringing that femininity out of you.
3: Oh my God.
0: And that's where I come in. Anyways.
3: Thank you.
0: A good auto break right about now. It is still the Media Show on Lagos Talks 91.3.
3: Yeah.
0: The ladies are here. Yuji.
3: Hello, Lagos.
0: Chioma.
3: Hi, Lagos.
0: Trish.
1: I'm here, Lagos.
0: And my very humble self, Olaoluwa Awe, the news lady. We'll be right back.

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1: Welcome back, Lagos. The ladies of the dish are fully ready for Film Friday.
2: Yay.
1: Yuji, do you want us to start with you as per usual? What have you been up to? By the way, Yuji is here, Patricia is here as per usual, Shoma is here, and I am the news lady. Ola Oluwa Awe is my name. On Film Friday, we just talk about the movies we've been seeing in recent times. What have you watched? What have you seen? Is it a romantic movie? Tell us the name. Rate it. You see a movie and you just want to talk about it. This is the place and time for it. And if you want to reach out to us, WhatsApp number is very much active. 0809-234-5913. Again, 0809-234-5913. That is the WhatsApp number. We're going to start with Yuji. Yuji, what have you been watching?
2: Okay, so this week I watched a movie titled Ladies First.
1: I like the sound of that.
2: It's like,
1: is it Hollywood?
2: Yeah, it's a Hollywood movie.
1: Of course, it's a Hollywood.
2: It's a Hollywood movie. So it's just like what men want, what women want. So it was a male-dominated company and they just wanted like a woman to be like the face of the company because they were like, women don't really do anything in that company. And then when the woman found out that that was the reason, she quit. And then the man started taunting her, and at the end of the day, he hit his head. And when he woke up, the roles were reversed, that kind of thing.
1: Like so, how?
2: Like he was now in the woman's position, and she was in his position.
1: Okay, before you go any further, like me personally, ladies, I don't know what you think about that story trope where I don't like this whole switching
2: places
1: thing. Where somebody literally just wakes up in another person's body. Or in another person's life. I don't like all those things. Well, this magical thing. So you just wake up in another person's head or something. I mean, I don't want to be
3: but
1: a part of that.
3: But those movies cannot also be interesting.
2: Yeah, it was.
3: And then, just twist your head.
1: The moment they start the twist, I just zoom out of me. I can't. I really. But you liked it, right?
2: Yeah, it was interesting. It was actually okay.
1: But the rating of this movie is not very fantastic. What is your rating?
2: Well, I'll actually give it like a 6.5.
1: A 6.5?
2: Yeah, I'll give it a 6.
1: You know, you're usually very generous. You're like the very cool lecturer that gives people A's and A's.
2: I'll give it a 6.5. It was okay. It was just
1: any notable name from the movie? I think I see.
2: I think I just saw one person that I actually know.
1: Charles Dance.
2: Yeah. Then the lady herself, the main woman that was acting.
1: Okay, so for people who are like, who is Charles Dance? Charles Dance is the guy that played, he was in the Game of Thrones. He was the one that played Cersei Lannister, the Lannister father. He's a Lannister. And that old, like,
4: I've not seen Game of Thrones.
1: Yeah, I think he's 79 now. He's an English actor. He's known for playing intimidating and authoritarian characters and villains. Mm. So I know that he played, he was also in Frankenstein. He was also in, but I know him, I remember him vividly from Games of Thrones.
2: Yeah.
1: So I think he was in that movie. There's also, is this who I think it is?
2: Yeah,
1: Rosamund Pike?
2: Yeah, I think she was one in I Care a Lot. She was one.
1: I Care a Lot, a blockbuster.
2: I Care a Lot. She was.
1: I'm trying to look for a movie that I feel most people. Yeah, I mean, she's the one. She's a superstar.
2: Mm-hmm.
1: If you've seen Gone Girl.
2: Yeah.
1: She's the one in Gone Girl.
2: Mm-hmm.
1: If you've seen Jack Reacher, I think she's there as well, but I'm not quite sure.
2: Mm-hmm.
1: But she's the main character for The Wheel of Time. For those who've seen The Wheel of Time.
2: Mm-hmm.
1: I think she's also in Die Another Day. I mean, one of those James Bond movies.
2: Yeah.
1: And then that's Rosamund Pike. But the rating for this movie, I think Rotten Tomatoes rated it 27%. As 27 of them.
2: Yeah, because it's just like a normal. They've done so many of these movies before.
1: I see.
2: So.
1: And if you do a movie in the 21st century, like in 2026 and it's about something happened magically, somebody finding something in another person's body, I will know that you are not a very creative person. Like, bro, that story has been overflowed. Like, it's okay. There are too many movies where somebody moves into somebody's life.
2: Yeah.
1: Nobody wants it. Well, maybe people like it, but I don't think I want to see it. Anything of that nature.
2: True.
1: I would have loved this movie because of the whole feministic side to it. Like,
2: yeah.
1: The inequality side to it, but then somebody now is in somebody's shoes, please.
2: Like, he just took her. Well, he wasn't really in her shoes. He just, like, their roles were, like, the position she was in the office when he woke up, like, he bumped his head somewhere. And when he woke up, he now went back into the office and everything had changed. So he was now wondering what's going on.
1: Yeah.
2: Then I just stumbled on this, She Must Be Obeyed. This,
1: is it?
2: Okay, yeah. I've been hearing about it, but I was like, let me just. And I actually.
1: Nigerians.
4: Well, I think that movie is a series. They only did one. I think they didn't continue.
2: It was a limited series.
4: Yeah, they didn't continue. They didn't wrap it up. In that movie. They didn't wrap the movie up.
2: I was actually angry.
3: Maybe they themselves were tired of the movie.
2: I was so angry at the point. I was like, Auntie, why are you this evil? What was the problem? It was okay. That one, I'll like give it like a 5.
1: So you rated Ladies First higher than She Must Be Obeyed. Please don't score people down. Don't say because I said you are generous.
2: Because some parts of it felt I don't know. Felt very, very fake. Like the whole
1: acting or the production?
2: Not even the production. I don't know. And I think the acting, well, some of the parts of the story, like the part that the lady was the one singing and she kept it a secret from her family. I don't know. And I don't understand the part of her elder brother in that movie. I just feel that Michael Zeroye shouldn't have been in that movie.
1: At all.
2: Because really? I just felt his position was what was his role? He was just, I don't know. I just felt quite that he's bigger than that role they gave him. For me, that's because I've seen him in other movies and I just felt
1: was that. Was like a worker pass role?
2: He was like, in total nuisance in this. The character. I was quite irritated with the whole.
1: Yeah, maybe he just didn't like the character. Doesn't mean. There's some characters in the movie, they are so evil that. Oh, they're so ridiculous. And
2: and I was wondering,
1: it doesn't mean the actor didn't do well.
2: No, he did well.
1: Their place in the movie is irrelevant.
2: Yeah, I just felt that for him, that position, maybe they would have given him something else, but for him, like.
1: You think Mike is bigger than that?
2: Yes,
1: they don't cast like that.
2: I don't understand. I was like,
1: how casting is.
2: Why is he here? I was so angry. What is he doing in this particular role? Like,
1: sorry about that.
2: It was just somehow for me. But I enjoyed that. Then, last one. This one is on YouTube.
1: How many movies did you see this week alone?
3: You want to try?
1: Please, we'll get back to you. We'll get back to you. I'm taking two from you. Let's do two rounds.
2: All right.
1: Before our time is up,
3: you can take one more from her.
1: No. Thank you,
2: Patricia.
1: Noble lady Trish. Let us hear from you.
3: Okay. I have exams, so I didn't see much of a movie.
1: And you still managed.
3: I managed.
1: Madam that has exams. You shouldn't have led with you have exams. Just tell us the movie you saw.
3: I managed to see this Indian movie. Mm-hmm. 7 Kanmof. I don't know if you've seen that movie. The woman that married 7 husbands.
1: What's the name of the movie?
3: 7 I don't know if I'm pronouncing it well. 7 Kanmof.
2: 7 Kanmof.
4: Spell, please.
3: 7 Okay, K H O O N.
1: K-H-O-O-N. Okay.
4: K-H-O-O-N.
3: Kunmaf. Whatever.
1: I'm guessing that. Okay. The lady here is beautiful, of course.
3: Yeah, that's Bianca.
1: No wonder she married 7 husbands. Okay.
3: That's Bianca. Actually, this movie, I think the movie came out sometime in 2010 or
1: 2011.
3: 11, yeah. Because I know I watched this movie years ago. But the movie, as at then, I would say the movie was the storyline was above my experience then. Okay, because the scenes in the movie, the messages there, I actually saw it more like an entertainment movie.
1: Like a woman marrying several husbands. Like, you know, that's not relatable.
3: It's entertaining. And the reasons why she married those seven husbands, I couldn't relate then.
1: You are not relate now.
3: I can relate now because, you know, the mature me, I understand. I now understand, you know, relationship dynamics. You know, people's feelings and fantasies. You know, in the movie there was that. In the movie, one of the reasons why she killed her husband in that movie. One of her husbands. One of the reasons why she killed one of her husband was because the man, you know, whenever he wants to meet with her, you know,
1: like in the sexually, other room?
3: Yeah.
1: Mm-hmm.
3: He likes it forceful and violent. What turns him on is him flogging her and she flogging him. The younger me then wasn't understanding that dynamics. Like,
1: I think you shouldn't have been watching the
3: movie.
1: You had no business.
3: I love anything. Indian movies, those were my favorite movies.
1: Until Telemundo came out,
3: I lost interest.
1: Mm.
3: So, you know, so many things in the movie.
1: Mm-hmm.
3: And let me not just spoil it, but it's a very good movie. It's a very good movie. And it teaches, you know.
1: I'm not quite sure. There's just that it teaches what?
3: It teaches. No. It's the message is very good for, yes, marital life, relationship wise.
1: Yeah, kids, everyone, husband.
3: And then how, you know, people can actually grow and not grow out of their trauma.
4: Hmm.
3: The reason why she actually killed those seven husbands was because she was trying to find a perfect man. She lost her parents.
1: She lost her parents
3: when she was quite young. So she was trying to find a perfect man that is like her father.
4: Hmm.
3: So whenever
1: someone suitable for her trauma,
3: she was just finding a father
4: figure.
3: Her father's character in those men.
1: Yeah, which is still, they are still in the same WhatsApp.
3: So any little flaws, she just find a way to
4: end it.
3: Let's leave it at that. But it's a very good movie, and I would
4: recommend
3: it.
1: Okay. It's the kind of things you recommend.
3: No, it's nice. The movie wouldn't, you know, the movie. I don't know how to even explain.
1: Nobody, just give us your rating. Rating over 100.
3: Over 100, okay.
1: Over 10.
3: Okay, if I'm to rate this movie, going by the message in it, I would rate it
1: a 9.
3: No, I wouldn't do a 9.
1: Something close to that.
3: I rate it a 7 over 10.
1: That's even an A.
3: I'll rate it a 7 over 10.
1: Right. I'm guessing it's because of the story, right?
3: Yeah, because of the storyline. Yeah, it's a good movie.
1: Yeah, it's a blockbuster. Has a number of popular faces too. Not sure about it being a blockbuster. I've never heard of it. But then, let's quickly get to the messages here. They're piling up before we get to Chioma, who has been. He has this bombastic side eye. Bro, what have I done to you? I see the messages. Hello, ladies of the dish. If you watched and enjoyed Stranger Things, then you should see the Burrows. Great movie. I think I saw like a flyer for it, and I like when you see a movie titled maybe the Kardashians, or it just tells a very, very interesting maybe family story or something like the Bridgertons. You know, when a story is titled like that, you know, I think there's one maybe the Guinness or something about the Guinness family. I mean, I like movies like that. So, thank you for that recommendation. Moving on, Chidi from Oshodi says, I would like to salute Awele Hansel TV. She's a producer that keeps on using Nollywood actors to make Christian movies and movies that teach life lessons. Her movies include In Love with a Thief, Father Francis, etc. All right, Chidi. moving on, I saw Finding Joy 2025. Somebody recommended that last week, right? Was it you that saw it?
4: I think I've seen. Okay, it was you.
1: You were the one, right? Yeah. Yuji. Yeah. Yuji, you are fan too. The one I told people to go and watch is yesterday. I literally had to bully Wale to watch that movie. He's seen it now. Where is he, by the way? But then. Okay. I saw Finding Joy 2025 and Forever My Girl 2018. Finding Joy is a 2025 American romantic comedy drama film written, produced, and directed by Tyler Perry. And he scores at 8 over 10. Forever My Girl is a 2018 American musical romance movie like Ruth and Boaz. 10 over 10. Why is this called a movie 10 over 10? The thing must have, oh my goodness, it must have done something to you. That's nice. I enjoyed both of them. Please recommend more musical romance movies or series. Gebra from Ogun State. Unfortunately, I don't do musicals. Like,
4: if you like musicals, if you've not seen The Greatest Showman, go see it.
1: Yeah, go and see La La La.
4: Yes.
2: Mamma Mia.
1: There was that one that this lady did, this singer, this petite singer, Ariana Grande and Cynthia Erivo.
2: About witches or something.
1: Yeah, there's one Cynthia Erivo.
2: Yeah.
1: Wicked.
2: Wicked, yeah.
1: I hear it. I mean, Wicked, I personally don't do animations and musicals. Any musical that is different from High School Musicals.
4: Oh, yeah.
1: Together. And this It's Hard to Believe. You were always there. I think it was High School Musicals.
4: Yes, it was High School Musicals.
1: And that I was alone with no one to hold. And you're all

0: long, so good for me as you. No one like you. So lonely before, I finally found what I've been waiting for.
1: It just shows that you are all bunch of millennials.
2: Millennials.
1: That's what it shows. All right, then. Mm-hmm. I mean, I think that's like the best musical I've seen. Mm-hmm. The Dish. Oh, hashtag The Dish. The movie I'm watching now is The Last Frontier, and I'm recommending you to watch Nemesis. Somebody recommended Nemesis last week as well. There must be something about it. But I mean, I saw it. It looked like a Tyler Perry movie.
2: But I
1: know that it's probably not. But the guys on the flyer of the movie, they're like Tyler Perry standard. You know, Tyler Perry does not joke with the guys in the movie. They're usually well chiseled. Like, it's like, if you don't have six packs, you can't make
2: it. Shouldn't be there.
1: I don't know. I mean, he doesn't joke. I saw the flyer I saw on my streaming platform has like two guys and with like perfect haircuts and stuff. So, I mean, there must be something about it, but I'm not sure it is. I think it's like a cop movie. I think it's like a cop movie. So for those who are into crime action and all of that, that just might work. And there is one more here. Before we get to Chama. Hello, beautiful ladies of the Dish. For my movie recommendations, I recommend Blood Sisters Season 2. Hmm. So I hear that is out as well. We had two best friends disappear, where they are forced to run from a worthy groom who mysteriously disappeared during an engagement party. But this time it lays emphasis on the two friends in prison. Oh, I actually really saw it. Okay. I've seen The Blood Sisters Season 1.
2: Yeah,
1: the one with Nancy Sime and Dima Okoji and all
2: that.
1: Yeah. I also recommend Seven Snipers. Mm. That title alone is so action packed.
2: Yeah, that's actually
1: like, bro,
2: an interesting movie.
1: You want to keep, what do you want? You want to wound a whole seven snipers. Seven, not one or two.
2: Nice.
1: An action packed thriller following skilled snipers on dangerous missions filled with tension, survival, and unexpected twist. Mm-hmm. For a series, I recommend Witness, a suspenseful series centered around hidden truths, crime investigations, and so on. For documentary, this must be Adeolu. Adeolu will give us everything.
2: Everything.
1: For documentary, you can see Michael Jackson, The Verdict. Hey, people will not allow Michael Jackson to rest in peace. Like, we just saw his movie in a documentary. And I'm very sure this is not the first. For documentary, you can see Michael Jackson, The Verdict. A gripping documentary exploring the controversies, court cases, and lasting legacies of music icon Michael Jackson. Now, looking forward. So, me, I don't think. Okay, so for documentaries, during the course of the week, I saw we went for the private viewing of a documentary, Surviving Biafra, and the one done by I was there. The one done by Meiji Alabi and Co. I mean, documentary is not. It's something I watch for like educational purposes.
2: Yeah, that's
1: for people that do it for leisure. I kind of feel like.
3: Leisure documentary,
1: probably in the same WhatsApp group with maybe cultists. If you watch documentary, if documentaries relaxes you,
2: okay.
3: Except it's animal documentary, then
2: even animal
1: for stuff. Me, documentary watching a documentary for me is like when I'm studying for an exam, like because it's you just want serious. To squeeze out all the juice and information from it. I mean, it's all good, you have to study, but. That's that. Looking forward to seeing the Battle of the Gullet in the Games of Thrones prequel House of Dragon. Yeah, I'm also looking forward to that as well. It's premiering on the 21st of this month, and the upcoming Netflix's Avatar The Last Airbender Season 2 series on the 25th of August. 2 days after my birthday. Oh my goodness. Ideally from Ikeja. Thank you. Okay, I said that after that I'll go to Chioma. Chioma, they're already commenting on our singing skills. Like, she do it. Yeah, they do it.
2: Ah.
1: All right, go on.
2: Okay, for me, I've just been on YouTube. Please, I don't know why. Lately, I really don't have that focus to actually see a movie. I've been struggling.
1: You must have a lot of data.
2: No, not. I've just
1: It's all right.
2: I've been struggling to see, but I know.
1: You've not been struggling on YouTube though.
2: No,
1: YouTube
2: one thing about YouTube is for me, that point where I'm doing something and I just want to, because there are times I download.
1: So you watch movie while you're doing
2: Not as if I watch movies. Sometimes I listen to podcasts. So sometimes the movies go in. Yes. Mm.
1: Then you get distracted from the podcast.
2: No. I'm done with the podcast. So the next thing just comes up. So I just, like, I saw Hannah is about the Bible story. A Nigerian movie on YouTube. Hannah.
1: Mm-hmm.
2: So just had to talk about the biblical Hannah, how she got married.
1: Mm.
2: I mean, how she gave birth to her child, how she went through the whole thing. So watching the movie actually gave some depth to that biblical story.
1: Mm.
2: So
1: my favorite biblical story of recent times would be House of David.
2: I started House of David, but I was not focused enough to just continue.
1: You need to be focused.
2: I need to be focused. So I just
1: left House of David, and I've seen a number of people make a fuss about it. Oh, it's just the best. If in this lifetime you will see it. I mean, it's something really.
2: Mm. So, and I also saw The House Manager. It's on YouTube.
1: An action movie, right?
2: The houseman, not really an action. Okay, it has to do with a secret detective, okay, like the journalist,
1: one is the manager or something.
2: No, this is the house manager, Bam Bam and Co. But it's quite interesting. It shows the length some siblings can go to get justice for their brother.
1: Mm. By the way,
2: so that's it about the house manager.
1: By the way, shout out to Nigerian actresses, like the hustle, like the
3: trying these days. Yeah,
1: like some people can make up to how many movies in a year. Yeah, and that's a lot.
2: Hmm.
1: You keep seeing the same faces in everything. Like, no, the rest.
3: That's the same pattern of story.
2: No, this one is different. Like, this house manager is totally different. He's not coming to say, oh, there's love at it. Like, you're wanting to know how was this girl able to penetrate and
1: call. Oh, the one I thought you were talking about was The Night Manager. That's a different manager.
2: That's a different.
1: It's also a new movie. So, I mean, when you mentioned manager, my mind just went to that. The Night Manager. All right, is that all?
2: Yes, Chima. I also saw.
1: You know what did I like about that Night Manager? The main character is the guy that played Loki.
2: Hmm.
1: I mean, Yuji, you know the guy that played Loki.
2: Yeah.
1: Yeah, that's the guy in the movie. And a number of people find him one of the hottest, like Tom Hiddleston.
2: Hmm.
1: They think he's one of the hottest, British actors. I'm like, okay. Nice.
2: So just seen When the Sun Sets. When the Sun Sets talks about the story of how a woman is not loved by her mother-in-law, but she goes ahead to get married, and you have to keep on proving yourself. So we shall see it.
3: A typical
2: Nigerian woman, what she goes through, and it's not advisable.
1: Me, I don't want the story of a typical Nigerian.
2: No, that's the truth. You just need
1: typical Nigerian.
2: You just need to know so that you don't go trying to prove yourself. Yeah. Or when the family like you, does not leave. Like you, don't like they don't like you. So there's leave. Nothing you want to do about it.
1: I want a fantasy like. Reality is already reality. Like, it's hard.
2: You also see, have you seen Original Sin? Original Sin, go see it on. It shows the length some husbands will go when they cheat.
1: Is this the story of a typical Nigerian woman?
2: Okay, no. This Original Sin. Yes, Stella Damascus and Frederick. Have you seen it? And
4: Michael Dapper,
2: yes. That movie shows.
1: Michael Dapper is there. Yeah. That's something.
2: No, you really need to see it because he unleashed some certain skills there too. Yes, so you need to see it. Okay. Original Sin.
1: My eyes just opened. All right. Back to messages, though. We have messages here on WhatsApp. Chioma and Olaolu are singing together. Fabulous. We will relish this moment before the next fight.
4: Oh, wow. Oh, my God.
1: And imagine people, Nigerians. Howdy. Since musical day, Sweet Una, indulge a little nostalgia and watch Grease. Yeah. That's John Travolta.
4: John Travolta, Grease.
1: I got chills. They multiply. Do you know the song? I think this is a song he's trying to
4: sing. Yeah. Grease is actually has a lot of nice music songs in it.
1: I'm not really a musical person. No. I'm just telling you. I couldn't finish La La Land. I couldn't feel. Once they start to sing like this, a bit.
4: You haven't watched Mamma Mia.
1: I think the reason why I could even see Ice Cube Musical was like the singing was because it was like a part of a competition.
4: Yeah.
1: No, like, you know, all those musical where somebody can just be talking, then the musical spirit will take over
4: it's
1: her.
4: Like, pitch perfect.
1: I love you. I love you. I love you.
2: Have you seen The Greatest Showman? Olaluwa. No, Greatest Showman is so interesting.
4: It's very nice.
2: Very nice. You very find nice. Zendaya and Cole there. Like,
4: 10
2: oh,
4: times.
2: I can't get tired of
4: times.
2: Yes, yeah. Greatest Showman is so interesting.
4: I'm telling you. You just sit and watch the movie 10
2: there's
4: times.
2: Something about that movie. That movie also gives you courage. Also gives you the strength to fight for your dreams.
3: It's a series.
4: No,
2: it's not a series. It's just a movie.
3: I must see this movie.
2: Oh, Greatest Showman. You will come back and testify. This show is very nice.
4: The first time I watched it, I actually slept off because I was very tired that day. But I said I must watch this movie, and I never. But I watched it anyway. I see it again.
3: You
4: I
3: want to watch it. Wow.
2: For every time I lie in bed, the brightest colors fill my head. A million dreams are keeping me awake.
4: It's really nice.
2: I think of all the things so many to be. Of the one
1: yeah, it has so many beautiful songs. I like these songs. But I don't want to be seeing a movie like a dialogue is simply happening. There's somebody saying, "I love you," "I love you."
4: Olaoluwa. It's actually Mamma Mia no, that is like that.
3: You know, but Greatest Showman is not like music, that, right? The spirit of music takes control of you.
1: Please don't show. I don't want to be exposed to that thing.
2: Olaoluwa, if Olaoluwa should see Greatest Showman, she will come back here to talk about it.
1: Yeah, okay.
4: She said, "I am." Yeah.
1: I beg you, let me read more messages here. Adeoluwa from Ikeja says, "Hi, ladies. To correct my earlier message, Netflix's Avatar, The Last Airbender, season 2 series on the 25th of June." Was that what you said before? Okay. Me corrected. "Since you have seen House of David, you should see the old stories, Moses. It's from the producers of the same House of David." I probably have seen it because I know I'm going to... You know, people forget that I'm a picky. Like, I was a picky. We saw a lot of that.
2: And there's this other
1: I can still remember the story of Moses passing the Red Sea.
4: Yeah, Ten Commandments.
1: The Ten Commandments. Oh, my goodness. All this was like passion for Christ.
4: Yeah.
1: We saw a number of those things. Oh, God. Chidi from Oshodi says, "I'm more attached to Nigerian movies than like Hollywood movies. Am I weird?" No, you are not.
4: No,
1: you're not. In fact, weird
4: for us.
1: It's even people that are attached to foreign movies that should be weird, because that's more like one of the effects of colonization. Also, you know, like all these theorists theorized. Ladies, so we can take one more of you just movie escapades.
4: Okay, the last one I watched was I Choose You. It's actually, I think it's by Biodun Steven. It was featuring Demi Okolawa and one lady. It was nice. I liked it. I felt it's just a story of like a woman that has, like, she has made it, and then she gets married to this person that she feels that is going to be her everything, and then she just becomes a shadow of herself. Yeah. Tells her to stop working, keeps her in the house, started looking. Oh. So
1: thank you. I wish did anybody see the drama?
2: Yes, I started seeing it, but I was so tired, like I couldn't continue. I didn't finish it rather. But it was becoming intense, like I was beginning to grab, like feel the heat. Especially after she talked about how she shot how her ears, one of her eardrums.
1: You know how to tell a story without spoiling it. I thought you were going to spill the tea.
2: No, I don't want to spill it.
1: Oh, you're getting it.
4: The drama, where is that?
2: It's on...
1: Well, you're not here last week. Oh, see it. If you had seen it.
3: The drama she was trying to force all of us to watch.
4: No, yes. Where is it?
1: Ladies.
4: Where is it?
1: Don't worry, after the show, okay.
3: She's been begging Wale to watch.
4: Oh, really?
1: I'm very surprised Wale is not here, because he's seen it. And Nonso also saw it. Nonso was here last week.
4: Oh, okay.
1: And, you know, we were just really talking about it. We couldn't stop. So I saw this movie, Victoria. So I happen to like movies around royal families, like all these old Indies, royal, even modern day, anyone I can get, I love it. I like movies around royalty, and I think it's the story of a princess. I think it's the story of a British queen, who becomes a queen at the age of 18. Mm-hmm. She juggles the duty of a monarch, wife, and mother during a reign. And I think her name is Alexandrina. But you know, these British people, they usually, there's a queen name you must adopt.
4: Yeah.
1: Is either Elizabeth or you? They have mm-hmm. their queenly names.
4: Yeah.
1: Or their kingly names that you must adopt there. And you know, nice movie. I'm still on it though. You know me, I like series because I want to know what happened after. Forever After. I want to know. I want to be in the Forever After to know what is happening there.
4: Exactly.
1: And I'm still there though. I think it has like 3 seasons thereabout, and that would do for me.
2: For me, I started seeing it. It's a series.
1: Which one?
2: Unchosen. So it has to talk about a group of Christians, but they live in a particular jurisdiction. They don't accept technology and a lot of things. So it's Unchosen.
1: In the name of God.
2: Yes.
1: For religious reasons, they chose
2: to
1: isolate themselves.
2: They believe that those who use technology, uses the hospital and call, that they are not the chosen ones. Mm. So it's Unchosen. So
1: the movie is kind good. Of, at least it helps us understand that it's not just Africans that think like that. There's people that believe that once you wear trousers like this, you're going straight to hell. You know. But then Chidi says, okay, Chidi, I've answered your questions. I know there are messages here. Oh my goodness. I have not watched any recent movies. I've been binge watching older movies like King of Boys series and Peaky Blinders. Oh, finally someone is watching Peaky Blinders. You know, Peaky Blinders is that movie. You don't know how to explain it. Like, it's just really a lot and it's cool. I'm looking forward to Mobland season 2, and that's Emma from Lagos. This is Jaja. Other musicals I really liked, The Greatest Showman, Across the Universe. Okay, maybe apart from The Greatest Showman, Across the Universe. The other one is Le Miserable. The two versions, one starring Liam Neeson and the others by Hugh Jackman, Russell Crowe, Anne Hathaway, and Amanda Seyfried. The Hugh Jackman version is my favorite because even as a cold-hearted guy, I almost cried. Yeah.
5: No fear now.
1: You know, Jaja, allow love to find you.
5: I don't know. Hard guy.
1: No, they pay. It's not a flex. All right, ladies, it's time for us to go. I mean, yay. I wish you had seen the drama. I wanted to chat about it for a minute or two. Mm. But I guess I'm going to wait till next week. Okay, you've not finished it.
2: No? Yeah, but next week we're going to do justice.
1: When Wally is here and you're here, and hopefully Nonso is here. But then, it's time for us to go. Thank you, Lagos. Thank you, world. Thank you, wherever it is you're listening to us from. It's been an amazing week.
2: Yes.
1: Here on the dish. Mm-hmm. These are hard times, to mm-hmm. be honest. These are scary times, but it's good to know that you've allowed us to, you know, entertain you. You've allowed us to spend our time, our life with you in the last 1 week. I believe that the more we are together, regardless of what's happening in the world, the happier we'll be.
4: Mm-hmm.
1: So thank you for sharing your 1 week, the past 1 week with us. Ladies, it's time to go.
4: Thank you, Lagos. Have a wonderful weekend. UG signing out.
5: Yeah, thank you, Lagos. Have a blessed weekend. Patricia here. Lots of love.
2: Thank you, Lagos. It's been an amazing week. See you next week to have a blessed weekend.
1: And Lagos, there's something in the works. When it's ready, we'll let you know. But you see, this precious time we spend together on Film Friday, we are thinking about, you know, having a live version of it.
4: Aww.
1: Sometime very soon.
4: Soon.
1: So just let me know how you think about it. Let's even, you know, check the pulse of the people. You're just really having a one-on-one and watching a movie together or something like that. You're thinking about it, so let us know how you feel. But it's time to go. I am Olaoluwa, and we're the news lady. Coming up right about now is the live drive on Lagos Talks 91.3. What you heard for the past 4 or 5 hours has been the midday show. Stay tuned. 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
1: I had a great childhood, loving parents, a safe and supportive home. I went to a good school in a new neighborhood. I had every opportunity to succeed, and I still made a series of bad decisions that led me down a dangerous path. I was a good student when I attended, but with high school came challenges. There was stress, insecurities, and pressure to fit in. And it left me questioning, who am I? Where do I belong? What do I do after graduation? I didn't know. I felt lost, overwhelmed, and unprepared. And that marked the beginning of my relationship with negative coping mechanisms. I started skipping school, drinking alcohol, and doing drugs almost daily. I didn't realize it then, but I was losing control. By 17, I'd been hospitalized twice after two major car accidents. Both involved drugs and alcohol. And shortly after that, I was arrested on drug charges. My 20s were a series of small wins, followed by setbacks that left me wondering, what am I doing? I was in and out of school and bounced from city to city. I found work, got fired, and started over more than once. It was a decade of motion without meaning. Now, as a father of two young boys, I look back in horror at what I put my parents through. The stress, sleepless nights, and helplessness as they watch me struggle. When your child is caught in a downward spiral, there's no manual for how to save them. You're left hoping, wishing, praying that something or someone finally gets through to them. Lucky for me, someone did. My dad introduced me to his personal trainer, Donnie, and the direction of my life completely changed. And there's an old saying that when the student is ready, the teacher will appear. And that's exactly what happened. Donnie took me under his wing, sharing his knowledge about life and business. He became my mentor. He talked about goals and positive self-talk and surrounding yourself with inspiring people. And he had this knack for dropping one-liners that made you rethink your whole life. Things like, you can't fix what you won't face. Or, well, if nothing changes, nothing changes. And little riddles like small hinges open big doors. I still don't understand that one. It felt like wisdom I was hearing for the first time, even though I'm pretty sure my parents have been saying the same sort of thing for years. Let's be honest. Advice from your parents lands about as well as when your spouse tells you how to load the dishwasher properly. You hear it. You just don't hear it. But from a mentor, the same words take on a whole new power. It's like someone hands you a pair of glasses and suddenly you see things better than ever before. You see yourself better than ever before. Well, my mentor saw something and believed in me before I had the ability to believe in myself. And today, I'm 5 years sober. I'm 15 years drug-free. I'm a happy husband and proud father. And for the last decade, I've worked to help others transform their lives too. Now, I don't share that to impress you, but to impress upon you what's possible with mentorship and connection. And we need both now more than ever. My story shows that no one is immune to feeling lost or the consequences of poor decisions. Struggle is universal, and it can affect anyone. In fact, it is. And studies suggest that we're witnessing a generation where many young men are quietly struggling, battling depression, anxiety, substance abuse, and even thoughts of suicide. In 2024, the Canadian Men's Health Foundation found that more than half of all young men aged 19 to 29 reported moderate to high anxiety, and 42% were at risk of depression. In the UK, the Lost Boys report published by the Centre for Social Justice stated that boys and young men are in crisis. Imagine waking up every day with an invisible weight that impacts every single aspect of life. Your ambition, your education, your relationships, but most importantly, your hope for the future. Even worse, many young men often suffer in silence, believing that it's not manly to ask for help. So instead, they often bottle up their emotions and turn to negative coping mechanisms like drugs, alcohol, video games, or doom-scrolling social media to check out. And when they feel lost, stuck, or stressed, it's often easier to escape reality than actually deal with it. But what if a mentor were to show up at this critical time in a young man's life? Mentorship, it's not meant to replace treatment or therapy, but I believe it's part of the solution. It's actionable, it's effective, and it doesn't require a $1 billion budget. Mentorship is valuable because it provides something that everyone needs. Connection. Someone who listens. Someone who reflects our strengths back to us and gently nudges us towards who we're capable of becoming. It builds confidence, self-esteem, and hope. And mentorship's not a new concept, it's as old as human history itself. Historically, we relied on elders and apprenticeship to survive. Our ancestors, they didn't make it on their own. We evolved to thrive in connection. Today, despite being connected through social media and technology, we're starved for genuine, meaningful relationships. Somewhere along the way, we began glorifying independence. And look, independence is great, unless, of course, you're struggling alone. Mentorship can uplift and empower. And just as iron sharpens iron, supportive connections leave us all feeling stronger. It's often said that everyone needs four people in their life: a coach, a cheerleader, a friend, and a mentor. And it's true. But here's the twist. It's also about being those people for someone else. Mentorship is a two-way street, and as a mentor, you're called to embody the values and the principles that you teach. And in doing so, you also find a newfound sense of meaning and purpose. Helping somebody to discover their strengths is one of life's greatest gifts. Just ask Wally, who mentors aspiring entrepreneurs. He's known for his community involvement and believes that success is best when shared. Or John, who's mentored young men for over 50 years and still does at the age of 93. He says it's probably what keeps him feeling so young. I imagine that each of you can recall someone from your youth who made such an impression on you that you can still see their face or maybe even hear their voice. So how do we restore mentorship? With action. First, we need to create spaces where it's safe for young men to open up and ask for feedback. Places where they can connect through a shared experience like a group hike, learning a new skill, or bonding around a bonfire rather than just bellying up to the bar. Second, we need to be intentional. Pay attention and notice changes in those around you. A simple, "Hey, do you want to grab a coffee and go for a walk?" can make a huge difference in the life of a young man. And third, we need to lead by example. Actions speak louder than words, and others are always watching whether you realize it or not. We all have young men in our life, a son, brother, nephew, or neighbor. And when he's thriving, it literally creates a ripple effect through families and communities. Young men have enormous potential. Always have, always will. So here's what I'd ask you to consider. Can you be a mentor? Who in your life needs you to be that voice of encouragement or that catalyst for change. After all, it's about more than just mentorship. It's about finding meaning and purpose and being of service to others. And I believe that deep down inside, that's what everyone's searching for anyway. Young men need mentors now more than ever. Mentorship has the power to change lives. I know this because it changed mine. Thank you.

0: 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Lagos works. Lagos plays. Lagos Talks.
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4: Hello there, I'm Nkechi Ogbonna with Focus on Africa, The Conversation. Before we start, I just want to let you know we also filmed this episode and you can watch it on BBC Africa's YouTube channel from Saturday evening. You may have heard the acronym PCOS, a condition affecting millions of women worldwide. It now has a new name, PMOS. Today we're hearing from women that live with the condition and finding out how this name change will help women affected. It's Friday, June 5th.
5: Living with PCOS and from a young age is horrific. I started my period when I was 8. I had heavy bleeding and I had very excruciating periods.
4: That's 35-year-old Bianca from Zimbabwe speaking to me from neighboring South Africa. She's one of the millions of women living with PMOS, which until recently was known as PCOS. The World Health Organization estimates that up to 70% of women with PMOS worldwide don't know they have the condition.
5: Unfortunately, there was no information, Kechi. And unfortunately, I was on my own because to the teachers, they thought I was faking it or it was in my head. They said it was high intolerance of pain because they tried to give me everything, but the pain just doesn't go away.
4: It's a medical condition that can cause irregular and painful periods, acne, infertility, hair growth on the face, chest, back, or stomach. Juliana Na Dede, who prefers to go by the name Na, is a 25-year-old woman from Accra, Ghana's capital, and she has experienced many of these symptoms.
6: I have hair on my chest, on my back, and you know, sometimes I was consoling myself with the fact that my mom is very hairy and I am naturally hairy, so I was like, oh, maybe it's because of that.
4: Now, experts are saying that this name change is important because it reflects the fact that this condition is not just a reproductive disorder affecting the ovaries, but a complex hormonal and metabolic condition.
7: It will give us early diagnosis. Someone who presents with weight gain as their first presenting symptom, like an 8-year-old with weight gain who's just gotten their periods, it should ring a bell.
4: So let's get into the conversation. Now with me in studio today is Dr. Caroline Mithi, an internal medicine physician, endocrinologist, and obesity medicine specialist. Welcome, Dr. Caroline. It's great to have you here in studio with us.
7: Thank you.
4: How are you doing?
7: I am well, thanks.
4: Fantastic.
7: Yeah.
4: And Bianca, thank you so much for taking out time to join us today.
5: Thank you for having me today. It's a pleasure.
4: Hello, Na. How is Accra today?
6: Accra is good. Thank you for having me.
4: I'll start with you, Dr. Caroline. What exactly is PCOS now turned PMOS?
7: Okay. So PCOS, The full is polycystic ovarian syndrome. Initially, there was thought that there were cysts in the ovaries of these patients who were presenting with a particular set of symptoms. And then we realized, wait a minute, not every woman with features of PCOS has cysts. Over time, we noted that these ladies had other conditions like overweight and obesity and diabetes or prediabetes and insulin resistance. But for almost that long, 70 years to 100, we found that if patients didn't have any follicles or cysts, they were actually undiagnosed. And so the name has now changed to polyendocrine metabolic ovarian syndrome, meaning we have poly, meaning multiple or many, endocrine hormones. So many hormones are involved. And then metabolic, that's just a term to say how the body processes food and energy. But what does it lead to? It leads to overweight and obesity. It leads to diabetes. It leads to fatty liver. It leads to high blood pressure. It leads to high cholesterol. So this word encompasses all that. And then, yes, there's still the aspect of the ovaries, but the ovaries are just a small part of it.
4: Of the bigger equation.
7: Right, and then it's a syndrome. So all these tied together to one condition.
4: Okay, why has it taken this long to change the name or to get the diagnosis right to be all-encompassing?
7: One is it's goodwill. We usually say women conditions take long to be, you know, diagnosed in a sense. But also to change a medical term has to undergo a very rigorous process whereby they actually had to get 14,000 women in different countries across the world to try and see, find what was your diagnosis, what's the commonest presenting symptoms that you have if you had. And so we realized the majority of these women, as long as they didn't have cysts or follicles in the ovaries that got to a certain number of 20, they were actually left undiagnosed just because that we were focusing on one very small part of the condition.
4: Okay, Dr. Carolyn, please hold that thought. Bianca, you told our producers earlier that you were given a bunch of pills. Now that, you know, this has been renamed, are you also optimistic that you would get more help and that young girls would probably be diagnosed way earlier? Is that a future you see?
5: Unfortunately, if you ask me, Kechi, I'm not optimistic. Because the first diagnosis at the age of 20, the gynecologist mentioned that I had hyperthyroidism. And she mentioned the thyroid gland. In April, when I had that episode, I was so glad that the doctor who managed me in ER then told me that everything, even your eyes, are showing fatigue. During your journey in PCOS, have you ever had a gynecologist talk you through the thyroid gland and the power it has in disrupting everything in your body system? I then had to take a step back and I said, no, wait. Is it a case that when they are being trained, they are not told about these things? She had knowledge, but she didn't get in depth. So on the bunch of pills, chances are there was something to manage that hyperthyroidism. But because it was something that I wasn't explained to about, and its power, its power to disrupt your whole life, I had to get rid of that tablet.
4: Right. Bianca, let me allow Dr. Caroline to respond to that.
7: Right. So polyendocrine, meaning multiple hormones, now are involved. Yeah. So any patient who comes in, any lady who comes in and suspected of PCOS, you have, or PMOS, you have to do other hormonal profiles.
4: Okay. Yeah. I'll bring in Juliana right now, who is going to share her story and what living with PCOS, now PMOS, is like. Juliana, what did your body say to you? What did you notice? And what was life like?
6: 5 years ago, when I started secondary school, I realized I changed my menstrual cycle. It wasn't regular. I didn't have my period for the whole year. And as ignorant as I was that time, I was happy.
4: Let me get Bianca at this point. Bianca, what has been the most difficult part of living with PMOS?
5: Living with PCOS and from a young age is horrific. I started my period when I was 8. I had heavy bleeding and I had very excruciating periods.
4: At that point, did adults around you, were they aware that this was not normal?
5: Unfortunately, there was no information, Kechi. And unfortunately, I was on my own. Because the pain to the teachers, they thought I was faking it. They said it was high intolerance of pain. Because they tried to give me everything, pain is ibuprofen, but the pain just doesn't go away. And the pain manifests differently. Today it's hip pain, tomorrow it's back pain, and they try to shut me down. They said that a child who hasn't given birth cannot complain of back pain. And remember, from the weight go, I was overweight, and by then I was the only girl that had facial hair. So you can imagine the bullying that was coming from my fellow schoolmates, but also they didn't know. But to couple that with, it had teachers included, because this is something that is not in the curricula. That is not something that they are trained to do. I come back to the society, because of the body, they see a fully developed woman. So a fully developed woman is a threat to everyone's relationship. So they don't want you close. And now coming, bringing it back home, I think the horror was, this is an 8-year-old child. So if anything happens, she's going to come back pregnant. This is a grade 4. So it's trying to come back to come to terms with the fact that an 8-year-old is bleeding for 7 days straight, heavily. I had to learn to defend myself, to protect myself from an early age of 8.

0: if you had. And so we realized the majority of these women, as long as they didn't have cysts or follicles in the ovaries that got to a certain number of 20, they were actually left undiagnosed,
1: right,
0: just because that we were focusing on one very small part of the condition. Yeah.
1: Right. Okay, Dr. Caroline, please hold that thought. Bianca, you told our producers earlier that you were given a bunch of pills. Now that, you know, this has been renamed, are you also optimistic that you would get more help and that young girls would probably be diagnosed way earlier? Is that a future you see?
2: Unfortunately, if you ask me, Kechi, I'm not optimistic. Because the first diagnosis at the age of 20, the gynecologist mentioned that I had hyperthyroidism. And she mentioned the thyroid gland. In April, when I had that episode, I was so glad that the doctor who managed me in ER then told me that everything, even your eyes, are showing fatigue. During your journey in PCOS, have you ever had a gynecologist talk you through the thyroid gland and the power it has in disrupting everything in your body system? I then had to take a step back and I said, no, wait. Is it a case that when they are being trained, they are not told about these things? She had knowledge, but she didn't get in depth. So on the bunch of pills, chances are there was something to manage that hyperthyroidism. Mm-hmm. But because it was something that I wasn't explained to about, and its power to disrupt your whole life, I had to get rid of that tablet.
1: Right. Bianca, let me allow Dr. Caroline to respond to that.
0: Right. So polyendocrine, meaning multiple hormones, now are involved. Yeah. So any patient who comes in, any lady who comes in and suspected of PCOS, you have, or PMOS, you have to do other hormonal profiles.
1: Okay.
0: Yeah.
1: I'll bring in Juliana right now, who is going to share her story and what living with PCOS, now PMOS, is like. Juliana, what did your body say to you? What did you notice? And what was life like?
3: 4 or 5 years ago, when I started secondary school, I realized I changed my menstrual cycle. It wasn't regular. I didn't have my period for the whole year. And as ignorant as I was that time, I was happy.
1: Let me get Bianca at this point. Bianca, what has been the most difficult part of living with PMOS?
2: Living with PCOS and from a young age is horrific. I started my period when I was 8. I had heavy bleeding and I had very excruciating periods.
1: At that point, did adults around you, were they aware that this was not normal?
2: Unfortunately, there was no information, Kechi. And unfortunately, I was on my own because the pain to the teachers, they thought I was faking it. They said it was high intolerance of pain because they tried to give me everything. Pain is ibuprofen, but the pain just doesn't go away. And the pain manifests differently. Today it's hip pain. Tomorrow it's back pain. And they try to shut me down. They said that a child who hasn't given birth cannot complain of back pain. And remember, from the weight go, I was overweight. And by then, I was the only girl that had facial hair. So you can imagine the bullying that was coming from my fellow schoolmates. But also, they didn't know. But to couple that with, it had teachers included, because this is something that is not in the curricula. That is not something that they are trained to do. I come back to the society, because of the body, they see a fully developed woman. So a fully developed woman is a threat to everyone's relationship. So they don't want you close. And now coming, bringing it back home, I think the horror was, this is an 8-year-old child. So if anything happens, she's going to come back pregnant. This is a grade 4. So it's trying to come back to come to terms with the fact that an 8-year-old is bleeding for 7 days straight heavily. I had to learn to defend myself, to protect myself from an early age of 8.
1: Dr. Caroline, listening to Bianca, you know, narrate her ordeal as an 8-year-old, what do you think went wrong with the management of her condition at that time?
0: The symptoms that she presented with were left unattended or undiagnosed, if I may say that, yeah? Just the fact that, one, we had what you call early menarche, periods coming earlier than they normally would. That's at

0: in pain. Yours was non-existent at all.
1: But he was still a doctor friend. I'm grateful for him. We were having a chat and he was telling me all about it, but it was just a conversation. And for me like this, I have hair on my chest, on my back. And you know, sometimes I was consoling myself with the fact that my mom is very hairy and I am naturally hairy. So I was like, oh, maybe it's because of that. I personally ran another test at a different hospital. Then I realized that this is serious. I need to take care of myself. Because I realized at home, we all eat the same food. And I'm the one gaining weight than all of them, even my elder siblings. I'm the one gaining weight. I'm like, ah, what at all am I eating, hitting the gym? It wasn't even advisable. I was like, wow, I really need to understand this and understand myself because the symptoms, it varies.
0: Mm. Dr. Caroline, how often do you see patients who are most times treated for the symptoms but not the underlying condition? Is that very common?
2: It is common. And most patients will come because they have hair, you know, and you'll probably laser it out or wax it out or ask for something. The other thing is acne. Most of these patients go to the dermatologist and there's a whole underlying. Some patients will come to me because of diabetes. So it's a very fragmented care. Mm-hmm. You need to look at this person. Even though someone comes to you with acne, you need to look at what's your menstrual history. Are you having regular menses? Have you struggled with hair growth? Have you struggled with prediabetes or insulin resistance? So if and the message now we're saying with the PMOS, if you have anything abnormal in your body and if you feel that you have anything abnormal in the body, seek help and let us now evaluate you fully.
0: This is Focus on Africa from the BBC World Service.
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4: 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But David Eubank has also killed in combat. So how does he square violence with faith? Is he on the right side of God? And can a man who kills still hope for heaven?
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0: We also had a chat with 28-year-old medical student Medlin Ekulonu from Umahia, Southeast Nigeria. She tells me how this condition has affected her relationships.
6: These symptoms have affected my relationships and my mental health as a young girl so much. Let's talk about the aspect of relationships. You know, when you meet a guy and you start talking, for me, I believe you just lay everything out on the table and I let them know that, oh, this is the condition I have. Doesn't mean I can't have me, maybe it's on hard mode. You know, we have to try extra, you know. Doesn't mean that conception naturally is not possible, but sometimes you have them ghost you. Some will tell you outrightly, oh, they can't be with someone who can't give them babies. I actually lost my relationship, I think, last week on the grounds of PCOS because he said he doesn't think he can, you know, mentally, emotionally, financially, and physically handle what comes with PCOS. And sometimes I totally understand them because I wouldn't want to go into a relationship or a marriage with someone who isn't going to be understanding of the condition and puts me in a lot of pressure.
0: Mm. Now, I see you nodding a lot. Are there things that Medling has said that resonates with you?
1: I didn't want to tell my partner our tiredness. Then it just hits me that I have to tell him and part ways with him because I wouldn't want to inconvenience him. And I was talking to him that this is what I feel, this is what I have. I don't know how it's going to be like in the future. I am not 100% positive to it. It's nature. Some things are bound to happen. I remember that day I really cried. He just held my hand. He was like, he's been the one encouraging me, motivating me. Even for work, he would have been here with me.
0: Bianca, can you resonate with some of the things that Medlin have said when it comes to relationships, some of the symptoms?
7: I really resonate with her. Now you understand the stress that comes with the disease itself. And one of the key things is that you don't stress, because once you start stressing, you bleed.

0: endlessly. So having relationships, having someone who understands, and we come from a society that is more concerned with, well, you need to get married, and as a boy child, once you get married, you need to start your family. You need to make sure that your woman is pregnant. So already before you enter into marriage, you are thinking of these things, and you tell yourself that it's going to result in just me being sucked out of marriage. So the interest of having a relationship that leads to marriage shifts. Quickly for me, it shifted. And also a relationship where you say, okay, as an adult now, we have moved into being sexually active. And then you have to tell your partner every day for 3.5 weeks that I can't because I'm bleeding. No man can handle that trauma. A lot of them can't.
1: Is that something you want to explore, or have you just decided to be on your own?
0: I am in a relationship now, and I think every time I hit a flare-up or an episode, because I don't know, for some reason, mine starts at night. Like, my body fights me at night. When I'm deep in that sleep, it just wakes up and starts fighting. So that's when the pain starts. So usually, because we don't stay together, I go through this, I go to ER on my own. So for 3 years, this April was the first time he experienced everything. So I was so adamant that, you know, everyone hasn't been understanding. So I don't need you to go upstairs and see how my bed looks like. And he had to force. Up to now, I haven't had a conversation because he then took me to ER. We went and I got the drip. And then when I got the drip, I couldn't even sleep, lie down. I was in so much pain that it took so much time for the drip to get into my system and start working. So I was in so much pain, and he was right there. And the question he just asked is, are you parting ways with this so much money every month? And I said, yeah. So that my trauma was pushing him away, because I always had this mentality that, you know, they won't understand.
1: Bianca and Na, I have to say, I am in awe of your courage. I cannot say I can sit here and understand what you are going through or what you have been through. Dr. Caroline may, because she is in the medical field, so she may have seen patients, but I'm very happy that we are having this conversation. I do not think there is a better time to have this conversation, Dr. Caroline. Why is that conversation always centered around ovaries and fertility?
2: Most patients will present when either they're looking to getting a baby, and that's when that's central, and the conversation now comes about. But also now the focus of the woman as a whole and just not what's happening at the ovaries.
1: Bianca, did you have that conversation as well with your healthcare provider?
0: I cannot say that it was a conversation, because the first gynae that diagnosed me with PCOS just said, you're going to have struggle to have kids. Probably not, because of your hormones. It's going to be difficult to have kids. You need to be on the pill. So it was kind of contradicting. How am I going on the pill that prevents you from getting pregnant? And you're saying it's something that can happen and can never happen. So this is a 20-year-old hit with the reality that, you know what. But at that time, you don't put much thought into it, because remember, you're just evolving from your teens. You're becoming an adult now. So it's not something that eats you up. But now looking back at it, yes, I did cry on that day. How is the future going to be? Why didn't she explain? Now I had to come back on Google, search, what is PCOS? Why can't I have children? So it was just a direct, this is what is going to happen. This is what you have, and these are the repercussions of what you have.
1: Now, Dr. Caroline, it's been renamed from PCOS to PMOS. Does it mean it would make it easier to diagnose?
2: It will give us early diagnosis. It may not be easier, but it will at least, the 70% who went undiagnosed, because we were focusing on cysts or follicles in the ovaries, a symptom like an 8-year-old with weight gain who's just gotten their periods, it should ring a bell.
1: Okay, I'd like to give Nana and Bianca just 10 seconds each to just say something you would hope the whole world would know about people living with PMOS. I'll start with you, Nana.
3: Everybody deserves to be loved.
0: equally, and I want to tell my fellow PCOS girlies that we are the bravest, we are the strongest, and trust me, we are the most beautiful among all of them.
1: Bianca?
3: I think one thing that I'm going to say is PCOS and the recently renamed and other menstrual disorders are not a one system problem, like it's only a healthcare problem. It is a public health pandemic that needs every ministerial position in Africa. It needs everyone to put a hand in it, because even if we improve the doctors, if the teachers that are handling the kids that are coming with these things are not well-versed and well-trained, we are having a cycle that is not breaking.
1: It's been great sharing your experiences. Thank you so much for the courage to come on the platform. And thank you so much, Dr. Caroline, for bringing that medical expertise into the conversation. Remember, these podcast content does not serve as a replacement for professional medical advice or diagnosis or even treatment. Always seek the advice of your doctor or qualified healthcare provider. A huge thank you to all of you who watched our YouTube episodes and reacted. We also saw that our last week's episode on gigantomastia, the condition affecting women living with large breasts, resonated with so many of you. A comment from the handle at Domingos Mpinga said, "I'm a man. I just stumbled on this article, which is highly educative. Thank you all." Another comment from the handle at Anthonet says, "Thank you, ladies. Education on topics like this is very needed. So many women suffer in silence." A huge thank you to all of you for being part of the Focus on Africa family. And that's it on Focus on Africa, the conversation today. Our producers were Fana Negash, Basma El Ati, and Caroline Kiambo. Priya Sipi was the senior producer, while David Nzao, the technical producer. Our editors are Charles Gitonga and Mariam Abdullah. You can catch us on YouTube every Saturday for Focus on Africa, The Conversation, and on Monday to Friday on your favorite podcast platforms. You can also find me on Instagram with the handle at @IamNkechiNna, and that's with double N. Well, I'm Nkechi Obonna, and I'll see you next time.

Okay, you're listening to 91.3 Lagos Talks, 11 minutes gone past 5 p.m. It's Film Friday and the weather is cool, not so hot, not so cold. I think it's just quite there. There's been a level of equilibrium achieved by Mother Nature over the past couple of days, so that's a good thing. You know, I told you about my center rug a couple of days ago that I had to take for washing. It's now dry, okay, so thank God that the sun came out earlier today and I was able to put the last finishing drying touch to that piece of work for my house, you know, for my living space. So that's my update. But how's been your week so far? How's been life generally so far this week? I hope that you've been having a swell time. Work, commuting, life, you know, the economy. I know we can go back and forth about the economy, the apprehension in the air, you know. Some people are very apprehensive right now. Some people are very tensed about, especially when it comes to issues bordering on security. A lot of people right now are perpetually living in fear, especially in the wake of what has happened in our young state. So I want to know what your state of mind is right now. Some people are, well, maybe I could understand the reason why they are, what's it called now? They are kind of like blowing things to levels with which they're blowing it right now. Borderline, beyond proportion, you know. But when it comes to security, it's very hard to conclude that someone is blowing things out of proportion, because these are real life issues. Human beings carted away, captive for more than 3 weeks now. It's not funny at all, you know. So then I'm hearing a lot of people, you go to public spaces and then you hear what is happening with you know, the population or the sentiment in town. How are people taking this insecurity story, especially with this whole school students kidnapping? People are not out later than normal. People are going home earlier these days. The transporters are complaining that peak period is shifting. Peak period perhaps at this time, and then it ends earlier. So usually peak period morning and evenings, say in the morning, peak period starts around maybe 5 in the morning in Lagos, and then ends say around 8 or 9, or maybe 8:30. So that's sort of peak period in the morning, the rush hour. There's also the rush hour in the evening, you know, like drive time. Right now people are going back home. Peak period perhaps starts around 4:35, and then it goes up until maybe 7 to 8 or so, 8 o'clock. At that time people are either in traffic or just leaving traffic, so there's that too. But now the transporters are saying that peak period is now stopping earlier than normal, so they don't get to have a longer period to enjoy the surge. And when there's a surge, you know, they can make more money from the transport costs and all of that. Right now, people are going home early. People are not even coming out as they used to before, you know. That is the sentiment right now. Ask around you, you might get feelers here and there. And it all is tied down to insecurity. It's all tied down to insecurity. We need to really be intentional about asking questions. I'm not just asking that, acting like it doesn't concern me. I'm particularly concerned about the average Nigerian's mentality or attitude to nation or nationalism. You know, the average Nigerian seems to be all about themselves and going about their daily bread excessively and not paying recourse at all to, you know, communal issues, community issues. If it concerns your community, you need to be a part of it. What happens to what concerns one concerns all. You need to have that collective mindset. If you see something horrible in your community, speak against it. Even if people would come against you, you need to speak up about it. So now we've had that, you know, concern me mentality up until a point where we've not been able to hold
those in authority accountable, and now we are dealing with insecurity to the point where people are rushing home earlier than normal. That is also impacting businesses because people are going to close earlier. There's less productivity. You know, the GDP takes a hit, even if it's by some marginal points, but it's still something. But I mean, it's quite concerning when you think about it. We need to begin to train even our younger ones. Let's even assume that the older ones are a lost cause. The younger ones, if you're listening to a young lad, it pays to speak when something is wrong, even if it doesn't concern you, even if it's not happening to you. If you notice something in your class that is affecting somebody else, you tell your teacher. You notice something that is affecting the entire school, something is getting bad somewhere, you talk to your teacher or talk to the authority there. Don't wait until it doesn't, like, it happens to you. If it happens to your colleague, it's going to happen to you sooner or later. You know, you might not feel it now. It might take a while for it to happen to you, but it eventually happen to you if everyone is acting like you and keeping their mouth shut and not being collectively responsible for well-being and welfare. You know, so I just thought to talk about this briefly this evening on the show. It's Friday. It is Film Friday on the show. So usually we have the soundtracks playing back to back. I will do just that in a couple of ticks, and then of course I'll play my mystery movie clip if time permits. But I mean, I've been seeing movies lately. I mentioned that I've seen the Michael movie, so I've seen that one. I've also seen Project Hail Mary. So these are the two movies I've seen in the past 1 month, and I quite enjoyed both of them. Maybe Project Hail Mary isn't at a level of, say, Interstellar or something, but I like the concept. It was something fresh and new that I'd never seen before, you know. So I enjoyed it, and I think you'd enjoy it as well. But don't expect Interstellar levels, the movie Interstellar, right? Don't expect that level of, you know, depth and dynamism from Interstellar. But it's also very very enjoyable, so it's going to be worth your while if you're looking for what to see this weekend. You might want to see that one. It's called Project Hail Mary. The movie is starring Ryan Gosling. So Ryan Gosling is the star from that movie. So I'm going to play you the soundtrack from the movies that I have this evening on the show. You're listening to 91.3 Lagos Talks. We're going to go back in time and play you one from Quad City DJs. And it's from the movie Space Jam. Enjoy. This is Film Friday. Here's your chance. Do your dance at the Space Jam. All right. All right.

Okay, you're listening to Mighty 1.3 Lagos Talk Space Jam 1996. I mean, you had the likes of the NBA legend Michael Jordan, and you also have Bill Murray, Larry Bird, Wayne Knight, Patrick Ewing, Larry Johnson, and then of course the characters from the Looney Tunes, Bugs Bunny, and so on and so forth. So fantastic throwback jam, no pun intended, but of course most importantly a movie to always get back to anytime, any day. Okay, more soundtracks coming your way. This is I'm Still Standing from the movie Sing.

had no idea that Taron Egerton was quite profound when it comes to singing. I mean, if you've seen the movie, Kingsman Secret Service. Have you seen that movie before? So that main guy, the main spy, the young spy, his name is Taron Egerton. He's the one singing the song right now from the movie Sing. Sing is another family film starring Reese Witherspoon, Taron himself, Taron Egerton from the Kingsman Secret Service. And then he had Scarlett Johansson and Gaff Jennings from that movie Sing. It's a musical, family comedy as well. And it's quite something as well. 7.1 over 10 on the IMDb rating. So if you're looking for something that the family could watch together this weekend, this is quite something. It's called Sing. But hey, if you've seen the movie Kingsman Secret Service and also Kingsman The Golden Circle, that's from 2014 and 2017 respectively, then you know the guy I'm talking about, the main spy, the young spy from that film. He's one who also plays a role, Johnny, in this one, Taron Egerton. Quite something, loved it, and I think it's something that the family would love for the weekend. It's Film Friday on Lagos Talks 91.3 FM. I'm playing you soundtracks right now, back to back, and coming up next is some soundtrack for ages, and I love it because Hans Zimmer, apart from being a legend at these sounds, he made this one quite something. If you've seen the movie Gladiator, then you know that this sound hits a nerve. Not in a bad way anyway, in a good way. So there was one from 2000, right? There was a movie from 2000 and there was one from 2024, just a few years back. But I love it. Gladiator Part 2, the soundtrack.

Okay, Gladiator. One movie that I love is love it. 2024 was when the part 2 came out. The part 1 came out way back, 2000. The year 2000, if I'm not mistaken. Hans Zimmer, Klaus Badelt, and Lisa Gerrard, as well as Gavin Grieg. They put this stellar sound together for the soundtrack to the movie Gladiator. But I mean, part 2, not part 1. It sounds like a part 1 as well, but just a little bit of dynamism in this new one. Well, 2024 isn't still new. It's been a few years since then. A couple of years, as a matter of fact. Okay, they're playing soundtracks for films. It is Film Friday. If you have a film in mind and you want me to play the soundtrack, let me know. Send me a WhatsApp message. 0809-234-5913. 0809-234-5913. If you've seen the movie Gladiator 2, what did you think of it? I mean, for me, I think it lived up to expectation. Maybe because I love movies like that. As a matter of fact, I love epic movies, you know, swords and stuff. A little bit of, you know, mystical stuff, you know, like things like Lord of the Rings, Gladiator. I'm even playing a game called God of War right now. God of War Ragnarok. You know, so I love movies like that, you know, epic thrillers and stuff. Swords, shields, you know, for strength and honor kind of movie. Okay, so I'm going to play you another soundtrack right now. And where do I go? Maybe some upbeat sound. So we've been enjoying the biopic of Michael Jackson for a few weeks now. But there was a biopic that came out. Who can tell me the year? I'm not putting you under pressure, please. But who can tell me the year that Bohemian Rhapsody was released? Tell me. 0809-234-5913. Let me know. Bohemian Rhapsody. What year?

0: under pressure.
1: Let me see anyone who is on WhatsApp checking or answering my question. Okay, WhatsApp is going berserk. Let me see. Comfort. Shout out to Comfort for my papa says, under pressure. Good evening, Mr. Kola Wally 2018. Okay, let me see. Obi from Sulu says, after my small hiatus, let me drop something for you. Kenny Loggins playing with the boys from Top Gun. Okay. Let me see. I'll see if I can play that one though. I'll see. Give me a second. Well, it's been a while, Obi. Where have you been, bro? So Kenny Loggins playing with the boys, Top Gun, and or John Parr, Restless Hearts, from the film Running Man. Okay, so let's see what can work for that. The song's by Freddie Mercury from the soundtrack of Queen. So we've had biopics from way back, not just Michael Jackson. Okay, all right. You guys are movie OGs. Okay, let me see. I'm gonna play the soundtrack right now. It's a mystery movie clip right now, but of course that movie is from the movie Bohemian Rhapsody, and the year was 2018, so we had someone get that correctly. 2018 was the year for the movie Bohemian Rhapsody, and of course, you know, the Queen is a group, is a band actually, not one person, but of course it was a British rock band that was really making waves in the 70s, led by Freddie Mercury, Brian May, and Roger Taylor, and then later joined by John Deacon. They were active in the 70s rock genre, and so on and so forth. But the vocalist and the person on the piano was Freddie Mercury, as you saw in the movie. Now, Freddie Mercury, it's quite a legend, actually, in terms of music, as a matter of fact. So see the movie, it's 2018, good movie as well. You love it. You will love it. Okay, so I want to play a mystery movie clip right now. You might get it in seconds, you might not get it at all. Let's see who and who have been seeing movies since the, when should I put the year now at? I don't want to spill this, but this is a mystery movie clip for Film Friday.
2: May I help you?
3: We'll be asking the questions, old man. Who are you?
2: You.
3: No, not me, you.
2: Yes, I am you.
3: Just answer the damn questions. Who are you?
2: I have told you.
3: Are you deaf?
2: No, you is blind.
3: I'm not blind, you blind.
2: That is what I just said.
3: You just said what?
2: I did not say what. I said you.
3: That's what I'm asking you.
2: And you is answering.
3: Shut up. You.
2: Yes?
3: Not you, him. What's your name?
4: Me.
3: Yes, you.
4: I am me.
2: He's me. And I'm you.
3: And I'm about to whoop your old ass, man, because I'm sick of playing games. You, me, everybody's ass around here. Him,
2: I'm
3: going to kick his ass. I'm kicking it.
2: Let me handle
1: it. There are a lot of fruity words there, but what movie is this from? What movie is this from?
5: 今天早晨来了很多人带着枪搜查了素云的箱子我不能阻止他们的一定要赶快去为什么因为他们打算用对方的办法<laughs>
1: Still cracking up from this anyway. Okay, still cracking up from this. You're listening to 91.3 Lagos Talks. Let me see, WhatsApp is open. Just let me know if you are a movie head like me and you've seen this movie playing right now. If you've seen it, let me know. If you've seen it before, let me know. I'll play it again.
6: Hey!
2: May I help you?
3: We'll be asking the questions, old man. Who are you?
2: You.
3: No, not me, you.
2: Yes, I am you.
3: Just answer the damn questions. Who are you?
2: I have told you.
3: Are you deaf?
2: No, you is blind.
3: I'm not blind, you blind.
2: That is what I just said.
3: You just said what?
2: I did not say what. I said you.
3: That's what I'm asking you.
2: And you is answering.
3: Shut up. You.
2: Yes?
3: Not you, him. What's your name?
0: Me.
3: Yes, you.
0: I am me.
2: He's me. And I'm you.
3: And I'm about to whoop your old ass, man. Cause I'm sick of-
1: Okay. About a cough here. But, so some people are guessing the name, but are you sure that's the part? You know, you need to be very sure about the part. You know, there's part this and part that. I'm giving you clues now. So the movie has parts, not just one movie. Okay, let me see. WhatsApp is 0809-234-5913. 0809-234-5913. Are you sure about the parts that you guys are telling me that this clip is extracted from? It was a conversation between Carter, then Mr. You, and then there was Mr. Me. Mr. You and Mr. Me. Just some sort of humor, because, you know, referencing the interesting names that our friends and family and buddies from the Far East, you know, the names that they go by with there. I am me, he's me, and he's you. Okay. Let me check out WhatsApp quickly, because I'm just laughing hysterically now. Someone is saying, because someone said, so this is, you didn't tell us your name, oh. This is Gabriel on WhatsApp, says, Rush Hour 1. Are you sure it's Rush Hour 1? Let me see. Okay. Let me see now. Comfort from my papa says Rush Hour. She just said Rush Hour, nothing more. Okay, let me see again now. This one says Kolawole, good evening or good afternoon. This is Lawrence from Ikotu. The name of the movie is Rush Hour Part 2. The funny voice was Chris Tucker. Okay. We have Tiger from Surrey says Rush Hour 1, Jackie Chan and Chris Tucker. Are you guys sure about the part? You guys are just saying Rush Hour. Are you sure it's 1, 2? What is it? Mystery film might seem easy, but we must guess which one or which part. Rush Hour 2, we are guessing. Uh-huh. So we can all agree that it's Rush. You guys are correct. It's Rush Hour. It's of course Rush Hour. But which Rush Hour are we talking about? Toby says Rush Hour 1. Martin Gabriel says it's Rush Hour 1. Are you guys sure? In case you're just joining, this is Film Friday. We play you some soundtracks. We just played you a mystery movie clip. And if you missed it, I'll play it one more time. Okay?
2: May I help you?
3: We'll be asking the questions, old man. Who are you?
2: You.
3: No, not me, you.
2: Yes, I am you.
3: Just answer the damn questions. Who are you?
2: I have told you.
3: Are you deaf?
2: No, you is blind.
3: I'm not blind, you blind.
2: That is what I just said.
3: You just said what?
2: I did not say what. I said you.
3: That's what I'm asking you.
2: And you is answering.
3: Shut up. You.
2: Yes?
3: Not you, him. What's your name?
0: Me.
3: Yes, you.
0: I am me.
2: He's me. And I'm you.
3: And I'm about to whoop your ass. I'm sick of playing games.
1: Okay. No one is getting the answer. Let me just let you guys know. Well, nobody's getting the answer. Yes. Nobody has gotten the answer. I don't know why. Well, nobody has gotten the answer. So please let someone give me the answer to this mystery clip. It's a film. Should I give it the year? But what did you enjoy about this? Okay, I'll give it the year. The year was guess. You need to guess. And I'll play some more soundtracks before we wrap things up for today. We had Obi, who wanted me to play a soundtrack from the movie Top Gun, one of my favorite movies from all time. Tom Cruise, Top Gun. Kenny Loggins playing with the boys.

Okay, I need to wrap it up now. Film Friday for today. What are your suggestions for this weekend? Because somebody's telling me to see the Mortal Kombat 2 movie, and I'm getting a lot of negative reviews. So, Mortal Kombat 2, and another one I'm getting bad reviews about is this movie now. What's the name of the movie now? Why is this keeping my mind? Like, Jesus Christ. So, Mortal Kombat 2, then The Punisher. So, there's a new Punisher movie. If you know about the Marvel Cinematic Universe, you know the character, The Punisher. So, people are telling me that that movie is nonsense. Like, it's so underwhelming. Have you seen The Punisher or have you seen Mortal Kombat 2? Is it true that the movie is lower than expectation? Let me know. Julia from Ikoyi says Rush Hour Part 2. Okay. Thomas is saying Rush Hour from Ibeju, Lekki. Shout out to everyone in Lekki right now. Let me see now. Okay. Comfort. Finally. Gets it correctly. She says it's Rush Hour 3. So that's the correct thing. It's Rush Hour 3. Okay, that scene is from the part 3, the third installment of Rush Hour. Chris Tucker, Jackie Chan, one of my favorite actors of all time, you know. So it's Rush Hour 3. Matthew also joins Comfort in guessing this right. I think it's even the first time he's trying. And it says it's Rush Hour 3. Okay, so yes, thank you so much everyone for participating in my mystery movie clip. But hey, what are your suggestions for the weekend? I'm very caught in between seeing the movie Mortal Kombat and there's another one called Fuse that I might want to think about watching this weekend. But I don't want to waste my time. So please, if you've seen Mortal Kombat 2 or you've seen Fuse or you've seen The Punisher, let me know if you like it. Okay, let me know if you rate it highly and it's worth my time. Okay, Blood Sister 2 is out on Netflix today. Okay, and that's for those who have been anticipating that. Blood Sisters 2 out right now. Okay, so let's see how that pans out, because my weekend I might not be seeing movies if it's not worth my time. Last time I saw, but I can vouch for Michael the biopic. And I can vouch for, what's it called now? Project Hail Mary. I can vouch for that one. So, yeah. Those two movies, at least minimum, 7 over 10. Those two movies, 7 over 10. Michael, the biopic, maybe because of my sentimental attachment to the personality involved, it's a solid 8 over 10 for me. And there's going to be a part 2 of Michael, like I mentioned a couple of weeks ago. Yes, it is what it is. It is what it is. Speaking of Michael, I cannot do but play one of his songs, which of course happened to be the soundtrack, or one of the soundtracks or sounds from the movie. So if you've not seen Michael and you are a 90s baby or 80s baby, you would love it. You should totally make out time to see it. I don't know if it's still showing in cinemas, but it is quite something. That's it on Film Friday. Thank you so much, friends. Up next, Center is around. So we're having It's Okay with Okay very soon. Up next.

0: So that was Film Friday, but right now our job is to keep you company by taking hits at the serious stories and taking them on seriously, just to make you forget about the tough issues that everyone is thinking about every AK market day in Nigeria. This is Lagos Talks on 1.3 FM, and I've got a wise man in the studio, Senator!
1: Person when I know you now, go to say come from my brother.
0: Whoa. Senator in the building. Leave it alone. Leave it alone.
2: When you finish this one, now you
0: even know. Even Nigeria is abroad to some other people. For American, we are abroad now. We're not abroad.
1: Those ones are expatriates.
0: Expatriates.
1: Yeah.
0: I mean, so even if you go to Cote d'Ivoire, you are going abroad.
1: But you're
0: not going overseas.
1: Once you're abroad, where they go? Let us stop you for real.
0: Yeah. No, not going over. That's no difference.
1: All right, wonderful people.
0: Yes,
1: it's the 6 o'clock hour. It's okay with okay. The radio time show, the best you can get from this side of Nigeria. Yes, so and we always say on this show that one wise man is enough for the people. And you guys obviously know that the CEO Okebakasi, you know, is not in town. He's hustling money for upkeep for the children and himself.
0: Is that what the UK?
1: Jason is on my life. Yeah, Jason.
0: Is that what he told you?
1: See your brother now. He can't sell tickets. He can't sell tickets.
0: Yes. So
1: all right.
0: So we have other
1: we
0: have a gentleman and a lady in the studio.
1: Yes, we have an artist and his manager.
0: Our relationship is very interesting. I don't want to say exploitative, but some people would argue that.
3: I'm dating my manager.
0: Well, I'm sure you're not more than dating your manager.
1: You wonderful people. I also have in the house my colleague, one of those colleagues that is so dear to you. It's my brother, my younger brother. He's known as MC Franchise, the man who conquered the whole of Enugu State. Now, Governor, tell us to go Lagos. We're bigger than this place. So he's here now doing his stuff, and this is his first show, first big show in Lagos.
3: Yeah.
1: And he's saying to people, I bet I'm not gonna come. Ah, Jude, I salute you. Jude, where you get work? You know, so he's here in Lagos now, and he's doing his first big show at the Terra Culture on the 21st.
3: Yeah.
1: Yeah, so
3: Father's Day.
1: Oh, Father's Day. Mm-hmm. We get.
0: Oh, so this Father's Day.
3: I don't create one.
1: Oh, okay, now you create. Because
0: I just put that one. Are you serious?
1: They're shocked too.
0: So you don't even win this Father's Day.
3: We just post for one WhatsApp group.
1: Yeah, because our official Men's Day now on the 19th of November.
3: Don't change.
1: But that day, sir, for the share for with what kind of thing? Man, we don't hear them. You know, easy. He's here with his manager. In fact, his manager has given him up to 3 children. That's the best of managers you can ever have.
0: Put 2 and 2 together.
1: Put 2 and 2 together.
0: Who they are to themselves. But she's doing many jobs.
3: When they tell me how much content creator they collect,
0: then you go hire the mama of the
3: pekin. Then they call phone.
1: Yes. But you are welcome. You are welcome. Yeah, Charles ODJ. Yeah, welcome. So, see people in the studio today. So we just want to ask him briefly before we go dive into our own stories.
0: Mm-hmm.
1: Francis, how you today manage now? You don't set ticket, you don't set table.
0: Now, real question,
1: where the venue and all that. And normally, first they do show for this our program. You know, 1 or 2 tickets, you must just give it out to our people.
3: I meet one Igbo man. I tell him, say, okay, come buy my table. When I tell him, they're my, go ask me, how much be in dining table? I say, okay, no. Okay, come and laugh. He said, nah, nothing makes me laugh except a lot.
0: Wahala.
1: So, guys, we need to go support. We need to go support Frances, though, because it's not easy.
3: Yeah, so,
1: moving from Enugu to Lagos, how has it been?
3: Well, so far so good. I thank God. It's a little bit challenging, but we know say with the help of God, we will still enter the system.
1: Yeah.
3: Because when you come in a new place, you just have to queue in a little, you know, and at least we get a foundation for where would they come from.
1: Yeah. So, well, you don't already enter the system. They're already there.

0: You don't have to.
1: I mean, not a lot of people just come from Lagos Ibadan Expressway and jump inside the studio in Ikoyi.
0: Yes, man.
1: Some people move around for a bit and then before they start.
0: Definitely, man.
1: But now you're going to be doing stuff on the island 21st of.
0: This month, June.
1: So. At Terra Culture.
2: Not
1: a lot of people go to Terra Culture just like that, you know. So
3: that's what they tell me. Go, Echo.
1: Entertainment scene in Enugu, though.
2: Oh, entertainment has grown. You know, Enugu used to be the highest export of talent. So when you talk about J Martins, Fino, Flavor, B Square, Zoro, Ozokwa, so Enugu is like the Joss. Enugu is like Joss, you know, and Enugu will have the environment.
1: You know, there a reason why entertainers thrive there, or this what as environment making it such?
2: I think
1: that
2: environment is a key factor too.
1: They Enugu we have home. All those entertainers coming from there.
0: Yeah, Enugu is home. Oh.
2: Enugu is home.
0: So if I was based in the east, now that Enugu for the
2: so they have this mindset of, you know, relaxation.
0: Clearly, you like Enugu. He has four higher institutions, so you are free to
2: go.
0: Yeah,
2: I think 10 to 12 years.
0: 12 higher institutions.
2: Yeah, they don't add another one.
1: Probably the reason why the life is thriving because young people go like to go chill whether they do entertainment or comedy or something.
0: I don't know. I used to think it was Esut,
2: IMT, UNEC, Resonance.
0: Are you serious?
2: Caritas. Ossisatec. Schools there.
0: You are single and I know that you love universities. So maybe
1: You know we have passed those that level.
0: Working class women now they follow. And there are lots of companies there.
1: A lot of companies.
0: Alright, so give us details about your show. Let's know.
2: Okay, so it's on 21st of June. This time around, we decide to celebrate the men because oftentimes it's about the women. How many Mother's Day will get? Like when you talk now, the Father's Day that we have, 19th International, a nightclub in Lagos did Ladies' Night that same day.
0: Women must drag something.
1: They no go allow me person brief.
0: I had to tell you.
1: So let the men brief.
2: We decided to do it on that day so that the women carry your husband and come out. Your birthday now, Oga go carry you come. Children's birthday. Every time now, Oga carry Oga come. Even if say nine go later pay, we know. You know, so I've been doing in Enugu franchise of Funny Man. Of course, it's the biggest comedy show in Southeast. So we now say let's bring it to Lagos so that you know Lagosians can also experience the franchise effect. You know, 21st of June, I mean, it's gonna be a family hangout and all that, you know.
0: Mr. Funny,
2: my leader,
0: my brother, this is what Funny do for you. Now, ticket don't finish.
2: In the sponsor, this man, so now he carry me go London.
0: Funny,
2: 16 cities in the UK.
0: See, make I announce I'm here.
2: Change my
0: career. One young man that is on his lane, he will get time,
2: very sensible.
0: Very highly, I do love the guy.
2: Good
0: Funny,
2: man.
0: Thank you so much for that shout out for our brother.
2: Yeah.
0: Too much. All right, so you know they sell ticket.
2: I get it.
0: So now you quiet.
2: I get ticket. We'll get Father's Table for 10.
0: Wow, this guy.
2: We'll get down 2 million.
1: That's for 10.
2: For 10 people on table. The seat. Yes.
0: Then for 10
2: have,
0: people.
2: Yes. Then we have gold table for 1 million.
1: Okay.
2: Then we have VIP 50,000. Then we have standard. Nobody say you go stand though, but that one are just 20,000. Yeah, because some people don't they ask me this standard where they have a lot of.
1: But they go do that gallery for back now.
2: Yeah, they go just stay that
1: there. For Terra Culture.
2: Yeah. No, just you know, it's a very exclusive place.
0: Okay, so that 20K you did do.
2: Yeah, 20K.
0: Okay.
1: Is it its main Terra Culture?
0: Yes, and the hall.
1: Hall?
0: Yeah.
1: There's another place outside.
0: That one for stage plays.
2: For stage
1: plays.
0: For small stage plays.
2: So I'll be performing. Then I also have my guys who also come and support me, you know.
0: Obviously, forever.
2: Forever should be there.
1: Yeah. Okay.
3: Yeah. Wherever is my
0: forever nine two brother.
3: My John the Baptist. I first move. You know, then Afronis is, you know, Paul, you know, other guys too. One just make men happy, make them forget about problem. Mm. You know,
1: people want to forget that Nigeria even is pressing them.
0: One man advised us the other day. Say, make sometimes we we'll sneak out, we we'll not tell our families, we we'll go chop, only us. No, say, I say you go sneak out. He said, don't worry, until they tell you at you, Papa. That's when you go. That's it, Papa.
3: Adieu, Papa.
0: Say, Papa, no worry.
3: Adieu, Papa.
0: I go shake out.
1: People must. Be. I mean, I was
0: saying, chop your food, enjoy yourself.
1: Enjoy yourself, oh.
0: You say, because my life, my brother.
1: See the way young men are just dying.
0: Yes, now.
1: You don't go enjoy
0: life.
1: Go
0: down, die.
3: My lad.
0: I say, no.
1: And beg me, stress come down. Stress the king men.
0: Yes, now.
3: Children's graduation for school, now mama go go. Prize giving day, mama go go. Career day, mama go. But when you're picking fine, they say, call your father.
0: Why? Call your father.
3: Call your father. What the man do this for?
1: It's actually true.
0: That's the truth now.
1: Go and call your father. Or if problem don't do your wallah don't do, you're picking up spoil something. Go and call your father.
0: Go and call your father.
1: You know?
0: Today I go,
1: so yeah.
0: I go open day for my picking them school.
1: I want to open day today.
0: Yeah, the two of them. I don't know say open day, not to open my pocket. You go with a prone teacher, say, man. I said, now for 10 minutes,
1: you can avoid that, man.
0: Open everything, including your pocket.
3: Open there, you go, they see different subjects. Me, the day when I go now, just they behave like very responsible for me. Oh, it's good, oh God. Oh, my sister, even if you have 7, don't worry. This is not the end of
0: life. I checkbook. When you reach my matches, now I say, I think I'm okay at this time. Because they say I try open anything, I know I'll be any mass.
3: They want to remind you of your past. Even if you know I'll be the
0: any mass. I remember we do secondary school for government college, Omaya. So from my school, once you read SS2, at that time you go choose which way you want to go, whether science.
1: Oh, for SS2.
0: Yeah, or arts. Omo, from GS3, we don't know say we be arts people, nothing concerned us. Now we do SS1. We're not supposed to don't decide what to do. Now we say we'll be arts. So we did the discuss one day. Meanwhile, the whole class don't go chemistry lab. We just did the G's, our voice, they go up. My vice principal, the worker pass. He said, SS1C, what are you people doing here? We say we're art students. Now you just say, art students, say SS1. Now that time, the thing come down on us, say, hey. We're not so we're supposed to decide, say, hey, my arts will be you. He said, where is the rest of the class? We said, chemistry. He said, let me watch you as you're matching now. So all of, four of us just match in. Good day for back. Meanwhile, they don't dissolve one don't go ahead before we reach.
1: Yeah.
0: So now the time the man just say, and so we arrive at what? Nine Canton. At that time, the stupid four people walk out enter. Now I say, yes, you people that just came. Now four of us look ourselves. And one boy talk feeble. That's not anything na chemistry. That is, they say anything for chemistry where you don't know. The answer na tita. Now nah, reason I say tita. I say okay, tita boom magen na pagela. So the tita go kill your papa, kill your mama. If you see flogging that day, that was the first and the last time I went to a chemistry lab. So I just stay my own. Say that this arts now go do. So once they do all those assignments, I don't think of dodge.
1: I mean, I think nowadays it's from from SS1. It's now from SS1. GSS3, they have been giving you some tips here and there.
0: Yeah, they were giving us tips. It was just that we were just prone to do the arts.
3: Yeah.
0: You know?
1: And it's good that you knew.
0: I knew right from the time.
1: Sabi Sciences.
3: But if you see the kind of assignment these children they bring on us these days, I don't know whether the teachers are.
0: Yeah. The one I'd always rush to do for my small daughter, na coloring, because I know she can never go wrong. If you color and jaggle, nobody, I just, it's one of those things. You know, so once I just asked my daughter, do you have coloring? Say, yes, they have. Bring it.
1: They said if you draw this, okay.
0: Mm-hmm. That's what I'm saying, easier.
3: My kids, any day they bring color, just say, give it to your mom.
0: Yeah, give it to your mother.
3: Now she study higher course.
0: Alright, so what time is the show?
3: 6 p.m. We want to start by 6 p.m. So at least by latest 9:30-10.
0: Mm. It's still a culture, so they are very disciplined with time.
3: Discipline, yeah.
0: So if you like, go bring those ones where they pay for table, then come at 18 o'clock. Nobody has time for that rubbish. You know, so
1: yeah. Oh, people won't come in with steez, you know.
0: Yeah. So
1: African time.
0: Okay. Please, we need to support.
3: Yes.
0: Yeah, so
3: yes. From you before I go back to my former work.
0: Madam passed through Yona.
3: I was a failed politician.
0: Yes.
3: I was one of those people. You know that man we tell on not too young to run. He can't run, go Canada, leave us. I went and
0: complete the statement. Not too young to run to Canada.
1: That's true. Not too young to run.
3: I do politics for my state.
0: Lady official, thank you for checking in.
1: Okay. So, tickets, can they be gotten at maybe on the website, or there's a number for that?
3: Okay. I'll call my number here, yeah, but some people figure they call me from a kitty.
1: I mean, some people work, they are based in Lagos, but they move around. So they might call you from anywhere. You never can tell.
0: Yeah, but you should have like a ticket line or something.
3: Yes.
0: That's not your personal.
3: I have. Yeah. Mm-hmm. So
1: if there's a website as well, then always there's a social media page you can go for.
3: No, they should just go to Frances CFR.
1: How do you spell Frances?
3: FRANCHEZ.
1: Oh, okay.
3: Yes, Frances CFR.
1: That's on Instagram.
3: On Instagram, yes.
1: Okay, Frances
3: CFR. DM me, then I'll give you the direction.
1: Click on DM Frances CFR on Instagram.
3: Yes. Click on my bio and the whole thing will be
0: okay.
1: All right, fantastic. So 21st of
3: June. Father's Day. Okay. Original Father's Day. So if you're a responsible father, come.
0: But you don't say for politicians now, the figure will bring court injunction to stop you from saying it's Father's Day.
1: And there's that. Okay. So do we have tickets for any of our listeners? Or maybe we should wait until the end of the show when we're taking calls.
3: Okay,
0: then
1: then we can give it
0: all right, fine.
1: Okay.
3: Thank you.
0: Oh, my seals are alive.
1: Okay. Anyway, Senta is here and there's a problem because there's a story that touched. You know that last story where we talk? People see they talk and for like a couple of days. That one about house girl now.
0: Oh, the house girl story.
1: Yeah, house girl, we go get belly.
0: What the owner of the house say make born for
1: her. So they never born for 10
0: years.
1: They
0: never born. Him and the wife never born for 10 years. You understand? You know, so it's a make help and born. So as they don't initiate the move, now your wife can't carry belly. So now two people get the belly now. So you tell the guy, so make you get out. So make you remove the belly. Saying the wife don't get belly already. Dollar worldwide. You know, so now I'm busy just that time. You know, so now the girl is caught up with that web of get out. Meanwhile, she carry your property. You understand?
1: And they get arrangement. She don't tell him, saying go set him up business wise, go give her money. But
0: that was why she took.
1: That was why she even consulted her mom, or you know.
0: Yeah, consulted her mom. The mom said, okay, since they go set you up, or go ahead.
1: So now, so you know the crazy thing? She was 6 months pregnant at the time. I mean, six weeks
0: pregnant.
1: But one day, the woman was cooking in the kitchen. That's the main madam. She was cooking in the kitchen and then she just
0: collapsed.
1: Then they went to the hospital and did tests. And I realized that she was now 8 weeks pregnant. So they didn't know she was pregnant.
0: Get belay before this.
1: She don't get belay before this man go give this one belay. You know? So they now realize that two women don't get belay.
3: Two primaries.
1: In kind of focus on your wife.
0: Two primaries.
1: You focus on your wife squarely. Now in the house, make kind of vex. Yeah, they're not alpha. I hope you're on the same page.
0: Yes.
1: Now in kind of clear, I'm saying, see, I was looking for a child. Yes. My wife now is giving me a child. You should terminate it or whatever. So you get. That was
0: 6 weeks. That's 2 months now. I'll be one month.
1: 6 weeks.
3: 1 month.
1: It's already formed to an extent now. Maybe not advanced form information, but at least something done day.
0: It's not a day now. Wait till they talk.
1: You know,
3: a leader done day there.
0: Yes, man. And the wife owned all reach 8 weeks, which is 2 months. So
1: he knew for like 2 weeks. Now that 2 weeks period,
0: No, he feed no, no.
1: And you know, saying God is trying best now.
0: No, because the way when he, I feel say he say the guy don't make up his mind. Say this woman no feed born. So even if we do anything, I just.
1: It's just a try.
0: Na rebound we they do. But the main one, we don't score. Now be this one. So now eventually, problem don't come there.
1: You know.
0: So people are still talking about that.
1: Yeah, they're still talking about that. But anyway, that was like earlier this week or so. We had that.
0: But we don't have any new one.
1: But we have a new one. So this one, how do I even put it now? He's also a man, though.
0: Eh, that's my dog at Belafonte.
3: She carry and combo, no, no.
1: Ah,
0: serious.
1: That's why they normally do all these tests. So when they do, they when you have a house help,
3: they cover up. Now one of my auntie come one day say, you know, say all these age women they know better.
0: This body, madam, you know, could say again.
1: Grab a mic now. Grab a mic.
0: Hey, excuse me, madam.
1: Push this mic towards you. You can just drag it on it like
3: this. Yeah. My neighbors come. They suspect.
0: Soon are you?
4: I asked her initially. You know, she was like in their place. You know, the tummy wasn't really
0: big like that.
4: Small girl. She's like 15, 16. So the tummy wasn't really big. And I asked her.
1: Ah.
4: She said, in their place, they drink a lot.
0: Which is their place?
3: Benny. She's from Benny. Yeah.
0: Oh, yes, she's
4: they
0: right.
4: Drink, yeah, they drink it. So
1: it makes their stomach big.
4: It makes their tummy big. Do you understand?
3: Yeah, like on the sweat, when she said I need it, she chop rice.
4: Yeah, when she chop off rice.
1: Which kind of format?
3: I don't know if you're native boy, so they chop. I go buy foreign rice. Still, the leg good day.
4: So it was just like that. Yeah. One day, when we find out, like, found out. When we found out. And she was feeling somehow. When we got to the hospital, the doctor said she was full. In the next 2 hours, she was going to give birth.
0: Hey, are you sure?
1: I was in.
0: I thought you were going to see maybe like.
3: I don't even did they come in. Joy is in labor. Is he a member of Labour Party? Well, I don't understand how. Where?
0: Are you
3: my
0: for real?
3: Called yes. Me, said, oh, him again.
1: How come? Although I've actually seen some women. I had a teacher back in school. We didn't know she was pregnant until she gave birth one day. So some women can be like that. But I'm surprised that someone that young would hide that.
4: You know,
1: or it's not even sure.
0: You know, they said in 2 hours or so she will give birth.
4: When I brought her to the hospital, I just wanted to run scan on her. And on the doctor told me this lady has dilated. This girl, she's a pre. So she's around 15, 16. So she's a pre. So you have to, the pregnancy had to be monitored. And anything that goes wrong with that girl, it's on you. So I had to tell them,
0: hey,
4: I need a scan. Tell me what's happening. The scan shows that she was going to give. She already dilated. So that was how. And she never went for a scan.
3: Well, life is
4: she wasn't taking drugs.
3: In ANC, she didn't give all those.
1: She just carry behind like. Isn't it carry nylon bag?
3: Bump because they became fine. This was.
4: And the baby was weighing 3 points.
1: That's a healthy weight now.
4: She was.
0: That's a healthy weight now.
4: Yes, 3.5 or 3.8. That's what the baby was weighing. Baby girl.
1: And her stomach did not show.
4: Her tummy didn't show.
1: Ah. And which is called a cryptic pregnancy.
0: Is it what?
1: Is it cryptic? They call it.
3: It's called anonymous.
0: So this lady just doing her house, just get belay.
4: She was
0: eating
4: well, taking care of her. At least now she was.
0: Yes.
4: And I had do you know my baby? I had a child then. My baby was 6 months.
0: That's so pretty cool. You and them. You know, so nice.
3: We noticed there was this care she had
4: she
3: for
4: had
3: now,
4: my
3: baby.
4: Small boy. Yes.
3: So she always there. We don't know say she they learn how to carry people.
4: Every time she's always tying my son on the back, then she used wrapper.
1: She was very motherly.
4: So you won't see the tummy out, or you won't see anything at all.
0: Jesus.
1: I'm very surprised.
0: Hey!
1: I've heard about all those cryptic pregnancies that people who don't. They don't even know that they're pregnant.
3: My neighbors.
0: Hey, madam, people won't see you.
5: Don't be the person who bought the Peking.
4: No.
1: I want more Peking where they stay with them.
3: Me now, my neighbors can't they gossip me.
0: Say, go give them
3: better. Nigga, they say, are you sure? When I sure say, don't
1: be. That would have been very embarrassing for you.
0: Yes, because you know how people think.
3: Yes, now.
1: Yes, now.
4: But you know what? Maybe she gave birth, I had to call. Okay, really, I found out that she was going to give birth in 2 hours. I had to running around. You know, I wasn't prepared now. I bought things, registered at Continental. You know, the bill went double.
0: Yes, now because it's emergency now. Yes, now.
4: Because she had not, and she was a prey. So I had to call her parents that they should leave that Benue and start coming to Enugu that day because I was not going to take care of this. I already have a child.
0: Right? Yes, yeah, so a nursing mother too. Yeah.
4: Yes, I was a nursing mother too. So she, the mom came by morning. You know, when you give birth, you have to stay 24 hours for them to take care of you and check you. By morning, the mom was there. And from there, they took her. I just...
0: But did the mom have a clue?
2: I think they had a clue.
4: But they just wanted her to go somewhere.
6: Have a care.
4: And to no wonder they came in
0: immediately. Because...
1: I mean, it's a child. Even if it's a child, it will come immediately, you know. If I
0: don't not be just like that. Kola Wole, do you know what it means to give you this kind of news when you have no idea about it?
1: Ah, there's no how they will not rush there. Picking your small picking get belly.
0: Ha!
4: She's free, so she's small. She's 15.
0: Eh?
2: 15.
4: And the baby 3.8.
1: Is she on the big side or
4: no? So small.
1: And she gets out for full term, and nobody knew. Full. And she knows the sick, not
0: me.
4: So all those times she was doing that, her leg was swelling up. She eat jollof rice. Sometimes she I remember one time she was sick. And she took typhoid and malaria drugs with antibiotic. I bought the drugs.
0: She's very risky.
4: And that baby.
1: And she knew that she was pregnant.
4: She knew she was pregnant, but she didn't tell any of us.
1: And she was taking that kind of medication.
4: Maybe she wasn't taking it, but I don't know if she was taking it. But I knew I bought those drugs and gave it to her.
0: Jehovah,
6: I say,
0: at this kind of. Odubeje goes, are you a graduate?
2: Where are you?
0: Hey!
2: Where you come from?
0: Where you come from? Omo, this is a massive risk.
1: Yes, now. And you see, with little effort, she just born healthy Peking.
0: Yeah.
2: Healthy.
0: But then
1: we
0: don't know
1: something. Ignorantly born Peking with health.
2: She didn't go for ENC. She did not do all those pregnancy care. Take this one. Take
1: this life no balance. Some people will do while I spend money tire.
2: And she was even walking in the house.
4: Yeah, she was.
2: I didn't even know because if
0: she became slow.
4: Like, she was not like everything small, just to sweep house and
0: she go and sleep
4: 2 hours and she can sleep.
1: But who is the man that would have done that kind of thing?
0: It could be from that day, Benue.
4: Is there?
6: No,
1: because
6: they
1: call
6: name
1: them.
6: Is Theophilus. They call
4: the
6: name. People there
4: mm-hmm.
6: around.
1: Oh, they need the man. They
0: call
1: the guy.
4: Because
0: are you serious?
4: He was a student. He agreed that.
0: That's his child.
4: I was the father.
1: Ah.
4: Yes, he said he knew. I said, so you knew. And you still sent this girl. You asked for this girl to come to Enugu to work with pregnancy. Because she stayed in my house only 5 months. So I think maybe it was already 4 months. Or 5 months.
0: Yeah. That is a serious risk. This is where they talk a story now. What if he had turned the other way?
4: Yeah.
1: What if she had complications or something? Or
2: maybe in the night.
0: Maybe you just can't die or something.
2: Oh, you don't even, I'm telling you.
1: With childbirth. Where nobody even knows it. Nobody won't believe you say you know she'd be a belly.
2: I was in an event, they called me. I say, how? Where? How? I know they seem to know person will get belly.
0: Yeah.
2: No wonder that get it.
1: If people have seen that, done that thing, they are on the big side, so they can conceal it. Maybe their body was.
0: No, some small people too.
1: Yeah, I've heard that too. Yeah. Their stomach will not come out. And then they'll be pregnant. And they'll carry it full time and give birth. They'll not even know that they're pregnant.
0: Hey, now wow.
1: It's when maybe when they're due, they'll not fall sick and they'll not say, ah, you're pregnant now. You are giving birth to a child today. Ah. Azao now. So where does the baby grow in? It grows inside their.
0: Now wow.
1: Their stomach.
0: Or God, that's too much. Now, let's save this situation, because man. If maybe so. Now, another story for the talk.
1: Anything could have happened.
2: Anything.
1: But how is it so that some people. With little care or remorse, they just have healthy
2: I think it's just
1: pregnancy and
0: they also get money because get complication.
1: You gotta use and punish them a bit.
4: You know, it wasn't because she was already pre and I knew the complication and the implication of what would go wrong. I'm a mother already. I had to take her to the hospital where I give birth. The doctors that
0: take care of her
4: delivery took her delivery.
1: And she gave it naturally.
4: Yes, she did, but you know.
2: After that, we bought things. Yes, where do you know?
0: Yes. Are you serious? Yes. Now settle, go settle
4: now. Of course, now we bought things. We had to buy. The baby can't just go. We had to buy things.
1: They seem you no get anybody.
4: And
0: but she now lived with you guys for a couple of months.
2: No, Megan and
4: Onan from the hospital.
6: You have to go.
0: Discharge.
1: Maybe our people came now.
0: Yeah, her people came. Sure.
2: That's deception. You deceived us.
0: Yes.
2: So I
0: can't, it's fraud.
2: I can't bring you in now.
0: Ah, she so I'm she did lucky.
1: That's why many people go and do all those.
0: Some people bring EFCC. They wait when she deliver. That's just fraud. You deceived us.
1: Baby fraud. Baby fraud. But I mean,
0: Doctor Adu,
1: that child might be a great child. And, you know.
0: I'm saying, let me deliver the pikin. My doctor friend, Doctor Adu.
1: I have a feeling that maybe my Nollywood head is making me think that that child is destined for greatness.
0: No, that is very possible.
1: Despite the odds, against odds, nobody knows how they come. You just come healthy, 3-point-something kg.
0: Mm. Some kids are very special like that, too. Like Funny Bone was stayed beyond 12 months.
1: Oh, really?
0: Yeah.
2: 15 months.
0: Stayed beyond 12 months. That's why the guy is.
2: That's why he's half man, half human.
0: Yeah, half man, half amazing.
1: I like that actually. But what causes that thing? You go not the kind of bed they go for 12 months.
0: I don't know what will happen. I'm telling you. I don't know why he owned it like that. But he still.
1: I've heard the ones that give birth in 7 months that they come out in.
0: No, that those are preemies. No?
1: You know, they come out in 7 months. Maybe
4: there's
1: they'll.
4: A lot of complication.
0: Mm.
4: They have to just.
0: Those kids are always very special.
2: Very special.
0: Which one?
2: Why that man now? 2 years.
0: Very that man 2 years. Not in Defobele.
2: They tell this boy, they do not say that.
1: The people that stay like that, they breathe differently when they come out.
2: I can't be a normal human being.
0: Those are special problems.
2: Fighting, you get problems. If they fight the whole president.
1: Oh, man.
0: God.
1: It is well. Anyway.
0: I'm telling you.
1: So this is the story for today. Yeah. I don't know if we have enough time for this, but let's see now. Mm. So there's a man who has now divorced his wife after she got kidnapped. So according to, it's a pretty, let me see if I can take all everything. So it's pretty lengthy. Let's listen.
0: So
1: open your ear.
0: Though.
1: So according to the story, the man had, he traveled abroad and then left 2 cars for his wife here in Nigeria. And he told her not to drive the bigger car. That bigger car is an SUV.
0: She knows the story.
1: Okay, yes, thank God you know the story. And to use the other one instead. So one day, the woman decided to use the SUV, the bigger car, to attend a friend's birthday party. And on her way back home, she got kidnapped. Now, when the kidnappers contacted her husband and demanded ransom, he reportedly refused to pay at first. The woman spent about 2 weeks in captivity before the man eventually paid 5 million naira to get her released after much pleading anyway. So she returned home. The husband reportedly told her he no longer wanted to remain married. When his in-laws asked why, he said she disobeyed his instruction by driving the car he told her not to use. He also claimed he could not stop thinking about what might have happened to her while she was with the kidnappers. According to the story, those were the reasons he gave for ending the marriage, and the relationship was eventually dissolved. So the man took that drastic measure, especially after that trauma that the woman had to go
0: through. So is he concluding on that relationship based on she didn't take the instructions from him serious, or that he was imagining things happened while the woman
1: so
0: was
1: from the story, two things. She disobeyed my instruction that cost us all this wahala. Number two, I can't imagine what happened to you with the kidnapper. I don't know what he's insinuating by that.
0: Wow. This man, this is a situation. No,
2: he's suspecting the lady with kidnappers.
1: Maybe she was assaulted sexually.
0: Okay.
2: So it's
1: not. Or, I don't know. I think that was coming to my mind. Or she planned it. I don't know.
0: Sir Otto, say wait too. Are you sure this is a real story or a skit?
1: It's like a skit, Abby.
0: No, no, it's a real story, Sato.
1: Even if it's a skit, it looks like a skit. Anyway, why would you want to take that drastic decision?
0: It's, I think it's a little bit extreme.
1: Extreme,
0: yeah,
1: I mean.
0: It's a little
1: I think
0: bit
1: so too. Because we've seen, I don't know. Some people don't take disobedience lightly.
0: So for me, this is just me talking. I really feel that it's not the woman trying to disobey the man. The car is parked there.
2: Yeah.
0: The key is there. Nobody's using the car. And it's not like she had planned that, you know, kidnappers will catch her on the way. She just felt, oh, this is my friend. This, let me make an appearance.
2: Yeah, she just wanted
0: to use that.
1: It's very painful sometimes.
2: Don't do this thing. Don't do it, oh. You can't go drum. You can't enter Wahala.
3: I did tell you.
0: Yes, but I'll not be the one with
2: Wahala. When you say, no, be small Wahala, oh. Then kidnap you. Then pay ransom.
4: When such thing happens, that car shouldn't be. The car shouldn't be your priority.
0: Exactly. It's the person's life.
4: This person's. That's what we talk about. Being kind. Yeah.
1: Mm. Of course. There has been a wife.
4: Empathy that should be the best thing. Mm. Not that car. Because that car, for Christ's sake, is just...
0: It's just a car.
4: It's just a car.
1: So he paid the ransom. When she came back home, he said he's not doing it again.
0: So Crunchy Apple says, I believe that wasn't the first time she would disobey his instructions.
2: Wow.
1: Is it true that some people have that kind of hunch that something bad will happen if you do something?
0: Some things. Maybe the guy now knows that this is not stubborn.
1: You're putting for problem.
0: No, carry this car. And eventually, the woman carried the car.
4: For me, at that point, I've had the kidnapper. She has gone through a lot of torture already. Mentally, everything. So, at least
1: I mean, he didn't abandon her there now.
0: Anyway, he didn't abandon her.
4: 2 weeks.
0: But 2 weeks is a long time.
4: Hey, it's a long time.
1: We don't know the details. I'm not trying to be, what's it called? Is loyal.
0: Mm.
1: But to find 5 million sharp from nowhere sometimes.
0: My 5 million are beans.
1: Yeah. Even trusting a 5 million
3: collect. No, you know, see everybody, I just use the one I have. Yes,
0: if you had said this 2 days ago.
1: From the blue way, you know.
3: Why you call me now? I don't use that.
1: So the guy, maybe he might feel like he abandoned her intentionally for 2 weeks, but maybe not. I don't know if that's what happened. But if you had done that intentionally, that's bad.
0: Well, Antipat is also saying something. He said, "I don't support the man's actions against the wife, but what if it was the car that attracted the kidnappers?"
2: Yeah,
0: which I think is the reason why the man said don't drive.
3: Don't carry this one that is attractive.
1: Mm. Yeah,
3: they not tell us where it is.
0: Yeah, because
3: so my person no drive the whole week.
0: Yeah.
1: If you be say when in anyway, I don't know. Shark kidnapping is a very sensitive thing right now.
0: Yeah, it is.
4: Or maybe there might be something more to it. Well, it
1: something more like what?
4: Yes, maybe tell her not to drive that particular car.
0: The king is here. Ladies and gentlemen,
1: we're Julius the Genius Agu in the building.
0: We have Julius Agu in the building. He said he'll make a show in today, so we said, who can down for Falomo?
1: Are you going around the roundabout for like 10 minutes or what?
3: No, what is happening here? When last time they go out, Jegunle?
1: It's good to have you.
3: Thank you.
0: You're welcome, boss. Without the one that say whether you know the show.
3: I
0: wouldn't
3: have
0: again.
3: Made it to. I was in Falomo for how long? If you see, hold up.
0: Eh?
3: Not to talk of even here.
0: Now, wow.
1: We are finally here.
0: Yeah.
1: Make him crazy. You see where we meet.
3: I promised him I would come.
1: You want to call with him.
3: But he did not call me.
0: No, I think so. Maybe you don't come again.
3: You should have called now to ask.
0: Anyway, this traffic affects everybody. Now, the traffic affects everybody.
3: Why only you there here now? Where are the people waiting?
0: Everybody go hustle. Okay, go hustle.
1: CEO is not around.
0: Mm. And then they move around, they find Grant.
3: So, if you don't come, for no old. Okay,
0: Frances, he get his show on the 21st.
3: Mm, I went to Enugu. That was when I heard about Frances.
0: Yeah.
3: He was in Enugu then.
0: Yes.
3: Yes. Somebody was telling me about him. I said, I don't know him. But he was very strong in Enugu.
0: Very, very strong. Very influential.
3: He did, what's it called again? He did billboards, I think.
0: Yeah.
3: The guy showed me some billboards. I said, I don't know him.
0: And I said, they do for people, though. So when Bright, that's the one people call Basketball, you know, was doing a release for his movie. That ghetto love story. Yes. So he just in support. He made like 2 billboards.
3: He's
0: post for
3: him. When is your show?
0: 21st.
7: June.
1: Let me get water for you.
5: Traffic,
1: the traffic
5: make you cough.
1: Send it. I need to get bad mouth. No use laugh. Finish yourself.
2: But you know, life is so. You know this man that is sitting there gave me foundation for my
1: community. Yeah, take them. Okay, you can use this one. You can use this other one. Okay.
2: Because I remember, I think it was 2005 when boss you came to Enugu to do a show with Imoni, KC, them. Yeah. 2005, yeah. You came to do a show. Now we share your flyers.
7: It's a lie.
2: I'm telling you, sir.
1: I say our life is
2: so. We were young. Now you see the listen there. Junior, make his own mama they do.
0: That was a classic.
2: That was all we used then.
0: That's IK, man.
2: IK.
0: The IK, man. IK, where they come, man. Let me say your mama. That gist about let me say your mama they do. Kola Wole. That period there. It faint any atmosphere.
2: Ah.
0: So then there was this it was a period of radio comedy, like CD comedy.
1: Audio comedy. You just played on radio and people be listening.
0: Yes. He said get this boy.
7: I was on like social media then.
0: Yes, I was on social media then. So the boy always visit this friend where they at least then they're okay. So once he come, visit the house, if in they go. The boy where the family they were to do go say ah, I cannot go. He say hey, not they go. He say wait, now make you eat. So that's why she go prepare food to give. They go chop. I can basically they come for that food. Don't be like say they just come see. So you don't always do that thing. Every time the boy, the other boy,
1: mama say, go
0: ah,
1: respect,
0: I can never go now. Ah, I go go like that. May I put food? They put food in the shop. So one day. The woman know they around.
1: Oh, that
0: the daughter, my day. And they don't really code, so that what this IK they always do. You know, this other guy they was so eventually when you say sister make her they go house right now and time. So you IK when they go say it's okay. Yeah. And now here they go. I can't wait small cause sister sad on they go. Now so now I can now I say make you they go now, no problem. Greet your mama there for me. But the third time the IK now they cry. Say, let me say, Mama, they do. Anytime I call your mama, they say, yeah, make a picture. That was a classic that year.
1: Yeah, I remember those radio comedy times.
0: One of the jokes when they came me for that CD. And when bros talk about classroom situation. So, teacher will ask question. You understand? You know how it would be for classroom session. One person will answer another, they will say, oh, yeah, flog everybody. You understand?
7: And don't forget all these jokes.
0: Don't forget that. Like, the teacher go and say, Christians worship in the churches, Muslims worship where? So, as one guy raised his hand, the teacher said, wait. Flog, whisper it to their ears, and they flog them one by one. And so, he go call your place, say, Christians worship in the church, Muslims worship in the
1: The answer.
0: Don't go tell everybody the answer. I see they tell you the answer, they flog you.
1: Oh.
0: And because teacher say whisper it to all of them, they flog them. So I see flog all the classroom people in there. Like the teacher say, now you people know it. They say yes. So yeah, Christians worship in the churches, Muslims worship in the whole class. Yeah, maslachi. If you see flogging,
1: Now that they peel the
0: boy body, everybody flog out. So all that time when they tell them, say, Christians worship in the, what did they whisper today now? Muslims worship in the Maslachi. Muslims worship in the Maslachi. So, I teach us all, yeah.
7: I still remember this joke.
0: Oh my goodness.
1: How many years ago?
2: Then come, you can't do a show for anybody then. Yeah, in money come.
0: Yeah.
2: And we share the ambience.
0: Are you serious?
2: Yes. For
7: Casey. Now Casey, I carry come. Casey. Fresh.
0: Fresh.
2: I don't have any money, only in bag. Just
0: yeah, that's so. That's so now.
1: That's so. Okay.
0: Live there. OTB.
1: OTB, don't answer.
0: OTB, where the first road boss? He go tell us if he do voice over for a show. He go collect up and say, boss, this will be like next 30 minutes. I'll run it. That next 30 minutes. 1 week
7: in the final. 1 week at the final.
2: You know, the truth is that comedy has grown.
0: Yeah.
2: And I thank God for this social media. See now, then
7: when I marry, then they do, they don't know how side to manage. Now, you don't marry, you don't understand that money. See, they don't understand as money they go. Funny bone too, don't understand as money they go. You know?
0: One day, see your wife this.
1: This is his wife.
7: Are you serious?
0: Yes, my wife.
1: And his employee.
7: Oh, well done. Yeah. Well done.
0: I remember when Funny Bone married.
7: Show on Sunday.
0: When Funny Bone married, yes.
7: Mm-hmm.
0: Funny Bone come day after, why? He just come in. Oh, yeah, ma. Nice, yeah. Alpha. Why? Nice, yeah. Why with you? Una guaram. Una no tell me. I said,
1: I'm sorry. It's not a real deal. You make me laugh.
7: Exactly.
0: I said, I'm so marriage debut. Mm-hmm. Everybody will learn on his own.
7: Now, so I'm little down there. Then they tell everybody. And no. Everyone don't mind. I know. See, nobody don't talk and say, then go hustle. Yes, then go hustle to see. Now, this show where they know me to hustle.
0: Yes, man.
7: To hustle.
0: And so this matter.
7: Tell them, say, Funny Bone has his show on Sunday.
0: Yes, Funny Bone has his show on Sunday. This Sunday. It's
8: half man, half woman. Okay. Half man, half amazing.
0: Half man, half woman.
1: As well.
8: Okay. Yeah. I tell her, say, this why don't they be half man.
0: Because no, I go get to all that for this to talk complain, now.
7: We not making wife come they complain, say, Funny Bone, they perform.
0: Because I want to tell her, man, say, man, be Sanchez call radio, say, you be half man, half woman. Whether the handicap.
7: Yes, for Funny Bone, come and support
1: half man, half amazing.
0: Suddenly, please, the co-hotel.
7: And more that come for Sanchez show.
0: Frances.
7: 21st.
0: Frances show.
7: Frances. Doing why that name Frances?
0: Maybe from France.
7: Wait, I hear him from.
1: Tell France us.
8: No, I mean, you know, I mean, the answer Francis.
7: Now your real name Francis.
0: Me and Jimmy are twin in bio. Yeah, he's a twin.
1: Francis. Oh, you're a twin?
0: Yeah, he is.
8: Well, I senior, my brother, because he's play ball. So I used 10 years.
7: You know.
1: Punchline.
7: Yes, we'll be twin. Like say, as Paul now, don't change in birthday. Wow, no, I'll be twin for you.
0: Yeah, yeah, they're the twin. If you see identical, no,
1: but on paper, you guys are you're older than him.
7: He's older than him now for football age. Where does he play?
8: No, yeah, he's not playing again. He played the role. He played in Turkey.
0: The guy play outside though.
7: Are you serious?
0: But the guy look younger than him. You still got that small football body.
7: And Rangers carry cup this year.
1: Yeah, that's true. You know, I went for their dinner as well.
7: Clap for Rangers. You know,
0: Arsenal carry cup too this year.
1: Arsenal don't start too.
7: Yes, Arsenal. Man, I come again.
1: You're also an Arsenal fan.
7: See, I've been an Arsenal fan since before Kanu Wankwo joined Arsenal. You remember the year?
1: I know when Kanu was playing for Arsenal though.
7: How old were you then?
1: I was. Don't expose me, please.
7: How old were you then?
1: I was a child.
0: Man, no?
7: Yes.
0: But the
7: boss. I was the MC when Kanu Wankwo got married.
0: Yeah. Now, person will be MC will still go yab Kanu. And I like the only yab we don't paint Kanu like say them by time. He said one day Kanu the airport, they fly to go somewhere. Now, one man with walking stick called Waka come meet and say, Kanu Wankwo, old man. Kanu Wankwo say Kanu come back down because say where don't sir evening sir. Now the guy is spark. Kanu here and say where don't sir. Good evening sir.
1: What does that mean?
0: You are my primary school mates.
7: Yes, now you don't talk of
1: it. He vexed the man.
0: Kanu go be jealous so don't talk that nonsense.
1: Okay, let's open the phone lines. Some people are trying to call in.
0: Oh, yeah?
1: But we have a full house, even though we have Sento here alone. CEO is in the UK. We have Julius the Genius Agu with us, our August visitor. And then we have Frances, also in the building. His show is on the 21st of this month.
0: Yep.
1: And his beautiful wife as well, who is also his employee, carrying phone up and down. We're all here. Anyway, so the phone lines are open, 0809-234-5913, 0809-234-5913. So just 30 seconds. We have limited time. We'll take your calls pronto. Pronto.
0: Okay.
1: Hello. Hello.
9: Hello. My name is Samuel. I call for Lagos Traffic. I'm from Mokolaji Bank, Anthony.
1: Fantastic. Oh, how are you? Well, go ahead.
0: Well done, bro.
9: I beg that matter will concern that man will go pay ransom. Let her divorce his wife.
1: Uh-huh.
9: He just somehow, because I don't think some of us, when they read Bible, we know say the mistake where Adam and Eve do not say that they go chop, they go disobey. And the question be said, the man get right to tell the woman, make sure no touch motor. And not be said that one motor, two motor day. So if she get reason to use motor, she get reason to use motor. But they don't touch this one. Even though we don't say, nah, adultery is a cause divorce, but the man get every right to give her instruction and make she follow because now husband, she's supposed to respect her. So, but that matter gets as a
1: decision. You're not supposed to take that drastic decision, Abi.
9: They don't tell us whether something happened for them. We don't know.
1: Okay, all right.
9: But that matter, I get as a decision.
1: Okay, all right. Thank you. Thank you for calling 0809-234-5913. Daniel on WhatsApp says the problem wasn't the car but the fact that she disobeyed, which led to the bigger issues that would not have happened if she had not disobeyed. That's Daniel on WhatsApp. Obizi is also joining the conversation. He says, I remember the first time I watched Julius Agu's film Rattlesnake. That's a classic and still my favorite film till now. Yes,
7: what was his name?
1: Obizi.
7: Thank you, my brother. Thank you, my brother.
1: Obizi. Okay. Anyway.
7: I did Rattlesnake. It came out in 1993.
1: So that's 33 years ago.
7: Exactly.
0: You didn't watch the Rattlesnake.
1: Why are you probing, please?
7: Rattlesnake. I spoke Igbo in that film. You know Rattlesnake? How old were you when we did Rattlesnake?
10: If not 33 years, I'm young now. But I know, so I know your program where they do for NTA then.
7: Okay.
0: What about that program again?
7: That was actually Amaka Igwe. That was our film. I so rest in peace. Yes. Amaka Igwe was from Enugu.
0: Sir Otto, say chairman, you don't old.
7: Who?
0: Sir Otto. Oh, 07.
7: Yes. I know your mate too. I know your mate. I don't wait. Make gray hair come out. See, I know. I purposely know gray shave. See, I did see some gray hair. You see them?
1: You're happy about it.
7: Yes, make them come out.
0: Make them come out.
1: He actually doesn't have gray hair, like facial hair.
7: And I'm not old. I'm like 53. Yes, I'm 53 years old.
0: Fidzon once said Julius the legend.
7: Who?
0: Fidzon from.
1: You guys should go on Santos' page and see Julius Agu's head. There's no gray hair there.
7: There's no gray hair. I've been searching. Now, where they don't do everything simple. If you want to do AI music,
1: they're going to do AI comedy now. Do you think it's possible to do AI comedy?
7: Yes!
1: Nigerian AI comedy.
7: No, there's no fit to it. The truth is, comedians now write what they have to say. Do you understand? Aside from writing this down, they can actually place it on what's it called, like a prompter.
0: On
7: stage. The thing will be looking at them. Yes. And
1: they're gonna look at them.
7: Yes. Some, great, some great. Put their jokes on a phone.
0: Yeah.
7: Do you understand?
0: Let's talk.
1: But it's gonna be like word for word, but they're just remembering the bullet.
0: Yes. What's not your joke?
1: You go remember.
7: What's not your joke? Aside from saying that your joke, don't be your joke too. You can remember them based on titles.
0: Yes.
7: I remember then now. When I did. anyway, more leave them there.
1: We want to hear. Anyway, there's not enough time for gist. You should come some other time and give us premium gist, I beg.
0: About the OGs. Those back in
1: give
0: the
1: us
0: days,
1: OG man. Gist from your time.
0: Today is where funny about the space poster.
1: You expose everybody.
0: Yes. You know, so, no, when I do my 50th, it's going to be a roast of my colleagues.
7: That's the whole concept. A roast of your colleagues or a roast of you?
0: They roast me since. It's a roast of
7: them. Roast him. I remember the first time I asked them to perform. Him and Osama. They were performers. They used to dance together.
1: They used to dance?
7: Yes. They were dancing.
1: Sometimes used to dance.
7: Yes. Then they came to Cracker Ribs. I was doing Cracker Ribs in
1: Abuja.
7: In Abuja.
0: Yeah.
7: In Hilton.
0: Yeah.
7: Yes. They were waiting backstage. I just came and told them, we're going on stage. Abi?
0: Yes. Hot piece catcher.
7: You were scared. Tell us.
0: Hot piece catcher, sir. You know those kind of hot piece will be saying you don't enter battle to peace, but nothing they come aside.
1: Okay, it's 7. We need to go now because of our time.
11: Can't we take this caller before
1: we go? Okay, we'll just sneak this one in 30 seconds. Yeah, final caller. Hello? Hello?
12: I greet you. Naval Bidis.
1: Val, you're welcome. Go ahead.
11: Val, I did.
12: This is Val.
11: Where you come from?
12: I agree. I come from first time. Julius, you need to come. You need to make we talk to you. I bet on a time. On a day, read prompts. You think?
11: Okay, no worry, go still come back. You want to do show for first tag? No, in the talk say we need to come back for studio so that you have a longer time.
12: And that try all of us try the right discuss over the try.
11: Okay. No worries about it. Thank you so much. Come, you go come.
12: Those who work are belly.
1: Val, we can't hear you.
12: They act on their behalf now for us. This is my crew.
1: We didn't really get that.
11: I didn't get that.
1: Anyway. We need to go. Oh, Busy is saying that you were in Peace Square's busybody.
11: Yeah. Well, they say they shoot for South Africa. We will not get passport that time.
10: How you go?
11: We they just shoot them now. They go do media. This is so for South Africa. We will not even get. I don't get. You know what I take?
1: I lost my head.
10: Sorry,
11: easy.
10: Stop.
11: Why
10: they
11: stop? I
1: don't
11: know.
1: We need to.
11: I tell you. Not my people now. This guy that year now, when they sing one of their songs, that's their first song. And then they are shocked. I say, I can't listen to this song. You say, then they do shout out. You say, oh, to the East Coast, to the West Coast, to all the coasties.
1: Sometimes it's good. We need to go ahead.
11: Listen to the song, not beside the song.
1: Let's go.
11: All
1: the coasties. Let's go. Seven is here. Thank you so much, everyone. For being a part of the show,
10: listening.
1: Shout out to Senator. Shout out to Julius the Genius Agu. Shout out to Frances. Shout out to you as well, listening. My name is Kola Wale. Follow. What news are we having now?
11: Yes, the world. Listen to your husband. Instruction news.
1: And they won't kidnap you.
11: Yeah.
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15: A very good evening to you. Welcome to the world news. I am Lekan Adebashi. In the headlines,
16: federal government to repatriate more than 1,000 Nigerians from South Africa. NCDC intensifies preparedness as Ebola risk remains high in Nigeria. On the foreign scene, U.S. Senate approves $70 billion for immigration enforcement. And in sports, Tottenham sign Andy Robertson on free transfer from Liverpool. Now the news in detail. More than 1,000 Nigerians in South Africa have expressed interest in voluntary return home following recent xenophobic attacks. According to the spokesperson of the Ministry of Foreign Affairs, Kimiebi Ebienfa, about 1,094 citizens have now registered for repatriation, a sharp increase from an earlier figure of 130. He says a joint screening exercise involving Nigerian and South African officials, as well as immigration and police authorities, is currently underway to determine those eligible for return. The exercise is expected to conclude on Saturday, after which final numbers and flight arrangements will be announced. South African authorities have reportedly agreed to waive penalties for visa violations such as overstays, although individuals facing criminal charges will not be allowed to leave. Nigeria has condemned recent violence against its citizens, including the reported killing of two Nigerians allegedly at the hands of security personnel. The federal government has

0: In the northeast, according to a statement by the special assistant to the president on social media, Dada Olusegun, the flag off ceremony was performed by Gombe State Governor Mahamudu Inuwayaya alongside the Minister of Works David Umahi, who represented President Bola Tinubu. The government says the project is expected to enhance economic activities and improve road infrastructure in the region. The Nigeria Center for Disease Control and Prevention, the NCDC, has classified the risk of Ebola virus disease entering Nigeria as high following renewed outbreaks in parts of East Africa. The agency says the Bundibugyo strain poses a significant concern due to active transmission in the Democratic Republic of Congo and Uganda, combined with increased travel and porous borders across the region. Director General of the NCDC, Dr. Jide Idris, disclosed this in Lagos during a briefing on national preparedness and response measures. He noted that the possibility of delayed detection remains a key challenge, as Ebola symptoms often mirror those of other common illnesses such as malaria and Lassa fever, potentially slowing diagnosis. While confirming that Nigeria has not recorded any case, Dr. Idris said the country is stepping up surveillance and prevention strategies to guard against importation and spread. The Nigerian Bar Association, the NBA, a TIOSA branch, has announced the commencement of its 2026 Law Week themed Law as Business, Law as Justice, Profitability, Ethics and Human Rights in a Changing World, aimed at examining the evolving role of legal practitioners in a rapidly changing society. Branch Chairman Olariwaju Obadina said the week-long program will bring together jurist policymakers, academics, lawyers and business leaders to discuss the future of legal practice, access to justice and professional ethics.
1: On the 10th June 2026, participants will engage in forward-looking discussion on legal technology, innovation as artificial intelligence, automation and digital transformation continue to redefine legal services.
0: Activities include special prayer services, a health walk, an opening ceremony, panel discussions and sessions on women in law, arbitration, legal education, real estate practice, emerging law firms and legal technology. A major highlight will be a keynote address by Matt Wiebe, the Justice Minister and Attorney General of Manitoba, Canada, alongside discussions involving attorneys general from Southwest states and leaders of several NBA branches. The Law Week will conclude with a grand dinner celebrating excellence in the profession as organizers reaffirm their commitment to advancing legal scholarship, promoting the rule of law, and defending human rights. The Lagos State Government has announced a 2.5 million naira tree planting prize as part of activities to commemorate the 2026 World Environment Day. The Special Advisor to the Governor on Environment, Olalekan Rotimi Akodu, unveiled the initiative today at the World Environment Day celebration held at Johnson Jakande Tinubu JJT Park in Ikeja. According to the government, the prize is aimed at encouraging residents to participate actively in environmental sustainability efforts and help address the growing challenge of urban heat across the state. The announcement follows the inclusion of Lagos among 50 cities worldwide identified by the United Nations as being at risk of experiencing extreme temperatures of up to 50 degrees Celsius. This year's celebration was themed Inspired by Nature for Climate for Our Future, highlighting the importance of nature-based solutions in combating climate change and building more resilient cities. Stakeholders of the ruling All Progressives Congress, the APC, in Alimosha Federal Constituency have called for urgent intervention by President Bola Tinubu and Lagos State Governor Babajide Sanwo-Olu over the outcome of the party's House of Representatives primaries. The stakeholders, in a statement addressed to the President, the Governor, and the APC national leadership, alleged that the emergence of a candidate did not reflect the wishes of party members and key leaders within the constituency. They maintained that an earlier consensus agreement amongst stakeholders that endorsed Honorable Abdulganiyu Ayuba as the preferred candidate, as the preferred aspirant. The group also cited voting figures, which they said showed overwhelming support for Ayuba compared to a rival contender. The stakeholders warned that failure to address the concerns could create divisions with

0: in the party and affect its electoral fortunes in the constituency. You're still listening to the world news. Moving on to the foreign scene, Somali security forces say calm has been restored in two districts of the capital, Mogadishu, following a day of clashes between government troops and militias aligned with opposition politicians. According to the information ministry, order has returned after Thursday's violence forced some residents to flee their homes. Authorities also claimed that opposition-linked militias were disarmed and removed, allowing civilians to resume normal activities. The clashes erupted ahead of planned protests against President Hassan Sheikh Mohamud, whose decision to remain in office after his official term sparked political tensions. The demonstrations, however, did not take place. Opposition figures have accused the government of constitutional manipulation, while former President Sharif Sheikh Ahmed alleged that his residence was targeted by state forces. The United States Senate has approved a $70 billion funding package aimed at strengthening immigration enforcement under President Donald Trump's administration. The measure, passed today after lengthy debate and votes on several amendments, would provide funding for immigration and customs enforcement, known as ICE, and the Border Patrol through the remainder of Trump's term in office. The bill represents a major political victory for the president, whose tough stance on immigration has remained a key part of his policy agenda. The legislation now moves to the House of Representatives, where Republican leaders hope to secure approval and send it to President Trump for signing early next week. In business news, the federal government debt repayments exceeded the 2025 amended budget allocation by 1.90 trillion naira in the first 9 months of the year, according to fresh data from the Budget Office of the Federation. The 2025 third quarter budget implementation report showed that total debt-related payments, including domestic debts, foreign debts, and sinking fund, rose to 12.63 trillion naira between January and September, compared with the prorated budget provision of 10.74 trillion naira. This represents an overrun of 1.90 trillion naira, or 17.65%. In sports, Professional Fighters League Africa is set to stage its first ever event in Lagos on June 13 at the Eko Hotel and Convention Center, marking a major milestone for mixed martial arts on the continent. The event will feature 13 bouts involving 26 fighters from Nigeria, across Africa and other international locations. Nigerian fighter Wasiu Adesina will headline the main event against Spain's Nacho Campos, while Patrick Oteme faces Cameroon's Octave Ainda in the co-main event. Organizers say the competition will blend world-class combat sports with entertainment and culture, showcasing Lagos as a global destination for major sporting events. Tottenham Hotspur have officially announced the signing of defender Andy Robertson on a free transfer following his departure from Liverpool. The Scotland international ended his 9-year stay at Anfield after his contract expired, closing a successful chapter in which he won several major honours, including the Premier League, FA Cup, League Cup and the UEFA Champions League in 2019. Robertson had previously confirmed in April that he would be leaving Liverpool. His arrival at Spurs is seen as part of the club's efforts to strengthen their squad with experienced players after narrowly avoiding relegation last season. Barcelona winger Lamine Yamal has been named La Liga Player of the Year following an outstanding campaign in Spanish football. The 18-year-old played a key role in helping Barcelona retain their domestic title, scoring 16 goals and providing 11 assists in La Liga, making him the club's top scorer in the league. Yamal also made history by becoming the first player to win the La Liga Player of the Month award 3 times in a single season. Meanwhile, Barcelona head coach Hansi Flick has been named Coach of the Year after guiding the club to the league title. And finally, to entertainment news, Colombian pop superstar Shakira and Nigerian Afrobeat star Burna Boy will perform the official song of the 2026 FIFA World Cup at the tournament's opening ceremony in Mexico City. The pair will take to the stage at Estadio Azteca on June 11 ahead of the opening match between Mexico and South Africa, performing Die Die, the tournament's official anthem. The title of the song, an Italian phrase meaning let's go or come on, is expected to be one of the centerpieces of the opening ceremony. Colombian reggaeton star J Balvin and South African singer-songwriter Tyler will also perform during the show, which kicks off the month-long tournament. And that's it on the world news this evening. But before I go, let's take another look at the major stories. Federal government to repatriate more than 1,000 Nigerians from South Africa. NCDC intensifies preparedness as Ebola risk remains high in Nigeria. On the foreign scene, U.S. Senate approves $70 billion for immigration enforcement. And in sports, Tottenham sign Andy Robertson on free transfer from Liverpool. Thank you so much for listening to the news. I'm Leko Adebashi. Enjoy the rest of your evening.
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1: Hello there, I'm Nkechi Ogbonna with Focus on Africa, The Conversation. Before we start, I just want to let you know we also filmed this episode and you can watch it on BBC Africa's YouTube channel from Saturday evening. You may have heard the acronym PCOS, a condition affecting millions of women worldwide. It now has a new name, PMOS. Today we're hearing from women that live with the condition and finding out how this name change will help women affected. It's Friday, June 5th.
2: Living with PCOS and from a young age is horrific. I started my period when I was 8. I had heavy bleeding and I had very excruciating periods.
1: That's 35-year-old Bianca from Zimbabwe speaking to me from neighboring South Africa. She's one of the millions of women living with PMOS, which until recently was known as PCOS. The World Health Organization estimates that up to 70% of women with PMOS worldwide don't know they have the condition.
2: Unfortunately, there was no information, Kechi. And unfortunately, I was on my own. Because to the teachers, they thought I was faking it or it was in my head. They said it was high intolerance of pain. Because they try to give me everything, but the pain just doesn't go away.
1: It's a medical condition that can cause irregular and painful periods, acne, infertility, hair growth on the face, chest, back, or stomach. Juliana Na Dede, who prefers to go by the name Na, is a 25-year-old woman from Accra, Ghana's capital, and she has experienced many of these symptoms.
3: I have hair on my chest, on my back. And you know, sometimes I was consoling myself with the fact that my mom is very hairy and I am naturally hairy. So I was like, oh, maybe it's because of that.
1: Now, experts are saying that this name change is important because it reflects the fact that this condition is not just a reproductive disorder affecting the ovaries, but a complex hormonal and metabolic condition.
4: It will give us early diagnosis. Someone who presents with weight gain as their first presenting symptom, like an 8-year-old with weight gain who's just gotten their periods, it should ring a bell.
1: So let's get into the conversation. Now with me in studio today is Dr. Caroline Mithi, an internal medicine physician, endocrinologist, and obesity medicine specialist. Welcome, Dr. Caroline. It's great to have you here in studio with us.
4: Thank you.
1: How are you doing?
4: I am well, thanks.
1: Fantastic.
4: Yeah.
1: And Bianca, thank you so much for taking out time to join us today.
2: Thank you for having me today. It's a pleasure.
1: Hello, Na. How is Accra today?
3: Accra is good. Thank you for having me.
1: I'll start with you, Dr. Caroline. What exactly is PCOS now turned PMOS?
4: Okay. So PCOS... The full is polycystic ovarian syndrome. Initially, there was thought that there were cysts in the ovaries of these patients who were presenting with a particular set of symptoms. And then we realized, wait a minute, not every woman with features of PCOS has cysts. Over time, we noted that these ladies had other conditions like overweight and obesity, and diabetes or pre-diabetes and insulin resistance. But for almost that long, 70 years to 100, we found that if patients didn't have any follicles or cysts, they were actually undiagnosed. And so the name has now changed to polyendocrine metabolic ovarian syndrome, meaning we have poly, meaning multiple or many, endocrine hormones. So many hormones are involved. And then metabolic, that's just a term to say how the body processes food and energy. But what does it lead to? It leads to overweight and obesity. It leads to diabetes. It leads to fatty liver. It leads to high blood pressure. It leads to high cholesterol. So this word encompasses all that. And then, yes, there's still the aspect of the ovaries, but the ovaries are just a small part of it.
1: Of the bigger equation.
4: Right, and then right. It's a syndrome. So all these tied together to one condition.
1: Okay, why has it taken this long to change the name or to get the diagnosis right, to be all-encompassing?
4: One is, it's goodwill. We usually say women conditions take long to be, you know, diagnosed in a sense, but also to change a medical term has to undergo a very rigorous process, whereby they actually had to get 14,000 women in different countries across the world to try and see, fine, what was your diagnosis? What's the commonest presenting symptoms that you have, if you had? And so we realized the majority of these women, as long as they didn't have cysts or follicles in the ovaries that got to a certain number of 20, they were actually left undiagnosed, just because that we were focusing on one very small part of the condition.
1: Okay, Dr. Caroline, please hold that thought. Bianca, you told our producers earlier that you were given a bunch of pills. Now that, you know, this has been renamed, are you also optimistic that you would get more help and that young girls would probably be diagnosed way earlier? Is that a future you see?
2: Unfortunately, if you ask me, Kechi, I'm not optimist. Because the first diagnosis at the age of 20, the gynecologist mentioned that I had hyperthyroidism. And she mentioned the thyroid gland. In April, when I had that episode, I was so glad that the doctor who managed me in ER then told me that everything, even your eyes, are showing fatigue. During your journey in PCOS, have you ever had a gynecologist talk you through the thyroid gland and the power it has in disrupting everything in your body system? I then had to take a step back and I said, no way.

0: rid of that tablet.
1: Right. Bianca, let me allow Dr. Caroline to respond to that.
2: Right. So polyendocrine, meaning multiple hormones now are involved. Yeah. So any patient who comes in, any lady who comes in and suspected of PCOS, you have, or PMOS, you have to do other hormonal profiles.
1: Okay. Yeah. I'll bring in Juliana right now, who is going to share her story and what living with PCOS, now PMOS, is like. Juliana, what did your body say to you? What did you notice? And what was life like?
3: 4 or 5 years ago, when I started secondary school, I realized I changed my menstrual cycle. It wasn't regular. I didn't have my period for the whole year. And as ignorant as I was that time, I was happy.
1: Let me get Bianca at this point. Bianca, what has been the most difficult part of living with PMOS?
0: Living with PCOS and from a young age is horrific. I started my period when I was 8. I had heavy bleeding and I had very excruciating periods.
1: At that point, did adults around you, were they aware that this was not normal?
0: Unfortunately, there was no information, Kechi. And unfortunately, I was on my own because the pain to the teachers, they thought I was faking it. They said it was high intolerance of pain because they tried to give me everything, pain is ibuprofen, but the pain just doesn't go away. And the pain manifests differently. Today it's hip pain, tomorrow it's back pain, and they try to shut me down. They said that a child who hasn't given birth cannot complain of back pain. And remember, from the weight go, I was overweight. And by then, I was the only girl that had facial hair. So you can imagine the bullying that was coming from my fellow schoolmates. But also, they didn't know. But to couple that with, it had teachers included, because this is something that is not in the curricula. That is not something that they are trained to do. I come back to the society, because of the body, they see a fully developed woman. So a fully developed woman is a threat to everyone's relationship. So they don't want you close. And now coming, bringing it back home, I think the horror was, this is an 8-year-old child. So if anything happens, she's going to come back pregnant. This is a grade 4. So it's trying to come back to come to terms with the fact that an 8-year-old is bleeding for 7 days straight heavily. I had to learn to defend myself, to protect myself from an early age of 8.
1: Dr. Caroline, listening to Bianca, you know, narrate her ordeal as an 8-year-old, what do you think went wrong with the management of her condition at that time?
2: The symptoms that she presented with were left unattended or undiagnosed, if I may say that, yeah? Just the fact that, one, we had what you call early menarche, periods coming earlier than they normally would, that's at 8. Because then for girls, we'd see around 9 to 12. And that's a condition or something that we see in patients with polycystic or polyendocrine metabolic ovarian syndrome now.
1: Yeah. And Juliana, what would you say your journey to diagnosis was like? You know, experiencing, first of all, that your periods had ceased. I hear you when you say you were not bothered with the troubles that come with monthly periods. But unlike Bianca, who had excruciating pain, yours was non-existent at all.
3: But it was still a doctor friend. I'm grateful for him. We were having a chat and he was telling me all about it. But it was just a conversation. And for me like this, I have hair on my chest, on my back. And you know, sometimes I was consoling myself with the fact that my mom is very hairy and I am naturally hairy. So I was like, oh, maybe it's because of that. I personally ran another test at a different hospital. Then I realized that this is serious. I need to take care of myself. Because I realized at home, we all eat the same food. And I'm the one gaining weight than all of them, even my elder siblings. I'm the one gaining weight. I'm like, ah. What at all am I eating, hitting the gym? It wasn't even advisable. I was like, wow, I really need to understand this and understand myself because the symptoms, it varies.
1: Dr. Caroline, how often do you see patients who are most times treated for this

0: symptoms but not the underlying condition. Is that very common?
1: It is common. And most patients will come because they have hair, you know, and you'll probably laser it out or wax it out or ask for something. The other thing is acne. Most of these patients go to the dermatologist and there's a whole underlying. Some patients will come to me because of diabetes. So it's a very fragmented care. Mm-hmm. You need to look at this person. Even though someone comes to you with acne, you need to look at what's your menstrual history. Are you having regular menses? Have you struggled with hair growth? Have you struggled with prediabetes or insulin resistance? So if and the message now we're saying with the PMOS, if you have anything abnormal in your body, and if you feel that you have anything abnormal in the body, seek help and let us now evaluate you fully.
0: This is Focus on Africa from the BBC World Service.
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3: kills still hope for heaven.
0: We also had a chat with 28-year-old medical student Madeline Ekulonu from Umahia, Southeast Nigeria. She tells me how this condition has affected her relationships.
4: These symptoms have affected my relationships and my mental health as a young girl so much. Let's talk about the aspect of relationships. You know, when you meet a guy and you start talking. For me, I believe you just lay everything out on the table, you know, let them know that, oh, this is the condition I have. Doesn't mean I can't have me, maybe it's on hard mode, you know, we have to try extra, you know. Doesn't mean that conception naturally is not possible, but sometimes you have them ghost you. Some will tell you outrightly, oh, they can't be with someone who can't give them babies. I actually lost my relationship, I think, last week on the grounds of PCOS because he said, he doesn't think he can, you know, mentally, emotionally, financially, and physically handle what comes with PCOS. And sometimes I totally understand them because I wouldn't want to go into a relationship or a marriage with someone who isn't going to be understanding of the condition and puts me in a lot of pressure.
0: Mm. Now, I see you nodding a lot. Are there things that Madeline has said that resonate with you?
5: I didn't want to tell my partner. I was hiding it. Then it just hit me that I have to tell him and part ways with him because I wouldn't want to inconvenience him. And I was talking to him that this is what I feel, this is what I have. I don't know how it's going to be like in the future. I am not 100% positive to it. It's nature. Some things are bound to happen. I remember that day I really cried. He just held my hand and was like, he's been the one encouraging me, motivating me. Even for work, he would have been here with me.
0: Bianca, can you resonate with some of the things that Madeline have said when it comes to relationships, some of the symptoms?
6: I really resonate with her. Now you understand the stress that comes with the disease itself. And one of the key things is that you don't stress, because once you start stressing, you bleed endlessly. So having relationships, having someone who understands, and we come from a society that is more concerned with, well, you need to get married, and as a boy child, once you get married, you need to start your family. You need to make sure that your woman is pregnant. So already before you enter into marriage, you are thinking of these things, and you tell yourself that it's going to result in just me being sucked out of marriage. So the interest of having a relationship that leads to marriage shifts. Quickly for me, it shifted. And also a relationship where you say, okay, as an adult now, we have moved into being sexually active. And then you have to tell your partner every day for 3.5 weeks that I can't because I'm bleeding. No man can handle that trauma. A lot of them can't.
0: Is that something you want to explore, or have you just decided to be on your own?
6: I am in a relationship now, and I think every time I hit a flare-up or an episode, because I don't know, for some reason, mine starts at night. Like, my body fights me at night. When I'm deep in that sleep, it just wakes up and starts fighting. So that's when the pain starts. So usually, because we don't stay together, I go through this, I go to ER on my own. So for 3 years, this April was the first time he experienced everything. So I was so adamant that, you know, everyone hasn't been understanding. So I don't need you to go upstairs and see how my bed looks like. And he had to force. Up to now, I haven't had a conversation because he then took me to ER. We went and I got the drip. And then when I got the drip, I couldn't even sleep, lie down. I was in so much pain that it took so much time for the drip to get into my system and start working. So I was in so much pain and he was right there. And the question he just asked is, are you parting ways with this so much money every month? And I said, yeah. So that my trauma was pushing him away, because I always had this mentality that, you know, they won't understand.
0: Bianca and Na, I have to say, I am in awe of your courage. I cannot say I can sit here and understand what you are going through or what you have been through. Dr. Caroline may, because she is in the medical field, so she may have seen patients, but I'm very happy that we are having this conversation. I do not think there is a better time to have this conversation, Dr. Caroline. Why is that conversation always centered around ovaries and fertility?
1: Most patients will present when either they're looking to getting a baby, and that's when that's central, and the conversation now comes about. But also now the focus of the woman as a whole and just not what's happening at the ovaries.
0: Bianca, did you have that conversation as well with your healthcare provider?
6: I cannot say that it was a conversation, because the first gynae that diagnosed me with PCOS just said, you're going to have struggle to have kids. Probably not, because of your hormones. It's going to be difficult to have kids. You need to be on the pill. So it was kind of contradicting. How am I going on the pill that prevents you from getting pregnant? And you're saying it's something that can happen and can never happen. So this is a 20-year-old hit with the reality that, you know what. But at that time, you don't put much thought into it, because remember, you're just evolving from your teens. You're becoming an adult now. So it's not something that eats you up. But now looking back at it, yes, I did cry on that day. How is the future going to be? Why didn't she explain? Now I had to come back on Google search. What is PCOS? Why can't I have children? So it was just a direct, this is what is going to happen. This is what you have, and these are the repercussions of what you have.
0: Now, Dr. Caroline, it's been renamed from PCOS to PMOS. Does it mean it would make it easier to diagnose?
1: It will give us early diagnosis. It may not be easier, but it will at least, the 70% who went undiagnosed, because we were focusing on cysts or follicles in the ovaries, a symptom like an 8-year-old with weight gain who's just gotten their periods, it should ring a bell.
0: Okay, I'd like to give Nana and Bianca just 10 seconds each to just say something you would hope the whole world would know about people living with PMOS. I'll start with you, Nana.
5: Everybody deserves to be loved equally, and I want to tell my fellow PCOS girlies that we are the bravest, we are the strongest, and trust me, we are the most beautiful among all of them.
0: Bianca?
6: I think one thing that I'm going to say is PCOS and the recently renamed and other menstrual disorders are not a one system problem, like it's only a healthcare problem. It is a public health pandemic that needs every ministerial position in Africa. It needs everyone to put a hand in it, because even if we improve the doctors, if the teachers that are handling the kids that are coming with these things are not well-versed and well-trained, we are having a cycle that is not breaking.
0: It's been great sharing your experiences. Thank you so much for the courage to come on the platform. And thank you so much, Dr. Caroline, for bringing that medical expertise into the conversation. Remember, these podcast content does not serve as a replacement for professional medical advice or diagnosis or even treatment. Always seek the advice of your doctor or qualified healthcare provider. A huge thank you to all of you who watched our YouTube episodes and reacted. We also saw that our last week's episode on gigantomastia, the condition affecting women living with large breasts, resonated with so many of you. A comment from the handle @DomingosMpinga said, "I'm a man I just stumbled on this article, which is highly educative. Thank you all. Another comment from the handle at Anthonette says, thank you, ladies. Education on topics like this is very needed. So many women suffer in silence. A huge thank you to all of you for being part of the Focus on Africa family. And that's it on Focus on Africa, the conversation today. Our producers were Fana Negash, Basma El Ati, and Caroline Kiambo. Priya Sipi was the senior producer, while David Nzao, the technical producer. Our editors are Charles Gitonga and Mariam Abdullah. 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You can also find me on Instagram with the handle at @IamNkechiNna, and that's with double N. Well, I'm Nkechi Obonna, and I'll see you next time.
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5: At first, the World Cup countdown was in years, and then it moved to months, weeks, and now we are counting down in days. And before you know it, it will be hours, seconds to the kickoff of the 2026 FIFA World Cup in USA, Mexico, and right there in Canada. Yes, sour taste. The Super Eagles of Nigeria will not be participating, even though we have as much as 10 African countries right there to participate in the Mundial. But then it will not stop us enjoying the plethora of stars right there, you know, at the World Cup. It will not stop the banter. It will not stop the energy. It will not stop the buzz boost. And also, records will actually be set right there at the 2026 FIFA World Cup. Welcome to Sport Hangout right here on Lagos Talks 91.3. Yeah, the crew, we're back. We do this every Friday. This is a perfect way, you know, to enjoy your Friday evening before you move to all the dance here, you know, in Lagos and all the settings. You save yourself to wonderful, yeah, sports information, education, and entertainment. I remain Kingsley Akman, the amazing Kingsley, and I've got, yes, she remains the only one on this show that I'll always allow and give her all the honors to introduce herself, because nobody can set me up. Nobody can set me up. Before I will introduce her some way, and then she will now come back at me and tell me I did not add one thing, I did not add the ugu leaf, I did not add the ugu leaf, I did not add the periwinkle, I did not add the curry and thyme. But hey guys, yeah, Susan is right here.
6: Hey, now you know, go set yourself up. So yeah, it's the voice of the prolific, the sizzling one, the Mission Next winning sports journalist. And if you're okay, we're not live. So if you have the opportunity to see me now,
5: yeah,
6: I'm putting on my gold cap, and this gold cap, you know, only comes out for the African champions. So the Mission X winning team, they played today,
5: yeah,
6: the Super Falcons.
5: Yeah, they won.
6: So this cap was the cap I wore the day they won that Mission X. Go. This was the cap.
5: Yes.
6: The champions cap. Yeah. Even if some people don't like it,
5: yeah,
6: it's not my concern.
5: Mm.
6: But this was the cap that I wore on that very day that we won that Mission X.
5: Legendary
6: and
5: stuff.
6: Today,
5: legendary
6: the
5: stuff.
6: Champions went on the pitch again.
5: Yeah.
6: Okay.
5: So legendary stuff.
6: I owe you a bottle of water after this.
5: Okay. She owes me something for the first time ever. Don't forget that the first half of the show, Sports Hangout on Lagos Talks 913, every Fridays from 8 p.m. is proudly sponsored by Betano. And if you see baby say, you know, anything which you like now is better any day, anytime. Okay, let me not say something what I want to say, but let me just introduce her, because there's something that I always do anytime they drop a video. But Opera, how are you? Are you sure that your body needs to scratch you anytime? Like maybe sometimes your body just be scratching. Are you sure? Doesn't it happen like that?
6: I mean for us now.
5: No, because I always zoom. Like I always zoom.
6: It's alright.
5: Okay, how's your Friday going?
7: Hmm.

0: sense is that make sure you're winning and winning big on Betano.
1: Absolutely.
0: And how can you do this? Rush down to Betano.ng.
1: Yeah.
0: Make sure you register. Mm. Make sure you're part of the fun. Mm. Make sure you're part of the winning team. Mm. If you are not doing anything on Betano, you're on your own. Don't say we didn't tell you. And we are always remembering our fans that you should remember to be 18 years and above.
1: Yes,
0: we don't do minors on Betano.
2: We play responsibly.
1: Absolutely. Okay, now God send you this work. As you're talking about Betano, I'm just reminiscing. In my school days where I have maybe 30 naira or 20 naira to fly a bike, when I enter those long buses, you know, from Lasso to Ikorodu, those women just stand up in the lorry and say, this one is Bobonise, and the way they will put it down.
2: She just made me remember that it's a colleague.
1: www.betano.ng. That's the platform. Just rush down there. See, I'm looking at, like, I'm on the platform right now, and I'm seeing wonderful odds from football to basketball. I see San Antonio Spurs, New York Knicks. I see it right there. Tomorrow, Portugal, Chile, the odds are juicy. Brazil, Egypt, the odds are juicy. Belgium, Tunisia, the odds are juicy. Betano. Susan, please,
3: you are changing yourself. There's nothing we can tell you again that you've not heard on this show before.
1: Mm.
3: And it is only on this show that you can hear it.
1: Mm.
3: Only Betano serves you this kind of appetizer.
1: Absolutely.
3: Nowhere else.
1: Absolutely.
3: And you know, because the season is over, before if it's not a World Cup here, everywhere go down dry. You go down the one that say, when will the season start again? But now that there's World Cup, it's the World Cup here, and you don't still want to make money. I don't know what you are doing, if you don't want to make money this World Cup period. So you have to run to Betano now and make money. International friendlies are there. You can combine a lot of markets and just do it separately. I mean, you can always have two separate sleep where you have the World Cup on its own, and then you have international friendlies, because they are juicy odds from the international friendly. One is currently going on now. Hungary against Finland. 2-0 to Hungary against Finland. Hungary are currently leading 1 point.
1: Hungary are not hungry for
3: they
1: goals.
3: They are not hungry.
1: They scored 2 already.
3: And they can still be hungry for more goals. And they are feeding Finland well.
1: Hmm.
3: So yeah, Finland to get a win in this game is at 70.3.
1: Imagine 70!
3: 70! 70! Just put 1,000 on that 70. You are done for the year.
1: Fine.
3: To go to work again for the year.
1: You
3: are sorted for the year. And then still Portugal Chile friendly as well. 1.26 for Portugal to get a win, and 12.50 for Chile to get a win in that one. There is NBA, there's Roland Garros. Anyone you choose, Betano has got you covered.
1: Mm.
3: If you think that the NBA final is what catches your interest and you want to bet on it, Betano, San Antonio Spurs to get a win in the second game is at 1.42, and the New York Knicks to get a win is at 3.05. Bet responsibly. So I needed to add that one. So before you go carry your money,
1: So let's quickly take a message from Betano. We'll come back, we'll serve you some more. The not so gentleman is also in the building. We'll be back.
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1: Hi guys, welcome back. Yes, Sports Hangout, Lagos Talks 913. It's a full house, amazing Kingsley. I see Susan, I see Okpe.
3: Yeah, Kingsley is doing behind the scene. Now they hear them. Now that will pursue Kingsley come up for this show.
1: And I see the not so gentleman, so small. He actually had a date, and then he missed.
3: You know, get secrets.
1: Yeah, he had to miss.
3: That's why people don't like dating people that work on radio. Now, don't get secrets.
1: He lost track of time. That's why

0: came in just you know, a bit short, 10 minutes late. Kenny, how was the date?
1: You said, why enter free lane?
0: Every time I was looking at him, he said, very, very fine.
2: But it's good to be here. It's good to be here. It's good to talk sports with you always. And you know,
0: okay, crew, right? Okay, yeah. good one. All right, guys, let's get into it real quick. Don't forget, like I always tell you, the first half, first 15 minutes of this show, proudly sponsored by Betano, that sports hangout on Lagos Stocks 913 every Friday 8 p.m. Yeah, a lot of teams are preparing for the 2026 FIFA World Cup, and we've been having warm up games there and there. Now, shockingly for me, three results have stood out. The first one happened yesterday. Cote d'Ivoire, France. Like France, we all the stars. They lost 2-1. The Netherlands also lost to Algeria by a lone goal. And Spain were held by Iraq. Spain. I was expecting 10-0. I saw 1-1. I was like, what happened? Is there a glitch? Is it?
1: Is there a glitch?
0: Is this a pointer? Is this like showing us something? For those of you that want to stake your money, you know, on Betano.ng, is this a pointer that, instead of going for straight three, you just do go over 1.5, over 2.5. Let me start with Kenny.
2: I think it's a wake up call for the big boys, as we will call them, in the football world, and the likes of Spain, France losing yesterday. Well, they didn't lose to Minos, as you would call them, because the teams they also, the countries they also played with, they have their bragging rights in their own.
0: Cote d'Ivoire.
2: Well,
1: that's African Champions 2023.
3: Yes, exactly.
0: 20 what?
1: 2023.
0: Are they defending champions of Africa? They don't have to be defending champions. Have they been to the semi-final of the World Cup before?
2: They've been in the semi-final.
1: They're not African champions.
3: Have they played basketball in Africa?
0: I don't think
2: it's in the semi-final.
0: Okay, who is the star player for Cote d'Ivoire?
3: You know, consign me.
0: I know if like, but talking about the France, there has been Dembele, Desiree Doué, but Bradley Barcola, so, Kylian Mbappe, you know, Tchouaméni, Rabiot. We are taking stars everywhere.
2: They play. So what happened?
3: That every coast are not.
2: No. Kingsley, no.
0: That's why it's a shock.
3: The Nations Cup in 2023.
0: Open on 2026.
3: They can't defend because why? Mm-hmm. Everybody, mm-hmm. every Malan with his own ketchup.
0: Okay.
3: There is no small team in Africa.
0: Okay.
3: Comoros can come now and win the
0: World Cup.
3: The Nations Cup.
0: I said
3: Nations Cup.
0: Okay.
1: That Comoros that you mentioned, they just beat one team 17-0.
0: Okay, and they did not qualify for the World Cup. They did not qualify for the World Cup. Super Eagles of Nigeria did not qualify for the World Cup. Susan,
2: where did you guys say that?
1: How did you get there?
0: Susan, I just thought because I saw the color of your jersey.
1: That's
0: why it just reminded me.
1: For Super Falcons, so okay. Okay. I beg you.
0: She has separated the shaft from the. But this should be a wake up call to the top teams. Yes. We might say that they have all the stars, but I feel that in a way it could work to the advantage of the not so top teams because of their players. Because if you look at the top guys, they played almost all through the season, and so maybe a bit of fatigue might creep in there. Do you think that this might work, or maybe this is just friendly when the World Cup starts?
1: When the World Cup starts, the boys will be separated from the men eventually. Because we've seen different World Cups that they were shockers, they were upset in group stages. They won't go past the group stage. But they will celebrate it as a win. In fact, that will be their trophy for the World Cup. They might not go on to win the trophy. I mean, last time Saudi Arabia defeated Argentina,
0: yes,
1: the world almost collapsed. Yeah. When Saudi Arabia defeat Argentina,
0: yeah,
1: did Argentina not go on to get to the final?
0: Yeah, they tried.
1: Yeah, so I mean, that's just the way it is. Sometimes this result, you don't take it out. But that's not to say that we should not also appreciate these teams when they give us this kind of upset, this kind of surprises. Because I mean, how did Ivory Coast, from where, how did they go against France and get a win? That's something to tell you that, well, you can also watch out.
0: Desiree Doué's elder brother scored for Cote d'Ivoire, and like, he was on the bench for France.
1: Brighton brothers. So yeah, one playing for Ivory Coast, one playing for France.
0: Absolutely.
1: They are playing different positions, one in defense, one in attack. So I mean, it's a lot to look forward to at this World Cup. Definitely we'll see shockers. And I don't know the team that will still get shocked at this World Cup, but we still see a big team that will be beaten at this World Cup. So don't underrate any of this other teams.
0: Okay, let's quickly wrap up the Betano segment right here on Sports and Gout on Lagos Talks 913 with the top three highest paid coaches at this World Cup. Carlo Ancelotti leading the Brazilian team, £8.28 million. That's how much he rakes in. Thomas Tuchel, England, £5.06 million. Mauricio Pochettino, USA, £4.53 million. Now, let's look at it. These guys have gone to go and, you know, pay top pounds to the best of the best, especially Brazil and England. Do you guys see those two countries? Because I'm looking at USA, I don't think. Yeah, they have exciting players, but I don't really think if USA should win this World Cup. Let me not say what I'll do, but well, I'm looking at
1: disband teams like Spain, like France, like.
0: But is it actually possible for, you know, Brazil, England, and maybe the United States to go on and maybe shock everybody, win the World Cup? Because if you look at the top three teams that people are really the bookmakers are banking to win it, I don't think they're there. I think it's France, Argentina, Spain, Portugal that people are really picking, not really England, Brazil, and the United States. Do you think these guys can go ahead, you know, and just shock us because of the quality of the manager, Susan?
1: You see, Ancelotti, I don't think so. I mean, last time Brazil won the World Cup was 2002, Korea, Japan, 2002. Yeah. And then they had those star players. They had Rivaldo, the original Ronaldo. Okay, I don't want to...
0: Ronaldo De Lima.
1: Ronaldo De Lima.
0: Yes.
1: Original Ronaldo.
0: He's not as original as Cristiano. No, don't worry. Don't go there.
1: Okay, I'll not
0: I
1: go
0: don't
1: there.
0: Know how many goals he has scored.
1: Ronaldo De Lima, they have Rivaldo.
0: Yeah.
1: I mean, they had those quality in that team.
0: Yeah.
1: I don't think this is Brazil. So, yes, they have one of the best manager, Don Carlo, but I don't think they have those kind of quality players that can go on to win the World Cup. And if you're looking at favorites, you should be looking at that French team. I forget that they lost to Ivory Coast.
0: Yeah.
1: You should be looking at those kind of teams. Spain also have got a good squad.
0: Yeah.
1: Portugal, we are leaving out Portugal.
0: Yeah.
1: Portugal also have
0: Portugal.
1: They've got a very good squad. Yeah. They have Vitinha. Yeah. They have
0: Cristiano Ronaldo. Mention him. I know you don't like it, but mention him.
1: Oh, okay. They have CR7.
0: Good.
1: They call
0: me
1: Ororo. They have CR7. So they have that squad as well. So it's not majorly, I don't think it's majorly about the coaches. You can pay your coach £10 million. When you get to the pitch, it's your players that will deliver.
0: Okay, good. All right, let's tell you about a particular platform that delivers, Betano.ng. We'll be back to talk to Okwe and Kenny. We'll do a break and then we'll come back. I will wrap up. We've wrapped up the Betano segment right here on Sports Hangout on Lagos Talks 913. We'll be back.
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0: Welcome back, guys. Sports Hangout, Lagos Talks 913. Let's talk about the ladies, the Super Falcons of Nigeria. They won earlier on before we got into the studio. They beat Senegal by 2-1. Asisat Oshoala is part of the goal scorers. Also did that. Okwe, they'll be playing Senegal again at the Remo Stadium, Abi. Is that the Remo Stadium? On Monday. But is this a good way to prepare, you know, for the AFCON? At least they've gotten a win. And then a lot of eyebrows were raised when we saw, you know, the invited players, and then we were seeing Odega, Oshoala, and co. But is it that the experience really matters?
3: So I think for me, I think what Justin Madugo, the head coach, is doing is, see, there are some of the players that are out to be invited that are injured. Just like, okay, oh yeah, Mona, come. Just, you know. But I think I don't know the mind of the coach, but I doubt if those set of players will be at the WAFCON, you know, later in the month. But it's just a friendly match. And I believe it's a way of preparation. But for me, it's just to experience, you know, to see other players. You know, there are new players in the team that have not even, you know,
0: had their debut for
3: the national team. So I think he just invited them for a testing ground. This is just a one-off game. They are the African champion. They are undisputed. And I think going back to Morocco later this month, they are going to defend the WAFCON. They are unstoppable. Whether they are bringing the old legs, even bringing the old legs to the team.
0: Okay, you also wearing golden hat, like this is your hype.
3: Me, I'm tying my scarf.
0: Okay,
1: good. But I think Justin Madugo needs to take his friendly seriously. You won't get this kind of friendlies all the time, because NFL, Madugo himself said it. He said other teams are scared of playing the Super Falcons. I don't understand that. I mean, that makes no sense.
3: I think
1: really.
3: It's just to cover up for the NFL.
2: It's mind games.
1: It's not mind games. He's covering up for the NFL.
0: He's good.
1: Who is scared of playing Super Falcons?
0: From a team that plays Senegal to another team that plays played Poland, we play Portugal. Okay. That's the Super Eagles of
1: Nigeria.
0: Can you
1: imagine? Super Eagles are getting the day friendlies. We can't give us Senegal to play.
0: 2-2 against Poland.
1: The World Cup.
0: Imagine. And we play Portugal in a couple of days. Are you impressed with what you've seen so far?
2: Yes, I am impressed. And it's a step in the right direction for Super Eagles. Susan just said right now that we're getting grade A friendlies. And I think this is the kind of friendlies that we would need to shake up the boys, even though
1: What are they shaking up for?
2: No, Susan, we want this kind of friendlies, actually. And playing Poland, yes, we are above Poland on the FIFA rankings, but it doesn't still matter. And after Poland, we're going to play
0: Portugal
2: next week, Wednesday, just as
0: Iwobi has joined the squad, Chukwueze will join also, and I think we should have a good game against Portugal.
3: If they're like, they should not have good game to their pockets.
0: Forgive and forget. Forgive and forget.
3: Who cares about that game, sir?
0: Forgive and forget.
3: I don't care.
2: Eric Schell has apologized.
0: Forgive and forget.
2: He said he's sorry.
0: Well, we all know that the Real Madrid elections is, you know, it's very close. Florentino Perez versus Riquelme. I don't know where this would land. I know Perez has come out to say we'll get the Galacticos, 150 million. Riquelme has assembled ex Real Madrid Raul, Hierro, Iker Casillas. We'll see how that pans out in a couple of years. I want us to touch
2: on
0: this.
2: The finest manifesto wins?
0: I actually don't think so.
3: I saw something. Riquelme coming out to say when he's, you know, his manifest. I don't know, maybe that's part of his manifesto.
2: Susan, tell me that manifesto. He's bringing Hierro.
0: Yes.
2: Raul.
3: When he's the president,
0: yes,
3: he's going to bring Haaland.
0: Yeah.
2: Rodri, yes.
0: So I've learned something all my life. The best way to drive a car without crashing or getting an accident is when you drive it with your mouth.
2: No gates. What's your mouth?
0: Free ass.
1: I don't know how we got here.
0: Let's wrap this up, guys. Three Arsenal players. Three Arsenal players. Yeah, please underline three Arsenal players. Make up six nominees for the men's PFA Players Player of the Year. The nominees include David Raya, one of the Arsenal players, Gabriel Magalhaes, the second one, and Declan Rice, the third one, and some other three players are Ryan Cherki, Bruno Fernandes, and Elin Haaland. Guys, we do this very quickly so that we can go. I'll start. I think Ope is the most objective when it comes to Arsenal. Ope, who takes it? PFA? Player of the Year? Men's Player of the Year?
3: Bruno Fernandes.
1: You don't see her.
2: Are you entertained now? Eh?
0: Susan, who takes it? Susan, who takes it? No. Who is down? It's your new fault.
1: Yeah. Well, I think they've all had a good season, all of them. And if they can give it to them individually, I think all of them deserve to win it.
0: Cheki and Elihana will not deserve it.
1: Why?
0: They didn't do anything.
2: Susan, where are you being with this?
0: Susan, please, give me a name.
1: The ones that gave
0: Susan, give me a name.
3: Go straight to the point.
1: Okay, if I go straight to the point, unfortunately, I will have to pick David Raya.
0: David Raya. I agree with you. Kenny.
2: She's doing make you happy.
0: Kenny who?
2: Captain Magnifico, all the way. Please ask
1: him.
0: Producer, who are you?
2: Everybody except us now.
1: Bruno for what?
0: Guys, young player of the year, Ryan Cheki, I see Max Darman, I see Junior Krupi, Kobe Meno, Rio Ngumoha, Nico O'Reilly. Who do you give it to?
2: O'Reilly or Kobe?
1: O'Reilly.
0: I actually go for O'Reilly. I think he stands, heads and shoulders above others. Others too also tried, but it was that good. Okay, guys, we have to go. Roland Garros final this weekend. May the best man and woman win. Yeah, the best man and woman win.
3: But if you do not win this one, you not win anything. This is the only opportunity he has.
0: All I know is that they said prayer is the key. They did not say this thing that you are saying is the key. Mm-hmm. Prayer is the key.
3: If you don't know, we need.
0: May you enjoy your weekend.
3: Amen.
0: You're on the edge. Susan, may you also enjoy your weekend. Good weekend. Kenny, are you going back to her?
2: No.
0: Okay, good.
2: I gave it to you.
0: We'll see you guys next Friday. Have a fabulous weekend.

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This is Lagos Talks, 91.3. 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
3: 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Wasiu Adesina faces Nacho Campos. Patrick Okeme takes on Octave Ayinda. This is not just a fight night. It's power. It's pride. It's a global spectacle. From Lagos to the world, this is where Africa shows up. 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
6: My name is Victoria Adu. 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I could remember 600 naira. With that 600, you could go to England, come back, even foot your university expenses without bringing parents in. I wish we could go back to those days when people were selfless. 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
1: What would your Sunday mornings look like without a moment to reflect and recharge? 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
1: Striker is on the move.
2: Can I get a Heineken, please?
1: He shoots!
2: Go! Yes! Let's go! Can you believe it?
3: Here you go, sir. Your Heineken.
2: Oh, sorry. Can I get another one for... Wait, what's your name again? Chris. I'm Chris. Ah, nice to meet you, Chris. Another Heineken for Chris, please. Fans have more friends. So, don't forget the beers. Not for sale to persons under 18. Drink responsibly.

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1: Striker is on the move.
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2: Come on! Let's go! Can you believe it?
3: Here you go, sir. Your Heineken.
2: Oh, sorry. Can I get another one for... Wait, what's your name again? Chris. I'm Chris. Ah, nice to meet you, Chris. Another Heineken for Chris, please. Fans have more friends. So, don't forget the beers. Not for sale to persons under 18. Drink responsibly.

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1: Striker is on the move. He
0: can I get a Heineken, please?
1: He shoots! Go!
0: Yes! Let's go! Can you believe it?
2: Here you go, sir. Your Heineken.
0: Oh, sorry. Can I get another one for... Wait, what's your name again? Chris. I'm Chris. Ah, nice to meet you, Chris. Another Heineken for Chris, please. Fans have more friends. So, don't forget the beers. Not for sale to persons under 18. Drink responsibly.
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1: My name is Paul. I'm a pharmacist. And the Nigeria of my dreams is a country where at least 99% of the population has easy and unbiased access to basic education from childhood to college level. A country where healthcare is so free and basic that the common man can walk into any clinic of his choice and come out with whatever he desires for himself.
0: 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At the heart of every news story lies the angles, the perspectives, and the different voices that make the headlines. The
2: transporters have added money. 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
1: My name is Bola Tito. 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

0: shooting chance, and Philip Lee 2-0. 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
3: My name is Lillian. 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Thank you very much.
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3: My name is Damilari Akintimensu. Nigeria of my dreams is I want job opportunity, employment opportunity for the graduates and those that are not even educated. For the non-educated, I want them to be self-trained for industrial training, people that have handworks, let them see the people that can, you know, help them in such a way that they will even be happy that we are even in this Nigeria, like those of other countries, because not everybody is educated. So if you are not educated, that doesn't mean you can ever be someone in this life. So that's my own dream for Nigeria. Let's just empower the people that are non-graduate and the graduate. Let there be job opportunity for the Nigerians.
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5: He doesn't have the right people training him. 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